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12: I'm Nick DeLuca. Big extension for Baker Mayfield. Bucks QB signing a three-year, $165 million deal, the largest in Buccaneers history, keeping him with the team through 2029. Mayfield getting $55 million per year to tie for the third highest quarterback salary in the NFL. That group including Josh Allen, Joe Burrow, and Matthew Stafford, trailing only Patrick Mahomes and Dak Prescott. U.S. Open, big rally for Francis Tiafoe, beating Alex Mickelson to reach his third U.S. Open semifinal in five sets. Tiafoe trailed two sets to none, then trailed 3-0 in the fifth, ended the match in 4 hours and 38 minutes, waiting on the winner of defending champion Carlos Alcaraz and number 8 Ben Shelton. Jess Pegula and Emma Navarro on the women's side underway at Ash. Just underway, Navarro taking game one, but still on serve against Pegula, the number 3 seed in the bracket. The match on ESPN TV. In baseball, the Yankees hosting the Rockies in the Bronx. Aaron Judge making his return tonight after missing almost 4 months dealing with a fractured rib. Judge 0 for 2 with a strikeout in his return. Yankees lead it 2-1. Ryan McMahon RBI double against his former team to give the Yankees the lead in the bottom of the fifth inning. AP poll is in college football. Ohio State remaining number 1. LSU jumping back into the top 10. Oregon slipping from 2-6. Michigan out of the rankings completely.
13: Hey, it's your resident Super Bowl champ, Chris Kennedy, coming on Wednesday. With the season set to kick off, I'll give you my 2026 Super Bowl prediction. It's unsportsmanlike, 6 a.m. Eastern, right here on ESPN Radio, ESPN2, and ESPNU.
14: Judge took batting practice today at Yankee Stadium. I think all signs right now are pointing to Judge being back in the Yankees lineup.
15: He is a difference maker. He has enough time to get adjusted to the end of the regular season, maybe solidify a wild card spot. Who knows? If something bad happens to Tampa Bay, maybe he can overtake them. Maybe it's the perfect time for him to come back. But without a doubt, this is a big deal for baseball.
14: Remember, he hasn't played since May 31st, so he could look rusty at the outset.
16: For the first time since the end of May, two-time reigning AL MVP Aaron Judge will be in the lineup for the Yanks tonight as they host the Colorado Rockies. You're listening to Amber and Ian. Mark Zeno's here. He's filling in for Ian tonight. Let's talk some baseball. For that, let's bring in Buster Olney, Baseball Tonight podcast, ESPN senior Major League Baseball writer. And Buster, thanks for hopping on with us as always. Judge, he's back. Do the Yanks World Series hopes now, are they returning with him?
17: It depends on what they see here over the next 3 weeks and how he gets his swing back. And by the way, Amber, I was going to say, I don't know how you're conducting a show with Judge coming back in his first game and Mark Zeno going riding shotgun. Like he probably is so distracted that he's of no help to you.
18: Even if I wasn't distracted, I'm usually no help to anybody anyway.
17: So I think that, he obviously what we're seeing right now is he's having spring training during the major league season. The Yankees have a plan in place where they're going to pull him out of games after a certain number of innings, maybe give him some rest to gradually work him back to get his swing. And look, because he's been out for so long, it's going to take him some time. His first plate appearance tonight, he was late on hanging breaking balls. He was late on a fastball that was 93 miles per hour. And I don't think anybody in the Yankee organization is surprised by that. I do think if he's able to come back, and he's a really talented guy with a great track record, if he comes back and he starts to hit by the time we get to the postseason, at its ceiling, I think the Yankees are the best team in the American League.
18: Which isn't saying much because it's not a very good American League. However, Buster, I want to ask you this question. Is it enough for Judge to overcome the four-game deficit they currently have behind the Rays and actually steal the division? Because that, to me, seems more... Look, if the Yankees won the AL East, I'd feel a lot more... I'd feel better about their chances to get to the World Series. I don't like a first-round matchup with Boston. I think it doesn't favor them. And furthermore, I think it would be... I'd feel a lot better about this team knowing that they overtook Tampa Bay.
17: Yeah, and look, when you have I think the day started, according to Fangraphs, with Tampa Bay having an 80% chance to win the division. It's possible. We've seen teams overcome that sort of deficit over the course of 3 weeks, but it's more likely that they won't. And they've been talking within the Yankees organization for 3 weeks about, yep, looks like we're facing the Red Sox in the first round. And you because you watch them play every day, you know that they have issues with left-handed pitching. And so to get Judge back now against potentially, Peyton Tolley, Ranger Suarez, Garrett Crochet, maybe out of the bullpen, and Aroldis Chapman, that is a big lift because they need Judge to help balance that lineup against lefties in that matchup. But I agree with you. I mean, look, if you're playing, everyone always asks the question when the playoffs start, would you rather – have the bye or would you rather play in the wild card series? Every general manager, every manager would rather have the bye and to avoid that three-game potential pitfall.
16: You haven't heard Zeno scream yet. It's just the top of the sixth right now, but the Yanks are up 2-1 over the Colorado Rockies. Buster Olney, ESPN senior MLB writer, joining us here on Amber and Ian. The Dodgers will take on the Reds at 10:10 p.m. Eastern. Buster, Shohei will not be part of it. He's out of the lineup tonight. We know that he's focusing on hitting for the rest of the season. He's dealing with that left knee and that right biceps. Is he not right the rest of the year? I mean, how worried should we be about this?
17: I think there's actually more concern about Ohtani at this point than there is about Judge. Because at least with Judge, you know that he's healed. He's worked his way back. With Ohtani, we don't really know how healthy he is. My rule of thumb when it comes to injuries is teams are not obligated to tell us exactly what the players are dealing with. and we're not obligated to believe what they tell us. And so all you have to do is look at the results. Basically, over his last 19 games, Ohtani's hitting under 200. He's got a slugging percentage under 400. I think the conversation with the Dodgers organization was, look, we just need to do everything to get you right at the plate, because that's where our problems are. They don't have a problem with their rotation. They have plenty of pitching without Ohtani, but their offense has really lagged. You know, Will Smith just came off the injured list. They hope to, as the Yankees are with Judge, the Dodgers hoping that Will Smith gets on a roll by the time you get to the postseason. Kyle Tucker's had a terrible first year for them. Some of the older guys in their lineup are not as potent as they have been in the past. So they need Ohtani to be at his best, I think, if they're going to try to make the run at the back-to-back-to-back.
18: Buster, I know all the reasons to be high on the Phillies. Obviously, their big three have been dominant this year. But objectively, this is still a team with a flawed bullpen, and that does not score runs on the road. They score the third fewest runs per game on the road in Major League Baseball. Why is everybody so afraid of them?
17: Because of those starters. I mean, those three guys, you know, could absolutely dominate a three-game series or a five-game series. Look, do I think they're as good of a team as the Dodgers or the Brewers or the even the Yankees over the course of the season? No, I don't. But I think in a three-game series, when you see, you know, Jesus Luzardo, who had that you know, complete game shutout against the Braves yesterday, he's been the best pitcher in baseball since June 28th. If you look at the numbers, he's got the lowest ERA, opponent's average, et cetera. And, you know, he, in theory, is pitching behind Zach Wheeler and Christopher Sanchez. But I think you're also right to point out that they have their flaws. It's not a very versatile offense. It's not a very good defense. They don't have a deep bullpen. The one thing I would say about that, you know, team cultures are can be so important. Like the Atlanta Braves have a team culture where everyone tries to, you know, post every day. So they have guys who play 162. The Phillies' rotation in this era in which starting pitchers are five and fly, their culture is to go as deep as you can into a game. And the expectation is that, you know, Luzardo, Wheeler, Christopher Sanchez are taking the mound thinking that they're going to get to the eighth inning. If they can do that and bypass that that suspect bullpen that you referenced, that would obviously give them a chance.
16: Buster, baseball has worked really hard to become young and fun and faster, and it has worked. So why the heck are we worried about how hats are being worn? What are we doing?
17: That was so bad over the weekend. Doug Eddings, the home plate umpire, when he had Hansel Rincon comes in for his major league debut, and a couple of pitches into that, you know, you have Doug steps out, asks the catcher to tell the pitcher to straighten up his hat. When I first saw the replay of it, what? Like, I mean, through the years, you know, Fernando Rodney and CC Sabathia and Sonny Gray, I mean, so many pitchers wear their hat differently, and they wear their pants differently, and they wear their socks differently. And you know, after the game, he cited in a conversation with Derek Gould, who does a great job covering the Cardinals for the St. Louis Post-Dispatch, he cited the rule where, you know, he has the discretion to eliminate distractions. Come on. In this era, do you think anybody on the field was actually paying attention to whether or not the kid's cap was askew? And I love the fact that the, you know, the Rockies as well as the Cardinals the next day were basically wearing their hat to the side in support of, you know, a young player, you know, who basically, I mean, the perception of it in baseball was that he was kind of bullied by an umpire.
16: Yeah, I would say that seems accurate.
18: I mean, look, and I don't know if it was the reason he kind of got banged around in his first start, but to your point, I'm glad, you know, Major League Baseball at least made him apologize, or at least, you know, came out and said, we don't support this. We have enough problems with umpires, right? We have enough problem with games being called the way they are and replay and everything else. We don't need to add to it with this chicanery.
17: Right. Why would you, that is, as I tweeted the day after it happened, like, this is not a rabbit hole. The umpires want to go down. Like, no. They have so many other things to worry about. Let the players and Major League Baseball be the fashion police and let the, you know, and just focus on balls and strikes in that situation.
16: Yeah, no kidding. Buster Olney, you can check him out on the Baseball Tonight podcast. Thanks, Buster. We appreciate
18: Thanks,
16: it
18: Buster.
16: As always.
17: All right, guys. Good luck, Mark.
18: Thanks, buddy.
16: We'll keep you updated on the Yankees game throughout the evening. Again, 2-1 right now. Bottom of the sixth now.
18: See, Buster's starting to come around. Like, Jeff Passan does not at all entertain my angst about the Yankees, right? When we get Doug Glanville on Sunday nights, he always laughs it off and takes it all in stride with me. Buster started to come around a little bit. I think he's going to start to see my side here.
16: There you go. He's warming up to you.
18: Exactly. It only took like, 4 years. But
16: it's a long play.
18: Yeah.
16: As long as he gets there. Coming up next here on Amber and Ian with Mark Zeno filling in for Ian tonight. We are 24 hours away from the NFL season. It is real. And the champs, they kick things off. But where do they rank among the greatest Super Bowl champions ever? You might be surprised. We'll talk about it right here on ESPN Radio.
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16: Our countdown, and then it is football, baby. You're listening to Amber and Ian. Mark Zeno's here. He's filling in for Ian tonight. 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The Super Bowl champs kick things off against the team they beat in the Super Bowl. The Seahawks host the Patriots in the rematch. These teams do look a little different, Zeno, than the last time that we saw them. Some things will be the same. That Seahawks defense is certainly still terrifying, but it's just good to have the NFL back.
18: It is. Look, there has been a quite the lengthy precedent for teams who won the Super Bowl not performing well the first night out. A lot of distractions for that home team. You know, like it's just the energy in the crowd, the pregame ceremonies, you know, the rings being handed out, all the celebration. All these players got memories going, thinking about last year. You know what the other team is doing? Thinking about football and beating that
16: team.
18: Well,
16: and revenge.
18: And revenge. Right. In this case, revenge. It's not always the previous Super Bowl team, but you get the point. Like, the other team is way more focused on football, and it doesn't always work out well. Not only that, Seattle has lost a bunch from last year that New England is not. New England actually added.
16: They added to their certainly to their offense. They added pieces. I mean, I don't know if I agree with you that they lost a bunch. They lost Kenneth Walker the third.
18: I think maybe they lost some players on the defensive side of the ball too.
16: Well, okay. I get that he was the Super Bowl MVP. I think they also sort of replaced him in the draft. So, you know, they brought in pieces. I mean, offensively, I think that it's only two starters that are going to be different. Obviously, one of those being the Super Bowl MVP. So, that might seem a little bit significant. But it's not a dramatically different team.
18: No, but
16: defensively,
18: also,
16: they're still going to be elite.
18: They're still going to be good. I don't expect a ton of scoring here. But I would tell you, too, as well, that I think that, you know, we get stuck in recency bias, and the last thing we remember seems to be the most important thing we remember. Let's not forget that Sam Darnold was a turnover machine throughout the year last year during the regular season. Didn't do it in the postseason, right, which is part of the reason why they won. But beyond that, you know, this is still a very good defense with a very good coach in New England and a team that has a rising offense with a quarterback that is getting better and better each time out. It was in the MVP conversation last year. When we give me over a field goal, Patriots plus points.
16: Wow. Okay. All right. So you like the Patriots there. I mean, listen, the Patriots do have A.J. Brown now. They have Romeo Dobbs. They certainly have improved. Like you said, that schedule has not improved for them. I'm not sure I feel good about them improving from an entire season perspective, but I could see them maybe getting one on this rematch. And I think that they'll be extra motivated since they lost the Super Bowl to this team. We'll see how it plays out. I'm just happy to have NFL football back. 888-SAY-ESPN. If you want to weigh into the conversation here on Amber and Ian, what I want to know is what is your NFL bold prediction as we head into the 2026-27 season? Zeno, give me your NFL bold prediction. I'm sure you have a bunch of them. You're known. Mark Zeno is known for his bold predictions.
18: Don't you start with me, Amber Wilson. We go back a long way on these. I don't need any more guff from you, okay? so far, I was one for one on that one. But anyway, no, bold prediction?
16: I think the jury's still out on the whole Patrick Mahomes, Josh Allen thing. But
18: not for me, it's not. It was never out, okay? I mean, you know, my jury was more secure than some of the other juries we're talking about lately. But beyond that, New Orleans Saints win the NFC South. That's my bold prediction.
16: All right. I don't know if that's that bold. I feel like I've heard, and I like it, don't get me wrong. I feel like I keep hearing people say that, which I think is interesting, that people seem to be high on the Saints. It seems like they got their quarterback. I need to see it again. I think we respect that coach, and so we believe that that's going to work. I don't think it's crazy. I mean, listen, that division's not an excellent division, right? So could I see them winning that division? Yeah, I could take that. I'm not predicting them to win that division, but I could see you. I could see your point
18: there. You want me to give you one more?
16: Sure.
18: The Raiders win 3 division games this year.
16: Wow. That's more bold. With Kirk Cousins or Fernando Mendoza playing quarterback?
18: I don't know that it matters.
16: 3 division games this year.
18: Yeah.
16: All right.
18: I mean, they...
16: Get excited, Raiders fans.
18: They are better than you think.
16: Okay.
18: I think the offense will be a lot more stable. You have to worry about the defense. That's even with Max Crosby back, I still have a ton of concerns about that defense and their ability to actually stop anything but a nosebleed. But they're going to be involved in a lot of games. They're going to be much more competitive this year. And what Kubiak is going to bring to that offense, I think, is a whole semblance of stability that they haven't had. And furthermore, they actually, look, I get all the knocks on Kirk Cousins. I understand it. I'm not even saying some of you are wrong. What I am saying is, particularly after covering the last few years in the latter stages of his career, the guy can still play quarterback at a high level. I'm not talking about him winning playoff games. I'm not talking about him going to the Super Bowl. I'm not talking about him going to the playoffs. I'm not any of that. I'm not even talking about Kirk Cousins' prime time, which is a thing, but that's not really a thing. Anyway, beyond all that, he's still capable enough at the position to keep his team in games. And that's why I think that they're going to win more division games than people give them credit for.
16: Wow. All right. That feels like a more bold take because I certainly haven't heard anybody say that. I'll give you a couple. And again, 888-SAY-ESPN if you want to chime into the conversation. 888-729-3776. What are your NFL bold predictions? I think the Jags are going to go back-to-back in the AFC South. Is that bold?
18: I don't know. Listen, my next bold prediction, Jags in the AFC Championship game.
16: Oh, there! Wow. So you took it a step further than me. I just have them repeating back to back as division champs. I could get on board with that, though.
18: I mean, listen, if you want to get a little personal here, the size of the man crush that I have on Liam Cohen just grows more and more every day. Okay. I think he is one of the three or four best coaches in this league. And you are going to see, we're finally going to see Trevor Lawrence look like the number one overall pick. For the first time in his career, he's going to look like a quarterback who routinely belongs in the MVP conversation.
16: I mean, he started to get that way last season.
18: He did.
16: He started to finally look like that.
18: And again,
16: it's been a long wait for Trevor Lawrence.
18: Cohen was smart. He slow rolled the whole thing, right? He didn't ask him too much early. You're going to start to see him use his legs this year. He's going to run. Hey, all you fantasy nerds, if you drafted Trevor Lawrence, you're going to get a lot of points because he's going to run this year a lot more because Liam Cohen wants him to.
16: Right.
18: And he's actually going to design him to do it. But I just think he's such a dynamic play caller and such a good, you know, overall coach and schemer. Like, I think that he is really going to elevate this team. They might not leave for London with Liam Cohen at the helm.
16: Listen to that. I wouldn't be so sure. It is the NFL that we're talking about, whatever opportunity the NFL has to try to make money. You're listening to Amber and Ian Zinnos here, hanging out, filling in for Ian. So 888-SAY-ESPN. I guess another one I would say is I think the Chargers are going to have a top three offense this season.
18: That would be consistent with Harbaugh's sort of Jim Harbaugh, that is, his plane of growth. Every year where he's gone, somebody new. The first year, the offense was very pedestrian. It was very run-heavy. It was very conservative. It was don't turn the ball over. Don't beat yourself. Keep yourself in the game long enough. Punt the ball. Live to play another day. Put your defense on the field. Like, he will open things up more and more. Justin Herbert, I don't know if he's going to get back to close to being the 5,000-yard guy he was under Anthony Lynn and Brandon Staley because they're always trailing by 30 points every game.
16: Mm-hmm.
18: But I think he's getting much closer to the 4,200-4,300-yard guy, the guy who's got, you know, 30-plus touchdowns. I think they're going to start to go back to that more and more. They have some issues at the receiver position, and they don't really have a true number one at this point, or at least one that's developed. I wouldn't consider Ladd McConkey number one. Quentin Johnson hasn't developed like he's supposed to. Don't really have a tight end. So, you know, let's see where that goes. That's probably going to be one of their priorities in the future. Is a lookout trade deadline. If there's a receiver out there, they may go get one. But I think
16: he's got Mike McDaniel now, trying to work that out and fix it. And so,
18: your Dolphins bias.
16: I think they're going to be able to make some strides. That is my Dolphins bias.
18: All right,
16: entering the chat.
18: I thought you were going to slight Mike McDaniel.
16: No, I think how the story ends for the Dolphins is, of course, Mike McDaniel goes and then turns the quarterback we could have drafted into, you know, all worldly generational
18: that
16: guy. That's how the Dolphins dolphin. Yeah, that's how it works.
18: You know.
16: Yeah. Speaking of how it works, we've got a new little game that we're playing here. This is going to be interactive. We want to get you guys involved. Let's kick things off with our ultimate Super Bowl bracket.
0: 60 Super Bowl winners. All in one bracket. The greatest Super Bowl champion of all time.
1: I think we got a heck of a shot of winning. We can beat anybody in the world, and I think we're going to win next Sunday.
0: This is the ultimate Super Bowl bracket.
2: How about them, Cowboys?
0: Yeah! With Amber and Ian.
16: Big Mike, hang on for me. 888-SAY-ESPN. Stosh, how are we doing this?
3: So the bracket is actually online as we speak. 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Aaron Schatz ranked his Super Bowl winners from 1 to 60 on ESPN.com. And those are how we compiled the rankings for this bracket. 60 teams in a bracket. We're going to put out a matchup each night for you to vote on. And eventually we'll crown the greatest Super Bowl champion of all time. It's an interesting list, to say the least.
16: It is a very, very controversial and interesting list. So today, what's out right now, our first matchup is the 2022 Kansas City Chiefs versus the 2009 New Orleans Saints, which is the better Super Bowl winner. Vote at ESPN Radio. Coming up next, we will get to your phone calls. 888-SAY-ESPN right here on Amber and Ian.
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3: I'm Nick DeLuca. Baker Mayfield getting paid. Bucks QB signing a three-year, $165 million contract extension, the largest deal in Buccaneers history, keeping him with the team through 2029. Mayfield getting $55 million per year, slotting for the third highest quarterback salary in the NFL, trailing only Patrick Mahomes and Dak Prescott. Was entering the last year of his contract, said he would not negotiate with the team after the start of training camp. U.S. Open women's quarters, Jess Pegula and Emma Navarro. Pegula, the number three seed on the women's side of the bracket, down a break in the opening set. Navarro up four games
8: 2-2, the match on ESPN-TV. Earlier, Francis Tiafo beating Alex Mickelson to reach his third U.S. Open semifinal. Tiafo rallying from down two sets to none, trailed 3-0 in the fifth, ended the match in 4 hours and 38 minutes in a tiebreak, waiting on the winner of the late match tonight between defending champion Carlos Alcaraz at number 8, Ben Shelton. In baseball, pair of division leaders in Atlanta. The Rays on top of the AL East. Best record in the AL, taking on the Braves. They're battling for a first-round bye in the National League. Tampa up 4-1 in the top of the sixth inning. Junior Caminero going deep in the first. A solo shot, his 39th, to retake the Major League lead over Yordan Alvarez. Liam Hicks hitting a two-run shot as well in that one. Freddy Peralta's been sharp. 5 innings, 1 earned with a walk and a pair of strikeouts.
16: Hey, it's Michelle Smallman, and coming up Wednesday with the NFL season about to kick off, I'll debut my 2026 bold predictions, and just a heads up, you're not going to want to miss them. It's on Sportsmanlike, 6 a.m. Eastern, right here on ESPN Radio, ESPN2, and ESPNU.

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0: the field and get it done. So he's part of the Baker Mayfield's part of that $55 million a year club. Joe Burrow, I mentioned him. He's part of the $55 million a year club as well. And before the season opener, he has confirmed and said he desires to stay in the stripes of Cincinnati, right? There's been conversation if he doesn't get it done, if they can't, you know, win the division or take a step forward or get to the Super Bowl, maybe he's going to want out. I never thought that that was a thing. He said, I'm here for the long haul. That's what he told Bengals.com, not going anywhere, just trying to bring a now or never mentality to the day-by-day process. So if you're not, what are you doing? So he is locked in. He wants to be there in Cincinnati, which to me makes all the sense in the world.
1: Yeah, Ohio. He's from Ohio. You know, went to Ohio State, end up having to transfer, and obviously did great things at LSU. So him being in Cincinnati is not too far from where he grew up, if I'm not mistaken. So it makes sense. And I'm glad he said it, because he had me a little couple weeks ago.
0: But like, why? That's, I never understood why you thought that there was, that he didn't want to be there. He basically runs the team. He's like the GM on the field.
1: Yeah, but that's all good until the narrative switches. And he's still Joe Burrow, the elite quarterback, right? He's still that guy. But they haven't gone to the playoffs 3 years in a row. So if they end up being 5 years in a row not going to the playoffs, then all of a sudden, he ain't that Joe Burrow, that golden boy that everybody thought was an elite quarterback. Then you start questioning him, and sometimes that can lead guys to maybe they were happy today, but they won't be so happy once they don't have the type of help they think they deserve.
0: See, the thing is, though, for me, I never thought that he was going to want out, because half of the issues in Cincinnati with Joe Burrow are Joe Burrow. Right? I mean, he hasn't been healthy. He hasn't been available for every game. You know how it is. And that's his challenge this year. Right? I mean, nothing changes just because he says, I'm here to stay. Okay, stay on the field. I need you to stay on the field and need you to stay available. I mean, you are the straw that stirs the drink, as most quarterbacks in the league are, right? If you lose your quarterback, you usually lose your opportunity. Joe Burrow, as elite as he is, needs to be elite at staying on the field.
1: How long are you elite without a playoff appearance?
0: I mean, the arm talent stays elite. The arm talent stays elite. You're just production dips. and that's the biggest key. That's why he's got to stay on the field. He's Emmett Golden. I'm Q Myers. College football. Teams have improved. That's next.
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6: Hey, it's Golic coming up Wednesday. 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
9: 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They have never...

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6: Jackson Dart's my guy at quarterback. I want him as often as I can get him. 8 top 10 fantasy weeks last season in just 12 games. Webb's fifth most among quarterbacks last season. Again, he did not have near the supporting cast that he's set up with right now, including Malik Nabers. Isaiah Likely has been his most targeted player this offseason by far. They have the fifth easiest projected schedule for quarterbacks this season. So much to love about Jackson Dart. He's my guy.
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0: And homer to right. And the Guardians had that mammoth two-out hit from Bazzana. And Cleveland scores four. They lead 5-0.
1: Tom Hamilton, WTAM. Guardians a 9-5 win over the Orioles, who fall four games behind Cleveland for that third American League wild card spot. Pete Alonso, two-run homer, breaking a tie with Yordan Alvarez for the most RBI in the American League this season. Diamondbacks and Royals went 11.
2: Runner at third, one out. We're tied at three in the 11th. Here's the pitch. Breaking ball. That'll do a job. Fly ball right center field. It is down for a base hit. Oh, Rave missed it. Gurriel gets the second. Now he'll round and dig for third. The throw by Witt is not in time. Defensive mistakes by the Royals cost them the lead and perhaps a second run.
1: Arizona Sports 98-7. Diamondbacks a 5-3, 11-inning win. They maintain their hold on that third spot in the National League wild card. It's football time. That's next. Sports Center all night. It's ESPN Radio.
3: 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Tatis Jr. and the San Diego Padres continue to fight for a wildcard berth when they travel to San Francisco to face the Giants. 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
9: Hey, this is Rich Eisen. Coming up on Wednesday, Kurt Warner joins me to help kick off the season. Three-time Pro Bowler and current Delaware State head coach DeSean Jackson in studio, and my first power rankings of the year. That

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9: It's Evan Cohen. Coming up Wednesday, the NFL season kicks off with a Super Bowl rematch. 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
1: 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Quarterfinal action continuing in New York. Carlos Alcaraz taking the opening set of his quarterfinal matchup against American Ben Shelton. Took the opening set in a tiebreaker. Ben Shelton comes back with wins in sets 2 and 3. Shelton leading 2-1. Set number 4 just underway. Here we are just before 2 a.m. Eastern in New York. The winner of this match, when it does end, will get Francis Tiafoe. He went the distance in his quarterfinal match. Trailed 2-0. He was down 5-3 in the third set. Alex Mickelson was serving for the match. Couldn't close it out. 2 double faults. Tiafoe ultimately wins in 5 sets, winning a 5th set tiebreaker for the match. Crushing for Mickelson, who shared an emotional and perhaps awkwardly long hug with Tiafoe.
2: I really like Alex. I really, really do. And just wanted to come up there and just dap him up. But I didn't think it was going to be as long as it was. But I understand the moment. He was definitely crying on my shoulders. And and we said some words for each other. And that was it.
3: I wasn't saying much. I was trying to keep it together, and I didn't do a good job of that. But he's saying a lot of, nice personal things, You'll be there while, when I'm older, you're going to be here and, we're going to play again, this type of circumstance and all that good stuff. And, he's a great guy for consoling me in that moment.
1: Tiafoe is the one who moves on. Alex Mickelson is eliminated despite having the lead in the third set. Emotional day for the two Americans. ESPN analyst Sam Querrey.
4: Look, when you have to play a fellow countryman, it's not that fun, honestly. Both these guys, it's not that fun, but it's something you have to deal with when you're from the U.S. or Spain or Italy, these countries that have a lot of players. So for both those guys, you want to see them both win, but you can't have that happen. And for Francis Tiafoe, sets 1 and 2, he didn't play his best. Mickelson played great, but Francis could not find a first serve. And this was one of those matches that the famous Brad Gilbert line, winning ugly. He just had to find a way to get through it, and he certainly did that.
1: And he moves into the semifinals with the win. 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
0: Number 5.
1: Yankees beat the Rockies in the return of Aaron Judge. He didn't get a hit, but his replacement did. Yes Network.
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1: Guardians maintain their hold on the 3rd wild card spot in the American League, pulling away from the Orioles early. WTAM.
8: Swung on, line drive, deep right field. This ball gone. Travis Bazzano on the ninth pitch of the at bat. A line drive, 3-run homer to right. And the Guardians have that mammoth 2-out hit from Bazzano.
0: Number 3.
1: Twins get a win in Detroit. Cody Clemens going yard against his former team. Treasure Island Baseball Network.
9: Out running. Swung on and hit high in the air. Right field, pretty deep. McKinstry drifting back. McKinstry looking up. McKinstry says goodbye. It's a home run for Cody Clemens. And the Twins vault into the lead. It's 3-2 Minnesota.
0: Number 2.
1: Arizona with a 4th straight win by a total of 5 runs. Tuesday in the 11th against Kansas City. Arizona Sports 98.7.
10: Runner at 3rd, 1 out. We're tied at 3 in the 11th. Here's the pitch. Breaking ball. That'll do a job. Fly ball right center field. It is down for a base hit. Oh, Rafe missed it. Gurriel gets the 2nd. Now he'll round and dig for 3rd. The throw by Witt is not in time. Defensive mistakes by the Royals cost them the lead and perhaps a 2nd run.
0: Number 1.
1: Brewers and Cubs also went extras, ending in the final at bat. WTMJ.
11: So Cole Armstrong shaded toward left center. Suzuki still playing kind of a traditional right fielder. Chris Pistolari. And now the left field line. That's a base hit.
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0: It's a 5-4 win over the Nationals, who lose, suffering their 38th blown save this season. NFL season kicking off. That's next. 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
14: Hey, it's Evan Cohen. 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
1: Aaron Judge makes his return for the Yankees, strikes out twice and going 0-3. New York does get the win. LSU adds its final two players to its roster for the season. Neither was in camp with an NFL team this summer. It's been 7 months since we saw them in the Super Bowl. We will see them again tonight.
2: Patriots, Seahawks. It is a rematch of Super Bowl 60, which Seattle won handedly.
3: We have a game plan that we're going to try to execute to the best of our ability. 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
4: It's the Seattle Seahawks making a bigger statement with a win. And the reason why is because nobody trusts Sam Darnold.
5: This is an extremely injured secondary right now. And I don't know if they...

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1: NFL set to kick off in a matter of hours. 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
1: Aaron Judge makes his return. Yankees win, but he strikes out twice and going 0 for 3. LSU adds its final two players to its roster for the season. Neither was in camp with an NFL team this summer. It's been 7 months since we saw them in the Super Bowl. We see them again tonight.
2: Patriots, Seahawks. It is a rematch of Super Bowl 60, which Seattle won handedly.
3: We have a game plan that we're going to try to execute it to the best of our ability. And as coaches, we have to do a great job of understanding how the game is being played and being able to adjust because of just being week one.
4: It's the Seattle Seahawks making a bigger statement with a win. And the reason why is because nobody trusts Sam Darnold.
5: This is an extremely injured secondary right now, and I don't know if they've got answers for all the new Patriots receivers.
1: Seahawks came away with the win in the Super Bowl last winter. Both teams have made changes. That's for what's on the line tonight. ESPN analyst Jeff Saturday.
6: The Patriots have so much more to win from this game. You had Will Campbell, who gave up 30 pressures in the playoffs alone.
4: This 14 is the, in the Super Bowl.
6: Yeah, this is the fourth pick of the draft, right? And I know he got banged up. They go get Vera Tucker. They move the guard to center. Yeah. So now you're putting this thing together. John.

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6: 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In New York, marathon quarterfinal action at the U.S. Open. Ben Shelton outlasts Carlos Alcaraz in their five-setter. Shelton winning the fifth-set tiebreaker. It's the first time in his career that Carlos Alcaraz loses to a lefty. Shelton advances to get fellow American Francis Tiafoe.
7: Welcome back to the semifinals, Francis Tiafoe.
8: Comeback complete for Francis Tiafoe.
6: It's a five-set win, 10-6 in the fifth set tiebreaker. Tiafoe trailed two sets to love and was down 5-3 in the third set. Alex Mickelson was serving for the match, but Tiafoe comes all the way back. Two of his three career comebacks from down two sets at a major have happened this year. Happened at the French Open in the third round and here in the quarterfinals of the U.S. Open.
9: Francis, let's go back over 2 hours ago. You're down two sets to love. Alex serving for the match. What do you tell yourself in that moment when you're going back to return?
10: I hope he gets tight. And, you know, gets play a super tough game. Obviously, you know, he gave me some gifts with a couple double faults there, but, and then I slowly started to get my rhythm there, snuck out that third set and only started playing better and better. And, but he's a hell of a player, man. And I mean, he easily should have won today. So shout out Alex Mickelson.
9: In matches like this, these are iconic matches, 7-6 in the fifth. How important is it for this crowd to get behind you in those big moments?
10: Yeah, everyone was sleeping the first couple hours. I was like, what's going on? I was asleep with y'all, and then as it went along, the energy was incredible, as it is always. Thank you, obviously, two Americans, but you guys are really for me, and I really appreciate that.
6: It's another American in the semis in Ben Shelton. Tiafoe with his third career major semifinal appearance, all of them at the U.S. Open. On the women's side, top seed Aryna Sabalenka moves on.
11: Game set match, Sabalenka. By two sets to win. 7-6, 3-6, 7-6.
12: What a match. Aryna Sabalenka pushed and tested to her very limits here this afternoon. Gets the win. and moves through to her sixth consecutive semifinal.
6: She trailed 4-2 in the third set, but won 5 of the last 7 games and advances to the semis, where she gets American Jessica Pegula, who wins a 3-setter over Emma Navarro. Pegula advances after dropping the opening set. ESPN analyst Caroline Wozniacki.
13: She didn't start off playing really clean tennis. She got pushed around by Navarro, who really was mixing up the pace well. But when it mattered, and in the third set, Pegula was down a break in the third set. And then she found a way to hit her targets on serve better. She started attacking those second serve returns, and she played a lot more aggressive tennis after that.
6: 4 matches on Arthur Ashe. All 4 quarterfinal matchups went the distance. 3 of the 4 final set tiebreakers. SportsCenter All Night, ESPN Radio. Back to baseball. Guardians still holding on to that third wild card spot in the American League.
8: Swung on, line drive, deep right field. This ball gone! Travis Bazzano on the ninth pitch of the at-bat. A line drive, 3-run homer to right. And the Guardians have that mammoth 2-out hit from Bazzano. And Cleveland scores 4. They lead 5-0.
6: Tom Hamilton, WTAM. Guardians a 9-5 win over the Orioles, who dropped 4 games behind Cleveland for that third wild card spot. Blue Jays remain a game behind Cleveland as they double up the Athletics 4-2. As for Texas,
14: and the pitch is swung on, that's blasted to deep left field. That is on its way. A 3-run Jimmy Jack for Danny Jansen. It's 9-3 in Texas in the 5th.
6: Texas jumping out and going on to the win. 10-5 the final, 105-3 the fan. Rangers remain a game and a half behind the Guardians for the third wild card spot in the American League. They're still 2 games behind the Astros in the American League West. Houston led 5-0 going to the 6th inning. They hang on for a 6-5 win over the Phillies. Philly had the potential tying run on second base with nobody out in the bottom of the 9th inning. Astros get the win. Kyle Schwarber 1-for-5 with an RBI game-ending pop-out against Josh Hader with that tying run on third base. As for the National League wild card race, Diamondbacks holding on to the third spot.
15: Runner at third, 1 out. We're tied at 3 in the 11th. Here's the pitch. Breaking ball. That'll do a job. Fly ball right center field. It is down for a base hit. Oh, Rave missed it. Gurriel gets the second. Now he'll round and dig for third. The throw by Witt is not in time. Defensive mistakes by the Royals cost them the lead and perhaps a second run.
6: Diamondbacks win it 5-3 and 11. Arizona Sports 98-7. 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
16: Now pitch 8 on 2-2. Manny swings, bounces it off the glove of the pitcher. Coleman into center, base hit. Ramirez scored. Here comes Tatis. A 2-run single and a tie game. Manny Machado has made it 4-4 here in the 8th inning. And the Nationals have blown a save for a Major League record 38th time this year.
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3: 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Tatis Jr. and the San Diego Padres continue to fight for a wildcard berth when they travel to San Francisco to face the Giants. 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
6: Well, let's see what could be happening today. Oh, NFL! More on that coming up this morning on Unsportsmanlike. My buddy Evan Cohen, along with Chris Candy, Michelle Smallman. 6 to 10 Eastern this morning here on ESPN Radio.
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6: Marathon day at the U.S. Open. 4 quarterfinal matches on Arthur Ashe. All 4 go the distance. 3 ending in match tiebreakers. Aaron Judge makes his return to New York's lineup, striking out twice, going 0 for 3. LSU adds its final 2 players to its roster for the season. Neither was in camp with an NFL team this summer. It's been 7 months since we saw them in the Super Bowl. We see them again tonight.
7: Patriots, Seahawks. It is a rematch of Super Bowl 60, which Seattle won handedly.
8: We have a game plan that we're going to try to execute it to the best of our ability. And as coaches, we have to do a great job of understanding how the game is being played and being able to adjust because of just being week one.
9: It's the Seattle Seahawks making a bigger statement with a win. And the reason why is because nobody trusts Sam Darnold.
10: This is an extremely injured secondary right now. And I don't know if they've got answers for all the new Patriots receivers.
6: Seahawks came away with the win in the Super Bowl last winter. Both teams making changes, of course, during the offseason. As for what's on the line tonight, ESPN analyst Jeff Saturday.
11: The Patriots have so much more to win from this game. You had Will Campbell, who gave up 30 pressures in the playoffs alone.
9: This 14 in the Super Bowl.
11: Yeah, this is the fourth pick of the draft, right? And I know he got banged up. They go get Vera Tucker. They move the guard to center. Yeah. So now you're putting this thing together. Josh McDaniels with another year of Drake May is massive. I think this, for the New England Patriots, this is a show-me game. You're going to see a competitive team right off the jump. Do we continue from last year, or is there a fall?
6: Show-me game for the Patriots offense. And Drake May. As for those questions that still linger over Seattle's offense and Sam Darnold.
11: I think that's all nonsense. People talk about Sam Darnold, this was the best team last year, and they went through the road to prove it week in, week out, playoffs. Yeah. They beat everybody they had to go beat. They stood up. Sam Darnold stood up. And you and I both know this. The quarterback position is about moments. It's not just about overall stats, right? He had turnover, but it's about moments. It's when you can extend a drive. When can you convert that third down? When do you hit that bomb to go get points, right? Don't miss the layup. Sam Darnold did all of those things.
6: Seattle losing some key pieces from the Super Bowl team, but the offense is reworked. ESPN's Dan Graziano.
12: Well, they have the rookie running back, Jadarian Price, that they took in the first round, and they feel like he can lead the backfield along with George Helwani, who's a back they already had that they like, while they wait for Zach Charbonnet to come back. They'll have Rashid Shaheed for the full season this year. Obviously, he was a big factor in their playoff run. And the new offensive coordinator is Brian Fleury, who comes from outside the organization, from the San Francisco 49ers. But they run a very similar kind of offense, and Fleury was on the Niners coaching staff. Remember that year that Sam Darnold was in San Francisco as Brock Purdy's backup in 2023. So they've worked together before. It's been a pretty seamless transition. The offense should pick up where it left off at the end of last year. Again, Shaheed being locked in from the start of the season, they really feel is a difference maker.
13: The other side of this, Drake May is

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1: 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Semifinal action at the U.S. Open will see a matchup of Americans. Ben Shelton outlasts Carlos Alcaraz in five sets. He advances to the semis to face Francis Tiafoe, who beats a fellow American, Alex Mickelson, in a fifth-set tiebreaker. Tiafoe trailed two sets to none. He was down 5-3 in the third set. Mickelson was serving for the match but couldn't close it out. A couple of double faults in there. Tiafoe ultimately wins in five. Crushing for Mickelson, who shared an emotional and perhaps awkwardly long hug with Tiafoe.
2: Look, when you have to play...
3: I really like Alex. I really, really do. And just wanted to come up there and just dap him up. But I didn't think it was going to be as long as it was. But I understand the moment. He was definitely crying on my shoulders. And and we said some words for each other. And that was it.
4: I wasn't saying much. I was trying to keep it together, and I didn't do a good job of that. But he's saying a lot of, nice personal things. You know, you'll be there while, when I'm older, you're going to be here, and, we're going to play again in this type of circumstance and all that good stuff. And, he's a great guy for consoling me in that moment.
1: Tiafoe, fifth player to come back from two sets down in a U.S. Open men's quarterfinal match, and he does it against a fellow American, ESPN analyst Sam Querrey.
2: Look, when you have to play a fellow countryman, it's not that fun, honestly. Both these guys, it's not that fun, but it's something you have to deal with when you're from the U.S. or Spain or Italy, these countries that have a lot of players. So for both those guys, you want to see them both win, but you can't have that happen. And for Francis Tiafoe, sets one and two, he didn't play his best. Mickelson played great, but Francis could not find a first serve. And this was one of those matches that the famous Brad Gilbert line, winning ugly. He just had to find a way to get through it, and he certainly did that.
1: Tiafoe's guaranteed to return to the top 10 for the first time since September of 2023.
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5: How good is that? Are you not entertaining?
0: Number 5.
1: Yankees beat the Rockies in the return of Aaron Judge. He didn't get a hit, but his replacement did. Yes, Network.
6: Unless you're getting a run, maybe more. Oh, more! A 3-run home run for Ramos. And the Yankees lead 5-1.
0: Number 4.
1: Guardians maintain their hold on the third wild card spot in the American League, pulling away from the Orioles early. WTAM.
7: Swung on, line drive, deep right field. This ball gone! Travis Bazan on the ninth pitch at the at-bat. Three-run homer to right, and the Guardians have that mammoth two-out hit from Mazzana.
0: Number 3.
1: Twins get a win in Detroit. Cody Clemens going yard against his former team. Treasure Island Baseball Network.
6: Out running, swung on and hit high in the air, right field, pretty deep. McKinstry drifting back, McKinstry looking up, McKinstry says goodbye. It's a home run for Cody Clemens, and the Twins vault into the lead. It's 3-2 Minnesota.
0: Number 2.
1: Arizona with a fourth straight win by a total of 5 runs. Tuesday in the 11th against Kansas City. Arizona Sports 98.7.
8: Runner at third, one out. We're tied at 3 in the 11th. Here's the pitch. Breaking ball, that'll do a job. Fly ball, right center field. It is down for a base hit. Oh, Rafe missed it. Gurriel gets the second. Now he'll round and dig for third. The throw by Witt is not in time. Defensive mistakes by the Royals cost them the lead and perhaps a second run.
0: Number 1.
1: Brewers and Cubs also went extras, ending in the final at-bat. WTMJ.
9: So Cole Armstrong shaded toward left center. Suzuki still playing kind of a traditional right fielder. Chris Pistolaro. And
8: it. That's a base hit. The Brewers walk off the Cubs, and they win this series here in Milwaukee.
1: Milwaukee rallies with a two-run homer in the bottom of the ninth and then walks it off in the 10th to beat the Cubs. Milwaukee, best record in baseball. Diamondbacks and Padres both win. Still separated by a half game for that third spot of the National League wild card. Padres keeping pace with a 5-4 come-from-behind win over the Nationals. Washington with its 38th blown save this season, passing the White Sox in 2024 for the most by a team in a single season. Pirates, a 9-3 win over the White Sox. Pirates, one win shy of having a 500 or better overall record in September for the first time since 2018. Yankees get a win, although Aaron Judge back in the lineup goes 0-3. ESPN's Buster Olney.
10: Obviously, what we're seeing right now is he's having spring training during the major league season. You know, the Yankees have a plan in place where they're going to pull him out of games after a certain number of innings, maybe give him some rest to gradually work him back to get his swing. And look, because he's been out for so long, it's going to take him some time. His first plate appearance tonight, you know, he was late on hanging breaking balls. He was late on a fastball that was 93 miles per hour. And I don't think anybody in the Yankee organization is surprised by that. I do think if he's able to come back, and he's a really talented guy with a great track record, if he comes back and he starts to hit by the time we get to the postseason, it's ceiling. I think the Yankees are the best team in the American League.
1: Judge with his first action since May 31st. It's now September the 9th, to be exact, opening day of the NFL season. And on Sportsmanlike has you covered. Evan, Candy, Michelle are next. I'm Jay Reynolds. It's ESPN Radio.
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3: Yeah, I'm not talking about anything that Philadelphia's talking about today. I refuse. Freaking Phillies. What a frustrating game last night. We will get to it. Good morning, everybody. Marks and Salchunas, my microphone has went limp. Andrew Salchunas, good morning.
4: Mine is strong, thanks to Dr. Avedon Appel and the team at Iron Mountain Men's Health, man.
3: What happened?
4: That's how you throw in an ad, ladies and gentlemen.
3: I want you to bring this down a little bit there so I can complain. Ricky wasn't here yesterday. So that means the last person to use his microphone was who?
4: Sean Brace.
3: And what I've discovered about the midday show is that it's just a four-hour wine fest. We do the wine of the week on Fridays. I could just listen to the show for one day, and it's like, oh, we're good for the month.
4: Segment's good.
3: Yeah. How does the microphone get so limp? What is he doing? He's doing Bluetooth reads.
4: Yeah. So he should be all right.
3: Yeah.
4: So Johnny the K would call them mic manglers, the guys that are always grabbing the mic and moving them around.
3: Is that what he does?
4: Tom Alvord was really bad at it. Somebody that used to work at the Fanatic, he would basically break the mic every day. I don't know why, because it's not...
3: Nervous twitch?
4: I don't know. Like, is it like, I need to be so angry about something that I need to grab this microphone?
3: It's not a nervous thing for me at all. You like the microphone up above your nose.
4: Yeah, I'm trying to work on that.
3: You look good. Well, you're too handsome to have the microphone blocking your face.
4: Thanks, Mom.
3: Salchunas. Good morning, everybody listening on the radio. If you're driving into work, remember, when you get to work, you can listen on the app. If you're working from home, whenever, just tell Alexa, play 97.5 The Fanatic. You can watch on YouTube. Good morning, everybody watching on YouTube. Especially all the creeps out there. I don't go on the YouTube chat, but... And good morning, Brendan Petrilli. He's producing today. BP and you, Tunis, were complaining about the YouTube. Not complaining about the YouTube chat.
4: Yeah, not complaining. We're just talking about the community that they have built, which is usually filled with anger and vitriol.
3: No, you're saying a few people are very negative, and every day they're very negative. And I just call them creeps. And they watch, so they can come on and say what I don't know what they say. They can come on and say whatever they want. I don't pay attention, and you're watching, so you're the loser, not me.
4: I bet you in the next 10 seconds there will be a comment made about your shirt.
3: Yeah, and I look good in the shirt. How about that? All right, it's a nice red plaid shirt. You agree, Petrilli?
23: Yeah, breaking out the flannels again. I think the last time I was in here, we were rocking somewhat of a similar look.
3: So there was a Ben Sherman, it's more of a white, red flannel.
23: Uh-huh.
3: Yeah, because that's also in the closet as well.
23: Yeah, this one's a little more Pantone down. It's been worn a couple more times. You might have worn it out on the farm
4: once or
23: twice.
4: Yeah, that looks like you've washed it a few times.
23: Yeah.
3: That's the way I like it. That's why the other day when I had the Hee-Haw shirt on, that shirt's 20-some years old.
23: But that thing
3: I'd take
23: pressed,
3: good care
23: though.
3: Of it.
23: Yeah, that was pressed and nice. Like this one, it looks like you've been out on a hay bale ride.
3: It's a different material.
23: Yeah.
3: When I bought it, it was already kind of a worn look as it is. So now that I've probably had it for 10 years, it's even more of a worn look.
4: It is pumpkin spice season for those who celebrate.
3: I do.
4: So there you go. Then you're just kind of fitting in with the culture. That's all.
3: You know what I did? And I don't go to Starbucks and get the pumpkin spice latte, but at Target, they had a little special where you could get two of the... I normally buy the big Dunkin' Donuts family size one.
4: Oh, yeah, the huge bag.
3: Not even a bag. It's a plastic case. But they had, if you get the bigger bags, you get two of them. It's actually a better price than if you buy the big one. So I bought two, and I did one pumpkin spice. Because I don't like... I like half pumpkin spice, half regular. The pumpkin spice itself is too much. But I like a little bit of the tang occasionally.
4: Okay. Yeah, I'm out on the pumpkin spice. It's the craze that I've never been a part of. By the way, Enzo the Baker chimes in. A big, big fan of the show. My grandma wants her picnic blanket back.
3: Yes.
4: In honor of your shirt.
3: Well, it would be the tablecloth more than the picnic blanket.
4: Yeah, that's true.
3: Yeah. But I got you, Enzo. You're right. Hey, man, listen. I pull it off.
4: Yes, you do.
3: But anyway, what's going on today, Salchunas? How are you?
4: I have been laughing about something that has been going on for about 3 days. It was Saturday night. I was down the shore, so hanging out with my pop, always spending some good time watching college football and always just checking in. Hey, Dad, how you doing? How's life? He's retired.
3: Right.
4: So he's living his best life. Like, he's working 17 different jobs. He's a substitute teacher down in Brigantine.
3: Is he really?
4: Yep. He works at the bait and tackle shop, Riptide. He delivers Stock pound cakes personally for Carl Stock whenever he asks him to. He does a lot of things. He's also an usher at the Hard Rock Cafe or the Hard Rock
3: Casino
4: for, you know, for concerts and all that kind of stuff. And so this weekend, he's telling me this story about how excited he was because Davey from Bensalem, one of our callers, he's an usher at Citizens Bank Park.
1: Right.
4: He likes to make the paycheck, but he's really there to watch the game, right? Like, Dave took that job.
3: I think that's most people, no?
4: Yeah, they watch the Phillies game. They make sure you're sitting in the correct seat. They're doing it for the paycheck and the fact that they can watch the Phillies game. My dad did this so that he can make money, but also see concerts of bands. Who was there the other day? Journey was there. Like, he was all excited about these things. He was also excited about a band that I haven't thought about for years, and it was Wang Chung. So go ahead, BP. He was so excited for Wang Chung.
1: I was coming to the Hard Rock.
4: Telling all his friends, Wang Chung's going to be at the Hard Rock, and I'm going to be working that concert. Not really working. I'm going to be basically with the fans watching Wang Chung perform.
1: So did he talk about it? He was the lead up to it. He was talking about it.
4: Yeah, he was playing it. He was doing the Hey Alexa, play Wang Chung, you know, on Spotify, all these things. I didn't know people were this big of Wang Chung fans, but apparently my dad was.
23: He was ready to have fun that night.
4: He was. He's everybody Wang Chung tonight. Like, he was pumped. Yeah, give it some more juice.
1: This is a bad Wang Chung song, by the way.
4: Nah, this is a great Wang Chung song because everybody knows the chorus. That's how you know it's a good song.
1: Everybody does know it, but Dance All Days is legitimately a good song. This is not.
4: So my dad, you know, gets his usher outfit on, the purple shirt, the black pants, the slip-resistant shoes. He's got his badge, right? He's got his badge. He drives to the Hard Rock. He parks, and then he walks in, and it was not Wang Chung at all. It instead was this. Wu-Tang? No way. Bye. Soon to be 70-year-old white father was very excited for Wang Chung. And when he showed up to the venue, I mean, this wasn't even he saw it on his phone. No, he showed up to the venue, checked in, clocked in. He's ready to go. And it was Wu-Tang.
23: That's awesome.
1: I have so many questions he probably can't answer because I want to know what a Wu-Tang crowd looks like in 2026. Nostalgia's great. You look at me, I'm literally nostalgia. Everything I like from TVs to movies to music is from the 80s and the 90s.
4: Right.
1: I went to the Van Halen concert back in, I think, 2007. I got free tickets specifically to see what the crowd would look like. And I got everything I wanted.
23: I would have thought Wu-Tang was up your alley here, Johnny.
1: I don't know. I mean, like, it's definitely my wheelhouse. But, like, I was, you know, I liked Wu-Tang, but I never wore the Wu-wear or anything like
23: no,
1: that.
23: No, Wu-Tang Forever shirts. No, you know, I see those all the time still. People rock those out in the parking lots all the time, Wu-Tang Forever.
1: So that was this weekend because I did see on social media, and I didn't really pay attention, but I saw a bunch of Wu-Tang stuff.
4: Yes.
1: So it was this weekend.
4: Yeah, this past weekend. So, he works Friday nights at the Hard Rock.
1: So what did he say about it?
4: He said it was not what he was expecting. They get earplugs because, you know, the music can be loud.
1: Yeah, he damaged
4: you, right? And I think he put the earplugs in not because he was worried about damaging his ears. It's just it wasn't his type of music, my dad.
1: No.
4: I saw Wu-Tang. They performed at one of the Sixers youth galas. And they still, dude, they can work a crowd. Everybody was into it. Everybody Wu-Tang tonight. Like, it was a great time.
1: Typically, rap, and I still call them rap, hip-hop shows for me aren't great if the venue's too big. They obviously, like, if it's a smaller venue, go to Wells Fargo Center and watching any type of rap group, I have no interest.
4: Right.
1: It's got to be a bigger production. But if you go somewhere that and the Hard Rock, I've never been to a venue, but I've seen it.
4: It's a nice venue.
1: I've been there. It's
4: yeah.
1: a good venue. Borgata, the Excite Center up at Parks Casino is amazing.
4: Yeah.
1: But for a hip-hop show, typically that's a good crowd size or a good venue to go and feel like you're like, yeah, they're really working it. Like, for example, who was it at Citizens Bank Park? Flo Rida.
4: Flo Rida, yeah.
1: Flo Rida doesn't work in the link, but for a very smaller Citizens Bank Park where he's on the dugout,
4: yeah,
1: everybody's
4: you cut,
1: crowded
4: you cut
1: around
4: it in
1: him.
4: Half. Yeah.
1: Yeah, then it feels more intimate.
4: Now we're getting Wang Chung disrespect. Trevor Rice wants to know, did they have any other song beside that one?
1: Yeah, Dance Hall Days is probably their best song. I mean, like, I other than that, I don't know. That's like
3: early mid 80s. 1984, I think.
4: Yeah, my brother-in-law and I looked up like the Wang Chung collection. He had some top hits for the Dancing Crew, not like
3: yeah, you
4: worldwide.
3: You may not realize this. That's dance hall music. So Wang Chung was dance hall. And it doesn't sound like something you would dance to, but at the time, that's where everybody went to the dance hall and they dressed oddly, probably. Before my time, I was obviously alive, but I wasn't listening to Wang Chung until later on in life. Yeah, there it is. And I probably, who would I rather see, Wu-Tang or Wang Chung? What crowd would I rather see? Probably neither. I would not go to a Wu-Tang concert.
23: Wu-Tang, I feel like you can kind of enjoy the atmosphere a little bit because everybody's passing around a couple different things, I think, in those concerts.
4: You don't think they get wild for Wang Chung?
3: Wang Chung, your dad's at the concert.
4: My dad's probably bobbing his head. Yeah, dude.
23: Yeah, there are two little different dancing styles in those crowds there.
4: Just, when he told me, I couldn't stop laughing. I was like, How do you do that? How do you misread, mishear, miss? Wang Chung,
3: so
4: Wang Wu-Tang.
3: Chung. So the Wang Wu, he saw Wu Tang and thought Wang Chung. An honest mistake.
4: Yeah,
3: I can see it happening.
4: Look, he got paid. That's all that matters.
23: Saul probably saw a good concert too.
4: I'm sure he did. I don't know how locked in he was.
3: So it is John Marks, Andrew Salchunas, Brenda Petrilli producing, and we have Sean Rodman as the associate producer today, and he's training Sean Bernard. Everybody's being trained. We've hired a bunch of people. Sean Bernard makes his debut on the show today. Austin Jones doing YouTube,
4: and it's the most extensive training ever.
3: Yeah, Nick just went through like an entire month of training.
4: Yeah, I remember when I was an intern, you guys were just like, hey, do this.
3: Well, yeah, you were already trained by the time you got hired as an intern.
4: Okay, sounds good.
3: So the Phillies lose last night. By the way, big show today. Larry Boa at 8:30. You kidding me? Larry Boa.
4: So excited.
3: They should have thrown it at Acuna. Larry Boa would have.
4: I'm so excited. Did you ever end up getting that caller, BP? We'll grab it. There was a caller yesterday in the middays that could be a wine of the week candidate, but like it was a good wine. Like it wasn't like an No, it was like a good wine.
3: It wasn't a Ray wine.
4: And he was begging for Larry Boa.
3: Right.
4: Still, September 8th, we're very close to the playoffs, and we still have the Fire Don bring in Larry Boa calls.
3: I'd be totally down with Larry being the manager.
4: Dude, I would love it,
3: but
4: man.
3: But that's Don's his buddy, so he's not going to throw him under the bus. Anyways,
4: Don didn't come here to be the manager, and he very quickly turned his tune a little bit.
3: He sure did.
4: You never know.
3: 8:30 for Larry Boa, and what is today, Andrew Salchunas?
4: Oh, it's an Adam Schefter Wednesday, Johnny.
3: I mean, it's one of the days I look forward to. Wednesdays, typically you wake up, and it's like, oh, man, I'm so tired, and then I'm like, you know what? We got Shefty today.
5: I don't know.
3: I'm skipping to my car at 3:30 this morning.
4: Look, there's a lot to get into. He's a Michigan alum, so we could talk about the way that game ended the other day. And now the Maction is trying to go up against it. They're trying to change the result, which it won't.
3: But now all of a sudden, Mac's mad.
4: Yeah, they changed their mind.
3: Yesterday, 2 days ago, they're like, oh, no, we looked at the replay. It's fine. And then somebody said, hold on, they're supposed to look at the television replay, not that replay.
4: Yeah.
3: So they were wrong, and now all of a sudden everybody's mad again.
4: Somebody told them to stick up for themselves, so they wanted to do it all over again. It was like George Costanza with the joke, right? He couldn't think of the joke, and so he did it, recreated the scene, did it all over again.
3: All right, well, listen, we're going to recap everything from yesterday. We'll do the Phillies coming up here at about 6:25. So it's first hour phone calls at 610-632-0975. So we're just kind of shooting the crap, right? And we'll get into the Phillies game now, and we'll recap everything with sound coming up at about 6:25, 610-632-0975. If you want to chime in, we kind of get you in. You say what you got to say, and then bang, you're gone. That's the Davis Honda text line, and that's the Davis Honda text line. If you want to send a voice memo with anything that we're talking about, from Wang Chung to Wu-Tang to the Phillies, because last night, it was a, I don't know if annoying is the right word, but I was so pissed. I cut it up this morning. I was so pissed going back through it. I was pissed last night. I'm even more pissed this morning. And I'm still positively pledged Philly fan. Don't get me wrong. I'm not bailing or anything like that. But sometimes the little things in games can be the difference between a win and a loss. And the Phillies failed the little things last night. It cost them the game.
4: John, were the little things what lost to the Dodgers, or did the Dodgers beat the Phillies?
3: Little things.
4: The little things were the reason why the Phillies did not win that series. And it's why Dave Dombrowski had that horrific press conference. He wasn't wrong for saying it. It's just horrible timing to say it. The whole, you know, we were one throw away from Trey Turner. We were one base running mistake. We were one bad call by the umpire away from potentially forcing a game five and winning the series. He wasn't wrong for saying it. But here's the problem, Dave. It happens all the time. This team, when it comes to being fundamentally sound, is not even close to it. They are a talented baseball team. They are not a good baseball team, if that makes sense. Like, they're gonna make their way to the playoffs every single year with this core until they just age out, because your pitching staff's so good. You have enough talent offensively. Kyle Schwarber doesn't have to be a 240 hitter, even though he is right now. They went to the playoffs with him hitting 190 a couple of years ago. There's enough talent on this baseball team to win around 90 games. But are they a good enough, fundamentally sound team to get to and win a World Series? They're showing that they aren't, and it's been going on for years.
5: I guess we only find out if he becomes elite or he continues to be good.
4: Well, he's been elite. Bryce Harper's been elite.
3: No, everything you said is spot on. The little things. Last night was a game where you get that win. The Astros literally allowed you back in the game. Andrew Painter's throwing everything right down the middle of the plate. They're hitting long home runs off of them. They allowed you to climb back in, and give the Phillies credit. They fought, but Brandon Marsh getting doubled off of second base. Edmundo Sosa not running, which would have tied the freaking game. Big spots of the game, the little things. And I we'll go over it again. Brandon Marsh got caught trying to do too much. He shouldn't.
4: I mean, that's, you learn that in Little League.
3: He's got to freeze. Yeah.
4: Freeze on the liner. You've learned that since Little League, bro. Since Little League, he's learned that. And oh, by the way, if it was a one-hopper, you're still not breaking the third base. You're on second. Like, what are you doing? That's stupid.
3: Well, you know what he's doing? He's thinking, I need to get an early jump off a second so I can score on that.
4: And but tie the game.
3: But yeah. There's no outs in the inning, and you may not get sent anyway. It's the left field.
4: Right.
3: So there's no outs. The third base, they might be like, whoa, you're going to stay at third. We're not going to chance it. There's no outs.
4: Yeah, we got momentum. We got a rally going on right now.
3: Trying to do too much. And by the way, the ball should have been caught. Astros defense was horrible last night.
4: Yeah, no, they were bad. They like you said, they were letting the Phillies get back in that game any way possible. And the Phillies had a chance to really come from behind and win, which we were saying, hey, you can't have that come back down moment the next day against this series with the Houston Astros. And at the beginning, it looked like that's what was happening. You don't want to lose ground with the Atlanta Braves. You're lucky that the Atlanta Braves lost yesterday, but it's also extremely unfortunate that you did not gain ground in a game that you absolutely should have won because Houston wanted you to. They did whatever they could to let you back in that baseball game to win, and your own stupid base running and staring at the baseball because you think you had a home run, you got to pimp it because that's what we do. I get it. Pimping home runs is a lot of fun, but when it comes short of a fence, like by feet, right? It's not like
3: it wasn't even close.
4: Yeah, like
3: it didn't
4: hit the top railing at the bottom of the fence, man. You gotta freaking bust it out of the gate. What are you doing, man?
3: Isn't a utility player supposed to TJ McConnell? Will TJ McConnell have watched the home run like that? All right, maybe, but you get my point.
23: Yeah. Amunda's had so many big moments over the last couple weeks here. He thought he was just on an all-time heater, and he thought he did it again.
4: Yeah,
23: is
4: look,
23: what happened.
4: Look, dude, I get it.
3: We love Amundo Sosa.
4: I know.
3: That's a huge mistake.
23: A huge mistake, yeah. I mean, but there was nothing better when he pimped that one out in L.A. the other week.
4: Yeah.
23: And he thought he did it again. But we'll get to what Ricky Boat said. The guy who was pimping home runs over this weekend was hitting it 450 feet.
4: Right.
23: Amundo's coming up short there.
3: Yeah, he's hitting it about 375.
23: Yeah.
3: All right, we'll go over it all. Phillies lose last night to the Astros. Very, very frustrating loss. Not the there's been the crushing losses, which is like, wow, like that's a really tough one. That pissed me off last night. I am so annoyed.
4: But here's the problem, John. It's not going to change. It hasn't changed. It's been the same story of this team for years. And look, they're going to make the playoffs. And it might not happen in the playoffs. But then it also might. You might lose a pivotal game three when it's tied 1-1 in whatever round of the playoffs you're in because of stupidity. And that's happened last year. It's happening again this year.
3: All right.
5: Fine line.
3: We have all the sound for you. We'll recap everything in the game. I was sweating. I had to take my plaid shirt off. I was cutting up the sound.
23: Are we still positive, John? Or
3: yes.
23: We'll get to it.
3: I'm not walking in the deep end like him.
4: Well, I told you I didn't sign the pledge for a reason.
3: The positivity pledge doesn't mean that I can't bitch about the team. And react, because you can't.
4: Don't worry, I got you.
3: What I can't do is fire anybody, and I can't say the Phillies aren't a World Series team. That's the positivity pledge, because they are, damn it.
23: Sounds like you're on the fence to me.
3: No. All right, that's coming up. We'll recap it all. Mark Salchunas, 97.5. All right, check this out. I want you, everybody out there, listen. If you can join me Saturday, October 10th at the Navy Yard, I'm working with the American Foundation for Suicide Prevention. The Greater Philadelphia Chapter is having their walk because September is Suicide Prevention Awareness Month. So I feel like over the last however many years, we're getting better talking about issues with mental illness and being able to talk about things, right? Well, we're talking about mental health. We're talking about suicide prevention, taking time for yourself, checking in with loved ones. But we need to talk about it more, and that's without shame or stigma. So that's why we're doing the walk. We're building a walk team. So if you can donate, maybe you say, I don't want to walk or I just want to donate, afsp.org/Philly. 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
4: I'm Andrew Salchunas, and here are the top stories in Philadelphia. 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
3: Wow!
4: Wow! Wow.
3: What did we have yesterday? I gotta keep saying I gotta organize the board. Oh, it's this.
4: Yeah. Was it any yeehawing last night?
31: No, I wasn't laughing. The only yeehaw is your shirt this morning. There was nothing to yeehaw. Maybe Brandon Marsh should pay attention more in the base running classes than how to pour water on somebody's head. Okay.
23: Some are saying, John, that you're wearing that yeehaw shirt for Houston. Is that definitely Texan in you right now? Is that what you're doing?
3: I'm a big Astro fan.
31: Yeah. Jeff Bagwell, one of your favorite players. Biggio.
3: Definitely. Ken Caminiti.
31: Oh, yes.

0: That would have been great.
1: I'm pretty sure maybe our afternoon host had told me something like that. I forget. We'll talk to him later.
2: You're talking
1: this
2: about
1: week.
2: Bo?
1: Yeah. Not Bill Colarulo.
2: Well, I don't know. Who knows? Maybe Bill defending him in a case or something. Yeah, I don't know. Personal injury case. I don't know. All right. Lots to get to. Let's not fool around anymore. It's the recap. Go ahead, BP.
3: It's the Marks and Salchunas Overnight Recap. Everything that happened last night in Philly sports and beyond. 97.5, The Fanatic.
2: All right. Well, listen. I was not expecting a win last night, but if I didn't watch the game, I wouldn't be pissed, but I watched the game.
1: Yeah.
2: Andrew Painter, he entered last night's game. He'd been on a roll. He'd been pitching really well. A lot of that was location, location, location. Last night, he did not have location. First inning had been a problem for Painter, but not last night. He allowed a base hit, but he got out of the inning. But then in the top of the second, the pride of Kennedy Kendrick High School, Christian Walker at the plate, two runners on, nobody out. This is the Astros TV call. Here it is.
4: Nice little homecoming for Skywalker in flight.
2: No, that's the sound. That's not the home run. That's the end of it, because it's a hard.
5: He crushes one. High and deep to left field. His three-run homer is deep into the seats. Christian Walker, number 25 on the year. He's up to 80 RBIs. Another three-run home run this season for Seawall.
4: Nice little homecoming for Skywalker in flight.
1: Woo! Skywalker in flight.
4: Delight.
2: That's Jeff Blum. You know who's on the play-by-play? How about that? Todd Callis, Harry Callis' son. Here's the pitch. Long drive. So that puts him down early.
1: Jeff Blum, is he a catcher? I know he's
2: a third baseman. He sucks.
1: Yeah, he's not.
2: And if you know, he sucks as a broadcaster, because if you hear the end of that stupid thing. Yeah, here it is.
4: Nice little homecoming for Skywalker in flight. Woo! Early delight.
2: Can't imagine the Astros have a big fan base, so that's not like Kruk where you watch and you're like, oh no, he's the best. I don't think anybody really understands.
1: No, probably not.
2: All right, top four, Painter. He goes 0-2 to Cam Smith. Misses two changeups. I thought this was an interesting at bat because he goes changeups. He'd been getting swings and misses with the changeups. Couldn't throw it for strikes. So 2-2, he hangs a sweeper, and the next thing you know, the Phillies are down 5-0. We don't have that. Oh, that's my bad. All right, so let's do this. Trey Turner. I can't believe he's 18 home runs now after last night, which surprised me.
1: Yeah. His on-base percentage is still below 300.
2: It is.
1: Which is worse.
2: But this is the beginning of them fighting back. Bottom six, Crawford, one out double, Schwarber RBI single, Phillies trail 5-1, and then Trey Turner comes up.
5: Fly ball, left field. Going back on it is Trammell. Back toward the wall. It is gone! Two-run home run, and we've got a ball game. It is 5-3. The 18th home run of the year for Turner, and the Phillies are climbing back. Woo.
2: Yep.
1: That was a good call. He heard you the other day about the Kyle Schwarber home run.
2: It didn't sound like he thought it was gone off the bat, because it wasn't. The hit left field isn't as easy as right field. You can generally tell when Schwarber gets a hold of one.
1: Well, yeah, it's Schwarber. It's Bryce Harper. You know, when they hit missiles, they fly out pretty quick.
2: All right, 5-3. Painter's done after five. Mesa goes a perfect six. And then Brooks Raley comes in. He allows a home run to Dalton Varsho, which was a big run.
1: Yeah.
2: Now they trail 6-3, bottom seven. Bohm leads off with a double. Stott gets hit by a pitch. Runners on first and second. Nobody out. Brandon Marsh comes up.
5: Line drive, center field. Going back on it is Varsho. Back toward Monty's angle. Reaches up. He can't get it.
2: Oh,
5: it's
2: no.
5: Rolling along the warning track. Bohm held up. He's being waved home. They're going to hold Stott. The throw to the plate is not in time. It's an RBI double. It's a 6-4 game. That was awfully close out at second base.
6: Wow. I thought Stott was gonna pass him. Bohm goes back to tag. Bryson Stott has to slow up. And
2: so Stott's on first. Bohm's on second. Bohm starts going halfway or thinking it's going to be a hit. He realizes that this could be caught. Now he's sprinting back to second because there's no outs in the inning, and he's trying to tag to get to third.
1: Yeah, and he runs with a refrigerator on his back, and I don't know how in the world

0: Bryson Stott didn't score on that play. And it's not Stott's fault. It's because refrigerator man in front of him.
1: Stott almost ran past Bohm because Bohm ran all the way back to the bag. Varsha should have made the catch.
0: Yeah, he should.
1: So Bohm was actually correcting what he was trying to do. He was trying to tag to get the third base because then there's one out in the inning and you can score from third. Unfortunately, he didn't catch it, and now Bohm puts on the brakes. Now he's running the score, but it stopped the momentum that Stott had. Stott scores on the play.
0: Yeah. No, oh my God, he absolutely scores on the play. It's just he had to stop because Alec Bohm is, and look, we know this. It's nothing new that Alec Bohm isn't the quickest base runner out there. Oh my God, it's sometimes painful to watch him run.
1: He's painful, but 6-4 Phillies, runners on second and third, nobody out. If everybody does their job, it's a tie game.
0: Yep.
1: But it's not as easy as that. JT Realmuto comes to the plate, and here's what happened.
2: JT Realmuto will bat. There's a line drive caught by Pena. The runner's off second. That'll be a double play. Marsh thought it was going through and headed to third, and that is a big mistake for a two-out line drive.
3: Kids at home, they always say freeze on the line drive less than two outs, and this is why.
1: Yeah,
0: that's when I got angry. Like, I know we're going to play the Sosa one soon. That one pissed me off because that's just fundamentals. But again, this baseball team does not know how to play fundamentally sound baseball. They just don't. They're super talented. And Brandon Marsh had a big hit. So, like, great.
1: That should have been caught.
0: But they are so stupid on the base paths. They don't know how to field half the time. They're just talented enough to get to the playoffs, and you just need a hope that it all comes together for a six-week stretch.
1: Yeah, runners on second and third, from Marsh's perspective, there's nobody out. Even if it's not a line drive, you're not going on that because they'll throw you at a third.
0: Yes.
1: And let's say that it does, because it's a line drive. It wasn't a really hard hit line drive.
0: No, the guy caught it 4 or 5 inches off the ground.
1: So it was tailing off, but even if it does make it through, there's nobody out in the inning. The odds are they're not going to send him.
0: No, they're not sending him.
1: So what's the point of trying to go?
0: Baseball is the sport.
1: Stupid.
0: Is the only sport where you can go before a play happens. This is what I'm going to do. Basketball, it's fluid. Football, it's fluid. Hockey, it's fluid. Baseball is the other only sport where you go, all right, if he hits it to my right, I freeze. If he hits it to my left on the ground, I run.
1: All right, two outs now. This sucks. Crawford comes up. They pinch it for him because the Astros go to the lefty. Derek Hill comes up, and he strikes out. So bottom eight, Phillies are down 6-4, two on, two out. Bohm strikes out. So it's another opportunity in the eighth inning.
0: And he goes down looking, and he challenges the call. And
1: right.
0: Caught the zone. Strike three, Alec.
1: That was frustrating. But bottom nine, our old buddy Josh Hader to close it out. How about that? Stott leadoff hit. Edmundo Sosa pinch hitting for Brandon Marsh, and here's what happened.
4: Got Edmundo coming up for Marsh.
2: So Edmundo Sosa as a pinch hitter, hitting over 300, fly ball, right center field, going back on it is Smith, back toward the wall, he jumps and he can't get it, it's off the wall. Stott's going to third, he's being waved home. Sosa stumbles going around second base.
4: Thank goodness.
2: And he'll get back, it's a one-run game. Boy, this team is amazing sometimes.
1: Oh, yeah,
2: T-Mac.
1: They
2: really are.
1: They're amazing, all right. Blowing opportunities to win the game. Blowing opportunities. We'll come back. We'll give you the rest of the highlights from the game.
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1: And then we have reaction. Ricky Pitalico had reaction. Don Mattingly had reaction. Oh, yeah. Brandon Marsh had reaction. That's all coming up next in the recap. It's Mark Stalchunas, 97.5.
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1: Is this Wang Chung? It's not?
0: No.
1: Oh, Marks and Sal Chunas. Marks and Chunas. And there's Mr. Sal Chunas right there being like, all right, everybody Wang Chung tonight. Nope. Wu-Tang forever.
0: That was awesome. I still can't believe it.
1: So we left off with the Sosa double. And like literally, I don't. Is that what we just played? We just played the Sosa double.
0: Yeah, Sosa double, and you hear John Kruk, "Oh, get back!" You hear T Mac saying, "Oh, can't count out this team," and you're right because they were making a comeback. But you also can't ignore the fact that Edmundo Sosa was staring down the baseball, thinking it a home run. And I get it; he's got swag to him, which 95% of this roster does not have swag to him. So it's why I love Edmundo Sosa. But in that spot, if he just busts it out of the box. He's on third easily. So, real quick, last night I had a fantasy football draft, and we were doing the Discord because not everybody could get together. And I'm screaming, go, go, go. That could be three. That could be an inside the Parker. And they're going, what the hell are you talking about? Sosa, he stopped on second.
1: Sosa hits it off the wall in right center. But it wasn't high off the wall. And by the way, like, It was, what was it, 370 feet? He hit it like it was a Acuna moonshot, like a Schwarber, I'm going to watch it, a Bryce Harper.
0: This was opposite field. It's not even like he pulled it and you're like, oh, he got all of that one.
1: Like he really didn't hit all that hard. And he literally is standing, then he's walking, and then it wasn't until the ball's literally caromed off the wall. It couldn't have been a better ball placement to where it went.
0: Right.
1: First of all, the right fielder should have made the catch.
0: Sure.
1: It wasn't an easy catch. But it wasn't, if he just goes back to the wall and he feels out the wall with his right arm, he should make that catch.
0: He's probably catching it,
1: But he didn't. Bad defense. So the ball caroms off and shoots towards center field. If Sosa's running, I don't know, 60% off of the hit, he's standing on third base.
0: This ball rolled all the way to where the center fielder would normally be standing. And the center fielder was at the wall
1: with
0: the right
1: fielder. With the right fielder.
0: Was there, And he stopped at second. Because he was staring at the ball, and I get it, man. You thought you had your moment. Sure, I've seen it before, but man, you're coming back, and that's three. The Bohms wasn't a base running mistake. He's just slow, and it held up stop. But that's two major base running mistakes that cost you the game.
1: It did. So Sosa's still on second with nobody out, so they could have gotten him home. JT flies out to shallow center. Then Derek Hill comes up. He flies out to right, which would have easily scored Sosa. Sosa's on. Did he steal? Now is he on third base?
0: He stole. Yeah.
1: He's on third base.
0: It was basically a defensive indifference.
1: Yeah. Two outs. Astros lead 6-5. Kyle Schwarber to the plate. Can he do it again? Here it is. Hit it. Final out there, Petrilli. Don't you have it? No. Here's the pitch. Well, guess what? He popped out.
0: Yeah. I was surprised they pitched to him. I know they had the lefty lefty matchup, but I was surprised they pitched to him.
1: That's all right. Yeah, go ahead. Hit it.
2: Two outs here in the bottom of the ninth inning. Can the Phillies make it five comebacks from five runs down this year?
18: Fly ball playable. It's a pop-up. Nick Allen at second base waits for it. And the Astros have won the first game on this road trip.
0: Yep. Base running.
1: Yep. There you go. That's it. After the game, Don talking about Amundo watching the ball. Don Mangley, here he is. I swear he's here. Let's try it again. We're like,
19: I was watching the ball,
1: the
19: so I didn't see if he was going full speed all the way. I was a little surprised when I looked up where he was at, because usually a ball comes off that far. You know, you're thinking three there. Ball's up in the air a little bit too. So, again, I didn't see it, but I was wondering why he really wasn't as far as he should have been.
1: And T-Mac on the call, I wasn't criticizing T-Mac because he's calling the game. He didn't see Sosa walking the first base.
0: Right.
1: He's reacting to the hit. But when you watch the replay, and we'll play Ricky Beaufort coming up next segment, next hour. I was so pissed because I think in the initial replay, you can see, you don't realize how much it cost him by what he did.
0: Oh, yeah.
1: And it did. All right, so you had that. Now you have Marsh. You have Marsh on second base. There's nobody out. There's no reason to do what he did. Here's Don Mattingly on Marsh.
19: You know, your principals say freeze. You know, I was taught freeze. A lot of organizations teach back on that play. Just think too aggressive, you know, thinking that's going to get through and he's going to score and, you know, we're going to tie it up and all that. But basically your principals should say freeze or go back.
1: Well, are they teaching the principals? I have to assume they are. We're going to have Larry Boa on coming up in 8:30. I know Larry's all about principles, fundamentals, base running, defense, and things like that.
0: Yeah.
1: You had a couple instances last night that cost the Phillies the game.
0: I remember when Don Mattingly took over, everybody told me that he was going to, you know, manage them the right way, and they were going to learn how to play
1: baseball.
0: Oh, yeah,
1: Johnny Kincaid. You saved the season, Donnie Baseball.
0: But it wasn't even John. It was so many people. The second that he got hired as the bench coach, it was 1 week into the season, and there are already people with the narrative in their back of their mind of fire Rob and bring in Donnie Baseball. I had a signed picture of him. Oh, he should be in the Hall of Fame. He's going to manage the right way. And Don Mattingly literally said the first day, yeah, I'm not going to do much different. Like, you know, these guys are all talented. They know what they're doing. And so the question is, do you make some sort of statement, but how? You're going up against a right-handed pitcher tonight, so Edmundo Sosa won't be in the lineup anyway. And if you're trying to play to win, Brandon Marsh is in the lineup today because it's the platoon. So it's not even like Don Mattingly could be like, oh, I'm going to bench him. Like, you're not going to play Edmundo anyway, so it's not like you're benching him, and Brandon Marsh can be in the lineup today.
1: But I mean, to your point, it's a, and I don't know if this is, I feel like it's, this isn't Don's style, but maybe he does have conversations where it's, hey, Marshy, hate to throw you under the bus, but these are one of these instances in games that we can't do. It's the mental side of the game that cost them. Edmundo Sosa, I don't want to throw you under the bus. Get out of the box and run. Yeah. These are self-inflicted wounds. And Sosa's much more egregious than Brandon Marsh. Marsh made a bad play. Sosa he's pimping a a home run. It's ridiculous.
0: Yeah, he should be on third base. And as you said, the sack fly, it would have been a sack fly, and you have a tie baseball game. And then we're talking about the cardiac kids, and they keep on finding ways to win. But he tried taking his moment there.
1: And it's actually our Twitter question, which is brought to you by Dr. Avedon Appel. It's held up all 4 hours long. Dr. Avedon Appel, more egregious, Marsh or Sosa?
0: I go Marsh because that's just baseball that you learned since you were in like fifth grade, dude.
1: But it's explainable. He's trying to do too much. It's stupid. He's trying to do too much. He's thinking, oh my God, I can score on this. And it was dumb. All Sosa has to do is run sea level running out of the box. He's on third base.
0: No, I know, but it's one of the issues with this baseball team is not being able to play the way that you learned in Little League, right? Like all these guys were the top guy, top recruit for their travel ball teams because they could all mash home runs and they were all top prospects. And they thought that they were able to just get to baseball by being talented. Remember Nick Castellanos? I don't do video work. I just go out there and swing the bat. Yeah. And Nick Castellanos now stinks. There's a lot of players on this team that think that they're talented enough to just do whatever the hell they want. And that's the only explanation I can give you. They think they can do whatever they want because they're talented, because they do the same mistakes. This is nothing new. And that's why I'm angry, because it's nothing new. Sosa pimping a fly ball, knocking to third base, like that is kind of new, because that doesn't happen all the time with this team. Bad base running happens all the time with this baseball team. It's why they didn't win their series against the Dodgers last year, and a couple other reasons. Dodgers are talented, but it was not playing fundamentally sound baseball. Not being able to work, like that bunt, just not knowing how to understand base running. Yeah. That's an issue that this team has had, whether it's Rob Thompson, Don Mattingly, it doesn't matter. It starts at the top, man. It's Dave Dombrowski on down.
1: Yeah, Dave.
0: Okay.
1: I blame you. More people saying the Sosa's worse there, Petrilli?
20: Yeah, Sosa is, it's close though. It's 52% Sosa for not hustling out of the box to 48% for Marsh getting doubled off.
1: Yeah, guys are crazy.
0: Luzier checks in. Acting surprised over this bonehead team is comical. Have you not been paying attention the last 5 years? It's a dumb baseball team that struggles with the fundamentals we all learn in the Little League. It's like my burner account.
1: Yep.
20: Yeah, that's my biggest thing, John. Like, I hear you. The excusable part, like, you can explain why it happened. It was just like, you know, bang, bang play. But at the end of the day, that killed all the momentum that that team had in that inning, where you were looking good, you had them on the ropes, and all you had to do was just freeze there. He catches the ball, fine. Next guy's up, we got two more outs to play with. With Sosa here, yes.
1: Yeah, Sosa runs, he's on third base.
20: Sure, but you still had a couple more outs to play with to knock him in from second base at the time, too. So it's not like you didn't, it was just like the momentum was all gone. Everybody was still pumped up. Somebody could have stepped up there and hit a single. Sosa scores from second base anyway. You don't have to worry about the sack fly.
1: Yeah, Sosa's completely preventable by just running.
20: Sure.
1: Marsh is an idiot for doing it.
20: And that's what the mistakes keep on happening, what Andrew keeps hitting here, and his burner account keeps saying is over and over and over again with the dumb baseball mistakes.
1: All right, coming up next segment, Ricky Bowe's reaction to all of this. But also, the NFL, we're here.
0: Dude, let's go,
1: the
0: man.
1: Season starts.
0: What are we
1: some,
0: on?
1: Give
0: what?
1: Me some cuz.
0: Oh, yeah.
21: Yes! Oh, man. Like a bitch.
1: Keep on. Who's got the game? Is this ESPN?
0: I don't know who has it. I just played the first bet that I saw.
1: No, yeah, just wondering. We'll discuss it because Petrilli, the president of Club Hertz, will not be rooting for the Patriots in AJ Brown. Meanwhile, one of us on the show drafted AJ Brown in two fantasy leagues. We'll discuss who that is coming up as we look ahead to the Eagles and the Commanders and Ricky Bowe's reaction to last night's base running errors, including Edmundo Sosa. That is coming up next segment. It is Marks and Sal Chunas. Don't go anywhere.
0: I'm Andrew Salchunas, and here are your top stories in Philadelphia. Phillies lost last night. Base running an issue. You've been hearing us talk about it all morning so far. Brandon Marsh doubled up. Edmundo Sosa pimping what was could have been a triple easily, but no, ended up being a double. They lose yesterday, but the Braves lost as well, so the lead for the Atlanta is still 4 in the NL East. Game 2 against Houston tonight, 6:40. Christopher Sanchez on the mound. 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
25: 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Bradford White is here for the pro.
1: All right, we're back. Marks and Salchunas. Good morning, everybody. John Marks, Andrew Salchunas. Britta Petrilli, BP, producing today. Sean Rodman, Sean Bernard.
0: How about it?
1: Associate producing Austin Jones on YouTube. Good morning to everybody out there. Dropping in the work. Bills lose last night. More on that. Riggy Metallico on the base running errors coming up in a second or a little bit.
0: Larry, I'm excited for my burning question today.
1: Yeah, so burning question every day at 7:30. Eagles burning question.
0: It's going to make people angry.
1: And it
0: I'm
1: is?
0: Excited
1: oh, it is?
0: Oh, yeah. I'm excited about it.
1: Why are you trying to incite and make people angry?
0: Because I think it's a legitimate question, and I saved it specifically for today because Club Hertz is over there.
1: Ooh.
0: Yeah. I saved it today on purpose.
1: The co-founder,
20: agendas.
1: The yeah. co-founder of Club Hertz, Brendan Petrilli, on the program. He's apparently got an announcement today. I don't know what that is.
20: Big announcement coming. Wow. Big.
0: All right.
1: So we're having the weigh-in for Mr. Temple. Because Andrew Salchunas, who claimed to be Mr. Temple, we did a Temple trivia contest.
0: Oh, that was egregious.
1: For the Temple Penn State tickets. And Sean Rodman, also a product of Temple, he came in and he shut Andrew out 5-0. Not only shut him out, it was a blowout. It was even worse than the box score.
0: We had two different Mr. Temples. His Mr. Temple was being educated. My Mr. Temple was being a drunk mess around campus.
1: Right. You were like a frat brother, not in a frat.
0: Yeah, regardless. So we had two different experiences.
1: But that Mr. Temple won. So we're going to have the Mr. Temple weigh in as Ray Dunn will take on Sean tomorrow for the belt of Mr. Temple.
0: It's a heavyweight fight.
1: It's actually not. No, it's more like featherweight. Junior lightweight. So that's coming up. I actually brought a scale in. I don't know why we're having a weigh-in, but these are for Temple Penn State tickets tomorrow.
0: Dude, I can't wait. I mean, it's Saturday. The link's going to be popping. You know, the line is pretty in favor of Penn State right now, but I'm going to give Temple.
5: Right.
0: I believe Temple's got a shot at this one, man. They make it two in a row against the Nittany Lions.
1: You don't think they have a shot, so be quiet.
0: I didn't think they had a shot last time.
5: Are you kidding me?
1: That's true. That's true.
0: 9 sacks. We got Coach Keeler, man, who will be joining tomorrow? The program tomorrow.
1: Oh, can't wait for that. All right, so that's coming up on the show. It's a Schefter Wednesday. So that's also that's coming up at 8:05. Adam Schefter will join us.
6: I don't know.
1: Lots to talk about with him. All right, so we'll pivot back to the Phillies coming up at the tail end of the segment. But how about the NFL season starting tonight, Wednesday night? Kind of crept up on us.
0: Crept up on you. I've been, like, losing sleep the last 2 days for this. I can't wait, man. 8 o'clock tonight. We got the rematch of the Super Bowl.
1: That's
0: awesome.
1: We
0: have football tomorrow. Then we got college Friday, Saturday. And then we have Sunday again. I'm usually a anti-other day of the week guy. I kind of want it Sundays and Mondays, and I'll throw in that. The Thursday, but I'm pretty jazzed that we have a game tonight. Like, I'm not going to lie. As much as I've been fighting against it, Wednesday night football to start the NFL season, September 9th, bring it, man. I can't wait.
1: It's great. Seahawks hosting the Patriots. Seahawks 3-point favorites in the game. So I won't say it's a Patriot line a little bit.
0: Two great defenses, man. Yeah. I mean, that's what the Super Bowl was all about, and New England not being able to do anything offensively, but it's two great defenses tonight.
1: Drake May, A.J. Brown. So this is interesting because Club Petrilli, Club Hertz, Brendan Petrilli, he's in here being like, A.J. Brown, obviously because he was at odds with Jalen Hurts. Meanwhile, Andrew Salchunas says, oh, I'm in two fantasy football leagues. I drafted A.J. Brown in both.
0: Yes, I have A.J. Brown as wide receiver one on both my fantasy football teams because they're both leagues where there is a buy-in, and both leagues means there's a payout at the end if you win, and I'm about getting the best players possible regardless of my feelings toward them. And look, I'm still angry at A.J. Brown. This is not Brendan's over there like smiling because you're angry. You're ready to attack. I hate A.J. Brown for what he did. I'm not like team AJ. I'm team Jalen ultimately because I'm a fan of the Eagles. AJ Brown, what he did was still wrong. I don't care about your personal accolades. It's about the Philadelphia
1: Eagles.
0: But
1: hang on a second. Who did you take AJ? Because this is how I look at it with NFC East fantasy football players, okay? If there's two guys on the board, let's say it's CeeDee Lamb or a similar player, I'm not going to take the Cowboy if there's a similar player. If CeeDee Lamb's clearly the better player over somebody else on the board, I'm going to take CeeDee Lamb, whether he's a Cowboy or not. So it sounds like to me you could have drafted somebody else that was a similar skill set, but you went with A.J. Brown.
0: I believe CeeDee Lamb was also still available, but I just kind of know how it's going to go.
1: Wow.
0: Yeah, but I know how it's going to go in New England. It's going to be the A.J. Brown show, or he'll cry about it, whereas in Dallas there's so many options to choose from. And so I'm thinking fantasy. I'm not thinking better player. I'm not thinking better individual talent. I'm thinking the situation of what's going on their team. You know that he's going to get the majority of targets, and there is no ifs, ands, or buts about it in New England. In Dallas, you got George Pickens, you got Jake Ferguson, you got all kinds of options.
1: Yeah, I would want CeeDee Lamb just as far as the player. I think he's a better wide receiver. I'd be a little bit concerned about A.J. Brown's knee.
0: CeeDee Lamb was banged up last year, had a couple of dropsies.
1: But to your point, A.J. Brown's still, he's going to have a very, very good year. Yes. I'm predicting 1,300 yards or more.
0: Yeah, and a boatload of touchdowns because Drake May throws the ball a little bit more in the red zone than the way the Eagles have the last couple of years. That's not a shot at Jalen. It's just the way that they've been doing things in the red zone the last couple
1: now,
0: of years.
1: Now, I know Anthony isn't a fantasy football fan, but would he consider a violation you drafting A.J. Brown?
0: No.
1: He would like it?
0: Yeah, because he knows ball.
1: I don't know. We got to find out.
20: I get it. Money's involved. There are different like ways to go about it for sure. But when it comes down to it for us here at Club Hertz and everything, and we
5: core values,
20: we respect our core values around here with our head
0: but
20: coach.
0: But I'm not
20: in
0: the club
20: and our team. That is true.
0: So I don't have to respect your core values when I'm not in your
1: it's
0: club.
1: It's just weird because you hate them, but you drafted them instead of taking another wide receiver.
0: Yeah, I hate the Dallas Cowboys. I've drafted Cowboys players because it's about making money, people.
1: I don't know, like me, I feel weird. I don't hate A.J. Brown at all. I'm very happy with A.J. Brown's Eagles career.
0: Why one league is A.J. Brown wide receiver one, Dak quarterback?
1: He's going to throw for a lot of yards.
0: Yeah, like, it's, like, you know what yards. I mean? Like, I don't care.
20: Fantasy and betting has really muddied the waters in these situations here because, like, I really do have a hatred for some of these guys just because they're rivals against our Philadelphia sports teams. But when it comes down to it, I do hear your point, Andrew. But when it comes down to me, when I'm watching this football game, we were talking about it, you got the NFC kind of rival, right, in the Seahawks, who you're going to be competing for playoff positioning come the end of the season here. I'm rooting for them to beat the crap out of the Patriots again tonight.
1: You're hate watching.
20: I am a totally hate watching AJ Brown tonight. I want him to throw his helmet. Yep.
0: You're rooting for a team tonight because of your own personal feelings toward AJ Brown to win, which could impact where the Eagles are in terms of seeding at the end of the season.
20: Even though
0: I don't think the Seahawks win the division, I think the Rams win the division because they are a super team, blah, blah, blah. But if Seattle were to win the division and they're one win ahead of the Eagles and that one win was tonight against the Patriots, it's all because of your personal feelings and your personal agenda. You talk about my agenda, you got an agenda, brother.
20: I do have an agenda. It's a very sticky situation I'm in right now. And when it comes down to it here is I want to see, do you think he brought the book up with him up to New England?
0: No.
20: I don't think so either.
0: He may have a new book.
20: A new book. Yeah, well, we'll have to see.
0: It's called Heaven because that's where he claims to be.
1: He's in football heaven.
20: Yeah. Oh, God.
1: Like Scott Rowland.
20: Yeah. What are we doing right now, Andrew? You see what you're doing? How can we have this guy's back? Like, how can you draft this guy that he put us through so much stuff that we just let go under the rug for season after season? Oh, no, it's fine. It's Jalen's fault. Jalen can't get him the ball. Jalen can't do this. Jalen can't do that.
0: When did I say all that?
20: I'm just putting out there what
1: everybody else is
20: saying.
1: No, but I mean, that's kind of the case.
20: No, it is not.
1: Jalen, the passing offense sucked.
20: He had 1,000-plus yards every single season he was on this team. He put up the numbers. He went to 2 Super Bowls. He won a Super Bowl.
1: He did.
20: Had multiple touchdowns in Super Bowls. That's what it should be about, not these BS numbers and football heaven and everything like that. Go ahead. Go get your 1,500 yards and go lose and miss the playoffs because Josh Allen's going to win that division.
0: Go lose. They were in the Super Bowl last year.
20: They're going to lose this year because Josh Allen's taken over. They're not winning that division. No shot.
1: Maybe not. Maybe not. And I'm not telling you that I support A.J. Brown forcing his way out of town, but you're acting like the rest of the offense was very happy and A.J. Brown was the lone wolf that was unhappy on offense. How about everybody felt the same way A.J. Brown did?
20: Yeah, well, guess
1: including
20: what?
1: Including your boy Devontae.
20: And they kept their mouths shut, and they voiced those internally, and that's, guess what? Jalen's learned from it. They're out there dancing with each other this offseason, and we're going to be better for it.
0: A.J. Brown kept his mouth shut, too. He just took to social media to complain constantly.
20: Well, and a couple other leak sources, too, and Twitch and everything else. So.
1: You need to get the song that he was dancing to, Devontae and Jalen. Anytime we talk about Devontae and Jalen,
0: that was a great video. Yeah. And I remember hearing you guys talk about it when you were still with Shaw in the midday that you guys thought it was AI. I did too. I was like, there's no way this is real. I've never seen Jalen Hurts show personality ever.
1: He had a good time.
0: It was real.
1: He had the line dancing, man. It was awesome.
0: I made me want to be at the wedding. I could have pulled that dance.
1: They're rocking the Canadian tuxedo. Nice.
0: All right. Seahawks -3 tonight. Who do we like?
1: I like the Patriots +3.
0: Yeah, I kind of
20: give me the over because I just want points.
0: Give you the over?
1: The over.
0: See,
1: I would go over.
0: I would go under, dude.
1: I don't see an over.
0: Both these defenses are so good. So good. And both corners are happy. They both got paid. Yeah. Christian Gonzalez just got paid. And
1: then tomorrow night, down under, the Rams against the Niners. The Niners hated this trip. Shanahan complained about this trip. They go to Australia, they're mesmerized.
0: They've been complaining about it nonstop, though.
1: Oh, now they're happy because they're there, and they're like, wow, this is amazing. We're in Australia. Yeah, duh. That's what you do. Yeah, like you're inconvenienced. I get it. It's a. I heard about the Eagles in the Brazil. Oh, I lose a home game. I don't get to tailgate in the parking lot because it's a home game. Oh, it's a disadvantage that the Eagles have to go to Brazil. They won the Super Bowl.
0: Yeah.
1: So it's not a disadvantage. Like, realize that they're sending you because you're a good team. And it's the responsibility of these teams to go to Australia and put on a big show. It's a national game. People are tuning in because you're a good team. They're not sending the crappy teams. The Niners and the Rams.
0: It's a great matchup.
1: It's a great game.
0: It's a great game. I do like the Rams in that one, but it's a great game. And again, I can't wait for it. Now, my big takeaway is the conspiracy theorists that are going on with San Francisco. Did you see what Dre Greenlaw said?
1: No.
0: Dre Greenlaw had his. You talked about Shanahan. They were talking about how much they love it. Do you have any questions you'd want to ask Australians? Was a question addressed to Dre Greenlaw. His response: how far are we from Antarctica? That's what I got right on top of it, huh? Does it snow? Probably pretty bad there. So Antarctica, is it a lie? There's a new conspiracy theory that Antarctica doesn't exist or that they're hiding things in Antarctica.
1: I agree.
0: DK Metcalf chimed in about that as well. He is with Aaron Rodgers on the Antarctica is hiding a whole civilization right now.
1: Gotcha. And does he go to the, does he do the forced vomit? Whatever Aaron Rodgers was doing a couple years ago.
0: Maybe.
1: He went on the retreat, and he was literally like, he was getting all the toxins out of his body, which included forced vomiting.
0: I mean, look, DK Metcalf's cut, dude. He doesn't have an ounce of body fat on him. He probably does.
1: He might. All right, there you go. I agree with you. I like the Rams, and I like the Patriots tonight +3. Can't wait.
0: God forbid I draft A.J. Brown in fantasy football.
5: Disgusting.
0: Twice.
5: Disgusting.
1: We don't have Al Michaels doing any of these games.
5: No, tomorrow. He's Amazon Prime still, right?
1: They don't have these games, right?
5: Yeah, it's NBC. NBC and Netflix.
1: And Netflix, sorry, yep. Good. I can't. I used to be the biggest Al Michaels fan in the world. Now I'm out on Uncle Al.
5: Yeah, he's been struggling, big time struggling.
1: Yep, he's hit the age where he doesn't care, and when you don't care and you talk about not caring, that's not good.
5: He sniffs it out. If in that first quarter, if he knows this game's going to be a stinker, he's just like, yep, nope, get me that.
1: Not into it. He's not into it.
5: Get me back on my private jet, and I'm going home.
0: He was barely interested in the Eagles Super Bowl 10 years ago.
5: Yeah.
1: And that's amazing. It's been almost 10 years.
0: It's been almost 10 years, and he seemed disinterested then.
1: And he's still doing it. All right, Phillies lose last night, and they do it in grand fashion. Base running blunders from Boehm to Marsh to Edmundo Sosa. So let's do this. Let's play the people just getting in their cars this morning that are frustrated. I went through YouTube does a really good job of condensing the game essentially into like 10 minutes.
0: Yeah.
1: And you can go back and watch it. And I went through, I was cutting up highlights. I went through it last night. I was so mad watching it because the Astros really did let the Phillies back in the game.
0: Yeah, they did whatever they could. I mean, the relief pitching was not good for Houston. The fielding was
1: not
0: atrocious.
1: Good.
0: I mean, we talk about the Brandon Marsh double. Like, Varsher should have caught that. That ball is caught. I don't know if the center fielder wasn't getting good communication from the left fielder. I don't know what the hell happened, but he missed it. And they had an opportunity to capitalize off of it, and they freaking didn't.
1: Nope. And then JT lines out double play. The Sosa RBI doubles. Let's put Petrilli. Can we play it? It is. You get a leadoff hit and you get a double, and he's just sitting there watching it. Here's how the whole thing sounded.
6: Got Edmundo coming up for Marsh.
7: So Edmundo Sosa as a pinch hitter, hitting over 300. Fly ball, right center field. Going back on it is Smith, back toward the wall. He jumps and he can't get it. It's off the wall. Stott's going to third. He's being waved home. Sosa stumbles going around second base.
6: Thank goodness.
7: And he'll get back. It's a one-run game. Boy, this team is amazing sometimes.
1: Yeah, their base runner's really amazing. Are. So Sosa stumbles because he realizes that as he's walking to first base, he's like, oh, bleep.
0: Yeah.
1: It's not a home run. And it wasn't even close to being a home run.
0: No.
1: And now he's trying to book it, and he stumbles around second because he's like, I should be on third base, which he wasn't. And he should have been standing. You had said it, and I said it this morning independently. Just watching it live, I was thinking inside the park once I saw a carom off of right field and then go all the way to center field.
0: Because the center fielder, if you guys didn't watch it, the center fielder also made a play on the ball. So it wasn't like, all right, he backed up the right fielder and he was able to catch it right off the carom. No, he had a sprint to the baseball that was rolling back to where the center fielder is originally standing. Edmundo Sosa is easily getting a triple. I mean, stand up triple. And then it would be interesting to see if the third base coach would have kept him going. Probably wouldn't have because there was only one out in the inning. And, you know, you don't want to make that second out at home. But still, like, you had an opportunity to have a stand up triple, if not more, if he just busted it out of the box.
1: Nobody out, bottom of the ninth, on third base. You're getting that run home. Yeah. As it stands, they stranded him and they lose. Now, Marsh, we were arguing which is worse. They both suck.
0: Yeah, no, they're both bad.
1: First and second, nobody out. And or no, excuse me, second and third, nobody out. JT comes up. So let's play it. Here's how it sounded last night. Here it is.
7: JT Realmuto will back. There's a line drive caught by Pena. The runner's off second. That'll be a double play. Marsh thought it was going through and headed to third. And that is a big mistake.
1: Thrown up by a mile.
7: Line drive.
8: Kids at home, they always say freeze on the line drive, less than two outs. And this is why.
0: And that's why it pisses me off more than the Edmundo one, because as you heard him say it, you've been taught that since Little League, that you freeze on a line drive. The problem is this team makes mistakes that Little League teams don't make. And it happens all the time. And it's been going on for 5 years now. And yes, they've been fun. And yes, Dancing on My Own is great. And we have great memories. And they got to a World Series. The NLCS was great until it wasn't. And then they got back to the playoffs. And they won a lot of games in 2024. But it's the same issues. Every single year at this baseball team, it's the same issues. It's a bullpen has a meltdown, the bats go cold, or stupid base running. And Dave Dombrowski can tell you all you want. We were one throw away, one pitch away. Fundamentally sound baseball. If we just played it a little bit more cleaner, we would have beaten the Dodgers. Yeah, but the problem is you haven't. For years, you haven't been playing clean baseball.
9: I think we have a good
1: club. You said it earlier, and you're right. The little things lost the series to the Dodgers, and yet Dave Dombrowski after the season's, oh, the umpire apologized to JT after the
9: fine
1: game,
9: line.
1: See? Instead of being pissed and improving at the margins, which, like, Sosa's a great role player. He's had amazing, amazing moments this year.
0: Yeah.
1: And that sucks. Not running the first base where that could have been the tying run. You could have tied the game, Marsh. So after the game, Ricky Bowe, cue him up. You know how he feels about it. Here's Ricky Bowe on the postgame show.
12: Those, to me, are the worst kind. Brandon Marsh, that was just the ball was hit. I'm contacting. It was a bad play. But, I mean, it's like a bang, bang thing. You think about this type of situation. This was like premeditated at home plate. I'm going to stand here. I'm going to watch the ball because I'm that strong to hit it out of the ballpark, and it doesn't go out.
10: Not only that.
12: It's embarrassing.
10: He might have been on third base standing up if he had just run out of the box right off the bat.
12: Oh, there's absolutely no doubt about it. He did not run.
10: Yeah.
12: No,
10: I know. I know he didn't. But I'm saying no slide would have been necessary.
12: And everybody, keep getting on Acuna. At least he's hitting it 450 feet.
1: Yeah. Sosa literally from second base would have walked. That's where you're busting at the third in case they bobble it in the outfield and they're going to send you.
0: Yeah.
1: Which they're probably not going to do because of there's no outs in the inning. But no, like, you're standing on third base. That's an easy stand-up triple.
0: No, and then the sack, what would have been a sack fly from Derek Hill ties the game, and who knows, game could still be going on. We could be talking about it live here on Marks and Saltrunas. But no, instead you lose because of bad base running mistakes and because of just stupidity and trying to pimp off the moment. By the way, the poll has changed. Marsh now in the lead. It was originally Sosa.
1: Really?
0: Marsh getting doubled off. The question, who had the more egregious base running error last night for the Phillies? Marsh being doubled off or Sosa not hustling out of the box? 52.5% now with the Marsh doubled off. Thanks to Dr. Avedon Appel.
1: That's our Twitter poll question music. You got to bring it down a little bit. How? I hate both of them. Don't get me wrong. But Marsh is just Marsh's an idiot.
0: Well, that's why.
1: But he's not even an idiot. That's not even... Like, that's a mental mistake. That's a mental mistake that can't happen. And it's in a big spot.
0: But it happens all the freaking time.
1: I understand that, but if Sosa runs after hitting it, he's on third base. It's so preventable. What Marsh did is a baseball play. He made a mental mistake. He should have never done it. He was trying to do too much. Whatever the hell he was thinking in the moment, it's wrong, and he cost the team. All Sosa has to do is jog out of the batter's box. He wasn't even close to a home run.
0: I'm going
1: to
0: guess that the majority of people, it's not how I'm voting. I'm just voting it because I'm tired of seeing the Phillies make base running mistakes like this every single year, every single week, it seems like. There's probably people that also thought it was a home run. And so what they're going to say is, I also thought it was a home run, and that's why I would vote Brandon Marsh. Maybe. I don't know. I would love to hear from people on it.
20: Yeah, and my thing, too.
1: Because they like Sosa more than Marsh.
0: Yeah, that's what true, it is. Too.
20: Well, why we keep talking a sack fly knocks him in. We've seen this Phillies team get thrown out multiple times for potential sack flies. Like, why can't a guy go up there and just hit a single and knock him in from second base? Why are we talking sacrifice flies?
1: Well, they could have, because Hill hit a fly ball to right field that would have easily scored him.
20: Yeah. I don't know, man. If he's going to score.
0: They would have scored.
20: Bro, I don't know.
0: He would have scored.
1: He would have scored.
20: I've seen these guys get thrown out left and right over the last few weeks.
0: He would have scored.
1: Unless they have a rocket launcher that's sending it to home.
20: I think he might have out there.
1: All right.
0: He would have scored.
20: OK, Get a base hit. That's all you got to do.
1: Listen.
20: Get a dang base hit.
1: I don't disagree. Go back to printing Club Hertz membership cards or whatever you're doing. All right? When are you going to make this announcement on Club Hertz?
20: I don't know. What time do we want? We want after the Temple stuff to finish the show off, maybe we get Brace in here?
1: All right. Yeah, that sounds good. Mr. Temple, the weigh-in happens at 9 o'clock. Tomorrow, we have a pair of tickets to the Temple and Penn State. Andrew was playing for a caller last week in Sean Rodman.
0: But I'm glad I lost because he was a Penn State fan. That's why I lost. I lost on purpose.
20: Nice.
0: Because he said, I guess I'm going to have to root for Penn State from my couch. Yeah. So I lost on purpose. I tanked.
1: Sean Rodman, the worm, against Ray Dunn. We will give the official weigh-in today, and then tomorrow on the show, they will battle it out. This may be the last pair of tickets for the game in the city of Philadelphia. And we have them right here on Mark's.
0: Can we set the over-under on their weights?
1: We'll have to talk about it. Who weighs more?
0: Because I told you, I was on the beach with Ray a couple weeks ago.
1: Oh, don't make fun of Ray.
0: No. I was just amazed by the just thin, like top down.
1: Well, no, you made fun of his muscle definition, which you said none.
0: Yeah, no, exactly.
1: I thought that was mean.
0: You can't even say muscle definition.
20: I don't know. I can't weight shame around here, so.
1: Yeah, that's true. Yeah, we don't weight shame. So I would say Ray, because he's taller, weighs more than Rodman. But Rodman also isn't thin. He's kind of thick.
0: Yeah, Rodman's stocky. I think a little bit stocky. I think Rodman's going to be heavier.
20: Rodman was a good soccer player back in the day.
0: Oh, yeah, man.
20: He was a good athlete.
1: When Rodman's in his 30s, he's going to get a little heavy.
0: You think so?
1: That'd be my prediction.
0: Oh, man.
1: Well, a little bit. Not too much. Maybe 20, an extra 20.
0: Rodman could be hearing this saying, I'm going to start hitting the gym now.
1: He may.
0: You never know.
1: He may. But, I mean, does it work better for his furry costume to be a little bit chubby? All right, coming up. We have the burning question. Every day this week, Andrew Stalchunas has an Eagles burning question.
0: And it's going to piss off BP. And Club Hertz.
1: What is it? That's coming up next. Marks and Stalchunas, 97.5.
0: I'm Andrew Stalchunas. Here are your top stories in Philadelphia. Well, we've been talking about it all morning. Phils lose last night to the Houston Astros. They had every chance to come back and win that game, but base running mistake after base running mistake after base running mistake cost them yet another game. Fortunately for the Phillies, the Rays beat the Braves last night, so Atlanta still has just a four-game lead. The two teams, Phillies and Braves, will square off later on this week. But game two against Houston tonight at 6:40, Christopher Sanchez will get the start. 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Smack Fighting Championship, grab tickets now. 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
0: All right, Marks and Sal Chunas, the official weigh-in for Mr. Temple happens at 9 o'clock. Andrew and I just weighed ourselves on the scale. It's a fancy scale, though.
5: It is very fancy.
0: We have to figure it out. It
5: takes way too freaking long. It's a scale. You should be able to step on it and step off, period.
0: Now, Petrilli, we're going to get to the burning question. Give us 30 seconds. You would think that Andrew weighs more than me. He's taller. He's like, you know, you're in good shape. I'm not in bad shape. I guess I'm just a little thicker. But I'm 171, which is by far the thickest I've been. And you're 162?
5: Yeah, 162.
6: Is it the morning weight?
0: I told you I put on 10 lbs.
5: No,
0: I took four off.
5: Yeah, I also have mental issues because of previous childhood trauma.
0: But like, forget the mental. You run, so you're like, if you have a better beach body than I do. I'm okay. Like when I go to the pool, I'm not like, oh, I don't feel bad about myself. I'm like, yeah, like I'm good. Like,

0: widen it all, you know?
1: Sean Bernard thinks that Robin's under 150, and I may agree. Ray, so we're going to have a bet. Who weighs more, Ray or... This is the whitest contest ever, by the way.
2: Oh, hell yeah, it is.
1: Ray man. Or Rodman? Who weighs more?
2: I go Rodman.
3: More?
2: I think
1: Ray's taller, though. But you're taller than me.
2: Yeah.
1: Do you think Ray's like a buck 30-something?
2: I think he's like, no, I think he's like 155.
1: Ray may not be aware we're going to make him get on the scale.
2: No.
1: No,
2: there's no idea.
1: So we'll have it on YouTube as well. So we're going to get a Zoom link and then video it.
2: Nice.
1: So we'll do the weigh-in at 9 o'clock, and we have the big Temple Penn State tickets between those guys tomorrow. All right, so listen, enough of the nonsense. It's time. Do you have the open? Let's sizzle it there. Petrilli, what do we got? Hopefully we have the open.
4: One burning question about the Eagles with Andrew Salchunas.
5: All right, I know that this is going to anger some Club Hertz members, but it's a question. All right, BP, I want you to make that clear. Understand that clearly. It is a question. It is not a statement of any sorts.
1: I'll be the judge of that.
5: But I saved it for today specifically because you were in studio today, but also because the Patriots are in action today. So much is being made about the Eagles' new offense, right? You know, how can they find the 1,000 yards that A.J. Brown leaves behind going to New England? What does Sean Mannion do? What kind of offense does it look like? Do they get guys in space? Here's my question for you. We have seen Jalen Hurts have his most successful seasons when he had both A.J. Brown and Devontae Smith. Can Jalen Hurts be a successful quarterback with just one listed wide receiver number one? Dontavian Wicks is not considered a wide receiver one, right? We've had 1A, 1B for how many years now? 4 years? A.J. Brown, Devontae Smith, 1A, 1B. We have seen 1 year of Jalen Hurts without A.J. Brown, and it wasn't that great. They got to the playoffs after they were 2-7, and they just started running, or 2-5, they started running the football left and right. So do you believe that Jalen Hurts can be as successful as he has been the last couple of years without A.J. Brown, without having a 1A, 1B, Batman, Slim Batman, whatever the hell they call them, can he be as successful?
1: Can their passing offense suck without A.J. Brown? Yeah, because that's what it's been.
5: Yeah.
1: The passing offense wasn't good last year. The year they won the Super Bowl, and this, I'm not even trying to rip Club Hurts or Hurts. The passing offense was a problem. A.J. Brown said it. He didn't say it was Jalen. He said it was the passing offense.
5: Yeah.
1: So if the passing offense wasn't great last year, and the passing offense wasn't great in 2024, then the passing offense cannot be great in 2026. And frankly, I don't think it's going to be great. This team is not going to win based on their passing offense.
5: But so much is made about Sean Mannion versus Kevin Petullo. We ignore that Kellen Moore was a very respected offensive coordinator, to your point about 2024. But so much is made about how Sean Mannion is going to take this offense to another level because he's going to get wide receivers in space, which the last couple of years it's been, hey, find A.J., find Devontae, make it work. This offense is totally different. I'm not even asking the question, can Jalen handle it, right? I'm asking specifically, he's had 1 year without A.J. Brown. We've seen 4 years with both of them. You could talk about the offensive passing game not being great as it already was, but you're not going to have A.J. Brown. So Club Hurts co-founder, Brendan Petrilli, can Jalen Hurts have the same level of success that we've seen the last couple of years, and can this team have the same level of success as we've seen the last couple of years without A.J. Brown, who was the go-to, it's 3rd and 6, slant route A.J., first down, move the chains. You don't have him anymore. And I'm not asking you to give an opinion on why A.J. Brown left and your feelings toward it. I'm talking about specifically Jalen.
3: Yeah, no, Andrew, it's a great question. And
5: thank you.
3: If you follow Club Hurts closely on Instagram, at Club Hurts, we put out last week rules to follow how to properly be in Club Hurts. And the rules are as such is, you know, take a deep breath when you see something somebody say about Jalen Hurts. Don't be afraid to laugh and chuckle at the haters or the question. And then once you follow those steps, then we can defend responsibly. So we took our deep breath. We laughed a little bit.
5: Well, what are you laughing at?
3: I think it's an interesting question, though. Because
5: yeah, there's nothing to laugh at.
3: I'm going to have to... You're laughing? I'm laughing a little bit.
5: It's a good question, damn it.
3: It is. It's a great question, Andrew. And that would go on to the counter for the midday show as a great question. And I think, well, I'm going to have to take a deeper dive because the two of them have been banged up every once in a while during the past couple seasons. I would have to see the stats where how it plays out when one of them hasn't been in the offense over the past previous years. But I think that you're
1: right. But here's the question. Here's really ultimately the question. Will the Eagles miss

0: A.J. Brown.
1: Yes.
0: Will the offense not be as good without A.J. Brown?
2: And what's good, though? It wasn't elite, right? Like what we keep saying, it hasn't never been elite with him. How can it be missing him?
1: 2022 was elite.
0: Yeah,
1: the
0: 2023.
1: The Eagles offense was elite in 2022.
0: Before they fell apart, Jalen Hurts was playing at an MVP clip.
1: That game
0: against Buffalo.
1: Yep.
0: No one was talking about the offense not being a great offense. He was a dual threat, and the offense was as close to elite as we've seen in this offense.
1: That's when A.J. Brown had, what, 1,300 yards back-to-back years?
0: It went downhill from there. So, ultimately, are they going to miss A.J. Brown? Do they have enough at wide receiver? And I there's real questions. Because we can – remember when – and you can bring that down there, Petrilli. Remember when – it's when I was – because I still believed he was going to be traded. But when the Eagles started the propaganda campaign of being like, oh, well, like, you know, Devontae, he could catch 110 catches, 115 catches. They started talking about how, oh, no, he can take a step up. And it's like, hang on, you wouldn't be talking about that unless you knew that A.J. Brown wasn't coming back. So that's when they started the campaign of we're fine without A.J. Look, we have Devontae Smith. And now Wicks has come into camp. And there's definitely people impressed with Wicks based on what they've seen in camp.
1: He's not A.J. Brown.
0: He's not A.J. Brown, and that's in camp. Now he's got to do it in the games. And if he doesn't do it in the games, who's the next guy up? Hollywood Brown? Hollywood Brown is best as a four or a low-end number three.
1: Yeah.
0: At best, he's a professional, and that's why he's on the roster, and he's overpaid. And they probably wish they didn't do the contract.
1: Yeah, you're hoping Mekhi Lemon,
0: who's
1: your first-round draft pick, is going to be that number three wide receiver. And here's the thing that everybody keeps on saying. And Zach Berman was one of the first people that said it. You know, back in the Kincaid and Sal Chunas days, that they're going to try to look to replace that 1,000 yards via the aggregate, right? Where it's not the fact that Devontae and A.J. Brown both had 1,000 yards. It's going to be Devontae has 1,000 yards, and how do they accumulate the other 1,000? Is it Mekhi Lemon gets 500, Dontavian Wicks gets 500? Is that A.J. Brown's absence, right? Like, it doesn't have to be two 1,000-yard receivers. We've been spoiled. We've been really spoiled having both 1,000-yard receivers. That also means Jalen Hurts has been spoiled because he could go to those guys at any point, and now he can't because he's only got one of them.
0: But also, you know, last year, A.J. Brown didn't have a lot of big plays. You were talking about A.J. Brown at third down. You're going to him. We saw a little bit of that last year.
1: Sure.
0: We also saw a lot of moments where A.J. didn't show up.
1: Oh, yeah.
0: So because yards are
1: 1,000 yards, though.
0: Yards are yards. Yeah, but, like, you can come up with 1,000 yards. Jalen Hurts is going to throw for 3,500 yards or wherever he's going to throw with A.J. Brown, without A.J. Brown.
1: Right.
0: Are they impactful yards?
1: Yeah, are they
0: AJ
1: losing Brown's, by 20?
0: A.J. Brown's yards were impactful.
1: Right.
0: So they can make up whatever A.J. had. That doesn't mean it's going to have the same impact as A.J. Brown. A.J. Brown's an impact player. You're going to see that this year. Last year, Drake May had a great season. He's a runner-up for the MVP without A.J. Brown. But now they're more dangerous on offense. So are the Eagles more dangerous? It's going to be a totally different offense. I don't really know how to call it right now. You may see one week where Wicks gets 100 yards, and next week he may get no yards, and Lemon has it.
1: Yeah.
0: But here's the reality to your question. It's a legitimate question. It's something that any Eagles fan should be listening to this conversation and being like, yeah, we don't know.
1: Yeah, we have no idea.
0: We don't know.
1: And look, I think Dallas Goedert's going to have a big season this year. I think if the ground game is there, then we're not going to be talking so much about A.J. Brown. But what if the ground game isn't there?
0: All right, coming up, we have the hit list. Andrew's doing double time in the 7 o'clock hour. The hit list, 7:45 every day with Andrew Salchunas. That's coming up next. But listen. This is really cool. I'm really blessed to be associated with this particular event. All right. Cause coming up October 10th, it's at the Navy Yard. We're doing a little walk. It's called the Out of the Darkness Community Walk. And it's to, honor the American Foundation for Suicide Prevention, the Greater Philadelphia chapter, because September is Suicide Prevention Awareness Month. And what we're trying to do, we're trying to get better at talking about the importance of mental health. Suicide prevention, taking time for yourself, checking in with loved ones. We need to talk about it more without shame or stigma, and that's why we're doing the walk. So I'm doing the walk. I'm fundraising for it, and I would love to build a team of people that want to support the cause. So if you go to my social media pages, I put out a Facebook page last night. I did a tweet yesterday as well. 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
0: All right, we're back. It is Marks and Sal Tunis. It's an Adam Schefter Wednesday. He's coming up at 8:05.
15: I don't know.
0: And Larry Boa, 8:30, on the base running blunders. We'll ask LA.
1: Fire Larry. Don. Bring in Boa, okay?
0: Oh, I would. The okay guy must love Boa.
16: We do have that guy. It's a bit long. We might have to cut it down, but.
1: All right.
0: Yeah, I think we should cut it.
1: I want to hear it before. Boa's come up 8:30, so we can play it at
0: when we come. You know? Yeah, when we maybe when we're done with Schefter before we go to that
1: Commercial. Yeah, so stay tuned. It was just such a typical Philadelphia call.
0: And Larry Boa on Acuna, I want to know specifically his thoughts. And Don Mattingly talked about they don't play the game. You don't throw it. You're not throwing it, guys. It's not, not the way you play the game. So maybe this weekend, if they're up 7-1 and it's the eighth inning and there's nobody on, maybe he. I don't think the players care, honestly.
1: No, they probably.
0: McFarland did. Zach Wheeler was pissed, but McFarland didn't care.
1: Yeah, they probably moved on already. They probably forgot it happened.
0: Yes.
1: They're probably upset that they made three base running mistakes yesterday.
16: Zach Wheeler doesn't forget, though.
0: Zach Wheeler doesn't forget, which I love. But I mean, honestly, I don't know. Like,
1: by the way, he's not pitching against him. He's pitching against Houston.
0: I'm not telling you I would like that kind of nonsense if I was a Braves fan, because I wouldn't all the time. But, like, I don't know. It's kind of, like, cute that he did it. And then after the game, he was talking about how he did the curtain call because Philly fans are always booing him. And
1: yeah.
0: He's an entertainer, man. Acuna is an entertainer.
1: He's their best player.
0: All right, let's get to the hit list. What do we got? Here we go.
15: The hit list.
17: Hit me.
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1: All right, we're not even 3 weeks into the college football season. We've already had a season's worth of wild stories, crazy games, lights are going out, all kinds of stuff. But what's beautiful is we're only entering week two. So there's plenty of content coming from college football this year in the early stages. Clemson has already been talked about a lot this week because of how bad they looked this weekend against LSU and how Mr. Morrill's Dabo Swinney won't change his ways. Well, that isn't just getting noticed by us, Johnny. It's not just getting noticed by members of the media. It's also getting noticed by players in their upcoming matchup against Georgia Southern.
19: Game film from their game against LSU. Did you think that Clemson is vulnerable right now? Like, this is a team that, hey, like, we can beat these guys. If we go out and execute, this is a game that, you know, that we can win.
20: Oh, for sure. I don't like jumping the gun, but once I seen some of the things I've seen, I was, smiling, pretty happy about our odds going into this game this week. And really happy and pumped up for being ready to execute and go handle our business.
1: That was Aaron Sears. He's a defensive back for the Georgia Southern Eagles, saying on mic during his media availability, I was happy watching some of the film. I'm excited for this upcoming matchup. Clemson is 20-point favorites going into this game on Saturday. I've never rooted for an upset more in my life for teams that I'm not associated with. I have no association with Clemson or Georgia Southern, but I'm saying go Birds twice this weekend. Go Birds for the Georgia Southern Eagles. I need to see it happen.
16: Now, my question is, does Dabo play that for his guys and be like, is this really what we're going to come down to here, fellas? Like, we're going to let these guys think that they have a chance with us? Like, is that going to flip the tides and then Clemson comes out and absolutely womps them?
0: I don't know if Clemson's capable of doing that, but it's over for Dabo. It's over.
1: Yeah, even if they did beat him by a lot,
0: Who cares? That's great.
1: You beat Georgia Southern, you're losing the next week to whatever better school you're playing.
16: Yeah, they just lost all respect to anybody playing them at this point, for sure.
1: But I just love that. Here's this defensive back for Georgia Southern, who's like a fifth-year senior. Like, yeah, I was happy watching the film. This is going to be fun. That's like, that's horrible, man. If you're Clemson, you're a big donor, and that video's going around.
0: Yeah, you're pissed. That's why he's gone.
1: That's not good.
0: Yep.
1: Yeah, he's going after this year. All right, we go from Georgia Southern to the University of Georgia. They're a better program. They have a little bit more money, but they want more. If you don't watch games live, what do? You watch highlights the next day. Well, it's easy to find game highlights on YouTube, but maybe you want to go in deep and you want guys that are mic'd up and you want the different angles of big plays. So that's when you find the professionally shot videos from camera crews that work for Georgia. But it's now coming at a cost. What used to be free is now part of GloryGloryGeorgia.com, Johnny. 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You can subscribe for $20 a month. According to them, all proceeds go to the Georgia NIL Fund. A lot of people are pissed, rightfully so, because it used to be free, but the money's going toward the program. So is that fair or foul?
0: When you said glory, I thought this story was going in a different direction, Petrilli.
1: Yeah.
0: I might pay for that for 20 bucks a month.
1: If you type in glory.com, it might be different than Glory Glory Georgia, but it's Glory Glory Georgia. Do you, like, is that fair or unfair? I think it's unfair, because it's...
0: So what exactly are you getting for the money?
1: You're get it's a subscription. You're probably reading some content.
16: Are you getting like the all 22 of the team?
1: Yeah, no, it's like the professionally shot, like
16: Like the hype videos.
1: You are, yeah, it's fair. You are looking live at Georgia.
0: Yeah, and but it's one thing if you were say you can't watch games without paying, then maybe I'd be a little bit pissed. But if you're just getting bonus coverage, if you're the biggest Georgia fan in the world, it's well worth it.
1: But it's highlights.
0: No, I know. I'm not saying I would buy it, but like for example, I don't need to subscribe. Like for this job, maybe I need to, but I don't need to subscribe to The Athletic. I do it because they get good coverage on the Phillies. Great I coverage. Like Matt Gelb on the Phillies, Zach Berman on the Eagles. I don't need to do that, but I pay for it because it's worth my while. So if I'm a big Georgia fan, and you know how those people are down there, I'm sure they're paying.
1: No, I know, but it's not news. Like, you're talking about The Athletic. You want to read it because of great coverage of the Eagles. You're also learning stuff. It's just highlights. It's just like a video highlight of... This is our big... Yeah, but then, like, you want to watch highlights of your team. I want to watch Saquon Barkley doing a reverse hurdle. I'm wearing a shirt today. Now I have to pay $20 a month if the Eagles did it.
16: I'm sure other people on the X, the Everything app are posting the same exact stuff.
1: Maybe they're not happy.
16: But now these boosters get to say, I'm a part of the team, too. I'm paying these guys salaries.
0: That's true.
16: So, like, down in Georgia, they'll love that.
0: It's like when the Packers fan says, oh, look, I own a share of the Packers. It's worth nothing. You don't actually own anything.
1: It's nothing free anymore. Like, can we not just...
16: Nah, I agree with you there.
1: Like, let the people get their freaking coverage of football that they live and die for. And now you're going to ask them to live and die and pay $20 a month for it now. It's ridiculous.
16: Yeah.
1: All right, finally. Last one. We'll have some fun with this one. Guys can be creepy in the DMs. I mean, I've had creepy guys in my DMs, and I'm not an attractive...
0: you told me.
1: Yeah.
0: That.
1: I'm not an attractive woman, down south. There was a viral moment during the Ole Miss Louisville game from over the weekend that wasn't the game itself. The game was awesome. But so was the girl that got caught on camera.
0: Ole Miss fan, yeah.
1: She was an Ole Miss fan. Her name is Sarah Smith. She's a student at Ole Miss, and she was shown on camera before a big third down play in the third quarter. And what do weird, horny dudes online do? They immediately take the photo, and they post it all over social media. And then they found her online. Now, credit to her. She's having fun with it. But she posted her top DMs that she got. So we plugged them into the AI bot to read them for you. So BP, I don't even know how this sounds. What do we got?
17: But today I came across your picture at the At Game on Twitter. It took me a few seconds and checking a few comments to realize that you weren't AI generated. You are an actual living, breathing human being. Without a shadow of a doubt, you are the most beautiful person on this planet, or probably ever.
1: All right.
0: That's sweet.
1: Yeah, but apparently it was a whole paragraph long and there was a lot more to it. All right, what else we got?
17: I can save you. Don't be so sad, beautiful. Aww.
1: Oh, God. All right. What else we got?
17: God-fearing. 6 feet one, 260. Business owner. 500,000 take-home annual.
1: Wow. My man's giving his resume and his income.
16: Respect. Respect.
1: Dude, I can only imagine what women go through online.
0: Yeah, like, men are pigs.
1: And that girl, it's not like she posted a thirst trap. She was just at a game as a fan, so, and then the guys have to slide into her DMs.
0: Here's what happens. Then, so the she goes viral because blogs start putting it, and then online people say, who is that? And then someone recognizes her and says, and puts her Instagram. And now she's soaking up the sun because she likes all the attention.
1: Yes.
0: But like,
1: she's not hating it.
0: But also, she doesn't need guys sending dick pics into the DMs.
1: Yeah, no, we don't
0: DMs
1: need that.
0: Or anything like that.
16: 5'10", radio show producer, lives in Manayunk, maybe be the mayor one day. Two cats, let me know.
1: All right.
16: Club Hurts on Instagram.
1: And we didn't need AI chat for you. That's real.
16: Yeah.
1: That's BP right there.
16: Real love.
1: There.
16: There's nothing better than a horny SEC camera guy. They love going to the crowd
0: they
16: shots.
0: They find them.
16: They find them every single time.
0: There's also more to find.
16: Yeah. That's true. That's the one thing I wish I went to a school, big school in the South. When I'm watching all these college football games this weekend, I sent a list to like a couple of the guys at the station. I would love to go to an LSU game at night. I'd love to go out to like, you know, Death Valley at Clemson when they were popping. Like these
0: Texas.
16: Texas. Yeah. Like these big time.
0: Red River.
16: Awesome games. Like those are absolutely electric times. Great scenery too.
1: Great.
0: Agreed. Yeah, I talk about every year, like, oh, next year I'm going to go to the Red River rivalry, and then I don't do it.
1: I met a girl. She's very sweet. She had Roll Tide tattooed on the inside of her lip. It was one of the hottest things ever. I'm not
0: wow!
1: It was awesome.
16: I've seen girls with the Go Birds.
1: Roll Tide, baby.
16: The Go Birds, and I don't know how I feel about it, but.
0: Yeah, Go Birds where?
16: In the inside of the
1: inside
16: lip.
1: Inside of the lip.
0: Seriously?
16: Yeah.
1: Yeah, dude, it was one of the hottest things I've ever seen.
0: All right. Well, it's coming from a guy that has a Nick Foles tattoo on his back, so what the hell do I know? All right, coming up next, Adam Schefter. A lot to talk about with the Birds, the season starting tonight and everything else. Adam Schefter joins the show next. Don't go anywhere.
1: And this is Andrew Salchunas here for your top stories in Philadelphia. Phils lose last night. Multiple base running mistakes. They had a chance to come from behind and win, but they couldn't do it. They got in their own way. But fortunately, the Rays beat the Braves, so the Phils still just four back of Atlanta for first place in the NL East. Don't forget Phils Braves later on this week. But they continue their series with the Astros tonight. 6:40 first pitch. Christopher Sanchez will get the start. This update brought to you by the new Powerball NFL X's and O's from the New Jersey Lottery. It's here. Instead of numbers, you pick 8 NFL logos for a chance to win big. Drawings are every Sunday night, so play today. 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
0: All right, we're back. Big 8 o'clock hour coming up. Adam Schefter at 8:05. Larry Bowa, okay? He's coming up at 8:30 on what happened last night with the Phillies game. Sloppy base running. The little things cost them last night. Could have been a win. Larry Bowa, 8:30. The Birds coming up with Adam Schefter in 1 second. You know, you can always reach out to the Davis Honda text line, which is 610-632-0975. Davis Honda, feel the Davis difference. Davis Honda in Burlington. Also, maybe people in their car right now. This is a big time for people driving into the office or driving wherever you go for work, just in the car. If you get to the office, you can watch the show on YouTube.
1: Yes, you can.
0: 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Also, maybe you work from home Mondays and Fridays, or you're only going to the office a couple days. Just because we're not on your commute because you're not driving doesn't mean you shouldn't be listening to the show. Check out, a lot of people watch at home on YouTube. you know, while they're working, or just tell Alexa to play 97.5 The Fanatic, or you can listen on the Fanatic app, or maybe you have a radio in the house. Who knows?
16: When I'm working promotions, I always have it on in the background. You know, I'll be doing other stuff on Gmail, emailing everybody out, and then I'll just have it in, on in the background, listening to everybody.
1: Well, you're a P1, what they say in the radio industry.
0: Petrillo will have a meeting. This would happen in middays. He would have a meeting, and he would pause it and then come back. And then he'd be commenting like, hey, I'm just catching up on the show.
1: Oh, I love that.
0: So, yeah, I mean, even if you're like you said, you're working, you got stuff you got to do, you can pause it, you can resume it, you can watch on demand, whatever you want to do.
16: Yeah, and then you can kind of fast forward through it if you aren't feeling our conversation, if that's really how you feel. But, yeah, it's always a good time.
1: Why would you ever feel that?
16: Well, that's what some of these YouTube people, they get in my head at times, but no.
0: Stop paying attention.
16: To your point,
0: I listen to a lot of radio shows on demand. And when I listen on demand, it's like, okay, I'm not going to listen to the full 4-hour show. So it's like, all right, they're interviewing somebody on this hockey team. I don't want to listen to that. Oh, but they're talking about some music list. So I, you know, go back and I'm like, all right, I want to listen to this, listen to that. Because you can listen to the show on demand as well.
16: You can go find Tim McManus. You can go find Adam Schefter, whoever we got on the show, Larry Boa. You can go back and find them whenever you want, just scrolling through. And a lot of the times the boys in the back, Austin and everybody, Dutsy, put it up separately too, where you can just watch the 10-minute segments.
0: Correct. All right, Schefter coming up here in 2-3 minutes. But I was listening. It was kind of clunky. It's J.P. Finley down in D.C. He's on 106.7 The Fan. So he's trying to make the case to why he thinks that Washington's going to win the game on Sunday. And I don't disagree with what he's saying. It's just that, like, he went on and on for like 90 seconds. It's like, all right. But the one point he brought up was Jaden Daniels. And do you believe Jaden Daniels is a legitimate top 10 quarterback that was injured and had a bad year last year? Because if you believe that, then maybe you're taking Washington lightly. And I'll say this, because I think it's going to be a close game, and there's a better chance Washington wins the game than the Eagles blow them out on Sunday. But everybody's talking up the Giants and the Giants can be the team that win the division. The Giants can be a team that make the playoffs. I actually think we're sleeping on Washington in the team in the NFC East.
1: It's a really interesting thought, and it's cool that we have Schefty come up in a few minutes, because 2 years ago, we asked him, like, hey, who's the team that people are talking about behind the scenes a lot that's ready to take that big step forward? And he said rookie year Jaden Daniels, Commanders. And look, did he predict them to go to the NFC Championship game? No, but he was saying, this is the team that nobody's really talking about that I have heard and I personally believe will take a big step forward this year. Last year, I did not buy into the hype. I thought that was such a flash in the pan, caught lightning in a bottle, because you had a bunch of one-year contracts and a bunch of guys played over their heads.
0: Close wins.
1: And then you saw what happened. But Jaden Daniels was hurt also last year. Like, his record as a starter wasn't good, but that season really went downhill when he was not healthy, not able to use his legs as much. Kind of like what we've talked about with Jalen Hurts. The fact that he's a dual threat is what makes him so special. It's what made Jalen Hurts so special and an MVP frontrunner for back-to-back seasons in 22 and 23. Once you take the legs away, it's what can they do with their arm. And Jaden Daniels still has the ability, but you really saw once his legs were not being used as much last year, that offense had nothing going for him. So you're right. Like, can they find something to bounce back? You know, we'll see. They don't have a left tackle.
0: They're not that far removed from NFC Championship game. And I agree with you. I think they overachieved. But the defense is better. They feel good about the defense. They're going to want to run the football. I still think Dan Quinn's a good coach, a good head coach. And it's coming down to the quarterback play and staying healthy. If he can stay healthy, because dual threat's one thing. But, dude, he can make every throw on the field, and he can do it with touch, and he can do it with placement. He's a special talent. We're not feeling like that right now because of what happened last year.
1: Yeah.
0: Everyone said he was a top 5 quarterback last year going into the season.
1: No, it's going to be interesting to see how Stephon Diggs plays in this offense, because last year he had a really good season for New England. But it was really like he was like a possession receiver, right? Like, he wasn't making great plays after the catch and all that kind of stuff. The Commanders still have Terry McLaurin, who's a stud, right? Like, he's a really good football player, and he's been kind of doing it by himself without having much help around him. So the fact that Diggs goes there, I don't love their running back room. Like, I know everybody fell in love with the Ja'Cory Krosky Merritt, Bill. Like, I know everyone fell in love with him last year. We'll see. And they got Rashad White, who lost his job to Bucky Irving in Tampa. So you're right, they want to run the ball, but how great is it? Like, they don't...
0: It's not great.
1: Yeah, like when they had what was his name? Brian Robinson. I don't know why they got rid of him. Like, I thought he was a nice back for him. I still look at this roster and I go, there's still a lot of ew areas on this team.
0: Offensive line's not good, to your point.
1: No.
16: You're telling me Catron Allen, Penn State's greatest, you know, running back to ever come from that school, is not going to run all over the Eagles on Sunday?
1: No, I don't think so.
16: Exactly.
1: I don't think so.
0: All right. Well, all I'm saying is that when I look at this division, people talking up the Giants, if you want to talk about an injury risk, Jackson Dart, how many times was he in the tent last year for concussion? Every week,
1: because Brian Daboll kept forcing him back on the field.
0: But I mean, like Jaden Daniels, he hit the injury bug because he was taking a lot of contact, and he's not a big dude. He's kind of skinny. Dart's just reckless out there. Jaden Daniels needs to learn to protect himself a little bit more and not take the hits, and that's really tough to do when you're a big part of your game is your legs, is going out there and is making plays. You got to find a balance. Jalen Hurts was able to find a balance. He's never been reckless out there. Jackson Dart is straight up reckless on the field. I don't buy the Giants at all this year. I could see Washington being a wild card contender and being like 8 wins, 9 wins, maybe stealing one from the Eagles. This is a much tougher game on Sunday than I think any Eagle fan really believes.
1: I have not even lost an ounce of sleep over it.
0: I haven't. But I'm not losing any sleep over it. But I'm just, I mean, like,
1: you're entering trap game territory on me here.
0: I sounded the alarm.
1: Is it a trap game week one? We'll find out. All right, joining us now, Johnny, from ESPN. Talk to him every single week at this time. Wednesdays, 8:05. Adam Schefter, Wednesdays from ESPN. What's up, Schefty? Good morning.
2: Gentlemen, what's going on?
1: Well, we got football tonight, man. I can't wait. And there's so many NFL stories that we're going to talk about, but you're in Philly, so we'll start with some Eagles stuff. But it's interesting, Schefty. I just told John that 2 years ago when we were asking you, hey, who's that team that's kind of flying under the radar right now that could make that big step forward? You said the Commanders, and this was, you know, rookie year, Jaden Daniels, and they go all the way to the NFC Championship game. John just talked about how he thinks people are sleeping on the Commanders in the NFCs because all the talk is Eagles, Cowboys, and the uprising New York Giants. What have you heard about the Commanders this year going into the season?
2: Yeah, I think they have some major question marks, most notably up front. You lose Laremy Tunsil during the preseason to a torn triceps. You have questions about your center. They lost Tyler Biotis, they let him go. They thought they might be getting Tyler Linderbaum. He went to Vegas. They signed Nick Allegretti. He's been out during camp with a calf injury. They have a rookie center that they may have to use on Sunday. I think there's some significant questions up front. They don't have an established running game. They do have a great core of wide receivers. That might be the strength of their team. Terry McLaurin, Steph Diggs, Treylon Burks has looked good this summer. Antonio Williams, the rookie, has looked good this summer. They're strong at the receiver position. But I think it's a team, and the defense was weak last year. They draft Sonny Styles. That should be better, but I think they've got some questions.
1: Yeah, I agree with you. I'm not totally worried about the Commanders. I am not losing sleep. I'm not. No trap game for me going into week one. Now, Brandon Graham announces his retirement. We think it's official this time around, second time retirement. I'm curious, Chef. I mean, you're a Michigan man, and we'll talk about the Wolverines later on during your hit here. But how closely did you follow the career of Brandon Graham, who was really just, I mean, nobody really believed in him early on, and then he has one of the best careers in Eagles franchise history.
2: Yeah, he was a tremendous player. But you know what? As great as he was as a player, he was also a great person. And he was an asset to that locker room and an asset to the community. And when you have somebody like that that's talented and has character, that's a home run. And that was a great pick. He was a great Eagle. And obviously, congratulate him on a tremendous career.
1: Adam Schefter joining us here on Marks and Sal Tunis. So before we get to the Eagles in terms of their contract talks, there were two big paydays right before the season started. Christian Gonzalez, the cornerback with the New England Patriots. Yesterday, Baker Mayfield with the Tampa Bay Buccaneers. Are teams just trying to get these things done so they don't have the distraction during the season?
2: Well, I think what happens is there's always a rush right before the season to get deals done. Gonzalez gets done, Baker gets done. I'd be surprised if those are the last deals done before Sunday. It just, there's always a push by players and teams to get these things taken care of in advance so that they don't linger into the season. If you're a player, your fortunes can change on one play. One play. If there is real money on the table, why would you want to risk that? And why, like, if you're at a point where you can, you risk it all the time, but if you're at a point where there's a potential payoff and you're due for a contract and the team is open to doing it, why would you not do that and take advantage of it? And so for that reason, I think that you see these deals get done and you'll probably, it's always happened. It always happens. The last week of the season, it happens more and more towards the weekend or right before the game. Gonzalez 2 days before, Baker gets done before the work week preparation really kicks in. And I, like I said, you'll see more deals get done here, I think, before Sunday.
1: Now, speaking of Christian Gonzalez, record-setting four-year deal, our first thought in Philadelphia is, what is Quinyon Mitchell going to get paid? What is Cooper DeJean going to get paid? Will the Philadelphia Eagles let any of those guys walk when it comes time to pay them next year?
2: Well, you have to make decisions. And I think their plan is to keep all those guys, as many as they can. You don't want to let good players walk, but the price of these guys is going up. Hold on one second, guys. Hold on one second.
0: What do we got?
2: Sorry about that.
0: Yeah,
2: that's all right. So we have first day of school stuff going on here. So anyway, I think it's hard to keep everybody, but those are great players, and they're going to want to keep them. The price has gone up. See if you get everybody done. You see the prices of top cornerbacks. Both those guys are top players. So it's not going to be easy to get it done, but that's the situation they're in. They know it's these teams plan these situations years in advance. None of this is going to catch them unprepared or off guard. None of it. I guarantee you they have a plan for all of it.
0: All right, Adam, this year, when you kind of look around the NFL and you look around the NFC, you talk to everybody. You have the Rams. The Seahawks are obviously playing here starting the season tonight. But what's the outlook on the Eagles? What is the league saying about the Eagles this season going in?
2: Well, I think the big questions will be how the offense functions. Obviously, they make the change to the offensive coordinator. And so you have to see how Sean Mannion fares. I've said over and over, I'll stick to this, that to me, that isn't the most important issue facing the team. The most important issue facing the team is the health of the offensive line and whether those guys can return to a dominant level. If they can do that, it's going to be a great season. If they struggle to do that, it's going to be difficult to do that. But again, there are offensive question marks. You always figure the defense will be good there in Philly. I expect it to be good again. And it should be one of the better teams in the NFC. Let's see how the season goes.
1: Shefty, what do people around the league say about Jalen Hurts? Like, it's you see these quarterback rankings come out and he's in the low teens, and then everybody in Philadelphia gets really angry about it, but all he does is win. There's clearly a reason why people feel the way they feel. What do people around inside the National Football League think about Jalen Hurts?
2: Well, I think he's got a reputation as a winner, is what I think he's got a reputation as. Like, the guy's won a Super Bowl MVP, he's won a lot of games. He's been something of a polarizing figure, more so probably in Philadelphia than across the league. I mean, you ask teams in Cleveland and other cities if they would love to have a quarterback like Jalen Hurts, the answer would be yes, in a heartbeat. So I understand that Philadelphia wants, demands, needs more. My guess is he's more highly regarded outside the city than he is within the city.
1: Well, not everybody inside the city. We have a Club Hurts going on. Our producer today, Brendan Petrelli, put together a Club Hurts to defend Jalen Hurts. Adam Schefter with us, brought to us by Jefferson Health, the official health system partner of the Philadelphia Eagles. And so, yeah, I mean, you're having people in the city starting to band together to support Jalen Hurts because of the way it's been talked about. And a lot of it has to do with A.J. Brown and how that divorce sort of happened. And tonight we get to see A.J. Brown in the New England Patriots jersey for the first time. So I'll kind of spin that same question about Drake May and A.J. Brown. Here in Philadelphia, when there's a divorce, we want to start talking badly about A.J. Brown. Oh, maybe he's cooked. His knee's bad. We don't want him here anymore either. What are people expecting out of the duo of Drake May and A.J. Brown when a lot of people said that's the reason why they didn't win the Super Bowl, not having that number one receiver?
2: I think they're going to be really good this year. And again, the analogy I've used, and you'll appreciate this, is when T.O. came to Philadelphia and some people questioned him and some people wondered what effect he would have, he came on and looked and lit it up. And I'm trying to think who sent it to me. There was somebody who I brought up this point, and somebody sent me the comparisons, and they were more in sync and more comparable than I even realized. Like their ages, their production, their output, like everything was very similar. I expect A.J. Brown to have the kind of season this year for the Patriots that Terrell Owens had for the Eagles in his first season in Philadelphia. I think the two players are similar. I think they're physical freaks. I think they're tremendous talents. I think they were kind of let go from that point in time from their team and moved on to a new team that seemingly wanted them more. And I think that A.J. Brown is going to put up numbers this year the way that Terrell Owens did when he arrived in Philadelphia that first year.
1: So is it wrong of me to have drafted A.J. Brown in both of my fantasy football leagues? Because I've already been yelled at by some Eagles fans that I shouldn't have done that because it goes against the Eagles.
2: No, I think A.J. Brown's going to reward the people that roster him this year.
1: Oh, about that. All right, last thing for you, Shefty. Of the three, what are you most surprised by? Jeremiah Love not being listed as the number one back for the Cardinals on the depth chart, Aaron Donald not playing week one, not in Melbourne, or Mahomes playing week one?
2: Well, I think that the most impressive thing is Mahomes playing week one. I mean, Micah Parsons had the same injury, ACL, mid-December, same day, same time. Both happened in the late afternoon window. If I remember correctly, Micah was against the Broncos. Mahomes was against, I think, the Chargers. Same day, same everything. Micah is on IR and is targeting a week six return against the Cowboys. Mahomes will be out there Monday night against the Broncos. So, like, what Mahomes did is really impressive, really impressive. And we'll see what he looks like on Monday night football against the Broncos.
1: Yep, absolutely, Shefty. Appreciate the time as always, man. Welcome back, football. Week one tonight. I said it to Johnny earlier. Usually I push back on games being on other days of the week. I'm really fortunate that there's a Wednesday game today. Yeah.
2: Yeah. Well, it should be fun. It should be fun. So, great. We'll see how that works out. It's going to be fun for everybody to watch.
1: Hell yeah. All right. We'll talk to you next week. And maybe Michigan will not have a close end with 1 second left, maybe in their upcoming matchup.
2: It may not be a close end. It may just be a blowout. We'll see.
1: How'd you feel about it?
2: I thought that everybody watched it. Everybody saw it. Everybody saw there was no time on the clock. I was happy for my school that they put a second back on. I was disappointed for the other school that happened because it certainly looked to the naked eye on the TV camera angle that time had expired. That's what it looked like. But I didn't put the second back on. Somebody did. And I'm glad they did. I thank them for doing that because it didn't look like it belonged. And then Michigan took advantage of it and won a game that it didn't play well. Western Michigan played well enough to win, probably should have won, didn't win. That's sports.
1: And in the world of betting, everybody's freaking out right now. Shefty, we appreciate the time, man. We'll talk to you next week.
2: Thank you, guys.
1: Here is Adam Schefter, brought to us by Jefferson Health, Champions of Care, and the official health system partner of the Philadelphia Eagles, working together to build healthier commuted.
0: Like, as far as the betting, like, I don't know how many people have the Michigan money line, because that would have been the only thing that would have changed, right? Because the Michigan, I'm sure, was a huge favorite, so they didn't cover.
1: Yeah, but there are people that had Western Michigan money line. I saw right. Second half, because you can do live betting.
0: Yeah, live
1: second
0: betting.
1: Half Western gotcha. Michigan bets because of how bad Underwood was for the Wolverines.
0: Nice. Gross.
1: And people thought they won. And they lost.
0: Yeah, yesterday there was a lot of backtracking with people saying, like, no, actually, Mike Pereira came out and said that what you're supposed to do is you're supposed to use the TV feed, not the other feed that you don't see, because that's what everybody's watching. And in the day and age of betting,
1: yeah,
0: you use the TV feed, you don't use the other feed. That's what they're instructed to do, which they didn't do.
1: Right, absolutely. Yeah. Thinking very highly of A.J. Brown this year. How'd you feel about that, BP?
16: Hey, no, we understand. A.J.'s going to have a solid year. I just don't think that the Patriots are going to win a lot of football games. That's all I'm saying. He'll put up his numbers. I don't think they're going to win a lot.
0: Well, that's not a solid. By the way, I don't think he's having T.O. impact, but similar. Because up there, they haven't had a wide receiver in a while. Stephon Diggs had 1,000 yards last year. He was a possession receiver, like you said. Right. Yeah. Like A.J. Brown is explosive. He's going to be the best wide receiver they've had up there in a really long time. And I think you're going to see it. You're going to see a real jump from A.J. Brown because he was just kind of going through the motions.
2: Great cash, homie.
0: Yep. All right, coming up, Larry Boa. We know what happened last night. Bo just texted me and said, send me the Zoom link.
1: Oh,
0: I'm ready
1: nice.
0: To talk.
1: Let's go.
0: Larry Boa coming up next on Everything with the Phillies. Don't go anywhere. It is Mark Salchunas.
1: All right, this is Andrew Salchunas. New football season brings some big questions. Who makes the playoffs? Who wins their division? Who takes home the title? Well, on Kalshi, America's number one prediction market platform, they let you trade those predictions in a live market. So why not, if we're talking about it, you look at A.J. Brown. You go to Kalshi, you go to the search window, you type in A.J. Brown, you start looking at some of his yards throughout the regular season or in tonight's game between Seattle and New England. And I do like New England in this game, but I think it's going to be the under. Those two defenses are just really good. So maybe you don't want to look at too many props, but you can. You can take a look at some of the things that A.J. Brown himself can accomplish today. If you go to player props and you type in A.J. Brown, you will find them all up and down on the prediction market platform. I like going to just the individual receiving yards. A.J. Brown right now, to get 40-plus receiving yards, that's not much. It's trading at 76%. That's not juicy enough for me. But A.J. Brown to have at least 60 yards receiving today, trading at 55%, which means a $100 trade would pay out $182. So there's so much to choose from. You can look at the Birds for their weekend matchup against Washington. You can also take the Birds to win the division. 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All right, this is Andrew Salchunas here for your top stories in Philadelphia. Phil's lost last night thanks to multiple base running blunders late in the game. We'll talk about it with Larry Boa coming up next game two tonight against Houston. Christopher Sanchez will get the start. This is your home for the Sixers, Flyers, and Union 97.5, The Fanatic.
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0: All right, we're back. It is Mark Salchunas. So much to talk about with Larry Boa, who joins us right now, looking handsome, live on Zoom. Andrew, if you you don't go to the dictionary or encyclopedia anymore, but if you did and you looked up Phillies, that face would be looking, staring at you right there. An all-time Philly, Larry Boa. What's up, Bo?
14: Hey, good morning, guys. That was a tough loss last night, but got to get back up tonight. And these games are so important right now. The magnitude of everything you do out there. It's one thing making physical mistakes, but we made some mental mistakes last night, and it cost us a ball game. And right now, every game is so important. It's almost like a playoff game from now on.
0: So what do you do as a manager or as a coach, right? What do you do? Do you not say anything? Do you pull Marcia

0: I know Marshy, I listened to his interview last night. Hey, he manned up. He said, I messed up. You hope it doesn't happen again. If something like that happened in the playoffs, I mean, all hell would break loose. But I consider last night's game a tough one. When you got Alvarez and Altuve going 0 for 10 and you don't win that ball game and you come back from a 5-run deficit, that's a tough loss. That's why we got to get back up tonight and battle these guys because we were lucky Atlanta lost last night. And I'm not saying we want to win the, we're going to catch them. We do want to win the division. But you got other teams creeping up on you now, and so every game's, really important.
1: Yeah, Larry, I guess like from a fan's perspective, and we talk to a lot of them and we hear from them, we know the Phillies are a good team. We know they're going to the playoffs. The starting rotation is unbelievable. But the timely hitting and then the bullpen continues to be an issue, and it's been an issue in years past. Do you see anything different this year as we kind of head into the playoffs? Why should fans maybe feel better about the Phillies' chances this year?
0: I like our chances. I really do. You talk to guys around baseball. I've talked to some scouts up there before games start. There's teams that don't want to come in here and play, believe me. And I know, like I said, there's some things that we have to clean up here, and we're they should have been cleaned up in July, but we're still making the same mistakes. Getting back to not guys not running, I seen Altuve last night hit a pop-up that was a fair ball in front of home plate, and he's walking back to the dugout. If JT happened to drop that ball last night, if that would have happened with one of our guys, somebody would have come up and said, "What's going on?" So you got a guy that's probably going to be a Hall of Fame player, hits a pop-up, it's fair ball, and he starts walking back to the dugout. Those things are hard for me to accept because I was taught to play the game one way. And like I said, physical mistakes, nobody's going to get on, but the mental mistakes, you got to play every game like it's your last game right now. And I hope we have that sense of urgency tonight coming out after that tough loss last night.
2: Now, Larry, I know you said if you're having to talk to guys, 20 games left in the regular season about base running, then you're in trouble. But haven't you gotten the sense that over these years with this core that it does seem to happen way more often? Maybe it's because we're so more invested with the Phillies than other teams. Like, I'm not locked in on the Tampa Bay Rays, but I know there are teams that do things right, and the Phillies, as talented as they are, it seems like this does happen more often than not. So where does that come from?
0: It comes from, I think, being over aggressive. I mean, right last night, Marshy, on that play right there with second and third and no outs, your first move is a step back to second. As soon as the guy swings the bat, if the ball should get through, you're going to have a run and you're going to have first and third with still no outs. I understand his aggressiveness, but the situation and the timing was terrible. And again, he manned up. I mean, I love Marshy. And for the most part, our guys don't really make a lot of excuses. When they don't do the thing the right way, they'll come up and admit it. But that has nothing to do with our loss last. I mean, that had a lot to do with our last. And you can make all the right comments and everything, but that's a magnifying error last night that happened, and it shouldn't have happened. And we had one before that too, where Stott read the ball off the bat good, and Bomber didn't know whether to tag or go halfway. And if you really analyze that play, if Bomer would have reacted a little bit different, Stott had a chance probably to score on that ball also. So Stott, to me, baseball knowledge-wise, might be as good as anybody on our team right now.
1: Yeah, the little things last night, Larry, because Houston, a couple of those balls should have been caught. Defensively, they didn't play great. And like the little things that would cost the Phillies last night, maybe between a win and a loss. All right, well, let's look at the starting rotation here. And Painter last night, first of all, what has turned Painter's season around since he came back from the minors? And then what happened last night?
0: I think the biggest thing is he's getting his confidence back. And talking about last night, I watched every single pitch. He left a lot of balls in the middle of the plate. And I don't care how good you are, Mizorowski, whoever, you leave balls in the middle of the plate and you're pitching behind 2-0 and 3-1, you're going to get hit up here. But up until last night, I really thought he's come a long way. And I'm going to just scratch this game last night because the velocity was there. He had good depth on some changeups, but he made way too many mistakes. And pitching behind in the count didn't help him at all. But I'm very happy the way he's pitched, obviously not last night. And, I think where he's come from, he's got a tremendous changeup. All his pitches are really electric. But again, you can't live in the middle of the plate in the big leagues. I don't care if you throw 110 miles an hour, they're going to hit you.
1: Now, Lizardo, it's crazy, Larry. You go through it. It's a long season, 162. And like you said, there's 17 left or whatever. But you go from Sanchez looks like he's going to win the Cy Young. And then right before the All-Star break, it looked like Wheeler

0: and start the All-Star game. Now, Lizardo's been the best pitcher in baseball over the last 16 or so starts. It's been absolutely amazing. So if you're looking for the reason why the Phillies can win something, they got a really good 1-2-3 in their rotation.
1: There's no question. There's no question about that. I know one team that doesn't want to face us, and I've heard through the Dodgers do not want to face this pitching staff. To be honest with you, I'm not worried about the Dodgers. I think Milwaukee's got a real good baseball team. They play baseball. They do things. They do the little things. They don't beat themselves too often. But I think this is going to be a tremendous playoff series between whoever we play. And I'm not sold on the Dodgers getting to the World Series again. I think there's other teams that are playing better than them. I know they have all the arsenal there to make another run, to make it three straight. But I have all the confidence in the world with our pitching staff. This pitching staff, for me, I've been in baseball a long time. I've never seen the depth like this on a team. And if someone came up to me right now and says, who's going to win the Cy Young? The last 2 months, I don't think there's any pitcher counting both leagues this pitch better than Lizardo. Lizardo's been off the charts. He reminds me a little bit of Carlton with that slider. I know it's tough to compare him to Carlton because he's basically starting his career off, but that stuff's electric right now. And I wouldn't want to be the manager to line these guys up. Who's going to pitch game one? Who's going to pitch game two? Nola's come way back. I mean, I talked to Aaron last night in the clubhouse, and he says he's got so much confidence in his breaking ball now. He's not getting beat on home runs, leaving the ball up in the zone. So we got pitchers that are hitting their stride. Like I said, I wouldn't want to name the rotation right now because we got three or four guys that could start any of those game ones. There's no question about that.
2: All right, so you kind of lead me right into my next question. How do you go about that conversation when you're sitting down a player? Like, hey, Christopher Sanchez, you know you've been our ace all season long, but we're going to go with Lizardo. Hey, Jesus, you've been our best pitcher the last 2 months, but we're going to go with Christopher Sanchez. Hey, Zach Wheeler, you've been a Cy Young candidate multiple years, but you're not going to go game one. You might go game three. How do you have that conversation?
1: It's a tough call. It's a tough call. That's why the managers get paid that money. But all the guys you mentioned, Sanchi and even you can throw Nola in there, they want to win. And I guarantee if Don Mattingly said, hey, Lizardo's pitching one, Sanchi's pitching two, it doesn't matter to them. Maybe in their mind, because, you know, let's face it, Wheeler's been our big boy for the last three or four years. And Donnie's a guy that relies on being consistent with his decisions. It wouldn't shock me to see Wheeler pitch in game one. The one thing that I think would be important, I think is very important in this wild card, that the three games, whoever we play, I think it looks like it's going to be the Cubs. I want to come in ahead of them because they're a different team when you go to Chicago. There's no question about that. Yeah. But we're also a different team here at our ballpark. And I don't think teams want to come in here with this environment. The word's out on the environment, on the avid fan base that we have and how loud they get. The word's out all over baseball. And I'll be the first to admit that I never thought there was a home field advantage in the playoffs in baseball. They're definitely one here at Citizens Bank Park.
0: For sure. That is the great Larry Boa, one of the great Phillies of all time, on and off the field, manager, player, and everything else. And he's still down there last night, Larry, still in the clubhouse after the game, huh?
1: Yeah, I go out every day and hit fungos, help Bobby Dickerson with the infielders. So all the home games, I'm down there. And then I go up and watch them in the press box. But they're a fun team to watch. And I know there's fans that get frustrated with this team. There's a lot of peaks and valleys. It reminds me a little bit of the 80 team when I was on it. You're going to go through some ups and downs. You can't make mistakes right now these last 15, 16 ball games, especially mentally. You got to go out there. And like I said, this is the last game we're going to play tonight. We got to win this ball game. And that's the mentality we got to have going down the stretch here. The one team that scares me a little bit on this next road trip are the Mets. The Mets are playing unbelievable baseball right now. We got a 4-game series there. And I know we don't want to look ahead because we got three coming up with Atlanta, but we got to take care of these two with Houston right now. These two games coming up are very important for our ball club.
0: Gotta get a win tonight. All right, so you just mentioned Atlanta. Ronald Acuna Jr., the home run. A lot of people, we actually had a caller call into one of the other shows yesterday, and they wanted you to be the manager because you would have sent a message to Ronald Acuna. First of all, what was your reaction to the shimmy and the home run and the curtain call? And well, let's start with that. What was your reaction?
1: Well, I'm not on that. I don't appreciate that. if that was a game winner where you're walking off and it's game three of a playoff game or game seven, I'm all in on it. Do whatever you want to do. But to do what he did, first of all, it wouldn't happen when we played. It might have happened once. I'm just saying that the mentality of pitchers is completely different. Now, I'm not saying pitchers back then have better stuff than these guys, but the mentality, they were mean out there, man. And you try to show them up on something like that, somebody's wearing something. And I'm not saying injure a guy, throw at his head. Somebody's wearing something in the ribs or in the leg. Someone's getting hit. And it would probably have been the next hitter. And then when Acuna came around again, he would get it again. That was just the mentality, and that's why the game is different now. And I told some of our pitchers, if you guys don't like it, you have the ball in your hand. And Wheeler made some great comments, I thought. You know, Wheeler's the kind of guy, he said, hey, you know, we got a guy hits 50 every year. And if you take a look at our guys, for the most part, there's no styling on a home run. Now, a game winner is different, but these guys throw the bat down and they run around the bases, which I respect. And I think Donnie had a lot to do with that, and Rob Thompson had a lot to do with that. But, yeah, that wouldn't have happened 25, 30 years ago.
0: Are you surprised that nothing did happen to Acuna the next night or nobody got it that night?
1: I'm not surprised because I've seen it not just with our team. I've seen it all over baseball. I see guys hit home runs when they're down 10 runs and they act like they just put a ring on their finger. That's the part that I know you change with the rules. I'm all in on that. But there's a respect factor there. You know, when you're down 10-0, you hit a home run, big deal. Run around the bases and hope your team gets another 9 runs. But to do what he did and take that long, it wouldn't have played a long time ago. There's no question about that.
2: So, Larry, you mentioned the comments by Zach Wheeler. He was clearly upset by it, but maybe not every other player was. Do guys get bothered by it across base? One thing for us to talk about. Do the other players get bothered by it?
1: I don't think just this generation gets as bothered as back in the day when we played, because they see it all over baseball. It's not just one team. All the teams, they do stuff now that you scratch your head a little bit and you say, wow, that's unbelievable. But that's the part of baseball that, I see guys hugging guys in between innings when they cross. Man, we used to play teams that they tried to hurt the shortstop or second baseman. They tried to knock you into left field. And I'll be darned if I'm going to put my hand down and help him up. You know, you want to have something, a drink after or dinner after, I got no problem with it. But I don't like that stuff during the middle of a ball game. I know it's old school, but that's how I was taught to play. And, I watch a guy like Utley and Jimmy Rollins they're not really removed that far from the game. I never saw them do that stuff either.
0: Well, I mean, but you're old school and this town's old school. There's a certain way we like stuff done, and that's why we love you, Larry. Who's the one pitcher? Who's the one pitcher? If you could pick one pitcher that you wouldn't want to do that to, that you wouldn't want to pimp a home run,
1: that you on play our
0: with,
1: team
0: that you played or played against.
1: I can name you 20. One for sure is Nolan Ryan.
0: Oh yeah,
1: you can throw him. But Bob Gibson, Tom Seaver. I mean, I know they're Hall of Fame pitchers, but that's a mentality they had, and they didn't like that stuff. I mean, you know, when a guy did that and the next guy got hit, if he did something that wasn't professional, the next guy got hit. The guy that got hit is going to tell the guy that hit the home run, hey, man, get around the bases. I had to wear what you did running around the bases. So that's how the game has changed. There's no question.
2: Hey, Larry, Trey Turner, we've been talking about this a lot this week. On base percentage below 300 this year, 294. I get he's a high paid player and he had a really nice night offensively yesterday. What do you do if this continues? Do you keep him one or two in the order when it's not his batting average is below 300. It's his on base percentage is below 300.
1: I know. You got to try to separate some of those left-handers. Hey, I want to say one thing about Trey Turner. Trey Turner works as hard as anybody down there. And I know when he goes through these stretches, he makes some errors or he swings at balls out of the zone. He's beating himself up. Believe me, I'm around this guy. It's not like he doesn't care. He'll be the first to tell you, I got to do better. I'm leaving him there because the only reason I'm saying that, I've seen this guy when he gets hot. He's had playoff competition. He knows what it's about. He's won a World Series. I'm not messing with that lineup right now this late in the season. Maybe Donnie might sit him down a game and give him a blow every now and then or let him DH one game. But this guy, I've seen too many good things with him at the plate. And I think lately, defensively, he's been playing better. But it's not from lack of work. Believe me, this guy works hard.
0: All right. He's done it again. Larry Boa. Larry, a lot of people asking, you know, there's a lot of rivalries in Philadelphia, Eagles, Cowboys, Mets, Phillies, you and your internet service provider. How are things? I see on social media, you've had some problems with some outages. Are you better now?
1: I think they've had some mental mistakes. I don't think they're physical mistakes. So I'm getting all over them on the mental mistakes. Now, if there's some poles that fell down on a storm, I'm going to give them the leeway. But this happened too often. And I told them, I said, hey, there's other carriers out there, man. I'm ready to make a move here. So hopefully they get things corrected. I get it when there's a storm, stuff goes out. It's been clear as a bell out here. We lost it for 3 days one day. That's like a lifeline for me right now. So,
2: oh, and you got football season right around the corner.
1: I'm ready for the Eagles. Hey, this could be one of those years in 80 where every team got to the finals, and we were the only team to win it. So hopefully this year, all three of those other teams will do what they're supposed to do.
0: Yeah, you didn't have money on Michigan, did you, or Western Michigan?
1: Oh, my God, man. How about that? That referee might have put that 1 second back up.
0: Larry, you're the best, as always.
1: All right, guys, take care.
0: There he is, Larry. The great Bye-bye. Larry Boa. Larry, at one time, it was Baldy, Boa, and Mays.
2: No way.
0: Harry hosted a show when he was hosting with Baldy. Boa would do, I think, a day a week.
2: Yeah, because Harry and Baldy were only, what, 2 days a week or 3 days a week?
0: No, it was that was every day.
2: So that was when it was every day, because there was a time where it was like a two or three times a week.
0: Well, yeah, later on, because I worked with Baldy, and he had to do NFL Network stuff in Los Angeles, so he could. I worked with Brian Westbrook one of the days.
2: Yeah.
0: Instead of Baldy. Yeah, so Boa would come on, and it was during the Phillies run when they were World Series playoff team, whatever. But what you learn about Larry, I remember doing a pregame Phillies broadcast we were out at a bars for the playoffs, and Larry, his head's on a swivel because he's looking at every game. He's a huge sportsman.
2: He loves football. Yep. Loves football, and he loves the Phillies clearly, but he loves himself some football.
0: Yeah, I love the fact Larry's been in baseball for over 60 years.
2: Yeah.
0: I love the fact that he's down at the ballpark for every home game.
2: Swinging the fungo, man.
0: He's talking about helping Bobby Dickerson out, the infield coach.
2: He also gets to go to Clearwater every single year, which I'm sure he's not complaining about either.
0: I didn't bring my Larry Boa signed ball that I have at home. Larry, when we talk about my favorite athletes, Lonnie Smith from that 80 team and Larry Boa were my favorite athletes. I remember when Larry got traded to the Cubs for Evandy Jesus. Evandy Jesus sucked, and he was the shortstop to replace Larry. So Dallas Green goes to the Cubs. Larry gets traded. Evandy Jesus sucked. He was your typical 220 hitter that was this little guy that was okay defensively. Sucked. Hated him. Love Larry. Larry's one of my favorite Philadelphians ever.
3: Dude, Larry's the man. He's hitting all the bullet points that I've been having in my back of my head back here. Go at Acuna, the base running mistakes. I mean, he's one of those guys. Like, he's just out. He's just a ballpark. He's a ball knower. He's just an absolute dude. We got baseball guys in this facility here at 97.5 The Fanatic, ex-baseball players that like to play golf. I bet you Larry would kick his behind on the afternoon show here.
0: Oh, dude, absolutely.
3: Larry's an absolute stud.
0: All right, so we had played the call from yesterday. This is on the midday show, and this is the Larry Boa, okay? Here it is.
4: Drowsy Don, sleepy Don, sleepy Rob. I mean, give me like Larry Boa back here. The whole team is falling asleep.
5: I could have guessed, Gary, that you were a Larry Boa guy. That
6: I just
5: that
6: watched.
5: Was a minus 1,000 lock.
6: I just watched Sosa's home run.
2: Yeah, I heard it when I was driving home. I was like, oh, yeah. Give me Larry Boa. He would have hit Acuna.
0: Larry Boa.
2: That's awesome.
7: By the way, you want a fun fact about it? Evandy Jesus? He was mentioned in the Mojo Nixon and Skid Roper song, Where the Hell's My Money?
0: He also had a son that played in baseball.
7: Yes, he did.
0: Evandy Jesus Jr.
7: Yeah, who did he play for?
0: Oh, I hated Evandy Jesus. Hated him.
7: Evandy Jesus Jr. Larry. Was a red? Yeah, he was a red.
0: Sucked.
7: There you go.
0: His dad was terrible on top of it. All right, we're going to do the weigh-in. The problem is we have, so tomorrow at 9, we're doing it at 9. We're doing it at 8:45.
2: Yeah, 8:45, so you got to Checo tomorrow.
0: Last week for Temple Penn State tickets, and this is the last pair that we have. So a caller called in, the first caller called in and said, I'm Team Andrew. And then the next caller got Team Rodman, Team Worm. And Andrew got shut out 5-0.
2: It was bad.
0: It was humiliating. It really was. But so he's no longer Mr. Temple.
2: I'm out.
0: Mr. Temple now is Sean Robin. He defends his title tomorrow against Ray Dunn. And Ray walks around like he's Mr. Temple.
7: He wears the Temple hoodie every day.
0: Oh, my God. He does the broadcast. He's the voice of the Lady Owls. He does the ESPN Plus.
7: Yes, he
0: he's always talking about the team, and I'm rolling my eyes like, shut up, Ray. So he always pretends that he's Mr. Temple. But when you roll up the sleeves, is he really Mr. Temple? So we're going to have the weigh-in. Tomorrow, we're going to do it's Mr. Temple's. We're doing trivia, Temple trivia. So Ray Dunn and Sean Robin will get on the scale for whatever reason. I brought in a scale. So we're going to do the weigh-in for tomorrow. That's coming up next. Does either contestant weigh over 150 pounds?
7: That's probably the actual most entertaining part of this. Maybe not even the contest tomorrow. It's whether or not they weigh 150 pounds.
0: That's the whitest contest of all time.
7: Combined, do they weigh 290?
0: That's coming up next.
3: Give me the over.
0: Marks and Schaltunas, don't go anywhere. But listen, let's talk about my hair for a second. You saw Larry if you were watching on Zoom. Larry's got a great head of hair. Man, looking good. My hair, looking good. I need a freshie. 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
7: All right, this is Andrew Schaltunas for your top stories in Philadelphia. Phillies, they lost yesterday in a game where they kept on fighting back, but they kept on making bad base running mistakes. So they lose to the Astros. Game two today against the Astros. Christopher Sanchez gets the start, 6:40. They were fortunate, though. The Rays beat the Braves 7-1, so no ground lost or ground gained. Phillies four back of the Braves for first place in the NL East. 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

0: All right, we're back. It is Marks and Sal Chudas. Good morning, everybody. On a beautiful today's not Tuesday. It feels like it was an Tuesday.
1: Adam Schefter Wednesday, man. How could you forget already?
0: Let me check.
2: I don't know.
0: There it is. So tomorrow, I think we're gonna try to do it at 8:30. That means Ray's gonna have to get in really early.
1: Oh man, that's one less beer.
0: But we could do 8:45. But 9 o'clock, the Checo comes in. So it would be a little bit of a clunky fit. But we have one pair of tickets. We've been giving out these tickets. This is a hot ticket.
1: Yeah, and by the way, we have the coach on tomorrow. Coach Keeler in the 7 o'clock hour. Stole him from Ray.
0: Good tease.
1: Yeah.
0: If I went on the Game Time app right now, because that's the app I use. If I went on Game Time right now, how much do you think Temple Penn State tickets are?
1: They were pushing 100 top bowl as of like 2 weeks ago.
0: Top bowl, really?
1: Yeah, top bowl was $100, and I know that because I was in the market.
0: Yeah, so you got in. All right, so right now I'm looking at $131.
1: Yeah, for the cheapest ticket.
0: Cheapest ticket I'm finding is $80, and okay. you were at the top of the stadium.
1: Yeah, like literally tippy top.
0: All right, you got one that's the worst seat in the house. That's $70. But yeah, like you're looking at, if you're trying to get into the game, you're looking at $70.
1: Yeah, so no, the best way to try to get into the game is by winning tickets. Via, you know, Mr. Temple over here.
0: So tomorrow, as Andrew last week, he was battling it out for a caller. He went down to Sean Rodman in Temple Trivia.
1: 5-0.
0: It was and the box score, it not even really indicative of how much of a slaughter.
1: No,
0: it
1: didn't do it justice, yeah.
0: Well, we have one more pair of tickets left. And if you think, like we know Andrew, listen, you do the commercials for Temple. You went to Temple. You're a proud alum and everything else.
1: Hell yeah, man.
0: But, like, you're also an everyday man.
1: Yeah.
0: You're a fan.
1: I drank beers and didn't go to classes all that often and didn't learn. I didn't even do the freshman seminar. I dropped out of it.
0: Right.
1: That's when you learned all your stuff.
0: Now, Ray Dunn, though, Ray's Mr. Temple. He's wearing the clothing. He's doing the play-by-play. He's the voice of the Lady Owls. There it is. I mean, when I start to talk negatively about Temple, his face is like, don't say that. They're my, I work for them.
1: It gets red, like his beard.
0: He gets very nervous.
3: Ray joins us right now.
0: Tomorrow, Sean Rodman defends his title as Mr. Temple against Ray for the tickets.
4: Someone
0: will call in and say, I'm Team Ray or I'm Team Rodman. Last week, the caller called in and laughed and said, oh, of course I'm Team Andrew Schalchunas.
3: Oh.
0: And look what happened.
1: But he was a Penn State fan.
0: True.
1: I lost on purpose.
0: Which is good.
3: That's the excuse we're using. Time out. You dropped out of freshman seminar?
1: Yeah, so freshman seminar, John, you wouldn't have known this because you went to Temple later in
0: transfer.
1: Life. Freshman seminar was a class that you were supposed to take.
3: Correct.
1: It was not a mandatory class. It was worth one credit. What time was your freshman seminar and what day of the week was it? Do you remember?
3: I think it was like a Wednesday at like noon.
2: I don't know.
1: Good for you. Mine was Fridays at 8 a.m. Do you think as a freshman, I was not going to be staying out till whatever hours Thursday
0: night? Yeah, that's a rough spot.
1: So I did one class, sat there with my buddy Joey, completely hungover, staring at the professor like, wait a minute, all I'm learning about is why it's named Liacouris Walk and Pallet Walk. I asked her, do I need to take this class? She said, no, you don't have to. It's just good to know about the university you're attending. I go, all right, see you later.
0: So you dropped it.
1: So, yeah, it was one credit.
3: I don't want to impact the lines here. I don't want to give the people at home any sort of lean in the Mr. Temple thing. I taught the freshman seminar for Klein.
1: Whoa!
0: Yeah, I think Rodman might have his work cut out for him. I asked him, he said, well, what questions do you ask? I said, well, like a question I asked last week was, what year was Temple founded? And then between the both of them, they give their answer whoever comes closer.
1: Yeah.
0: He hit it on the head.
3: Yeah, 1884.
0: Yeah, you said 1985
1: or
0: something.
1: No, I said 1908.
0: Yeah, 1908.
3: All right. I mean, that's not bad.
1: That's not terrible.
3: No, it's not terrible.
0: You didn't say the 60s, 1960s.
3: Right, yeah.
0: But anyway, so Ray's going to be a formidable opponent for the Worm, Sean Rodman. Now, we did a weigh-in, and we had to take it to, because we're all carpeted here, so we had to take it to where there wasn't carpet. Now, the betting odds were saying that both of the Temple trivia, Mr. Temple, are going to go under 150 pounds.
1: Yes.
0: Now, we have the weigh-in results. But Trilly, do you have the results from the weigh-in? I don't have the results unless someone texted them to me.
5: Oh, I have the video. I have not been sent the official numbers.
0: Ray, what was your official weigh-in?
1: Is Michael Buffer here to do it for us?
3: My official weigh-in was 154 pounds.
0: Yeah!
1: 154.
0: That's really loud. All right. He's over 150. Like I said, he's taller than Rodman.
1: But I guess Rodman heavier.
0: The consensus was, as the line was moving, he was going to be under 150 pounds. All right, Rodman, what were you?
2: I weighed twice, once after I went to the bathroom, once before, but the official one was after at 145 and a half.
1: Oh. What was it before?
2: 146 and a half.
0: Oh, wow. You pooped out a pound.
1: Nice, good work, buddy.
0: All right, so Ray, I mean, you guys are still in the weight class, same weight class.
3: Yeah.
1: Wait, we get...
3: I think this weekend took me over 150.
1: Wait, so what's that math? Is it 290? We said 290. Would you guys combine for 290?
3: We're just over.
0: Combined weight.
3: Yeah, we're over. We're nearly 300 combined.
1: You know what's crazy? That the two of you combined, if you're nearly 300, you're still what? How many pounds less than Jordan Mailata? He's 365.
5: Yeah. The two of you are still less than me. Yeah.
0: Well, listen, Rodman, you heard Ray. And by the way, Ray's walking around here kind of peacocking, pretty confident. Doesn't seem like he's all that worried about
1: freshman
0: you.
1: Seminar.
0: Yeah, well,
3: that's a fun fact. You know, I want you to know. You didn't know a lot about Temple. I wanted to teach you that, too.
1: And see, this is what I'm talking about. You were probably a good boy going to classes. You're teaching classes. Here I am just trying to get by. C's get degrees. And no wonder I lost 5-0. I had fun.
2: Tuition was expensive.
3: I went through a pandemic there. How dare you?
1: Dude, that's horrible. I'm sorry that you had
3: year and a half of my life.
0: I wish I had some of the questions. Where were some of the questions that we asked?
1: Years was founded. When did they rebrand to Hooter the Owl?
0: Yes.
3: I don't know that one.
0: 1984, I think.
1: How many Pro Bowlers?
0: Do you know that there was a mascot before Hooter the Owl?
3: No.
0: What was his name?
2: Hooter E. Owl.
0: No, it wasn't Hooter.
1: No, Victory Owl. Victor E.
2: Victor, yeah, okay.
1: Victor E. Victor See, e. I listen. I just didn't.
2: I remember Palmer E was career, the middle name.
0: Career rushing yards.
1: That was one.
3: That was in the, 4,000? That was like close to 5,000, right?
0: I believe so,
2: it was
0: like
2: 4,800, I think.
3: Yeah, something like that.
0: Yeah, see that?
1: That's because Ray was practicing his broadcast. I'm alongside Temple leading rusher Paul Palmer.
3: I actually was alongside Temple leading rusher Paul Palmer for a couple of tailgates back then.
0: I'm saying, you're not going up against some drunk from Temple. You're going up against Ray. Sean Rodman.
2: Yeah, that's okay. Ray can teach all the freshman seminar he wants. I bleed the cherry in the white, too. So I'm ready to take him down.
1: You teach it. He bleeds it.
3: That's fine.
0: So I'm on the Bet
3: Parks. Take the checks.
0: I'm on the Bet Parks app right now. Ray's favored. We're doing money lines. We're not doing it. Ray is favored. He's a slight favorite. Minus 140 on the money line. Rodman plus 125. Who do you got?
1: I'm going to go with Sean. Sneaky.
5: Nah, that's a Ray line right there.
0: I agree. It's a Ray line. Ray's taking you down, Rodman.
2: All right, I don't know about that.
1: Do either of them study tonight? Read random facts about Temple University?
0: You got to get in my head because these questions are coming from me.
3: Do you guys want
2: ChatGPT?
3: I'll give the public maybe a reason to go plus 125. I am going down to the Union game tonight with a couple of drink tickets. So, I could be a little.
1: Yeah, but that's when
3: sloppy.
1: That's when you're at
0: your best.
1: Yeah, dude.
3: That's a good point.
0: That's the best version of Ray. Slightly hungover, sleep deprived, ready to go.
3: It's a fun seesaw you go back and forth with. I'm concerned about your drinking, but also the best you are is when you're coming off a night drinking.
1: As a human, he's worried about you.
0: I'm not worried about you going out on a Thursday night. I think that's good. It's good for the show. I'm worried about you needing the drink without having withdrawal symptoms. That's where
3: I've been fantastic the last, whenever Labor Day hit. Whenever I got home on Sunday night.
1: Yeah,
3: I was
1: exactly
3: a clean Monday. A clean Tuesday.
1: It's Wednesday.
3: I'm rolling this week.
0: Who knows,
3: maybe I'll cut off tonight, too.
0: All right, tomorrow, listen, we got to do it before 9 o'clock. So I got to get you here early tomorrow.
3: Gotta do it before 9 o'clock. 8:30. Yeah, I'm here. I read the board.
0: Ray Dunn, Sean Rodman, for the title of Mr. Temple. There you go.
3: Yeah, I didn't win Mr. Springford, so I can't imagine I'm going to win Mr.
0: All right.
1: I was in Mr. Clearview as well, yeah.
3: Did you win?
1: No.
3: So it's
1: got
3: just,
1: robbed.
3: Is Sports Talk Radio just a bunch of rejects for the Mr. Whatever High School?
1: Yeah.
3: Feels like there's a lot of them around here.
1: Yeah, probably. I got robbed, man.
0: And then, by the way, I got to note this, because I've heard people before that there's somebody in my family that isn't, like, overly, overly thin, but it's thin. And a lot of times they'll get the, oh, you're so skinny. And I always think, you think that they think that that's like makes them feel good when you say, like, oh, it doesn't.
3: It does not.
0: So you're being taunted last week by Salchunas and your muscle definition on the beach. Would you say that about a fat person? If somebody was 350 pounds, you'd be like, hey, you're really fat.
1: Yeah, but I'd much rather be really skinny than really fat.
3: Yeah, I mean, at this point, I am what I am.
0: I think Ray's okay. I'm just saying. Don't skinny shame him.
3: I don't mean to do the Ben Simmons, I am who I am, it is what it is. But really, I am who I am. It is what it is. Like, I can't deal with it. I've been this skinny for as long as my life. People come up to me, you need to eat. You need to eat. I ate already. All right?
0: Leave me alone. He's fine. He eats. Yes.
4: Thank you.
0: The cigarettes also, you know, deter the food. So that's also part of the drinking.
1: That's true. Good. Yeah. Well, he's a liquid diet.
0: Yes.
6: My job's not finished.
3: I get my carbs.
0: Yeah. All right, there he is. Ray Dunn tomorrow.
1: Good job, Ray.
0: He will try to win tickets for a lucky listener out there. Thank you, Rodman. There we go. All right. Should be a big thing.
1: Oh, yeah.
0: 154 against 146.
1: Marconi. Here it comes, man.
0: Marconi Marks.
1: Yeah.
0: And Saltunas. So who you got tomorrow? So you like Rodman?
1: I'm going to go Rodman, yeah.
0: I got Ray.
1: I'll take Ray Dunn. But here's the thing. I kind of need Rodman to win.
5: For your cred?
1: Yeah.
0: Because if he smokes
1: Ray, then I just go, all right, this guy's just a Mensa when it comes to Temple.
0: But if Ray smokes Rodman, you look really bad.
1: Oh, yeah.
0: No, honestly, they should take your Temple endorsement away.
1: Well, no, that's coming up in 9 minutes.
0: No, you should let no.
1: Come on, man.
0: I mean, no, Ray
1: Andrew
0: should be
1: Tunis here.
0: Ray
5: Don't
0: should be
5: miss
0: doing
5: it, Andrew, at the tailgate on Saturday.
1: I'll be there at the alumni tailgate.
0: That's the real thing. Have them play for the endorsement. Ray against Saltunis. Winner does the commercials.
5: Well, Ray's got to win it first.
0: Fortunately, we don't have to do it because Temple wants Andrew to.
1: Hell yeah, they do. Why wouldn't they want me?
0: Because he's Mr. Temple.
1: Damn right, man.
0: Just not in trivia. Just not in trivia. All right. Well, there you go. It was good. Larry's always great.
1: Yeah.
0: Larry Bo's always great. But sometimes you get a little lucky. So you get him after the Acuna thing, which is great. But you get him after the bad base running.
1: Right.
0: From last night. And that's actually our Twitter question today, which is brought to you by, and it's held up by Dr. Avedon Appel of Iron Mountain Men's Health. Which base running blunder was a more egregious error? Was it Brandon Marsh getting doubled off of second base, or was it Edmundo Sosa looking at a high fly ball, deep right center field? Oh, it's off the wall, and I'm still standing at home base.
1: And Tom McCarthy saying he stumbled, and it's because he didn't, like you said, he didn't see it. He's watching the ball. He's about to do his home run call. Sosa never really stumbled.
0: Well, the stumble he was talking about was coming around second base. He put on the brakes, and he stumbled putting on the brakes.
1: Right.
0: If you hear the call, John's going like, go back. He's like, oh, like John was all concerned because he stumbled going around second. The only reason he stumbled going around second was he was watching the ball, which didn't go out. Somehow Marsh was the more egregious error. Where are we at right now there?
5: Well, it did flip to Marsh earlier. Now it's flipped back to Sosa at 53% of the vote, Marsh with 47. So it's been pretty split all morning.
1: Well, so one of the comments, our man John in Tennessee responded, it's a boneheaded play versus laziness. Neither is acceptable. It's a coin flip to me. So really it's, Are you more angry by boneheaded play, which was Brandon Marsh, or I don't want to say laziness.
0: It's not laziness.
1: It's just thinking the ball was out and he pimped it and he wanted to have his moment.
0: It's also a boneheaded play, and that's presentable. You can prevent that. And I get, like, every baseball person in both broadcasts last night, Larry Bowa today, Don Mattingly, they all said the same thing. The ball's hit to your right. You freeze. You take one step going back to the base.
1: You've learned that in Little League.
0: There's no outs.
1: Yeah.
0: And Larry was exactly right. He was being overly aggressive because he's thinking, hey, I can be the hero. I can score on a base hit, and then we tie the game. Instead of doing what you're supposed to do, just do your job. Get to third base. Because if it's a ground ball and you're running, they're going to throw you out of third base too.
1: Oh, no. It makes no sense. No,
0: it made
1: absolutely no sense. And that's why I freaked out a little bit earlier. Like, baseball is the one sport where you can think about how the play is going to go down before it happens. Football, you can't. Basketball, you can't. Hockey, you can't. It's instincts. It's guessing. Baseball is, all right, if this ball is hit to my right, I freeze. If the ball is hit to my left, I go, but I got to make sure it hits the ground. Like, baseball is the only sport where you can truly figure out every single play that could possibly happen. And the easiest one that you learn in Little League, he screwed up.
0: Yep.
1: He's going to freeze on a liner and don't move when it's hit to your right if you're on second base. He broke two cardinal sins.
0: Yep. Oh, no, man. He was 3/4 of the way to third base.
1: Yeah.
0: That was an easy double play. All right, here's Marsh talking about it after the game.
7: Yeah, with no outs, it's unacceptable for me to take a step towards third. It's a huge mistake by me.
4: really no excuse. Just a really bad play on my part. Got to clean it up and come back tomorrow, ready for work.
6: Even if you freeze there, do you think you're going to be able to get back?
4: No, I got to get back. I got to go back first. First step's got to be to my left there. Yeah, you know, in the heat of the moment, thought I was getting through, hit hard, hooking towards that hole in between third and short. But yeah, there's really no excuse. No explanation other than I was just wrong, and I have to clean that up and be better in the future.
0: No, that's it. I mean, and there's nothing else to say. But he still did it,
1: and that's why I'm angry, because it's happening all the time, right?
0: Like, this isn't an isolated incident.
1: Like Edmundo Sosa, you're right. I'm angry about both. Like, don't get me wrong. This isn't like I'm angry at Marsh and not angry at Edmundo. I'm angry at Edmundo Sosa too. But ultimately, this happens all the time with this Phillies team. It's been happening since 2022. It happened in 2022 when we loved the team that made the run of the World Series. It happened in 23. It happened in 24. It was more egregious last year. And I get it. They're trying to be aggressive. Marsh said it. Boas said it when we had him on. He was probably just trying to do too much. I understand it. This team is playing, even though they're a little looser right now, with their sphincters tight, because they know that it's all about winning the World Series. And as the pressure mounts, and that's why I'm still kind of worried about them come playoff time, because we know what happens when the lights get bright. They always try to do too much. They're gripping the bat too tight. They're all trying to hit home runs. And then they make stupid mistakes like this on the base paths. Mistakes killed you in the playoffs last year. Don't tell me they lost to the Dodgers. They beat themselves. Quite frankly, they beat themselves against the Dodgers.
0: No, fine line. You had said this at the beginning of the show, and you're so right. The little things are what lost in that series.
1: Yeah.
0: The little things. That's it. And that's what happened last night. The little things cost you the game last night. The Astros let you back in the game. Both of those balls should have been caught.
1: Yep.
0: The Sosa ball could have been caught. The what was the other one that should have been
1: Marsh,
0: caught?
1: Marsh, the one in center
0: Marsh
1: field.
0: The Marsh in center field, where Boehm didn't read it well off the bat. Stott did, Boehm didn't. Three base running issues, each with kind of different levels of bad base running. Boehm was trying to run back to tag because the ball should have been caught.
1: It should have been caught.
0: And if he gets caught not tagging up on second base right there, he's thinking about getting the third with one out. I get it. But still, like,
1: his problem is he's just slow as molasses.
0: And like, he looks uncoordinated trying to run back, and he's just a mess. Yeah. He's just a mess when he runs around.
1: I am sorry, because it's we still got a couple games left and we got the playoffs. I've said it 100 times. I'll say it now for the first time in Marks and Sal Tunis. I cannot wait for the day he's not on the team anymore. I have a Furkan Korkmaz no longer on the Sixers Appreciation Day. Same with Tobias Harris, and I'll have one with Brandon Marsh. Or excuse me, Alec Boehm. The day Alec Boehm's off this team, I will celebrate it. I don't care that he hits 260. I don't care that he drives and runs. There's just so many things about his game that bother me that I can't wait to not have that stress anymore.
0: Yeah, I mean, I was thinking about starting a club to keep Brandon Marsh.
1: Yeah, you can have that club.
0: He's a free agent after this year.
1: Yeah, he is, and I'm looking forward to
0: it. And so is Boehm. So you could have both guys back. Maybe Marsh comes back because there's not a big market for him. But I really like Marsh. Like, all right,
1: he is who he is.
0: He is who he is.
1: He had his big moment yesterday. What side of the arm was the pitcher throwing from? The right side. He's a platoon player. He cannot hit left-handed pitching. That's why his batting average has dipped like 40 points since the All-Star break. And he, credit to Brandon Marsh, because without him earlier this year, God knows what your record was, right? Like, he was one of the reasons why you were actually getting out of the dirt when you were 9-19. But man, he's showing he is who he is, and that's why they've fallen short every year.
5: Are they still a package deal moving forward? You remember when they used to live together? Do you think they get back together for old time's sake to make a little playoff push here? No.
1: He's with
0: I think Aaron Dolan.
1: Alex.
0: He's snuggling up.
1: Yeah, he's good.
5: All right. Well, I'm trying to get the boys to bond a little bit for a nice little playoff push here, but I understand.
0: No, the date. I'm glad we don't hear the daycare anymore. I know Bryce Harper's trying to bring back dancing on their own.
1: Yeah, I know.
0: Which I'm okay with. But I'm glad they don't do the dead. I don't have to have daycare social media tweets.
1: By the way, Marsh is eligible for arbitration 3.
0: So he's not a free agent.
1: So he's still,
0: so he's going to be back.
1: Yeah. Well, if there's baseball. But 2028, as of right now, is when he'd be a free agent.
0: So he's cost controlled. They'll bring him back.
1: Yeah, he's here.
0: Because they would trade him if they felt like they were getting value in return, equal value. He's been good this year. He's really tailed off here in the second half.
1: Yeah, it's been bad in the second half. But again, he's kind of, if you look at his stats right now, and you don't know about what's gone down the last like 40 or 50 games, you go, oh, wait, Brandon Marsh.
5: That's about, yeah.
1: He's having the same season he kind of always has.
5: And De La Cruz and Hill, they've come in and they've had their moments, but nobody's really been able to like sustain
1: that
5: success.
1: Yeah, they're part-time. That's why they're platoon players.
5: Yeah, exactly.
1: That's why Brandon Marsh, I argue with Connor about this. Connor wanted Brandon Marsh to still be an everyday player. He gets exposed against left-handed pitching. So
0: every opportunity except earlier this year when given chance to start against lefties, because I used to say the same thing. At some point, you got to give him a chance to hit lefties. Then you do and he doesn't hit them.
1: Right. So...
0: You can't just keep putting him out.
1: That's why you have De La Cruz in the lineup when there's a left-handed starting pitcher on the mound.
0: All right, coming up, we have Brandon Graham says goodbye. He's retiring.
1: Are we sure?
0: Well, if the Eagles need a defensive end, he'll be back. But this does feel like that Brandon Graham's retiring, unless there's an injury and he'll come back. But it had me thinking, who of the team, and we're going to play you what he said, who on the Super Bowl team or teams is getting their numbers retired? Because Brandon Graham right there, he should be the first one to get his number retired. He is Mr. Eagle. Do people agree with that? That is coming up after this. It's Marks and Salchunas, 97.5.
1: All right, this is Andrew Salchunas, or some might say Mr. Temple here. 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I'm Andrew Salchunas, and here are the top stories in Philadelphia. Phil's lost last night. Multiple base running mistakes. So many. Brandon Marsh, Alec Boehm just kind of slow at running the base paths. And, of course, Edmundo Sosa thinking the ball was gone. It was not. Phillies end up losing. Fortunately, the Braves lost to the Rays, so the Atlanta lead is still just four games in the NL East. The two teams will face off later on this week. But game two against Houston tonight, 6:40 first pitch. Christopher Sanchez will get the start. 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

0: Wow!
1: Wow!
0: Ooh. Nice little homecoming for Skywalker in flight.
2: Great day, gentlemen.
0: Early delight.
3: All right, we're back. Mark Celtunis. Guys, coming up next, Brayson Dunn. Is this what you dance to, Petrilli?
4: You got to give a little.
3: I like this.
4: Yeah.
5: You're a country guy.
4: Oh, yeah.
5: Big
4: time. For sure.
5: Yeah, you're a big time country.
3: You look like a country guy.
4: Yeah, I can go with whatever, though.
5: No, that's me. Like, I will listen to anything. I don't have what's your favorite genre? I don't have one. I listen to, like, literally anything. You go to my YouTube.com algorithm. It's all over.
3: So hang on. You got to have a preferred. You're allowed to like everything, but have a preferred genre.
5: Yeah, but like I'm like honestly, dude. There's a Hispanic radio station that I listen to a lot driving in because it gets my day going. I don't mind sitting out.
3: Rumba.
4: Yeah, that's interesting.
5: Dude, I love it,
3: Over Jay Reynolds?
5: Well, no, sometimes I listen to Jay, and then when I go to commercial, I flip, because that's what people... How many times have you heard that? You know, I listen to you guys all the time, but I flip during the commercial. Right. I don't care who you listen to. Listen to who you listen to. But yeah, I listen to that. I do listen to our sister station XTU a lot. I do like classic rock. I also really love Motown music. Like, I love Motown music. I'm all over the place. I'll listen to Frank... I don't care, man.
4: I'm a big Ben guy, you know, playing anything we feel like. I like going all over the map. I can go 80s, 90s, you know, 2000s, earlier 50s.
5: I'm a what am I feeling guy.
4: Exactly.
5: I have a record player, and so I was going through a bunch of records that, I mean, I've had from over the years, like collected over the years. And which one was it? One of the Rat Pack guys. I can't think of his name. Give me the Rat Pack. Frank.
3: Sammy Davis Jr.

0: And I bought it for 50 cents. And I was like, you know what? I'll put this on. The best of Dean Martin.
1: Dean Martin's good.
0: No, that's what I'm saying.
1: Kick in the head?
0: Yeah, so I listen to Dean Martin. And then 5 minutes later, I'll listen to 2 Chainz. Why not?
1: You're a renaissance man there. Andrew Salchunas.
0: Listen to headbands.
2: Yeah, I'm with you. I'll do that. There's nothing better than like some Chumbawamba into Michael Jackson, into Zac Brown Band, into Metallica. You know, like just hit them all.
0: Yeah, that's why I don't need to. I'm going to play the greatest hits of the Doobie Brothers. I know. I'll listen to a Doobie Brothers song into something else.
2: I'm with you.
1: All right. Have no opinion on music. That's fine.
0: Yeah. I like all music, man.
1: Well, I mean, I can like all music too, but I can say that 90s, I'll even call it hip hop because I call it rap. 90s rap is what I like. That's my favorite of anything. But I like, I just like with whatever, like Amazon Music, I like my kids like modern songs and they have a playlist and I listen to it. I'm like, wow, I like it. This is good. So now I'm listening to some of that stuff.
0: I'll make fun of both Nickelback and Creed. And yet I know the words to a lot of the songs because everybody does.
1: Yeah. With arms
0: exactly.
1: Yeah, Nickelback's like, you know, horrible.
0: Yeah, but you know the songs.
1: No, I mean, not because I want to, because you have to.
0: You big Daughtry guy?
1: Who?
0: Daughtry, that was from that era too.
2: Yeah. Daughtry's a big MMR guy.
0: Daughtry.
2: I've met him a few times.
0: All right, yes.
1: Who's Daughtry?
2: Chris Daughtry.
0: So Daughtry made his own beer, and he brought it to MMR, and they gave a couple of cans. So who,
1: but is that the guy from Nickelback?
2: No.
1: Or is Chris, some other guy?
2: He was American Idol. Did he win it? He was a big star back in
0: the mid-2000s. He's his own band.
2: Yeah.
0: I'm trying to think see what one of his big songs. He's coming to Atlantic City. Oh. October 17th.
2: It's not over, you know, over you.
0: Yeah, those are some
1: oh, all those hits.
0: Yeah. Oh, yeah. He made a beer, and it was arguably the worst thing I've ever had in my life. I brought it home, and I was like, all right, free beer. I never get rid of free beer. I got rid of that one. I said, who wants to try this? Because it's horrific.
1: All right, Brandon Graham yesterday. Where was this that he said this? Some Eagle thing. I forget.
2: CBS. I saw CBS was covering it. I wasn't sure what it was.
1: Regardless, he took the microphone. And I think everybody realized that if he didn't make the team, then he was going to retire. He's not looking for jobs elsewhere.
0: Yeah.
1: He didn't make the team. They didn't need another defensive end. And here's BG yesterday.
3: Everybody, I'm officially done. Y'all hearing it from me first.
4: This is news, by the way.
3: But let me tell you this. They are in great hands. I mean, Jordan Davis, I'm telling you, like, he is a guy that's going to get the defense going. I mean, on offense, you know, I can't wait for Jalen to prove them haters wrong as always and get us back to the promised land. And, I'm gonna still be around. I'm still around, giving wisdom, helping the guys, because, of course, it's an adjustment for me, but it's a great adjustment because, I mean, it's all about my kids and my family, trying to make sure I'm there for that.
1: Yeah, BG's the best. He is Mr. Eagle. Do they retire his number? Because if you look at the numbers, he's not your prototypical, I'm retiring that guy's number. Brandon had a very good career. He made one Pro Bowl. But his what he did for the Eagles, you can't look at stats and you can't Google and say, all right, well, look at him. Brandon, 16 years, played the most game in franchise history.
0: Well, and that's number one. The fact that he's played the most games and in an impactful way, right? Like, it's not like he's a field goal kicker and he was just on the team for 20 years. Like, he was on the field and also making impact plays and obviously had one of the biggest. And to me, still, we had this conversation, what was it, last week?
1: Biggest play ever.
0: Dagger, top 5 play in Eagles playoff history. Like, no, it's not. Brandon Graham's strip sack was the number one play in Eagles franchise history, because without that play, Tom Brady goes downfield and scores, because why would you tell me otherwise? Like, they weren't stopped all day. So that strip sack got you your first Super Bowl title, and it put the Eagles on a map that it's been... When were the Eagles ever talked about the way they are now? In your lifetime, you're older than me.
1: Never.
0: So I know 2000, 2004, that run was great, getting to the NFC Championship game, lost a lot of them, but the way the Eagles are talked about now... Forget the hot takes about Jalen Hurts and all that stuff. I'm talking about the franchise, the organization, the way the Eagles are talked about, the way networks clamor to put them on TV. A lot of that started in 2017.
1: Yeah.
0: And it's because of that guy who got that sack, one of the biggest plays in Eagles franchise history. His name, his jersey number should absolutely be retired.
1: So who Lane's getting retired. He's a future Hall of Famer.
0: Yeah.
1: Lane gets retired. Kelsey's going to get retired.
0: Kelsey will get retired.
1: Yep. Fletch?
0: He should.
1: Can you really

0: all these numbers?
1: Probably not.
0: But Fletcher's going to get retired. Jason Peters?
1: Probably not Peters. Jason Peters is a Hall of Famer. I don't think of him as like Eagles legend Jason
0: Peters. Jeffrey Lurie does.
2: I do too. I mean, the last couple years hurt him, but I mean, Jason Peters was the guy for you.
1: He was the bodyguard. They were holding up his
2: jersey coming out for the Super Bowl.
1: You're right, but like, well, that might be part of it, the fact that he didn't play in that game.
2: Yeah.
1: Right? Like, I think about that game. I think about, holy cow, Halapuavati Vaitai was huge for them at left tackle, and Stefan Wisniewski.
2: Yeah.
1: Right? Like, you know, I don't think of Jason Peters right away.
0: Does Wisniewski get his number retired?
1: No, I don't. But we could have him on.
0: I agree with you with Jason Peters because, the last couple years he wasn't great, and for whatever reason, I don't know. But, like, you look at Andy Reid brought him in. That was a great trade with Buffalo, and he always wanted to have the tackles. Andy Reid always wanted the tackles. Yep. The rest of the guys he'd figured out. And man, for a long time, he had the tackles. Trey, the Jason Peters, John Runyon, Lane Johnson. You look what they have right now.
1: Yeah.
0: I think Peters gets retired. That's a lot of numbers to retire. Who am I missing here?
2: Jenkins?
1: They got long time guys. Malcolm Jenkins was my favorite player from that team, but he's not.
0: Yeah, he's not. No, you're talking about
1: Forever Eagle.
2: Yeah.
1: Yeah.
0: Kelsey Fletcher didn't play with any other teams.
2: What I'm wearing right here.
0: Hurts? Absolutely. More than Donovan.
2: Yeah.
0: You know what they should do? They should take that five and they should take it down. Seriously, I'm not even kidding.
2: He should do the coin flip this Sunday.
0: There's no way that he should have his number retired. And I stand by that. He pressured them into retiring that number. Give me a break.
1: But you're right. Jalen will. I'm guessing Nick's not going to be full.
0: No, he shouldn't.
2: Nah, his number. No, he's got the statue. He shouldn't have his jersey.
1: And people are wearing his number.
0: Shady? So like,
1: No. Even though he's all time leading rusher, but no,
2: like Deshaun. No.
1: Here's the other thing. When it comes to the jersey number thing, we have reached a point where they have to have now won. Right? Like we are past the days of they were really good when we normally suck. Now it's like, no, we're at a different level.
0: Yeah,
1: the Eagles are Super Bowl winners.
0: But you could have a run where they didn't win a championship. Like Brian Dawkins, for example, a Hall of Famer.
1: No,
0: you're
1: absolutely
0: a Hall of Famer and you spend that much time with the team, you should have your number retired.
1: Yeah, but that will be the player 20 years from now if we go through a 10-year drought.
0: They're going to keep winning titles. That's why we won't have to worry about that.
1: A.J. Brown retired.
0: All right, coming up, the president of Objective Hurts, if he can hang on, Chuck from New York, and we'll get to everything that we missed. That's coming up next. Don't go anywhere. Do we have something here?
1: No, I don't have anything in front of me. Let's talk about Kalshi.
0: It says 3:39, not 9:30.
1: Oh. Yeah, I also don't even have the sheet for it. So if you could bring me in Kalshi, that'd be great. I could talk about it. Don't worry, I can kill time. Kalshi, I love Kalshi. Right now, you go to Kalshi and you can search anything when it comes to the prediction markets, whether it's college football, National Football League, still baseball going on. Maybe you think that the Fightins can win the whole thing. You can make a prediction there. But we got NFL action tonight between New England and Seattle. Seattle, right now, the favorites in this game, 61% probability for Seattle to take care of business tonight. That's just winning, okay? Not by a spread, just winning the game today. $100 trade would pay out $157. But do you think that they could cover? Right now, 3.5-point favorites. You put down $100 trade on the Seattle squad to win by at least 4 points. $100 trade would pay out $205. So that's $105 profit. Or maybe you're looking at individuals. We just talked about A.J. Brown. A.J. Brown, to get 60-plus receiving yards today, has increased since we talked about it earlier. That's how quick things change on Kalshi. Earlier today, for him to at least have 60 receiving yards today was at 49% probability. Now it's at 54%, so you jumped a little too late. But a $100 trade on A.J. Brown to get at least 60 receiving yards today would pay out $176. 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
4: While much of the focus this offseason rightfully centered around a new-look offense under first-year coordinator Sean Mannion and how quarterback Jalen Hurts functions within it, Sunday's matchup with the Washington Commanders is one in which I'm expecting the defense to do the heavy lifting. The game within the game, in my estimation, will be in the trenches, where the Eagles have a decided advantage. Let's hone in on the defensive line specifically, where defensive tackles Jalen Carter, Jordan Davis, and Moro Jomo draw favorable matchups against a vulnerable Washington interior. For perspective, Commanders quarterback Jaden Daniels has been sacked 65 times over his first 24 games, and I'm expecting the Eagles interior trio to establish their presence early in this one, bringing the heat and forcing Daniels off his spot. While the Eagles offense navigates the new scheme in the early going, expect the defense to answer the bell in a big way. I'm Andrew DiCecco with this Birds update on 97.5 The Fanatic.
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0: All right, lot to get to here. Mark Sassel, Chunas. Let's go to Chuck in New York. Chuck is the president of the Objective Hertz Club. What's up, Chucky?
14: Oh, wow.
1: Sorry, Chuck. Yeah, you have co-founder of Club Hertz in the back, so that's why.
14: Gentlemen, I am an absolute puddle right now. I was in Queens until 4 a.m. watching Ben Shelton, our American young gentleman, take care of Carlos Alcaraz.
1: You stayed actually.
0: So hold on. So you were actually at the U.S. Open.
14: Yes.
0: Oh my God. So hang on a second, Chuck. We do the bleep we missed. The first thing we were going to play is this. This was at like 3:35 a.m. This is on ESPN. Listen.
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16: Now there have been some nice hugs at the net today from the guys.
0: Four hours and 28 minutes. So Chuck,
14: yep, I was there.
0: I woke up like two, quarter of three, and you know, you go to your phone to see what's going on. I go to ESPN.com and it says live. I'm like, hang on, it's still going on. I was driving in, I heard on Fox Sports Radio that it was finally a final. You're a big tennis fan, huh?
14: No. I've gotten into it. My wife does some business with a big US Open client. I'm not gonna get into details there.
0: Gotcha.
14: But I was there till 4 a.m. And anyway.
0: Was it a packed house at 4 a.m. or 3:30?
14: No, it wasn't packed, but it was one of the cool, again, I'm not a huge tennis guy. I've gotten into it over the years. And watching Ben Shelton take, I also had a little action on
0: that's
14: Ben
0: why.
14: Shelton. but it was one of the cooler sporting events I've ever been to. And I've been to both of our Super Bowl wins.
0: Wow.
1: Yeah, that happens, right? Like, I'm not a NASCAR fan, but like I got to get in a car with a NASCAR driver, and I was like, holy hell, that was one of the coolest things I've ever done in my life.
14: Yeah. No. And again, I think there's Sheldon's a good dude. Like I like his vibe. And anyway,
0: I've never even heard of him until I saw that he won this morning.
1: Yeah, Alcaraz is the big guy.
0: Yeah. Cool. All right, what do you got on the Eagles?
14: Alcaraz. My take on the Eagles is 27-6, we win. And the gentleman who took my call was like, oh, you think the offense is going to do great? The offense is going to do fine, but I do think that there's going to be a couple turnovers on our side of the field, their side of the field, however you want to slice it.
0: That'll lead to points.
14: Mm. And I think that, our defense is going to – their offensive line is trash and hurt. And I just think that it's going to be a nice cruise home, you know, 425 game. It's going to be a happy Monday.
0: Thank you, Chuck.
1: You're going trap game, Almond.
0: No, everybody's so sure it's going to be an easy win.
1: Just admit it.
0: It's never that easy.
1: Admit what? You don't have to wait till Friday to say it. You don't have to wait till the football Friday to say it's a trap game.
0: Is it technically a trap game? It's not after a game, so it's not. But yeah, no.
1: After 0-3 preseason and you lost joint practices.
0: Yeah, nobody cares about that. I just think, I mean, if you want to call it a trap game, yeah, I mean, I don't think anybody on the Eagles thinks that Washington's going to give them a battle.
1: Cakewalk.
0: Yeah, they think it's going to be a cakewalk. And when you think it's going to be a cakewalk first week of the season, just telling you, it's never that easy with the division game.
1: As the bouncer of Club Hertz, I think they're going to look pretty good on Sunday.
0: And, you do.
2: And with the divisional game coming up, right, to start the year, the Eagles are 5-0 with Jalen Hurts as the starting quarterback week one. I mean, the guy, he gets the team out and ready to go to start the season every single year. He's been the starter for this Philadelphia Eagles franchise.
1: You're such a great Club Hertz guy. They're 5-0 with
17: Jalen Hurts. You did not say they're 5-0 under both Nick Sirianni with and Jalen Hurts.
2: With Jalen Hurts as the starting quarterback.
17: It's because of Jalen they're 5-0.
0: And you know what else? It means they're due.
2: No.
0: Due for a loss.
2: Or they just keep on dominating.
0: I don't know. Listen, the Eagles are obviously the better team. But, I mean, better teams don't always win. And I'm just saying, if there's ever a time I don't want to play Washington, it's the first week of the season. I'm glad you're playing Tennessee week two because that should be an easy game. But a division game right off the bat without starters playing the entire preseason, I don't know, man. I'm worried about the offense.
17: Kyle Brandt has the Titans making the playoffs this year. I saw that yesterday pop up on the timeline.
0: With Saleh and then Daboll was the offensive coordinator. All right.
17: I mean, I got to see it first, man.
0: But you got it. But you get in that business when you do predictions. When you're doing the national shows, you do predictions, and you can't just say, "Oh, I think Jacksonville's going to make."
17: That's why the one guy has the Giants beaten, coming in first place in the NFC East.
0: Danny Parker.
17: Wow.
2: Wow.
0: All right. Well, let's play the open. Here's everything we missed. Here it is. Go ahead.
3: There's always more stuff happening than we have time to get to. So before we call it a day, it's time to get to all the stories that got left on the cutting room floor. It's the sh** we missed. Marks and Sal Chunas, 97.5 The Fanatic.
0: All right, what do you got there, Chunas?
17: Well, yesterday was a crazy, sort of laughable, but you knew what was coming day with the SEC threatening to terminate LSU, not allowing them to be in the conference if they do indeed allow two players that participated in NFL camps. I found it laughable in terms of the timing because they won 51-10 over Clemson without those two players dressing, but I digress. LSU then goes, all right, fine, we're not going to do it. Daquan Wright and the other player did not make the LSU 105-man roster. They signed two other players instead, so now we can all stop being angry about nothing.
0: Yeah, seriously.
17: People were angry about it. Like, Paul Feinbaum, I get it. Like, the sanctity of college football and all that kind of stuff. These guys aren't playing. So we got angry about absolutely nothing. People did, not me.
2: Lane Kiffin, it's a masterclass by him, in my opinion. The way that he was be able to stay in the news all offseason, into week one, dominate, and now he's still just in everybody's head.
17: That's why
2: forward.
17: We're honorary LSU fans, John and I. We made that decision yesterday.
0: We are, yep. We are rooting LSU this year.
2: Yeah, correct. The Irish,
17: go Tigers.
2: You guys aren't rooting for teams that are competing for national championships like the Notre Dame Fighting Irish. Yes. So I would join you if I was a Temple fan, but, you know.
0: So yesterday, Dabo Sweeney, we won't play this out, but Dabo Sweeney was asked if he regrets anything from the offseason heading into the season with what he did. And a lot was made of his answer, and he could have answered it better. It is one game, and I get it. They're not going anywhere this year. But still, how do you want him to answer the question? And he got mad.
17: He did.
0: And he's saying the one guy, you're always trying to start stuff, whatever. Reality is that there's blood in the water, and everybody senses it. And Lane's got to start winning some games.
17: Hey, go Birds. Georgia Southern Eagles taking on Clemson this weekend.
0: What's the line on that game?
17: 20.5. Clemson favored by 20.5. All right, I got another one for you. This actually sounds like something, if I lived in the area, I would 100% go. Other than Devin Hester, who is your favorite all-time return man? Like, you think of the guy as a return man.
0: Jeremy Bloom.
2: Tavon Austin?
0: Billy White Shoes Johnson.
17: Tavon Austin's a good one. How about Joshua Cribbs?
2: Oh, Josh Cribbs, good
17: one.
2: Yeah, good
17: Josh
2: one.
17: Cribbs, who went to Kent State. Kent State, first 2,500 fans, 2,500 fans at this Saturday's Kent State game will get an authentic jersey. Josh Cribbs, number 9 Kent State jersey. I would go just to have it.
0: That's a good jersey.
2: Where's Kent State at? Let's make a road trip.
17: I don't know.
0: It's got to be Midwest.
2: Ohio, maybe?
0: Yeah, I think it's Ohio.
17: It is Ohio, yeah. Kent State University.
2: I'd get a Josh Cribbs jersey. I have a Devin Hester Bears jersey.
17: That's why I said Devin Hester aside.
0: Mitch, I think about with returners. Great Washington and Eagles returner.
2: I mean, Darren Sproles, punt returner.
17: Darren Sproles was awesome.
2: Yeah.
17: He was great. It's a shame that he kept getting hurt with the Eagles because he was so much fun to watch.
0: He was.
17: Yeah. I mean, B. West was a good return man, too. But it's just, you didn't want him to get hurt.
0: Dynamic punt returner. They would put him back there, kind of like Deshaun. They wouldn't use him all the time. And they're like, all right, get back there.
17: You use him for specific moments.
2: You mean Jalen Reagor wasn't the guy for you?
17: No.
2: Returning punts?
17: No. Remember Xavier Gibson? They signed him last year just because they needed somebody because they were so bad.
0: No experience.
17: They were so bad at return. Well, because Covey was hurt a lot last year. So they were just throwing everybody out there. And then they signed Xavier Gibson just to join in.
0: You can bring that down. I wanted to close out our old buddy, old pal, Jody Mack. He lost his dad.
17: Yeah, I saw.
0: Who was a longtime baseball GM scout. He was still working in his 90s.
17: That's amazing.
0: He's got 6 World Series rings from the teams that, not just the Mets that won in 1969, but also he's got it for the Tigers and whatever. So I know Jody very close with his dad. He passed away late 90s, mid-90s.
17: Good life, man, but it's sad. It's very sad. So hearts go out to Jody Mack.
0: My guy, Jody. Old buddy. Your pal, Jody Mack.
17: Your pal, Sean Braces. What are you staring at, dude?
0: I'm not sure.
17: Oh, the lights, they're really bright, dude. That's why the Instagram footage is like kind of
0: they also changed the way they're doing videos. I don't really understand it. Because I can show you a video before the lights that look a lot better than the videos after the lights. I don't know what they're doing.
2: I did notice it was a little like whitewashed.
17: Whitewashed. Yeah. It's really freaking bright in here.
0: I know, honestly, like I call you oblivious all the time to stuff. I didn't even realize. I just thought someone hit a switch and it got brighter.
17: You did. I was in here when you hit it and I was like, whoa.
0: I didn't hit any switch. I never touched the lights. Ever.
17: Maybe you bumped it. Oh
0: no. I did not. No, this was on when I came in this morning.
17: Oh, really?
0: Yeah. Coming up next, Brace and Dunn. We're back tomorrow at 6 o'clock. See you.
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23: I wanted to do just football conversation today, Sean Brace. And honestly, after last night's game, it might be for my sanity if we only went down the football conversation watching the Phils last night. Before we get into that, we do have a lot of football. We've all of our NFL predictions today. It is football season, people. Tonight, in case you don't realize, because I have realized there are people in my life that do not realize this, I will say As of about Sunday, I kind of forgot about it. Wednesday night football is a thing. We are kicking off on a Wednesday. There is football tonight. You have a rematch of the Super Bowl, which, honestly, Connor, if you remember watching NAC, not exactly something that we want to relive. But I'm waiting to see today how people talk about Mike Vrabel's offseason and then obviously the game tonight. We are going to give you everything by way of our football predictions coming up throughout the show today. Before we get there, we've got some Phillies conversation. Before we get there, Sean Brace, how are you?
4: Yo, let's go. You're right. Are you ready for some Wednesday night football? Yeah, I am.
23: This isn't Mac football.
4: No, this is...
23: This is NFL football right here.
4: This is... a rematch of the Super Bowl, and I guess the big picture question of the day would be, what's going to be different?
23: Oh, I've got an answer. I've got an answer. I heard an answer on the drive-in. What's different between the two sides?
4: Yeah, there's an obvious one, but that was a pretty good defense over there with Seattle. And
23: I need A.J. Brown to be frustrated tonight. I need it so bad.
4: Definitely has given us a reason to really tune in more than football being back. So that's cool. And like you said, we're going to hit a lot of Eagles and NFL conversation on today's show. Looking forward to it.
23: Yeah, we're going to. But first, we have to begin with the Phillies. And I know last night from the text that we got within the group chat, the way everyone was feeling throughout watching that game. Are you all right over there?
4: Well, I got an email this morning from the great Rodney Bird and... beautiful lights.
23: As bright as but you know what in here.
4: He was talking about this microphone here and how it has some function to stay. It's not staying up.
23: Gotcha. All right. Well, we'll get you the Bluetooth read and we'll figure out how exactly we're getting the microphone to stay up last night. The Phillies got down early, tried to work their way back last night. Base running, the big issue across the board for this team. Three different base running blunders that ended up costing the Phillies in that game last night. We could go and talk about the end of the game with Edmundo Sosa and the fact that he's still admiring that baseball right now. That's going to hit the wall. We go talk about Brandon Marsh getting doubled off at second base, a mad dash on a line drive, which is just little league stuff right there. And then, of course, Alec Bohm, and given how not quickly he runs the base, I was going to say slow. I don't want to be mean to the guy, but really how slow he runs the bases. When he gets no jump, it makes it nearly impossible for Bryson Stott to end up scoring behind him on the Marsh double. All of those plays could have cost the Phillies and definitely did cost the Phillies at least one run if you went through all the probability of them put a run across the board. Sean Brace, on the whole, we talk about this team, the bullpen, the timely hitting. The fundamentals are something that always come up after we have a game like last night. But for you, watching at home, paint the picture for me as you watch them carelessly give away runs with the horrid base running we saw.
4: Yeah, we were exchanging text messages when Bohm almost got passed on the base path, which, look, that's being a little bit more precautious. I would rather him have a better read, but, you know, beggars can't be choosers. If that's how it plays out, he was able to hightail it and get across the plate. Now, fast forward to the seventh inning, of course, with Marsh on second, just inexcusable. He said it as such after the game, and I thought that his quote was right on point. But nobody has time for that. The biggest one to me is Sosa. Like, I can't believe that you were enjoying the sight of that ball going and not cruising as fast as you can. Bust it out of the box. You are not that good of a player. This team is not in the space that they can do those sort of things. And that ball is front and center in front of you. I don't care if these guys are professionals and they know what it takes to hit a home run, and maybe I don't. I understand it's a sweet swing. You feel like it's going. It does not matter. That was inexcusable. No outs in the ninth, and he needed to be on third. It changed everything. It absolutely changed everything. You could point to the other one at seventh in the seventh inning because there was no outs there and say that was a bigger issue. But I'm so frustrated with they literally are bozos on the base path all season long. And then we roll into a series against the Atlanta Braves and we get the juices going and everybody all fired up. And, you know, we try and paint the picture, as you said, that this is a team that can compete. But if like these things continue to happen and we talk about some big picture stuff where they don't have a really good bullpen that they can count on, or runners in scoring position, or just go ahead and check all the boxes that we constantly bring up when we talk about the flaws with this team. But the fundamentals on the base path are so glaring, and every playoff game is tight. It's tight. Majority of them are one run, bottom of the ninth. It comes down to the final inning, final half inning, home team with the last at bat, yada, yada, yada. And this team is going to cost himself a playoff game, and all it takes is one game, and you could lose the series. Edmundo Sosa admiring that ball literally made me fume last night. Fume. Like, it's September baseball. It's playoff time. It's go time. Act like it. You're not that good of a player, number one, and this team sure as hell is not good enough to be acting like that either. So frustrating in a game that they battled back down 5-0. A game that, you know, this is going to be a tough series against the Astros. I know a lot of people were out there saying, oh, got to keep the momentum going. Not so fast. Down 5-0. They battled back, had an opportunity, multiple opportunities to win that game, or at least make it a tie game. And to run yourself out of the innings, it's just business as usual, and it's so frustrating. But here we are on September 9th, right? We have this discussion, I feel like, once a week.
23: This is a conversation that has followed this team, not just this year, the last couple of years. And you point to the Sosa one. The Sosa one for me, in the moment, as I'm watching it, and maybe I've got a little Don Mattingly to me, and I'm like, I'm watching the baseball as well, and I'm like, all right, I don't know how he didn't end up on third, and we'll play for you what Don Mattingly said. I tweeted about the base running. Before the postgame show showed me the first base angle of Sosa watching that baseball, dude, you're not even halfway up the line by the time that's hitting the wall. It's ridiculous where he's at. And I'll begin with how egregious the Marsh one is for me, because there's nobody out. Even if that's a base hit through the hole, there's nobody out. You are going to end up on third. It'll be first and third. You still have guys coming up. You're going to end up flipping this over with where Realmuto's at in the lineup. There's no need for you to be on the mad dash that quickly. That was egregious. The Sosa watching was absolutely egregious, made even more egregious by watching it back later. The Sosa one, for me, I will say, I become almost irate with the fact that they had a guy on second with nobody out, and they're still not able to get him in, which has been a sign of what happened over the weekend, where they were 3-for-28 with runners in scoring position. They're 5-for-37 now on this homestand with runners in scoring position. Timely hitting, we come back to. Now that's exasperated when you're not doing the fundamental thing, but three guys coming up with a guy on second base and nobody can get him in. I get it. It's Hader. It's tough. That was a tough way to watch a ball game end. The Stott one, it's just Bohm gets a terrible read on it. I think they're being a little cautious there. And all right, like I said, there's nobody out. You want to be safe on it. The way he just slowed up behind Bohm, though, say, like, all right, maybe you're afraid he's going to run him down and that Stott's going to end up too slow around the bases. It was just an ugly, ugly thing to watch, Connor Thomas.
6: Yeah, I mean, to me, I'm more in the Sean Brace camp of the Edmundo Sosa thing being the most egregious. What I always got taught growing up is, like, we'd rather have you make mistakes being aggressive than make mistakes trying to be passive. And the Brandon Marsh thing, bonehead, right? Cannot happen. First step's got to be back to the bag there, at least freeze. But at the same time, he's making a play to try and push across the run that would have tied the ball game. I know where your head's at. It's a stupid place. It's a bad mistake, but you're trying to help the team by scoring. Edmundo Sosa in the ninth inning of a game in September in the middle of a postseason race is pimping a ball that hits off the wall where if he's on third there, you have two opportunities on fly balls to the outfield to tie the game. Like, that's not an aggressive mistake. I can live because there will be plays where Bryce Harper slides into second where he should not have gone and he'll be safe. Or Kyle Schwarber will push it to home and get his hand in. There will not be plays ever where you walk out of the box and a better thing happens than if you would have run.
4: It's contagious. It's that Acuna bug is still in the stadium.
6: See,
4: that's what it is.
6: They should have hit him. If they had hit him, none of this would have happened.
4: He's pimping. Edmundo Sosa pimping. Just come on, man. What are we doing right now? And it's just the frustrating thing as we sit here, it's like it's not going to change. You think Don Mattingly saying anything to them? Like, you know, I want to give him a little bit of the benefit of doubt. Maybe he walks by him today and goes, hey, you know, let's have a good day today. Like, that's it. That's all I think we're getting out of Don Mattingly. That's it. And it's just, it continues to happen. this team has a rotation good enough to win the World Series and yet dumb enough on the bases to screw the whole damn thing up themselves, like we talked about last week.
7: So where does that fall?
4: The field or the Phillies?
7: The Phillies.
4: I'm back to the Phillies.
7: It's the Phillies. Where does that fall for you? Because we talk a lot about timely hitting. We talk about the bullpen. The fundamental of this team, the way that they actually play the game of baseball. Because I heard Larry Boa on with Mark Senzel Jr. today talking about the Brewers and the way they play baseball. And right now, hey, they're what you're chasing in the National League. When everybody looks up, there's the Brewers. Where do the fundamentals stand for you between timely hitting and the bullpen when it comes to concerns about the Phillies? You can answer that question at 610-632-0975. And what Don Mattingly had to say about Edmundo Sosa last night. I find it personally, and this might just be in a cynical way, very funny the way he answered this question last night. I can't imagine this is the conversation that he has with Sosa either after the game or before the game today. We'll dive into it coming up next and our full NFL preview today. All the division winners, all the playoff teams, my one surprise, neither one of you are going to anticipate what I've got in the NFC going on. He's Sean Brace, I'm Ray Dunn, this is Brace and Dunn, 97.5 The Fanatic.
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24: I was watching the ball, so I didn't see if he was going full speed all the way. I was a little surprised when I looked up where he was at, because usually a ball comes off that far. You know, you're thinking three there, ball's up in the air a little bit too. So, again, I didn't see it, but I was wondering why he really wasn't as far as he should have been.
7: Don Mattingly after the game talking about Edmundo Sosa only getting to second base on the ball that hit off the wall and kicked all the way through right field. And I just find it, again, it's maybe a cynical viewpoint. Alongside Sean Brace, I'm Ray Dunn. Welcome back into Brace and Dunn. It might be cynical in my mind, but the idea that Don Mattingly watches that play happen, sits there in silence, doesn't ask any coach on the bench, doesn't ask any player, gets all the way to his post-game presser, and no one has informed him that Edmundo Sosa didn't run out of the box, I find comical. The idea, well, you know, like, it's a great way of protecting your player, of just pleading ignorance, of saying, yeah, I didn't see what happened, I was following the ball. That's fine, you could have followed the ball in the moment. You're telling me no one had the iPad, like, hey, Don, he didn't run out that one. Even walking through, PR was like, you're going to be asked about the base running today. Nobody stopped Don Mattingly and was like, hey, Edmundo Sosa, by the way, didn't run out of the box. He was still watching the baseball about halfway up the base pads when that ball hit the wall.
0: I mean, just thought process. There are two options there. Because that ball is a triple every single time. Either he tripped and fell on his face, which I imagine somebody would have seen, or he didn't hustle out of the box. I think we can come to that conclusion, Don. And what are we doing here?
7: I mean, what we're doing here is sticking up for the player, which he does a decent job of right there. I know you said in the opening segment that you don't think Mattingly is going to address that with them. I don't know if it fixes anything, but I think it's really hard to believe that there is no conversation about
4: on that. September 9th, probably not. No, you're not fixing much. But yeah, again, there's a conversation, but you're right. When it comes down to the changes that needed to be made, we're past that point. So what are you really going to say? You got to play who you have. Your roster isn't all that deep as far as position players to come off the bench. So Sosa, it's just like he kills me because he's valuable. He plays everywhere. He gives you energy. He's got the pop. He's exactly the kind of player that we've all come to know and like, right? Like come through in some big time spots. And he knows better. Like, dude, play the game. You hit the ball up. You got a hold of it. Got an opportunity to do something special in front of the home fans. All you got to do is just hustle out of the box, keep your head down. If it was to left and you want, like, I can understand it, but the ball is right to you, right? Like, you could see it. Go! Run! Instead, my man is pimping it. Just wanted to enjoy it. Very frustrating. In a game that they had no business winning in the early part, right? You play 9 innings.
7: I tweeted out it was one of those nights. Yeah. They're down 5-0. Painter's getting touched up. All right, I'm going to sit here. I got two fantasy football drafts. I'm finally done. Finally done. All 11 leagues have been drafted. I'm ready to go. Lineups are being set today. Everyone's ready to go with it. But I'm doing the two fantasy football drafts last night, just sitting there watching the game like, one of those nights. And they give you – see, I think the thing that hurts – losing a game in this matter always hurts, and losing a game, but it was a real tease because it was another 5-run deficit where you're like, this team might do it. This team might do it. Brooks Raley, by the way, still a Met. Still a Met. I mean, I don't have the numbers on this one. It's, what, 3 home runs? I probably should have put this down in the notes before, so that's on me. That should have been in my notes.
5: That's in my notes.
7: I think it's 3 home runs now in a matter of like 8 appearances with the Phillies.
4: Not good.
0: Yeah, feels like 30 home runs given up. Feels like every other time.
7: Feels like the important time.
0: Met.
7: Feels like whenever I need something out of him, that's what's happening right now. But the base running. I understand what you're saying about being aggressive. I really do about Brandon Marsh. I think time and place, the same way you feel about Edmundo Sosa, and I think I wake up today more mad at Edmundo Sosa than I was last night because in the moment, I didn't see the angle in which he's going halfway. I knew he pimped it because Edmundo Sosa pops it up to second base and he believes it's going over the right field fence. Like, that's just, the ball goes in the air for him and it's an instant pimp job.
4: He really didn't pimp the Grand Slam. We watched it yesterday.
0: Watch it again.
7: Yeah, I'd watch it back. Yeah.
0: Yeah, he did.
7: My brother and I were sitting there watching that game together and he turns to me. He's like, I didn't even know if it was out because I just assume every time the ball goes in the air with him, he pimps it. Like, he loves a good pimp job. That's what he does.
4: I thought I watched it yesterday. All right, well, oh, God, yeah, what was I talking about? That must have been watching something else yesterday. Anyways,
7: you were so blindly mad at Ronald Acuna that you didn't see anything else.
4: Well, Sosa definitely pimped the Grand Slam.
7: Yeah.
4: And look, it's one thing because that's the issue, right? He steps up and he comes through in the clutch, but we're not talking about that. We're talking about the fact that you pimped it. Like, it's inexcusable. This team is in a playoff push. Right now, I got magic number. I'm ready for the magic number conversation. It's at 14, if you're wondering. But I'm ready to get, you know.
7: Oh, I can't wait. Bank the
4: single, in the single digits.
7: Should they pop champagne for simply clinching a playoff spot?
4: I am a champagne pro type of guy.
7: Yeah, you think this show is going to be anti them popping champagne?
4: Yeah, you celebrate wherever you can. There you go. You celebrate anywhere you can.
0: Come on, man.
4: Yes. So I am all about that. But regardless, like, that's the worst part about it is here's Sosa coming up in the moment, and he comes through. He comes through, rips a ball, gets that double, should have been a triple, and this is what we're talking about. And it's so frustrating because, again, it comes back to where we're at this point in time of the season. It continues to happen, and this is the part, right? We talk about the timely hitting. We talk about the things that have been, you know, the flaws with this team come playoff time, the ailing that we continue to deal with, but here we are. Like, the fact that they cannot run the base path to perfection is inexcusable as professionals. It just is.
7: So, rank for me. Timely hitting, bullpen, fundamentals. 1 to 3, the biggest concerns for you for this team as you get towards a Red October.
6: I think this is pretty easy. I think it's bullpen 1. I think it's timely hitting 2. And I think the base running is a distant
4: third. I'm going full prisoner of the moment.
6: Oh, God.
7: Oh, he's got it. Jumpsuit's here, people.
4: Full prisoner of
5: the
4: moment.
5: That's a night in jail, my friend.
4: Yes. The reason why this team won't do a damn thing come October is because every playoff game, it's one run. It's so crucial that you get the moments right, whether it's on the base path or pulling a double play or whatever it is when it comes to the small details, the fundamentals. This is the big flaw with this team, and I'm a prisoner of the moment, and that's the reason why this team isn't going to do anything special come October. Not the timely hitting. I still believe in Schwarber. I still believe in Harper and having an elite postseason. I think that those guys are going to hit the ball out of the yard, which is one of the reasons why they were able to get to the World Series back when they lost to the Astros. They were hitting the long ball. I think that will be there this year. But this isn't going anywhere else. It's another damn game where we're slapped upside the head that these guys are bozos on the base path. They really are. Is it a prisoner of the moment?
7: Prisoner of the moment's put that as your number one concern. But okay, for those who are not tuned in on YouTube, who are tuned in on the traditional radio.
5: That's a night in jail, my friend.
7: Digitally streaming us now or over the air in your car. Sean Brace is in an orange jumpsuit. Prisoner get up. We have officially purchased, and this will be now for the program.
4: Yep.
7: A recurring bit of when one of us is a little bit too in the moment. I'm not going to say when Sean's too in the moment, though I will say of the three of us, I think if we kept a scoreboard from here to the end of this program, Sean will probably rack up the most prisoner of the moments throughout time.
6: We can keep a rap sheet.
7: We'll keep a rap sheet for everyone. But we will have a prisoner of the moment orange jumpsuit for you to wear when you are having a take that falls into one of that category.
4: How many times have we popped the microphone and yelled about them messing up with some sort of fundamental as far as ground balls, some sort of fundamental on the base path? We've done it a lot this year. A lot.
7: A lot over the last 4 years. Okay. This is who this team is.
4: But talk about us doing a show together, Middays with Marks. Like, it feels like it's Groundhog Day. That I don't believe this is prisoner of the moment stuff. That's the issue.
7: Well, it being their biggest issue is prisoner of the moment stuff.
4: That's fair
7: to me.
6: But yeah, in a five game series, you got to lose 3 games to be out. Right, you're going to lose 1 game because of base running potentially.
4: Correct.
7: Yeah, the other two, too many.
6: The other two, you're going to lose because of the other two things in this conversation. That's why it's not the biggest one.
7: Yeah, so. I don't have the exact number in front of me of their bullpen ERA over the last two Octobers, specifically last October. That's still the biggest concern for me.
6: It should be. You know what's funny? You bring up the timely hitting. The Phillies are the 4th best team in baseball, batting average with runners in scoring position. That feels like a wrong stat.
7: No, but it's real.
6: They can hit.
4: Yeah, what about everything that took place in the month of August and how great it was?
7: Right. Bullpen. Bullpen's still that for me. Because I go Duran. And Duran, for what happened on Sunday, everyone goes after McFarland. I get it. One bad out of you can't be perfect every time. Duran, though, has earned the blanket of trust to the point of no one even wants to point the finger at Duran. The game was tied when Duran came into it. He left the game. They were losing. And everyone from takeaway from Sunday was that damn Garrett Stubbs with calling 7 straight fastballs. When it was Caleb Cotham calling. Like, the way we pick villains and the way we pick who loses games is very, very funny to me. But when you look at that bullpen, it's like, all right, I trust Duran. Big Bad John has been Bad John over a couple of outings recently, giving up the long ball. They had the number last night on the broadcast about the number of home runs that this, or it was the postgame show. I'm really giving a lot of pub to Michael Barkan and Ricky Bell, because I'll say, Michael Barkan last night promoting the angle of Edmundo Sosa, rounding the bases on the right, coming up the first base line. he was like, you're not going to believe this angle at first base. And I was like, all right, Michael, like, relax. There's no way that it's going to be as egregious as you're selling me right now. Like, I get it. You got Ricky next to you, and he's going to go nuclear on him regardless.
4: It was even worse.
7: And it was even worse than I ever could have imagined of him just staring at the baseball, just slide-stepping his way up first base. I was like, oh.
4: Yep, and that's why it frustrates me today, and that's why I lead off with him. All right, like, Marsh was unacceptable. And I don't care what anybody says post-game. Like, I think he did say all the right things. I like him, but what you expect that from Brandon Marsh? Regardless, you cannot be that out. You know what? Who I do respect a lot? Kruk. Kruk tells you how it is. I love that. You don't get that. You know that as Mr. Announcer on this program. You know darn well that you want to toe that line. You don't want to go over. You don't want to make anybody look.
7: There is no line for Kruk.
4: Kruk don't give a damn. He was point blank on it, and he's done it a lot this year.
7: I thought you were going to go for the rhyme there. I was a little worried.
4: No, that would definitely be.
10: That's a night in jail, my friend.
4: That would not be good. However, I am dressed up, ready to go. But I give Kruk the nod for him going, you can't do that. What are you doing? No. Just right from the jump, immediately. And I was trying, as we were texting each other, to like, okay, Let's maybe get into the world of he wasn't getting back no matter what. That's not the case. He would have got back, which is just unfortunate. Your first step has got to be back. Even if he held to wait to see if that ball goes through, I still think he gets back. It was a great play at short, but still inexcusable. Can't do that. Nobody out. These guys are just dum-dums, man. They're the Flintstones, just in a Phillies uniform. It's ridiculous.
7: All right, let's hear from Marsh, because you mentioned Marsh getting doubled off there at second. Nobody out, second and third, seventh inning, trying to mount the comeback. And all of a sudden, there's two outs and a man on third.
11: Yeah, with no outs, it's unacceptable for me to take a step towards third. It's a huge mistake by me. Really no excuse, just a really bad play on my part. Got to clean it up and come back tomorrow, ready for work.
12: Even if you freeze there, do you think you're going to be able to get back?
11: No, I got to get back. I got to go back first. First step's got to be to my left there. Yeah, you know, in the heat of the moment, thought I was getting through, hit hard, hooking towards that hole in between third and short. But yeah, there's really no excuse, no explanation other than I was just wrong, and I have to clean that up and be better in the future if we want to be where we want to be at the end of the year. So yeah, that's got to be cleaned up. That's on me.
7: As Brandon Marsh's biggest fan, Connor Thomas, I'm going to allow you to do the obligatory, well, it's nice that he owned up to it after the game comment on this program.
17: It's nice that he owned up to it after the game.
7: All right, good.
17: Back to the damn bag, yeah. Captain Caveman. Can you see through the hair?
7: Oh, there we go.
17: Yeah, I had to give you a little. I get it. Like, it's a dumb mistake. Him, Boehm, bad base running. Like, that's stupid. The Sosa thing is, I hate to bring up the effort word because you're never inside a guy's head. That's you could have made the play if you went for it and you decided that you wanted to show off. And that bothers me more. Like, I'd rather have a dumb ball player than a guy who leaves something out there. And I don't think Edmundo's that guy, but last night he was, and we got to treat him as such.
4: Yeah, people are coming at me going, do you not watch Sosa play? Is he a pimper? He pimp?
17: Yeah. Yep.
4: So this is something that...
7: This is a recurring thing with him.
4: Well, that it can't, like, you have to do something.
17: Yeah.
4: Enough is enough. What are we doing, Don? Somebody's got to say something.
7: That's why I think something said. I can't imagine, like, you're Edmundo Sosa. Like, we all could do that. We all love Sosa. We got it, right? Like, we all understand that.
4: I saw a t-shirt at the yard on Sunday that said, pitches love Sosa.
7: Mm.
4: With a P.
7: Gotcha.
4: Get it?
7: Yeah. No, I got that. The new Connor laugh is throwing me.
17: Throwing you? You're going to be throwing Sean out the window for these damn drops.
7: But, for like, you're Edmundo Sosa.
4: Yeah.
7: Ultimately, you're a role player here. We can, you know, he can be a cult favorite for as much as we want. A fan favorite for everyone. But, like...
4: Sure.
7: You're Edmundo Sosa. That conversation has to... If you can't have that conversation with Edmundo Sosa, you can't have that conversation with anyone. Like, of the guys on this team, if you can't have that conversation, if you can't do that, I don't know who's left to have that conversation with.
4: You ain't Acuna. So head down when you hit the ball and bust it. Let's go. You are coming off the bench. You are a role player. You're a sub. That's what you're known for. Like, you're not here to start. You got to fill in the blanks and find your way to make the team better. When he gets the opportunity at the dish, he comes through a lot, and I salute him on that. But this is unfortunate because this is what we're talking about. We're burying him when he comes through in the clutch with that hit last night. It's very unfortunate. In a game when all these games matter, and that was, ridiculous to say, as they were down 5-0, a winnable baseball game.
7: Yeah, it was. I mean, we're talking about different base running errors that left runs out there.
4: I thought they were winning in the seventh. I'm like, they're going to find a way to win this game. Because it's crazy. They were down. I'm like, all right, this team's going to put together.
7: I don't know how the verbal meme plays over the radio, but the image of the guy playing Xbox, who he sits up in his seat and gets locked in, that was me last night watching the game. Where I was like, all right, I'm a little bit more locked in now. I think they actually have a shot to win this one. And maybe that's a shame on me for not believing, given the number of times they've come back from five runs. But the way that game went, Painter is spared in all of this because we got everyone else. We'll give him one start to try and figure it out.
4: Mm-hmm.
7: He was just leaving the ball over the middle of the plate. Yeah, but you mentioned Acuña a few times in the first half hour of this program. And I'm really curious the way people rank out the problems, the bullpen, the timely hitting, the fundamentals for this team at 610-632-0975. You want to rank those for us either by call, by text, on the Davis on the text line with a voice memo. But you, Sean Brace.
4: Yeah.
7: You mentioned Acuña a couple times. And I think it's because you spent a lot of yesterday afternoon battling with the city of Atlanta.
4: Yeah, they found it.
7: They found it. So yesterday, if you missed the program, we had a very, very long conversation about Ronald Acuña and the antics, the celebration of the home run, whether you liked it, whether you didn't. And that went up on our Instagram page. And I'm

0: comments of our Instagram over something that we said. The city of Atlanta found Sean Brace.
1: Yeah.
0: And because no one actually listens to any of the clips, I am very much tied in with Sean Brace because they just assume two Philadelphians are complaining about Acuna's antics.
1: Pretty good.
0: Yeah, it's great. I went through and read some of my favorites from yesterday. So please, for the people at home, what was it like to be in your mentions on Instagram?
1: Yeah, a lot of not paying attention to the clip, one. And then two, we do 4 hours. That's 45 seconds. So I made it probably a point 4 or 5 times yesterday. I know that I looked at you and even said, no, this is from the beginning of his career. So a lot of these people are like, oh, dumb Philly fan, just tuning in. He's been doing his whole career. I know that. Acuna's a pretty good player. I've been watching him for quite some time in this division. Rake and pimp. Like, I understand that. This is something that we talked about, but it's a 45-second clip. Like you said, you were catching strays. Like, these dumb Philly fans are babies. And it's like, wait a minute.
0: I was like, whoa, time out. You actually would have appreciated my angle on this.
1: Yeah, but my favorite is the guy who asked me, what color is my thong? He goes, what color is the thong the guy in the hat is wearing? I just thought that was tremendous. But a lot of crying, a lot of whining. And look, since you brought it up.
0: Of course.
1: And Bo was great this morning.
0: We got it if you want.
1: I got in the car and to hear Larry Bo on with John and Andrew and talking about Acuna. Let's hear what he had to say.
2: No, I'm not on that. I don't appreciate that. If that was a game winner where you're walking off and it's game three of a playoff game or game seven, I'm all in on it. Do whatever you want to do. But to do what he did, first of all, it wouldn't have happened when we played. It might have happened once. I'm just saying that the mentality of pitchers is completely different. Now, I'm not saying pitchers back then have better stuff than these guys, but the mentality, they were mean out there, man. And you try to show them up on something like that, somebody's wearing something. And I'm not saying injure a guy, throw it in his head. Somebody's wearing something in the ribs or in the leg. Someone's getting hit. And it would probably have been the next hitter. And then when Acuna came around again, he would get it again. That was just the mentality. And that's why the game is different now. And I told some of our pitchers, if you guys don't like it, you have the ball in your hand.
1: Yeah, see, you know, the Big Lebowski, Ray's not a big movie guy, but they're driving down the road and he's pumping the fist. I'm literally dropping my daughter off at school today. And I'm like, yeah, Larry, let's go. But nobody would think that Larry would not think that way.
0: Right. I actually anticipate Larry Bowa to come on this morning and be like, you know what? We need more pimp jobs.
1: Exactly.
0: Which is why I said to John off the air when I got in, I was like, you guys booking Larry Bowa yesterday today, after all that, getting all those bad base running errors that night, there was some guy in South Philly last night sitting in his living room watching them screw up on the base pads like, you know when this would have happened? When they were managed by Larry Bowa, he would have been yelling at someone right now. They cut to Don Mattingly, and Don Mattingly has resting restaurant choice face where someone's asked him what he wants to eat, and he's got no idea, and he's just sitting there like,
1: it's always trouble.
3: He's like, hey, why is that guy on second, not third?
0: Yeah.
3: What happened?
1: My wife picks it out real easy. She's like, you know, she looks at the menu, she's like, yeah, I'll go with the burger. Like me, I'm like, you got too many pages here. What am I supposed to do?
0: He looks all the time. Don Mattingly, they cut to him. They look like they've asked him where he wants to eat tonight, and he has no idea.
1: Donnie's very calm. I just want to ask this, and we argued yesterday, so there's no need to argue today. But I was thinking, like, you were okay. You're okay with what he does, which, oh, by the way, I found out, which shocked me, that it was it's a tribute that was done earlier by Miguel Cabrera. So I didn't even know that. Regardless, I don't care. I never liked it. I don't like it. I don't want it in the game.
0: Yeah, I don't think with more information you're going to convince Brace to change his opinion.
1: No. But my question to you is there a line that would be crossed? Like if a guy all of a sudden started doing the worm from first to second.
3: That'd be kind of sick.
1: Would that be too much for you? Are we talking about if a guy was what if
0: you told me yesterday, you know what it is when you see it. So when I see it, I'll let you know when I find the line. Now, all of a sudden, we got to start questioning my line of things.
1: Yeah. What if Alec Bohm did the electric slide from second to third?
0: My player celebrating? Yes, I love it. You want to why? Because something good happened for my team.
1: All right.
0: Which is why I go through this. Connor yesterday was telling me fans can be hypocrites. I'm not being hypocritical on this one. My biggest thing is I like when my team celebrates things. So if I can like my team

0: celebrating things other teams need to be able to celebrate.
1: All right, no. Put the Phillies aside. Bad question by me. Bad job.
0: No, but that's the whole point
1: of
0: this.
1: What if it's Austin Riley and he does the electric slide from second to
0: third? But if I'm cool with Alec Bohm doing it, then I have to be cool with Austin Riley doing it.
1: Woogie.
0: Yes, I do. I absolutely have to be. I can be mad at Austin Riley doing it because I'm a fan of the Phillies. It's something that's happened to my team's detriment, and in that moment, I want to fight someone. But much like me sitting at home, and this is always what happens. I say this about the broadcast when you get mad at broadcasters. When I'm yelling at Joe Buck during Monday Night Football in the fourth quarter, you want to know why I'm probably yelling at Joe Buck?
1: We're losing.
0: Because he's stating some sort of the obvious about a team I'm mad about.
1: Yeah.
0: That's what makes me mad. I can have some sort of take on what Joe Buck or what Joe Davis or whatever these guys are saying, and I can have some sort of take on what Ronald Acuna is doing, but ultimately it comes back to my own anger. Am I mad that Ronald Acuna is celebrating? No, I'm mad that he beat him to the 102-mile-per-hour fastball above the zone that was the seventh straight fastball and ended up the Phillies being tied with the Braves, losing that baseball game. And today I'm talking about a homestand where they're 2-3.
1: Would like to see the worm from second to third.
2: That'd be sick.
1: If it was Schwarber?
2: Yeah.
0: We'd never get home. Barely jogs the bases.
1: He's did it 43 times already this year, the worm. Why not?
2: Signature move.
1: Let's do it. It's tribute.
2: I love it.
1: It's a tribute to the fat guys at the weddings. Who doesn't love a good worm?
0: All right, I'm going to take a deep breath. We're going to solve a problem for Mike from Del Ran coming up next, and then we're going to get into the Eagles. And something about football that makes me actually very encouraged about this Philadelphia Eagles team. He's Strong Brace.
1: You're
0: I'm
1: good.
0: Ray Dunn. This is Brace and Dunn, 97.5 The Fanatic.
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0: All right. I have 260. No, I'm down to 240. I just read some messages that I just never read. So 240 unread messages, Sean Brace. Is that too many?
1: Yeah, that's a few. That's a few too many. And I just don't...
0: You guys hear from me.
1: Yeah.
0: I went off the grid there for almost like 48 hours over the weekend.
1: It's pretty crazy that you have that many. Because I have unread text messages from a group chat. But if it's a straightforward text message, which I assume you might have a few of those... Like I get back to them, but the group chat, you know, there's
0: the
1: a
0: group
1: couple.
0: Chat's hurt.
1: Yeah,
0: the group chat's hurt. That's what inflates that number.
29: Yeah. I have zero unread text at like all times. Well, I will immediately check.
0: The unfortunate part of the whole thing, and welcome back into Brace and Dunn here. We'll get to Mike Del Ran a second here and into the birds. The thing for me when it comes to the unread messages is like once you get past a week, like what am I supposed to do? Like,
1: sure.
29: Then don't get past the week. You have a week where you're not texting somebody back.
0: If it didn't make any sense, like if the text came in and text didn't have anything, like I was like, oh, I'll get back to that person. I forget to get back to them. Yeah. I'm not a very instantaneous response type of guy. Like you guys get instantaneous responses because it's about business. If it's about like, I got to do something, maybe not going to happen.
1: Yeah. I wonder where we changed as a society. Let me get deep because this hit me about the texting. Couple months ago or whatever it was.
0: Was it a text I didn't get back to?
1: No, it was more so from like somebody saying to me, hey, I texted you and I didn't hear like it's so it's my time. You're texting me.
0: Right.
1: Like, I'll get back to you. But, like, just because I didn't respond to you right then and there, like, when did things change that you, since you send that text message, you would automatically expect a reply?
0: Well, yeah, that's also that.
1: Because that's my issue. It's like, wait a minute. So it comes back to having a phone in your hand at all times, and we used to look at it as a status symbol in a good way, but not anymore, man. And then when you add a child or two to the mix, yeah.
0: Well, that's what keeps me from responding.
1: Yeah, I bet.
0: Yeah. Those couple of texts that you get, you know, like, I'm sorry if I don't get back to you. The people who know me know if they need me, you're probably going to have to double text.
1: Yeah.
0: Because I got, yeah, I'm just, you know, my mind goes elsewhere. If I'm not on the air, I'm trying to get away from being on the phone. I'm trying to be better about that. My screen time sucks.
1: Yeah, screen time is tough. Pay attention to it. Trying to, at least. And then, and that's one, again, come back to the kids. Like, I try not to have my phone in the hand in front of the kids, but it's tough. It's tough. Anyways.
0: Speaking of kids, before we get away from the Phillies, Mike from Del Ran has a Phillies problem I want to solve for. Mike, you're on 97.5 The Fanatic.
3: Yo, what's up, guys? How you doing?
1: What's up, Mike?
0: It'd be better if they knew how to run the bases.
3: Yo, Connor, zero unread text, huh? That's pretty impressive. So I guess when I sent you one 3 weeks ago, you were just like, ah, screw that guy.
1: No, I read it.
3: Don't worry about it, buddy.
1: Oh, I read it.
3: Well, all good, pal.
1: Oh,
29: I read the text. I didn't say zero on answer text, Michael. I said zero on read text.
3: Oh, you jerk. Anyway, yeah, I got a dilemma tonight, guys. And as you know, my son, you know, I played, you know, 8 years old, plays football for Del Ran Bears. Go Bears, right? So last week, all practices, he's been the starting left guard, right? And last Thursday, we had our first scrimmage, and he struggled a little bit picking up the blitz. You know, he kind of got worked over a little bit.
0: Are we going to be breaking down the tape of your son? Are we going to be roasting your son on the air? Nah. I don't want to do that to him.
3: No. But here's the problem. So last night, you know, I run a poker league on Tuesday nights, so I wasn't there.
0: Logically.
3: But he was upset because coach replaced him in the starting spot.
1: Ooh,
3: in our first games this weekend, right? So my problem is this. I got Phillies tickets for tonight's game, and he's going to miss practice.
1: Uh-oh.
3: We got great seats. My cousin hooked us up.
0: I'll be honest with you.
3: My daughter.
0: He's eight. I'm going to the game.
1: Well, he can go to the game.
0: No, you're taking your son with you.
3: Yeah, Sean, I'm looking for, no offense, Ray, I'm looking for Sean's advice on this one.
1: Well, that's fine. Son, you know, eight's eight, but if he misses this practice, what to say there's not another practice that he's going to miss? I just think, I think there's a way that you can go to the game, right? Still, you can get somebody to join you. Mom takes kid to practice.
3: Well, I'm taking my daughter and my cousin. I have an older daughter. I could ask her, but then the kid's feeling like he's getting punished. You know what I mean? Well, I don't know what to do, Sean.
1: Yeah, that's part
4: of the main thing.
1: That's part of playing on a team. The sacrifice, right? Like it's not easy for everybody. You know what the coach used to say at high school? There's 700 boys in this high school, yet there's only 50 men in front of me. There's 50 men playing football, Mike.
3: All right. I'm going to give him the speech, and we'll see. I'm going to let him make the choice. I'll give him the speech, and then I'll text Connor and let you know how we make out, and then you'll never find out. Go,
0: Birds! I'm sorry. My thought process on that, and Mike, you know, I love Mike Del Ran. I don't think he's going to the league, so I'm going to take those memories of going to the game over that one practice. But that might make me a bad teammate, and I'm all right with that.
1: Yeah, one leads to two, and everybody's got an excuse. Somebody's not feeling well. Somebody's got this. There's always something. You can always find something. So I think you don't want to set that tone, and you want – or the excuse pattern, and you want to set the tone and saying, hey, man, we sign up. This is what it takes. Believe me. My daughter, every time that a practice comes, whether it's cheerleading or coach pitch, softball, whatever it is, it's hot out. There's always something. Everybody knows.
0: There was never a choice for me on going to practice.
1: Correct.
0: It was, if I wasn't going to practice, that's why I go with the Mike situation right there. And again, you know, I'm not giving parenting tips. I don't know what I'm doing. But I'm just saying from my experience of being parented, if I was missing a practice, it was because my parents had a reason for me to miss that practice. It was never like, hey, Mom, it's too hot. I don't want to go to practice. All right?
1: Yep.
0: I'm tired. No, you're going to – you signed up to do this. The reason I'm saying Mike should take the kid is because he's got good reason.
1: Hey.
0: He's got good seats.
1: I get it. There's always an excuse.
0: if Mike from Delrant's kids goes to the league, that's on me. You know, I missed that one.
29: He's a big guy. You never know.
0: Fair. You know what? Maybe I'm wrong on that
1: one. It's a killer program over there in Delrant, from what I heard. Go Bears.
0: Go Bears.
29: They're not.
0: Oh.
29: They're not.
0: All right. We don't have to kill the program. The Birds, the Philadelphia Eagles. We're going to be joined by our Eagles insider, Andrew DeCecco, coming up next. Talk about week one, where they're at this moment. And then the 11 o'clock hour, our NFL preview. I don't know where you guys are going with any of these division winners, where you guys are going with your playoff field, who you've got as the MVP. All of this will be unveiled to all of you as it's unveiled to me. He's Sean Brace. I'm Ray Dunn. This is Brace and Dunn, 97.5 The Fanatic.
1: Hey, Sean Brace here for DraftKings Sportsbook. Yes, the wait is over. 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This bad boy's kicking off at 8:20. I'm going to put that to the side, and you know exactly where I'm going.
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29: 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The Phillies lose 6-5 to the Astros after multiple base running issues. Christopher Sanchez faces Hunter Brown tonight in Game 2. The NFL opens up tonight with Pat Seahawks at 8:20. Eagles face the Commanders Sunday at 4:25, and the Union hosts Cincinnati tonight at 7:45. 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
0: Welcome back in. Brace and Dunn here on 97.5 The Fanatic alongside Sean Brace. I'm Ray Dunn. We are going to get into football. It is football season. Over the next hour, you will hear from our Eagles insider, Andrew DiCecco. You will hear exactly who we have winning each division, who we have going to the postseason, and you will hear who we have winning Super Bowl MVP, all those wonderful things. So we'll begin with Andrew DiCecco in a moment, but Sean Brace, can you just hype the people up a little bit? Football is here. You know, the boys of fall are back. What are you doing tonight for the game?
1: Man, everybody's sick in the household. It's a bad time right now. Everybody's sick again. School's back. It's just one by one. So you know what that means, right?
0: You're next.
1: Yeah, my immune system of a medieval soldier is going to happen. Yeah, on Friday I'll be sick. Watch, I guarantee it.
0: But definitely not helping that.
1: No, we'll
0: being trapped in the studio with me, who's been under the weather now for 24 hours.
1: I'll be relaxing tonight. Again, there's a reason to watch because of AJ. There's no doubt about that.
2: They said I was a diva.
1: Super Bowl rematch doesn't really do much for me. We've had a lot of those over the years, and I don't think they've really lived up to the billing, if I'm not mistaken. But football is back, man. And of course, we got ourselves a good one with the 49ers and Rams right into the weekend. Birds opening up shop at home. Let's go. But I do like A.J. Brown to find the end zone, as you heard a little earlier today.
0: I did hear that. On your sports book of choice, I heard that.
1: That's right.
0: I want to know what one Andrew DiCecco is doing for the first NFL game of the season. He joins us right now, our Eagles insider. DiCecco, what do you got going on for the first game tonight?
15: Well, I'll probably be working a little bit. Eagles have locker room today for the first time, and there'll probably be plenty of stuff to write about after that. So I will be tuned in, though. I'll be watching it at home.
0: Now, going into today, as you get into this game week, you're going to get the opportunity to hear from Nick Sirianni. You'll hear from the players later on today. What are the biggest questions you have for this group as we look ahead to week one?
15: Well, I think first and foremost, the availability of Jonathan Greenard. To be clear, I would be surprised a little bit if he were to play Sunday just because of the nature of his injury, the ramp-up period. I can't imagine he was able to lift weights and do things like that with the pec injury. But the Eagles are well-equipped to handle any kind of any kind of loss with Greenard, whether it be week one or week two, because they have Jalix Hunt and Nolan Smith. And I think right now, another question that I have is the offensive line and how they've really taken to this new approach in terms of the run blocking schemes and things like that. We've talked a lot to them this summer, and they've all embraced the newness. But foundationally, we all know that this is what the Eagles want to do. They want to be a dominant run team, and there's going to be some different wrinkles. And I think they have the personnel to do it. And I guess that's going to be my main question going into it, because I think while the offense is trying to iron things out and navigate through this newness, the offensive line and Saquon Barkley are going to be at the forefront here as we get going.
0: You mentioned Greenard there in the injury. How concerned are you that that injury spills over into productivity even when he returns?
15: Mildly, because he is someone that you're building your pass rush around, and it could take a little bit of time to build up the stamina in terms of just the strength in the pec, and you have to be able to disengage from linemen. But I think if there were a position, Ray, where the Eagles were most equipped to be able to withstand any particular, games that he might not be available, it would be edge rusher. I know Vic Fangio mentioned that inside linebacker, in his estimation, is the deepest position, but a compelling argument can be made for edge rusher, where Jalix Hunt has really taken the next step in his progression. I think a big season awaits him. Wouldn't be surprised if he has double-digit sacks. Flying under the radar a little bit was Nolan Smith, who had a strong camp, and then they have a pair of veterans in Ebikadi and A.J. Epenesa to kind of fill in. They've combined for 158 games of NFL experience and 31 starts, but they're going to take a gradual approach, I imagine, with Greenard, because you want him to be in full swing when in the middle of the season. You don't want to rush him back and then run the risk of re-aggravation of that pec injury. But I think the players that they have behind him give them maybe a little bit more confidence to slow play a little bit if they need to.
1: All right, Andrew, I got two for you. Number one, I did see making some headlines was the depth chart that was released in special teams. Who's returning punts, if you had to give us that answer today? Because I saw Mekhi Lemon being listed along with Elijah Moore. Your thoughts on who's returning punts for the Eagles on Sunday?
15: Yeah, great question, Sean. So keep in mind that this is the unofficial depth chart. You have to put somebody in that slot. Mekhi Lemon, of course, returned punts in the preseason finale. Didn't look particularly comfortable doing so, but I think you have to give him a little bit of the benefit of the doubt. That being said, I'm not of the belief that the Eagles would be willing to put him back there and run the risk of a potential turnover or spotty ball security, and field position is paramount. So it wouldn't surprise me at all, guys, if Britton Covey, who's on the Eagles practice squad right now, is one of the Eagles practice squad elevations for this game. You get three elevations, and then you have to make a decision from there. But I think for the first game, you want to add that layer of stability in the return game. They obviously have a lot in Britain. But Elijah Moore is a player that interested me during the summer because he hasn't had a lot of return experience at any point in his career, just 19 special team snaps. But he did field punts in training camp. He did look pretty fluid in doing so. And so now that he's on the roster, you might have sort of a multifaceted skill set there in Elijah Moore. But I think Britton Covey would make the most sense for week one, at least.
1: Great breakdown right there. Okay, now, we just talked about it from having, I won't lie, yes, from the gambling perspective, just me in general, having fun with the A.J. Brown. And it got me thinking, because you look at the Patriots and you go, yeah, they're going to try and get him the rock. They're going to try and get him in the end zone. It wasn't A.J. Brown so much with the Eagles in years past. It was more along the lines of a Jalen Hurts and is going to find the end zone. I'm curious, as we look at the game one against the Commanders, if you were to pinpoint and say one person that is going to get the amount of touches, they're going to want to go this direction, is it Saquon Barkley? Is he the guy that we should be looking at to find the end zone for the Eagles on Sunday?
15: I believe so, Sean. And actually, I wrote a prediction story on InsideTheBirds.com. And at the top of it was that I believe that Saquon Barkley will top 1,400 rushing yards. He looked great in training camp. He's probably not a player that we talk a lot about because it's sort of just, you know, presumed that he's going to pick up where he left off. And he has the burst and the explosiveness that you would hope to see. And he has had a lot of volume here in Philadelphia, but there hasn't been any signs of wear and tear. I think foundationally, you're going to see them lean into the running game early and often, especially as this offense navigates just the overall newness under first-year coordinator Sean Mannion. And I do think that Saquon finds the end zone. If you guys are looking for a receiving element in this game, I really like the matchup that the Eagles have with Dallas Goedert working the second level of the Commanders' defense, where they have a rookie linebacker in Sonny Styles, who's uber-athletic, but he hasn't played a down yet. And they have Frankie Louvu beside him, who doesn't move all that well. This projects to be a game where Dallas Goedert gets the ball, Jalen Hurts leans into his safety valve a little bit.
0: You have been a long proponent of Jalen Hurts. We're talking Andrew DeCecco, our Birds insider, of course, of Inside the Birds. Long been a proponent of him. You mentioned that prediction story you wrote. Two things that intrigued me in there. The leader in interceptions for this defense and the leader in sacks, according to Andrew DeCecco, in 2026 will be.
15: Leader in sacks will be Jalen Hurts, and the buzz around him, guys, is absolutely legitimate. And I look at the leap that he made from year one to year two. He played 241 snaps as a rookie, 693 last year, led the Eagles edge rushers in snaps, sacks with 6.5, quarterback hits with 24, even led the Eagles defense in interceptions. But what I've noticed from him this summer, guys, is someone who is building confidence. He has a more technical approach in how to combat tackles. He's not going into it with a predetermined approach in terms of his pass rush. He has a deeper bag of moves to delve into, and he's a two-way player. He's really effective against the run, so it's not just someone who's flashing off the edge. He's very reactionary and has a good read on what offenses want to do, and he's going to have a lot of opportunities. And I look at last season, when the Eagles got Jalen Phillips, that was week 10. Jalen Hurts had 5.5 sacks after Jalen Phillips got there. So the arrival of Jonathan Greenard, I think, will help unlock Hunt a little bit more this year. So I feel pretty confident in that. And then my interception prediction there is Reek Woolen. I think he gets 5 or more. This is someone who at 6'4", he can run. He runs a high 4.2, which gives him a little bit of latitude in terms of being aggressive. Teams are going to try to avoid testing Quinyon Mitchell and Cooper DeJean in coverage whenever possible. So I do believe that you're going to see Reek Woolen get targeted quite a bit, which will increase his opportunities. But this is someone who does have a wide receiver background. He gave an interesting answer in his introductory press conference when I asked him about it, about how he ended up becoming a defensive back. But you can see the receiving background really play into it a little bit in the way that he's able to track the football and just secure it. He has natural hands, and I do think that he's going to be someone that finds the football a little bit. Certainly that length allows him to narrow the throwing windows and impede passing lanes, and I think he's going to be pretty active in coverage.
0: How secure should I feel about this safety room?
15: I actually feel better than maybe the public does, and maybe that's colored a little bit by watching this group for 17 training camp practices, but I think they have a lot of versatility. I look at Drew Makuba, and that's someone that wouldn't surprise me at all if he plays 1,000 snaps this year. He's really sharp-minded. He has a nose for the football. Maybe you worry a little bit about durability because of the way that he plays the position, but he's taken, at least in my estimation, guys, a pretty big step forward. I thought he was coming on a little bit before he suffered that fractured ankle in Dallas in November. Then you have Marcus Epps, who Vic Fangio has a lot of trust in. He's not going to make the splashy play, but he's often going to be in the position to make the plays that come to him, and he's going to be that back-end communicator and provide some stability. You have Cooper DeJean, who's going to play safety and base. He can really thrive anywhere in the secondary, it seems. Then you have Michael Carter, who wears 3 different hats and is sort of a jack-of-all-trades that I thought had an even better training camp than Marcus Epps. So I feel pretty good right now. Obviously, the games haven't been played yet and they haven't been tested, but I like the diversity that they have there in terms of skill set.
0: All right, when we talk to you next, the Eagles 1-0?
15: They're 1-0. It might not be a pretty game. We know how Eagles-Commanders games have gone in the past, some of them. I think back to 2024. when they had that wonky game where Jalen Hurts got injured in the first quarter. There was that game in 2023 where Sam Howell took the Commanders to overtime, and the Eagles were able to pull it out 34-31. But I think they take care of them, maybe win by 10 or so.
0: Sounds good. We'll be following your coverage. Andrew DeCecco, Inside the Birds, of course, here at 97.5 The Fanatic. Thanks for talking with us. We'll talk to you next week.
1: You're the man.
15: Appreciate you guys. Take care.
0: Andrew DeCecco checking in with us. He likes the good congratulations.
16: Hey, you like apples? It's time to go good question hunting.
17: If it wasn't for him,
16: them apples.
17: I would probably be scoreless.
0: That's right. Yeah. Thank you, Andrew. It's 8-6 right now, and I believe 6-1 for anyone that's not Andrew DeCecco.
17: Hey, get your mind out of the gutter, right?
0: My mind's not in the gutter.
17: Yeah.
0: Nope.
17: All I know is a good and a great question. I'm leading the charge.
0: We were also going to revisit the lovely questions, but we didn't do that, and I'm okay with that.
17: We'll adjust the rules for October.
0: Yeah.
17: How about that?
0: That's fine. Lovely question counts for nothing. All right.
17: The one thing I would say, though, it caught my attention, Britton Covey.
0: Britton Covey? One thing that caught my attention right there, surprised if he plays, Grenard.
17: Yeah, I
0: stronger statement than I think we've gotten before.
17: Of course, as it gets a little closer, too. I didn't expect him to play, but I never really was set one way or the other. I figured it would be one thing that he gets out there on the field, gives it a go. If he has it, he'll suit up. If not, then we'll see him the following week. But this is an opportunity for the other players now to make a name, right? Like, okay, Nolan Smith, we've heard a lot about you. We've heard that you had time to reflect. You didn't have the best season. You were dealing some injuries last year. The expectations were through the roof for you, fair or unfair. So this is an opportunity for him. How about Jalix Hunt? Been hearing a ton about him. We know him very well, don't get me wrong. But, man, there was one name out of camp on the defensive side of the ball that was shining brighter than most. It was him. So this is an opportunity for him to take the baton and get after the quarterback. Not going to be easy against Jaden Daniels, but it's exciting nonetheless. Also, caught my attention from the gambling perspective, the anytime touchdown players. Everybody, that's fantasy. That's like all-encompassing there. Saquon currently is your leader in the clubhouse at -130. For plus money, you get Jalen Hurts at +115, Devontae Smith +180, Dallas Goedert +230. And we know Dallas had a great season last year with Jalen. Safety valve. I think it's going to be continue to be there. And I loved Andrew's breakdown about who he'll be going up against as far as in the linebacker core. So something to keep your eyes on. And the DFS players out there, hand in the air on Sunday, Dallas Goedert might be that guy to play at tight end.
0: And if you play him, best of luck to you. I like the play there. But to the bigger picture here of what we got coming up this season, because we have football beginning tonight. We finally are back. This is real football. This is not your August football that we had to pretend that these preseason games actually matter. We've already, I said football season really began for me Saturday. I finally felt like I was in the mode for it. Week one in college football actually gave me a little bit of juice. But there is no greater feeling than knowing that the NFL is back. And with the NFL being back, we got to run through our division winners, our playoff teams. We'll get you Super Bowl winners. We'll get you an MVP. Let us begin with the NFC, where the Eagles are. We will begin with, I think, the obvious one for all of us. We are all on Philadelphia Sports Talk Radio. We have watched the Eagles defeat the greatest graphic in sports television history. No repeat NFC's champion. They did it. They finally got rid of that graphic. Fox Sports scrambling right now to figure out how to come back from commercial in the third quarter of a November and December game for one of the Eagles, Cowboys, Commanders, or Giants. Do we all have the Eagles winning three consecutive NFC's titles?
17: Boom, boom, boom, boom.
29: Damn right,
17: boom,
29: we do.
17: Boom, boom. Absolutely. And you know what, boys? It's easy for us to sit here and say, yeah, we got that, right? I mean, like you said, I definitely believe in this defense. A little bias, a little home cooking. I'm not afraid to fight that or to take that right now. That's fine. But I do believe that this team has what it takes. Been there, done that. Extremely successful program. All that we understand. However, you are seeing people like Bill Barnwell, Kevin Clark. I think Ian Rappaport, I might be just throwing him in there because he was on the graphic, all have the Eagles in the Super Bowl.
0: Barnwell has him in the Super Bowl?
17: Barnwell!
0: I thought we were going to make the teams likely to regress list for the seventh straight year.
1: On the NFC side, I'll pick the Eagles,
0: wow.
1: He says. I really believe in their defenses potentially being the league's most complete unit with difference makers at all three levels and one of the best defensive coaches in...
18: I'm down on the Phillies.
1: Vic Fangio.
0: Oh, yeah. I wonder how he felt about the base running last
1: Skeptical,
0: night.
1: Skeptical, blah, blah, blah, blah, blah. Ultimately, he is rolling with your team, your town, your Philadelphia Eagles.
0: The skeptical blah, blah, blah, blah, blah was the Jalen Hurts right up in there.
1: No,
0: the president of Club Hurts conveniently went past.
1: It was understandably skepticism about the offense after the Eagles made coaching changes and moved on from legendary offensive line coach Stoutland. But when Lane Johnson was back on the field, Eagles have been successful. Star right tackle back in the lineup, 2026, will have more success running the ball than they did a year ago. They're one of the few teams that can compete with the Rams along the line of scrimmage and hold up in the coverage against their playmakers. It's about running the ball, boys.
0: All right, so Eagles win the NFC East.
1: Yes!
0: Elsewhere in the NFC East, we all have the Cowboys making the playoffs because I think we've all realized who the Cowboys are.
19: That's a night in jail, my friend.
0: You don't have them in the playoffs. Okay.
1: Just like that drop.
0: All right, yeah. No, I like that drop a lot, too. No. You can't play
29: Hall of Fame first ballot.
0: Yeah. All right. Let's go to the South. This is disgusting. The Buccaneers, I have winning in a battle of I don't know what to make of this division at all. The Panthers, I'm going regress with a first place schedule. I don't know. There's a lot of room for regression. I'm not a huge Bryce Young buyer. I'm not a huge buyer in everything that's going on down there. So I'm selling them, buying the Bucs to bounce back. You could... Anyone going with Kellen Moore? Anyone got any interest in the Saints?
1: Here, hand in the air. I'm going Kellen Moore, Tyler Shuck, and that offense, putting it together. It's a sloppy division. I'm not buying what Baker and the Bucs are selling me. Give me the Saints.
0: All right. That I like that because it's just a different flavor. It's something new. It's like, I didn't know if you were going to go Tua. I didn't know if you had maybe your Falcons making a run here. Go Birds to you means go Falcons, I know.
1: Yeah. No, I can't buy into what the Falcons are selling me. Give me the Saints. I like Kellen Moore.
29: All right. I would have considered another team until Baker got paid. Now it's just like everything's kind of settled there.
0: It's kind of a gross pick anywhere I could go. You could kind of justify any team in this division to me, but I'm taking Baker, and I'm taking the Buccaneers to bounce back. I like Bowles. Maybe it's a little Temple bias for me. I don't know, but I'm fine enough to get that win. All right, NFC West. I think the question is who's not making the playoffs from this division. I think that's the biggest question. We're all taking the Rams, I assume.
29: Yes.
0: To make the postseason.
29: Correct. I would say the Cardinals not making the playoffs.
0: All right, that's good. That's good. We can all agree on that.
1: I'll take there. That's a good one.
0: Seahawks, 49ers. Which of those teams is in?
1: Seahawks.
29: Hawks.
0: All right. But we're all kicking the Niners to the curb here.
29: Have to.
0: Substation? Yep. Is that the reason?
29: Yeah, dude.
0: They're just cursed?
29: Yeah. Their tendons are jelly.
0: So when we come
29: four.
0: In on Friday and the Niners are 1-0 and the Rams are 0-1, what are we going to do?
1: Guess what? Niners started 1-0 last year, too.
0: Mm. Great call by you.
1: And the Seahawks.
0: That's something I forgot about football. Coming up at 1 o'clock, five things you forgot about the NFL season last year.
1: The Seahawks are this close to being 0-2.
0: And they weren't, though.
1: Correct.
0: The Seahawks making the playoffs, I have it. I hate it, to be honest with you. I just went through the schedule and I was trying to like pick losses for them, but I was like, nah, I just kind of I have them getting to double digits and I can't really justify leaving them out.
29: Got
0: to
29: respect the champs. I mean, I know how we feel. Yeah, you do.
0: I don't know if you do.
29: You do.
0: I don't know if you do.
29: I'm telling you, you do, Ryan.
0: You didn't respect Sam Darnold until you literally had the ring on his finger.
29: Exactly. And then he's the champs. You have to respect
0: the
29: champs.
0: So you respect Sam Darnold.
29: Nah, he still stinks.
0: I was going to say, that's where I wanted to go with that. All right, coming up, the NFC North and then the AFC. Because I think I'm going to shock both of you with the NFC North.
1: You think you're going to have something? Unless you're taking the Vikings, you're not going to shock me.
0: All right. Fair enough. I should tell you, I have five playoff teams right now. Eagles, Cowboys, Buccaneers, Rams, Seahawks. Meaning that in the NFC North, I can only have two.
1: Right
0: are
1: there
0: you ready?
1: With,
0: are you ready for me to say it?
1: Right there with
29: me. I know where you're going.
0: Are you ready for me to say it? That... Our AFC picks coming up next. He's Sean Brace. I'm Ray Dunn. Brace and Dunn, 97.5 The Fanatic.
29: I'm Connor Thomas, and here are the top stories in Philadelphia. The Phillies lost 6-5 to the Astros after multiple base-running blunders last night. Christopher Sanchez toes the rubber tonight against Hunter Brown in Game 2 of that series. The NFL opens up tonight. Pats, Seahawks, 8:20 out in Seattle. The Eagles face the Commanders Sunday at 4:25. And the Union hosts Cincinnati tonight at 7:45. 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

0: on 97.5, The Fanatic. Diving into the NFL previews, the first day of the NFL season. Everything gets underway tonight. A rematch of the Super Bowl you wanted to forget about. The Seahawks and the Patriots coming your way this evening. Seattle gets a chance to drop the banner. A.J. Brown gets a chance to complain about a new quarterback. And Mike Vrabel hopes that everything is football-focused on every single pregame show this evening. We are going through.
1: What about halftime? Is Bad Bunny performing tonight?
0: If he is, save me the think pieces tomorrow, would you?
1: I did read that. Again, you don't know what's real and what's not, but Miley Cyrus is being looked at.
0: Really?
1: Did anybody else see that, or did I get duped?
0: No, I can't believe you got duped by the internet. I would believe it's real.
1: They got me over the weekend. I'm still mad over that. Rumors swirl that Miley Cyrus could headline 2027 Super Bowl halftime. So it was not handed out just yet.
0: No, we should be getting that soon, though, right?
2: Yeah, we should know.
1: Probably tonight.
0: Oh, I can't wait. Let's be outraged. Who's it? Wow.
1: Honestly, she's got one song.
2: No.
0: Oh,
2: stop
0: that's
2: it.
0: Horrible by you.
2: Stop it.
0: That's Born a disgrace by you.
1: Miley Cyrus has more than one song?
2: Yeah.
1: All right, Wrecking Ball.
0: And you're not signing up for that at a halftime show?
1: Yeah, she starts swinging around on the gigantic ball from, where is it at? It's in the LA? Yeah.
0: I Can Buy Myself Flowers, that whole thing. That was a good tune.
2: The Climb, if we want to go
0: climb?
2: Back.
0: Oh, that was
2: slow.
0: A great song.
2: There's always going to be another mountain, Sean Brace.
1: I can tell you right now, she's going to close up with Party in the USA.
2: See? Oh, she's only got one song.
1: That's it. Yeah, I'm out.
0: Okay.
1: Yeah, I'm
2: she
1: out.
2: She hasn't even been booked yet. Yeah,
0: exactly.
2: She's
0: out. I already had the Eagles win the Super Bowl in New Orleans with Kendrick doing halftime in the midst of all that.
1: Wow.
0: That was enough for me. I don't need to watch another halftime ever again, to be honest with you. That was good for me.
1: Well, the Dre.
0: I got what I wanted.
1: The Dre one was the best one ever.
0: And I enjoyed that one, too.
1: That was peak. You're not going to top that. But still.
0: If it's Miley, I'm going to enjoy Miley.
1: I don't know if I am. Again, she doesn't do anything for me. Party in USA is a jam that my daughter now sings with Kids Bop.
0: All right.
1: You know Kids Bop?
0: I'm aware of Kids Bop. Yes.
1: You still listen to Kids Bop, don't you?
0: Oh, you're so funny. This guy. When's the AARP card coming? Let's get back into the NFL preview.
1: Yes, go.
0: All right, so we all have five playoff teams at this point going to the NFC North. Eagles, Cowboys, and the NFC East. The NFC South, I've got the Bucs. Connor, you've got the Bucs. You've got the Saints. Sean Brace has the Saints.
1: And
0: the NFC West, we all have the Rams and Seahawks making the postseason again.

0: I believe that the Green Bay Packers will miss the postseason in 2026. Whoa. Not what you expect from me. I just look around the division. I take Ben Johnson over LaFleur. I look at the complement of weapons, and I say, he's got Marshawn Lloyd as his starting running back right now. This whole Watson, Golden, Reed thing isn't exactly the most inspiring. It's a lot of wide receiver twos that we all hope become wide receiver ones. I look at the Lions, and I think they're one of the most talented teams in football, and I think they have a schedule that's going to allow them to bounce back.
1: Man, it's the grass,
0: and
1: right?
0: And for that reason, I can't take the Packers over either the Lions or the Bears. And in that division, I think it becomes difficult for you to make up the ground and make the postseason. So I am taking the Packers to miss the division. I'm also taking the Lions to not only win the North, I think the Lions are your number one seed.
2: Okay. So you got the Lions winning the division. No arguments here except for the fact that I'm going with the Bears.
0: That's fine.
2: I'm going to roll with the Chicago Bears and what they were able to show us last year, winning the division and being disrespected. As you pointed out, Ben Johnson pretty good at what he does. Caleb Williams, I think, will be in the conversation for MVP at the end of the season. Ultimately, if you win the division, most of the time your name is being discussed at that position. So we'll see how that one plays out. But I agree. Ray, I'm riding with you. Green Bay out. Minnesota out. I got the Bears and the Lions, oh my, making the playoffs.
3: Yeah. I mean, it's kind of crazy that on a division like the NFC North, we got the same. But, like, I've got the Lions winning the division. I have the Bears making the playoffs. I don't think the Lions are the one seed. I think that's a crazy take. That division's going to be a dog fight.
0: I think the West is going to be a dog fight, too.
3: So maybe your one seed comes out of the NFC East. Mm.
2: Or
0: I'm probably too close to the situation here in Philadelphia to take them to be the one seed.
2: Or it's the Saints running away with that.
0: Exactly. Right. There you go. There's the South. Like, it's one of those. It's got to be one of these three divisions. And I think just the Lions, the schedule that they have with the roster they have, I think they end up getting the one seed. I think there's just too much between the Rams, Niners, Seahawks, and the West.
3: Yeah, but I'm not floored if the Vikings knocked off the Lions in a game in Minneapolis. I'm not. Kyler Murray has played some good football at points. For it if the Packers beat any of those teams. You could say what you want about the West. The Cardinals are an auto win. Auto two wins for all those other teams.
0: Yeah, I got that. And I'll go through and look at the Rams schedule again. But given the way they finished over the last couple of years versus this third place Lions schedule, that is the easiest on paper in football, I'm going to allow the Lions 13 wins here in the top of the NFC. But I get where you're coming at. I have the Rams the second seed. If we want to walk down the NFC, I'm going Lions, Rams, Eagles, Buccaneers, Cowboys, Bears, Seahawks.
3: Okay. Yeah. I think the Eagles ceiling is the two seed, probably.
0: Yeah, I don't see him as the one seed. Again, I might be too close to the situation here. I think, are the Eagles closer to being the one seed or the seven seed? Probably the seven, in my eyes.
2: All right. I'm riding with you, man. It's going to be fun, and those divisions are tough. And it's crazy because there's always a team that makes the playoffs that doesn't make the playoffs, right? The following season, multiple teams, in fact. And we've seen teams go from last to first a lot as of late. So there's going to be that into the equation. But where we're at right now, you know, we're all throwing stuff up in the air, having some fun, and we're going to hold steady and review it at the end of the year, and we'll see what happens. But I love me some Chicago Bears. It is crazy because if you look at the Bears, like, that's the one team that could walk straight into the wall and have a terrible season.
0: Yeah.
2: If you look at the odds makers' perspective, like, they are getting no respect for a team that put it together last year offensively. Defensively, they have holes.
0: Well, that's the concern.
2: I get it. But, you know, quarterback.
0: And also all the one-score wins. That'll always be something that'll be held against you.
2: Quarterback, play caller, pretty darn good. So, the hype was there last year, and they delivered. I totally agree that the odds makers are disagreeing with me, though, on that one. I totally see it, excuse me.
0: Yeah. All right, and coming out of the NFC, answers that are not the Rams.
2: Meaning, I have the Eagles in the Super Bowl.
0: Oh, you have the Eagles in the Super Bowl. All right.
2: Yes, I have the Birds in the Super Bowl. Why not? I'm backing them. I don't need to give my case. I think this defense is damn good. I believe in Jalen. This offense can be something new. Saquon Barkley, though. DeCheco nailed it. Big season for Saquon. Bounce back. Watch out.
3: I think the Eagles get him at the link in week 4. I think the Rams finally get their revenge in the NFC Championship game. So I have the Eagles going to the NFC Championship game, losing to the Rams in LA.
0: I got the Rams marching into Detroit and winning the NFC Championship.
2: It's getting a lick back, as they say. Do you guys say that? Get your lick back?
0: I don't,

0: because I just don't, you know.
1: Not in our bag, I don't think.
0: Yeah, no, that's...
2: It's not one that I use either, but, like, it's been forced upon me. They got their lick back. It's, I mean, I blame you guys, the youngins, the youth.
0: You can't blame us because both of us just told you we don't
2: That's
0: use
2: true.
0: It.
2: That's true. You guys just
0: yeah,
2: did say
0: I, I'm able to check myself and realize most of the time when things don't really sound right when I say it, yeah, I'm going to go get my lick back. Yeah, did that sound right?
1: We're more exact revenge guys. We go the Shakespearean route a little bit more over here.
2: I dig it.
0: Yeah, all right. Who the Eagles will play in the Super Bowl, at least according to Sean Brace, the AFC on the other side, and who agrees with Sean Brace that it's the Eagles over the Rams? To get to the Super Bowl from the NFC. We'll play that for you next, and we'll get you our AFC picks. This is Brace and Dunn, 97.5 The Fanatic.
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1: What's up, guys? Andrew. A new football season brings some big questions. Who makes the playoffs? Who wins the division? 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
14: Philly, think about the football side of it that they haven't got attention from, and then think about what their basketball team did. Think about the fact that their baseball team's in the race going into the postseason. Like, they're not even the topic in their own city, which is crazy for that market and for that team. So I think they're well situated. I mean, I won't get ahead of myself on like predictions and all those things, but you just know I am very, very high on the Philadelphia.
15: It sounds like you want to pick them to win the NFC, DJ. Just do it.
14: I did. I picked them to win the Super
15: Bowl. Yeah!
0: Daniel Jeremiah taking them to win the NFC, win the Super Bowl, get into the Super Bowl.
16: How about that?
0: Now, here's the thing. We could talk about LeBron all we want. We could talk about how the Phillies don't know how to run the bases. So help the Eagles if they lose week one. It is not going to be calm and quiet around here if they lose the Commanders week one. The point of them not being the main story in town is all well and good until you realize come next Monday, they're the main story in town.
2: Correct. Yeah, that's the right way to look at it. They will be the main story in town on Monday, point blank in the story. And I'll even take it a step further, Ray. If this team isn't 2-0, yeah, there's going to be issues. There's going to be a lot of people. A lot of negative voices.
0: You're coming around to the 2-before-2 rule?
2: I'm just letting you know. Well, I think we're all on the same page that if they don't pull off these two victories, right, as Connor's been saying, it's automatic. As John Marks has been saying, they're going to win 11, 12. I forget what he says. I'm putting words in his mouth. But he makes it sound real easy.
0: Well, we all took him to win the division.
2: I got him in the Super Bowl.
0: We also made it sound real easy. Yeah, you just put him in the Super Bowl.
2: Oh, yeah. I had him in the Super Bowl last year, too.
0: It's the great dichotomy of Brace's brain of the I think we're valuing them too much around here. I think there's too many comfortable people, and then you put them in the Super Bowl. I mean, it's
17: yeah.
0: Sorry, I got you there. I know we're cutting into mealtime for you.
18: That's a night in jail, my friend.
0: That's my bad.
2: Sorry, I did bite.
0: I didn't mean to come to you during the segment while we're on the air.
2: That's a good call.
0: That's my bad. With that. You have the Eagles in the Super Bowl.
2: I do. I believe.
0: Connor's got them in
18: dogs run
0: the conference championship game. I've got them falling before then to the Rams in a divisional round. To the AFC, who the Eagles will be playing in the Super Bowl, according to Sean Brace. Who we would see in the Super Bowl against the Los Angeles Rams, according to Connor Thomas and I. To the AFC East, I have the Bills winning it.
2: You got the Bills in the Super Bowl.
0: Winning the East.
2: Oh, same. I got them winning the East as well.
0: Yeah.
2: Yeah.
0: Okay.
17: Yeah, what am I picking, the Pats?
0: Well, that's the thing. Because one of my bolder takes for the season was that the two Super Bowl champions would go under the 20 combined in terms of wins. I think I have to back off of that one. I just, looking at the Patriots schedule, looking at the Seahawks schedule, as I'm working my way through it, trying to get one of them down to 9 wins, and maybe it's the recency bias of seeing them in the Super Bowl, someone should have a Super Bowl hangover. But I don't think it's going to be the Patriots. I think they end up making the playoffs. I just don't win the AFC East.
17: Yeah, about that.
0: Oh, all right. The Patriots missed the postseason, according to Connor Thomas.
17: Damn right they do.
0: Anyone else? I'm assuming none of us have the Jets or the Dolphins competing for the postseason.
2: That is correct.
0: All right. So you've got the Patriots out of the postseason. We've both got the Bills and Patriots. Let's go to the South, because this is, I think, a two-team race, unless somebody here is big on Indiana Jones.
2: The NFC or the AFC South, Texans, Jags, Colts, Titans.
0: Right.
2: I have the Texans winning it and the Jags pulling a wild card spot.
0: Oh, you got two teams out of this?
2: Correct.
0: Wow. Yeah. Okay, I do not have two teams from the AFC South.
17: I have two teams as well. The Texans are taking that spot in the wild card. I have the Jaguars winning the division.
2: You gave me a wow, but not a him a wow?
0: Well,
2: I
0: now apparently, I'm wowing myself. Wow, I can't believe I don't believe in the Jaguars.
2: All right, thank you.
17: I mean, Liam Cohen's a hell of a coach.
2: Yes, he is.
0: Yeah.
17: When they got that thing rolling
0: They did. Year, they won 13 games.
17: Yeah.
0: Maybe it's the stink of the Jaguars. Maybe it's the stink of Trevor Lawrence. I don't know.
17: We've got to play them at home at their place in London.
2: There's levels to it, as I often say. regular season, playoffs. I'm not saying they're going to do anything special come playoff time, but I got the Jags doing just enough to make the playoffs during the regular
0: season. Maybe I'll revisit the Jaguars schedule and try and give them a little bit more respect.
2: I was trying to talk myself into the Colts. Was. Team started off hot.
0: I wanted to talk myself into the Colts, too. I tried that quite a bit.
2: And I think Steichen's a good coach. 8-2 to start. I mean, for crying out loud, they dug up the corpse of Philip Rivers, as you're going to hear a little bit later.
17: I mean, they better win because Steichen could be out by week 10 if they have a slow start to the year. He's in danger there.
0: See, here's where you lose me with this whole Jaguars thing. From weeks 2 to week 6, they've got Denver, New England, Cincinnati, Philadelphia, and Houston, which of those teams I have 3 of them winning their division. New England just came off a Super Bowl berth, and Denver... We'll get to it, but I can't talk myself into it.
17: London's weird where we're going to play them. That's always a weird game. I don't think New England is that good. Maybe I'll be proven wrong. Maybe I'm just hating, but I don't
0: that's
17: think
0: fair.
17: New England's that good. They could steal another one of those games. Cincinnati has no defense.
0: Yeah, but you're about to hear me pick Burrow to win MVP. So
17: okay.
0: I'm right now. When we talked to, was it Pelissero or James Palmer? Who was the one that told us about all the pressure out there in Cincinnati?
2: Yeah.
0: I'm very intrigued into what happens in Cincinnati. I'm going all the way to the one side with Burrow because if they fail, then I can go all the way to the other side where it's like, you know what? It's time for him to get out of Cincinnati.
2: Put a pen in that one. We'll come back to it. Trust me. You're going to love it.
0: All right. Well, let's go to the AFC North then. AFC I have the North. Bengals winning it.
2: Yeah, I'm Joe Burrowed up. Give me Cincinnati winning it as well.
17: I want those Baltimore Ravens. Yeah.
0: I don't hate it.
17: Yeah, why? Sean's giving me a look like I just picked the Titans to win the South.
2: No, just a new coach. And look, it came down to the final kick last year. They could have been in the playoffs. They started off. They had a bad stretch. I'm not here to deny that. But I just think something new coming out of that division and the Bengals putting it together. I'm sure as hell not going Cleveland. Can't get there with Pittsburgh. I'm going to go with Cincy.
17: Great defense in Baltimore. They add Trey Hendrickson to that after the whole Max Crosby thing. Quote unquote fell through.
2: Yep.
17: And they got cold feet. And Lamar Jackson has no safety net anymore. Like Harbaugh was kind of like the duality to him of like, why are we not getting this done? Well, Harbaugh's gone now. That dude's in New York. There's one guy who the pressure rests on his shoulders, and it's a multi-time MVP. I'm thinking it's a big year for Lamar.
0: I think Lamar gets him to the postseason.
17: That's what I'm saying.
0: But I'm not taking him to win the division. I bet the Ravens come to the postseason. The Bengals only team out of the North for you?
2: Only the team for out of the North for me.
0: All right. AFC West.
2: Dun, dun, dun, dun.
0: I am going to take the Los Angeles Chargers. I have a bad feeling that this entire year for us is going to be a lot of conversation about Justin Herbert and whatever Mike McDaniel is able to cook up for him out there. I don't know if Harbaugh and McDaniel will kill each other, but I do think it's one of those things that maybe for a year this odd couple can work and then Capriz goes and finds his own gig. But for 1 year, I'm intrigued to see how this goes out there in L.A. I think they end up winning the West. I will also take the Chiefs to make the postseason.
2: I'm wilding out. I'm going Broncos win the division. Chargers do not make the postseason.
0: Wow.
2: Raiders don't make the postseason, but Mahomes gets his squad back in the postseason. I got two coming out of there.
0: All right.
17: I love the Chargers. I could not love the Chargers anymore. They're my surprise team in football this year, if you can call them that. They've got something special with that offense. I'm telling you. Mike McDaniel. He caught a lot of crap in Miami. He's kind of a weird dude.
0: 1 year, man. It's not about him being the leader of the room at this point. It's just about him scheming offense.
17: And he could scheme the hell out of an offense.
0: And for 1 year, you want to buy into something new there and you want to make it work. That's great. Beyond 1 year, that personality would probably drive you nuts. I can't imagine Harbaugh actually enjoys the human being, with all due respect, but I'm with you.
17: I have them playing in the AFC Championship game.
0: Ooh. I have them as a 2 seed. Ooh. I don't have them in the AFC Championship game.
2: You guys are all Herbert up?
17: Yeah. No. I don't give a damn about the
2: quarterback. Wait. Time out. No, That's
0: I'm Herbert up.
2: You can't separate the two.
0: Yeah, no, I can absolutely separate
2: unless you're a big Jim Harbaugh type of guy. Which, nobody.
17: Why wouldn't I?
2: I would just let you know right now. Jim Harbaugh, though. Unbelievable career. As far as a quarterback is concerned. And it was funny because they were asking a question to all of the coaches. The NFL coaches got together, and one of the questions they tripped everybody up on was, who has more career rushing yards than Bo Jackson, and they're a head coach currently in the league? John Harbaugh didn't even give his brother's name. It's Jim. Jim Harbaugh has 2 more yards career rushing than Bo Jackson. Think about that. Pretty crazy. Not one coach got it. Not one coach. It's a fantastic question. The video's even better. I'll find the video and put it out at 975 middays. It was fantastic. His own brother named every coach in the league and skipped over Jim. He goes, is it in the West? And then they go, yes. And he goes, my brother? What? And he was floored. Everybody was floored. And I was watching some highlights.
0: I'm floored.
2: Yeah. He was a hell of a quarterback, man. He battled. He battled with the Colts.
17: And he's a heck of a head coach.
2: Yes, he is.
17: You have a guy who's been one at that level. Mike McDaniel, I think, is one of the best. He may be the best OC in football this year. Mike McDaniel.
2: You don't have to sell me on it, and I'm a Herbert guy, but I've been a little anti-Herbert as of late just because of the love he gets and the disrespect that you get over here.
0: So I think we buried the lead here. The Chiefs missed the postseason for you.
17: Yes.
0: Okay.
2: They're in for me.
0: But the Broncos are out for me.
17: Broncos, Bengals, Texans are my wild card teams.
0: It's a no-nicks type policy for me.
2: Got it.
0: Yeah.
2: You ready to go Super Bowl?
0: I'm not a believer. Coming up, we'll get you the Super Bowl. We'll get you the Super Bowl matchup, your Super Bowl winner, and the news at noon with Connor Thomas. Because on this football day, we've got some football in the news at noon. Mike Tomlin might be a regular guy, we think. Joe Girardi. Not. And Dre Greenlaw. So help us all if this is the way we're going. He's Sean Brace. I'm Ray Dunn. This is Brace and Dunn, 97.5 The Fanatic.
17: I'm Connor Thomas, and here are the top stories in Philadelphia. The Phillies drop game one to the Astros, 6-5. Multiple base running mistakes in this one. Christopher Sanchez goes for the bounce back start tonight against Hunter Brown. The NFL opens up tonight with the Pats taking on the Seahawks, a Super Bowl rematch at 8:20. The Eagles face the Commanders Sunday at 4:25. And the Union put their unbeaten streak on the line at home against Cincinnati. 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

0: Dawn Brace, this just came across the timeline. I don't know what you were doing. So you had like a rubber band sized up there. Just cracking open a Red Bull.
1: Cracking open a Red Bull. Second half of the show, boys. Let's go.
0: Details of Diana Rossini's sports media comeback revealed after Mike Vrabel scandal.
1: Ooh.
0: Page six.
1: Oh.
0: Yeah. It's not, the headline grabbed me too. I'm sorry. She'll return to work this NFL season. And a source familiar with the situation told Page Six this week that the former athletic journalist who resigned from her position in April, will share her side of the scandal upon taking her next job.
1: Ooh.
0: She hopes to speak on the matter and move past it once and for all. I thought today would be the day she came back, to be honest with you.
1: Who knows?
0: I thought today was the, honestly, I thought, you know, if there was ever going to be like a, like, could you imagine Michael Strahan, Good Morning America, a little sit down conversation with Diane Rossini?
2: Yeah. The tough thing about that, I don't know what her relationship is like with Vrabel now. I think we have a good idea of what it used to be.
1: I would hope there is no relationship.
0: A little bit more at arm's length nowadays.
2: Maybe we'll go two arm's length and just. Anyway, middle school dance rules, all right? You can't see it. Anyway,
1: Red
2: my point
1: everywhere.
2: Is this.
0: Sorry.
2: The Patriots.
0: I didn't mean to do that to you.
2: The Patriots play tonight. She talks about it this morning. Vrabel's going to get a lot of questions about it tonight.
1: Yeah.
2: Right? Pushing that past when they play week one might be better.
0: Well, she could speak today, and you could try the old, hey, you know, we just played a game tonight. I'm going to keep the questions on football. Someone's going to keep asking about it, but then he could just pop off of that reporter. And that's all over.
2: Feels like distracting timing for a team playing a Super Bowl rematch tonight.
1: Just go to Barstool and have a day with it, Diana. Good luck. Like, honestly, good luck. You know, I don't even want to get too bogged down in it and deep, but she created such a firestorm for everybody in that profession that is a woman. And it's, you know, it's unfortunate. It really is, but it's the reality. And
0: he's just coaching football.
1: Yeah, look, you know where I stand on that. Yep. It bothers me that he's kind of just been under the radar as well. It's just an ugly situation. That's why it's like, you know what? Who are we to say you can't make a living? If someone's going to hire you, that's fine.
0: Right.
1: That's why I think it was easy. I hate the people that are out there like on the insiders. Oh, I'm here in Barstool. Yeah, you think?
0: No. I can't imagine Barstool would hire someone for the personality and maybe leave the questionable things that happen on the outside.
1: And then here's another one for you. The people at Good are going to team up with Barstool as well. All right? And that's how it goes. And good on Barstool.
0: Views are views, man. That's,
1: there it is.
0: That's
1: the game, right?
0: That's the game. That's the content game. All right, speaking of games, the Super Bowl. Give me your Super Bowl matchup and your winner before we get to the news at noon.
1: First time on ESPN. Dun, dun, dun, dun. Give me a little Hank Williams.
0: Buck back. Aikman back.
1: Hi. No, that's not. Well, yeah, it's ABC. But this is ESPN. This is ESPN.
0: Right.
1: I am going with the Philadelphia Eagles.
0: Right.
1: And a team that made the Super Bowl but came up just short a few years ago against the LA Rams. I'm going to Cincinnati Bengals.
0: Oh, look at you.
1: Led by Joe Burrow and Ja'Marr Chase to find a way to weasel them in to a Super Bowl. Give me the Eagles to come out on top, though.
0: I thought I was going to. Wow. All right. So you got the Birds win the bowl. That's awesome. I hope for the case that we get there. I thought I was going to be over the top in my Burrow and Bengal love today by having them in the AFC Championship game. Way to just absolutely blow me out of the water with that.
1: Yeah, and the funny thing is you have Joe Burrow winning the MVP.
0: Correct.
1: I have Josh Allen winning the MVP.
0: Man, another regular season gone by for Josh Allen. I've got him in the Super Bowl. I've got him in the Super Bowl against the Rams. And I'm going chalk, baby. I think the Rams, Stafford rides off into the sunset. We get another offseason where McVay's like, well, I don't know what I need to accomplish anymore. Maybe I will just retire. And their big bet to go win one pays off.
2: So your Super Bowl is Bills-Rams?
0: Yeah.
2: Yeah, that's what I have as well. I think Zach Taylor has a better chance of ending up in a pot of Skyline chili than he does the Super Bowl. Like, I don't see any way the Cincinnati Bengals get there with that defense. You have to play defense at that level, and they cannot. So I've got Bills-Rams. I'm not going chalk. I'm going Buffalo.
0: For, really?
2: Yeah. Exercising the demons. The Buffalo Bills finally get it done.
0: Huh. Wow. I almost just want to hit it with that. How about that?
3: How about that?
0: The idea of the Bills winning a Super Bowl, the issue with me, honestly, is the idea of all my top seeds winning a Super Bowl seems very foreign to me. The Lions being my top seed in the NFC, the idea of them winning a Super Bowl, the Bills, I just feel like there's some way it's not going to happen for them. Chargers, Bengals, like I just go down the list. I'm like, yeah, something's going to happen along the way. These teams just don't finish the job, which is why I don't want to be the chalky guy, but of the teams that I've got there at the end, the Rams just are the ones that are ballot tested that have done it before, and they've got the quarterback in Matt Stafford, and they've got just the incredible roster. The only thing that stops them is age.
1: You know, the only thing that I would push back about the Bills, and I'm a Joe Brady guy, but, man, Sean McDermott was really good. You talk about defense, you know, like, I get it. They came up small in big-time spots. Quarterback could be blamed for that as well.
0: Yeah.
1: But he was really good at his craft. So I think it's going to be tough for the Bills to just step right in, keep it moving. But, again, we're throwing stuff out there. I could get behind the fact that the Cincinnati Bengals would be hurting on the defensive side of the ball as they have.
0: That's why I'm my MVP.
1: Year after year after year. It's actually not a bad play. But I believe in Burrow, man. I believe in Ja'Marr Chase. I believe in that offense. I believe in their toughness. And Joe Burrow is one of the more mental tough dudes in the NFL. Mentally tough dudes. There you go.
2: Yeah, you just got to look out because I heard Lane Kiffin was on the phone trying to get him to go back. So by halfway through the season, be back down there.
0: This will be the first time we don't feature Lane Kiffin in the news at noon in a couple of days. What do we got, Connor Thomas?
4: Now it's time for the news at noon.
5: You're professional and I'm not. I will say the thing.
6: I'm a nacho virgin.
7: Look how he uses that third leg.
8: Here we go. It's a big hit.
4: With Connor Thomas.
2: We're starting down under, boys, so it's not the day of the Australia game. Maybe it is. Kyle Shanahan doesn't know. We don't know. We established that yesterday. But tomorrow, stateside, will be the time that that game is played between the 49ers and the Rams. Actually, a huge game. But there are a lot of questions around this whenever you play internationally, and people don't understand it, including Drake Greenlaw, who's trying to figure out where in the world he is right now. The Niners have been there for a while, and they're trying to talk about the location, the geography, and he wants to know about Antarctica.
9: I mean, it's just interesting being in another country. Like, I mean, how far are we from Antarctica? That's what I gotta ask. Yeah. So, like, I mean, we're, like, right on top of it, huh? Like, does it snow? It snowed probably pretty bad here, huh? Not that bad?
10: Yeah.
9: So is it Antarctica, is it a lie? It's colder in Antarctica? Yeah, I've been there before? Never been there, so how do you know if it's cold or not?
2: Yeah. Is Antarctica a lie? The important questions being asked by Drake Greenlaw.
0: Yeah, Antarctica also, DK Metcalf asking whether or not there's a secret civilization going on there, that there's another, like, whole mass of humanity down there. You know, I appreciate Greenlaw for being up there, and he's kind of just doing his stand-up routine about wherever they are and having fun about it. I don't think I've spent more than 5 minutes in my adult life thinking about Antarctica.
2: Well, I think the difference between him and DK, like, Drake Greenlaw probably saw on the plane map when you're watching the flight path, he saw, like, Antarctica off in the distance. He's like, let me ask somebody about that. DK is more, I had too many conversations with Aaron Rodgers, and now I got to say something.
1: I'm reading right now because you can actually distance to Antarctica.com, and it's over 8,000 miles. If we were to drive, if we were to fly, it looks like 17-hour flight.
2: Drive, we'll fly. We'll see who gets there first.
0: You guys actually both can go take the trip to Antarctica. I'm good.
1: Is that where the Northern Lights are? I'm in.
2: There's multiple places.
1: Yeah. I'm in. I'm all of them. I love that.
2: You can see them from Philly if you take a picture on your phone. We had that happen a couple of times.
1: No, people go to Iceland. That's what it is. People go to Iceland to see the Northern
0: Lights,
1: right?
0: You have that. Yeah. Yeah, Iceland, Antarctica, slightly different places.
1: Are they?
0: Just a little bit. You type it into your distance from Antarctica website. Tell me how far those two things are from one another.
2: The school system's going great right here today, boys. I hope there are no teachers listening.
0: This is why we need to close the schools.
2: Yeah, they're not doing anything anyway.
1: The best time to see the Northern Lights in Iceland is this month. Hop a flight.
0: How much?
1: Oh, I can only imagine.
0: Now, why did they call it Iceland?
1: Because there's ice?
0: All right, never mind.
1: No.
0: No, Greenland's the one with all the ice. Iceland's the one that's green.
1: Ah.
0: They wanted to send all the people to Greenland.
1: Ah.
0: keep Iceland for themselves.
1: Understood.
0: Greenland's also massive.
1: We've heard a lot Greenland. I've learned a lot about Greenland in the last few months, right?
0: Because the grass is always greener?
1: That's right.
0: Yeah, all right. What do we got?
2: We will move on to something equally as unimportant, which is Joe Girardi and what he's been saying on the Yankees broadcast. They were doing a special promotion at Yankee Stadium, and Michael Kay had to explain to Joe Girardi what exactly was going on.
3: There was a giveaway today. And what was it? They were lined up really early
6: like
3: today.
6: Anime cards. And, I mean, the line around the stadium.
3: They were what?
6: Some kind of anime cards, I believe.
3: Anime?
6: Yeah.
3: Like the name?
6: No, not anime. It's called Naruto.
3: Okay, well like, you said like, anime.
6: It's like Japanese cartoons. And all the Yankees are dressed up on the scoreboard as if they're in that anime.
3: Ooh, he had a good swing at that.
2: I love the right back to the commentary because Joe Girardi has no idea what the world's going on.
0: Yeah.
1: Anime's tough. Now, there are times in the 2 o'clock, 1 o'clock window a.m. that I used to be up a lot more that you would throw on stupid stuff like that, you know?
2: Yeah, a little One Piece, a little Naruto?
1: Yeah, well, I can't get in depth on names like that, but...
2: You can't tell the names of the shows?
1: No, it would be Netflix. Like, I would just be flipping through and like, you know, do you really have to keep up? Is there storylines in anime that you would keep up? I'm sure there are. For me, it was just about... people going nuts on screen, you know, the cartoon vibe. I dug it. I didn't mind anime.
2: Were you watching anime or something else at 1 or 2 a.m.?
1: You know who is a big anime guy? John Jansen.
0: Really?
1: Big anime guy. Yeah, I can't, you know.
0: Me, it's always one of those things. If you like it, you like it. It's just, I don't know.
1: You know where else I am? Adult Swim, like Robot Chicken.
2: Oh, yeah.
1: Those shows. Oh, yeah. That's what I watch.
2: That's high-level stuff. I love... No, I'm not. You're looking at me like I'm being sarcastic. That's high-level
0: is
2: comedy.
0: In, like, elite stuff, right?
2: Yeah.
0: Okay.
2: Not highbrow.
0: No, I wasn't talking about highbrow. I was saying high-level. A lot of people, maybe when they're watching them, there might be a high-level to where they're at mentally at that point.
1: All right.
2: Clearly, Joe Girardi doesn't live in that world. The least shocking development of the Major League Baseball season is that Joe Girardi has no idea what anime is. But the things you get into in the booth. We'll round out with this because I didn't know Mike Tomlin was into stuff outside of football. But apparently, this guy has a personality. And they've been asking him a bunch of questions now that he's not coaching this year. He said he went to a family reunion for the first time since 1997. Which, dude, talk to your family. What are you, Mike McDonald?
0: Wow.
2: And also, he did this.
10: I'm a big Minecrafter. I started playing Minecraft, man, when my kids were young. I have a Minecraft city, and I'm creative, man, that I've been working on for like 12 years.
11: Still, and the kids are long gone.
10: Hey.
11: Do they still play too?
10: Hey, no, but when they come home, they're like, hey, Dad, put your city up, man. Let me see what's up.
2: So this is as surprising as the Girardi comments were unsurprising.
0: 12 years, by the way, just for those of you that are trying to figure this one out at home. For the Steelers, it's been since 2008, since they won a Super Bowl, so you can't necessarily point directly to it. If I was in Steelerland today, if I was in Pittsburgh, if I was in Pittsburgh Sports Talk Radio today, the field day that we would be having with the idea that the head coach was too fixated on his Minecraft city and not fixated enough on winning and losing games... I mean, good for him. You need hobbies outside of the game. I'll never be like you got to spend 24 hours locked in on everything. But, oh.
12: Man, Sean's here at all hours of the day.
0: Oh, the way they felt about Mike Tomlin over the last decade or so to find out he spent 12 years fixated on Minecraft. I can only imagine the way Pittsburgh's reacting to this.
2: When was Antonio Brown there when he lost it? Because I wonder if that was the point where Mike Tomlin was just like, you know what? I got to spend some more screen time. I can't deal with this guy.
1: Minecraft. It's a big deal for the kids.
0: So the 12 years ago would have been when they won the division, lost the wild card round, and that was the Killer Bees. So, yeah, that's about right. Feels about right. They have not been to a conference championship game in 15 years, and 12 of those were spent Minecrafting it up.
2: Mining away.
1: Do you guys know Steve's Lava Chicken? Do you know that one? Yeah, it's tasty as hell. Ooh, mamacita, now you're ringing the bell. Crispy and juicy, now you're having a snack. Ooh, it's super spicy, it's a lava.
2: What language is he speaking
0: I don't
2: right
0: know.
2: Now?
0: I think he's doing some high-level stuff over there.
1: Minecraft the movie with Jack Black.
2: Yeah, hey. Never watched the movie.
0: You a Jack Black guy?
1: Of course.
0: Yeah.
1: Yeah.
0: You strike me as a Jack Black kind of guy.
1: That's an easy one. You know, what's the
0: I think Jack Black's Libre?
2: Tenacious D?
1: No, School of Rock.
2: Oh, okay.
1: That's a great one. He's good. He's got some good flicks. I mean, he's an entertainer.
0: Yeah, I was going to say, Jack Black to me strikes me as like the Michael Jordan of Sean Braces.
1: No, I wouldn't go that far. But,
2: LeBron James of Sean Braces.
1: But the Minecraft movie I did watch a few times with the daughter. Yeah.
0: I believe you could pull off a number of Jack Black movies. I don't know if Jack Black could pull off what you do every
1: day. Well, Jack Black's he's crafty. He can play instruments, so that's a whole nother level than what I could do. But he's damn good in that movie. Minecraft the movie, if you got kids that are in Minecraft, don't be afraid to watch it. It makes no sense. That's the only thing I would push back on Tom on is I tried to play it. I don't know.
0: Yeah, you seem very goal-oriented to me in playing something. I don't know if necessarily just building a home and vibing in a world that's not your own is something that you would be about.
1: Like The Sims. My wife was a big Sims player back in the day in high school and all that. She always tells me about it. But I was not. What's the other one that the kids played? He's like the big game that came out a couple years ago.
2: Fortnite.
1: There you go.
2: You're that one's building. Actually goal-oriented.
0: Yeah, that's goal-oriented.
2: Yeah, you're trying to kill people in that
0: one. I can see you doing that.
1: That's true, too. But don't you build stuff in that?
2: You can build, okay. Yes. Yeah, I'm just wondering in Minecraft, it's got to be minus 10,000 that Mike Tomlin's Minecraft City has a Minecraft football stadium, right?
0: Right. Yeah.
2: Like, that's got to be a lock.
0: There was some late nights at college. Like, I played Minecraft when I was, like, a middle school guy. And then, like, in college, I had the old 360, and you still had it on there. Late night, maybe instead of being the anime guy like you guys, you know, I was, you know, some high-level thinking going on with those cities, you know, trying to put together some high-rises and, you know, building a nice Minecraft world for myself.
1: I hit Steve's Lava's Chicken right there. I didn't think that would happen.
0: No, I didn't think that would happen either.
1: Now it's a lava attack.
2: Now, sports-wise, it's kind of wild that Tomlin and Harbaugh are both out of the AFC North. Like, I guess. And when we get your five things, Sean, I wonder how much it's going to be coaching changes. But that's a major development for that division.
1: Huge. Huge in the game. Huge for the league. The history of the game. We're talking about years between those two.
0: Yeah. That North is going to be interesting this year. I think of the divisions that we were picking, I don't know. I like the AFC West to me was the one that I found myself struggling the most with. Of like, do I believe in the Chiefs to bounce back? Do I believe this Broncos thing is going to last? Do I think the Chargers have something legitimate this year? I think that was the one I was kicking around the most of everything that we've done.
2: Yeah, I could see. I just like the Chargers so much. I do. I think Andy Reid is making the exact mistake he made here. With a couple more rings to go with it, but like not getting skill position players around a talented quarterback. And the Broncos, they got to show me a little bit more. Defense, good. The Jalen Waddle thing will be really interesting. He works there.
1: Oh, yeah.
2: They're a problem.
1: Yep.
2: But
1: I agree.
2: I got to see it.
1: I agree. He's good. I'm all in on Jalen Waddle working. Let's put it that way. Where are you guys at for tonight's game? Who's winning?
0: I'm going to lean Seahawks.
1: Okay.
2: Seattle by 40.
0: Banner night. I think I'm too clouded by this, though. I am too clouded by the idea of coming in here tomorrow after A.J. Brown has two catches.
1: Oh, I think he's going to have a great game.
0: You think so?
1: Oh, they're going to feed him. Feed me.
0: Yeah, I would like to believe, I think my heart believes that he's going to have a good game. Or my brain believes he's going to have a good game. My heart is like trying to come in tomorrow and have like a really petty A.J. Brown quote to play it at one point in a segment and be like, yo, you're not going to believe
1: they said I was a diva.
0: What happened with A.J. Brown. But my head is telling me, yeah, it's probably like eight catches, 125, two touchdowns. And tomorrow we're sitting here as Sean Brace tries to battle with the national media talking about how Drake May is the best quarterback that A.J. Brown's ever played with.
1: 90 yards over 90 will get you plus 253.
0: What does under 50 get?
1: He goes for a buck. That's plus 373, Ray. You need to get in on this.
0: What does under 50 have me?
1: Under 50. Wow. Well,
0: I've lost money doing a lot worse.
1: You can't flip it like under, but I'll have to dig a little bit on that.
0: We should have more. Well, we shouldn't have more of the unders because that's where we run into all the problems of the guys.
2: Jonte Porter's
0: of the world. Believing that we need more unders.
1: Oh, here you go. Receiving yards. I got you. His number is at 63.5. It's minus 114. So that's as low as it's going to go for you. I think AJ just gets a steady dose. And I know that that's a good defense over there. They've only lost a few players. I think two that had impact, two starters, excuse me, Woolen and Walker. Offensively, though, huge piece to the puzzle of what took place with Kubiak gone. So we'll see. I think it's going to be a good game. I don't see anything different happening from the result. I think Seahawks win, but man, AJ goes off.
0: Speaking of AJ Brown, I want to get to this coming up because we have a wonderful On the Drive-In segment. And today, the drive-in for me featured one...
13: I don't know.
0: Adam Schefter. Schefty on the morning show. It's a Wednesday. Football season. Be sure to check out Adam Schefter on the 8 o'clock hour, Wednesday mornings, on Marks and South Junis. And he had something very, very interesting to say about A.J. Brown's impact. We'll play that for you coming up. And out of the A.J. Brown conversation comes a conversation about quarterbacks. We saw one get paid yesterday. The Buccaneers pay Baker Mayfield. What is this going to do to the quarterback market going forward? Especially if we watch Jalen Hurts have the season that most of us, I would say 90% of us in this city, want him to have. It's Brace and Dunn, 97.5 The Fanatic.
2: 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The Phillies are making us lose our hair. They lost 6-5 to the Astros after multiple base running issues last night. Christopher Sanchez throws the rubber tonight against Hunter Brown in Game 2. The NFL opens up tonight. Pats Seahawks, the opening game at 8:20 out in Seattle. The Eagles face the Commanders Sunday, 4:25. And the Union hosts Cincinnati tonight at 7:45. That game you can hear live right here on 97.5 The Fanatic. 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
0: Working our way through the 12 o'clock hour here on the opening day of the NFL season alongside Sean Brace. I'm Ray Dunn. We'll get back to the Phillies in a little bit here, but a couple of football conversations for you because Adam Schefter. Oh, Adam Schefter was on today.
1: I don't know.
0: With Marks and Salchunas. His Wednesday 8 o'clock hour hit.
2: Can't miss it.
0: Can't miss it. And he was talking about A.J. Brown, which I know BP today, in a surprise to absolutely nobody, while rocking a Jalen Hurts jersey on the air. Brennan Petrilli does a great job with our promotion side. Also, right now, amongst the platoon of producers for the morning program, said that he is rooting for A.J. Brown to fail this year.
3: I want blood.
0: I was shocked, personally, by hearing that. But another perspective on A.J. Brown during the morning show today was Adam Schefter with the impact that A.J. Brown will have. This is what I heard on my drive in.
1: I expect A.J. Brown to have the kind of season this year for the Patriots that Terrell Owens had for the Eagles in his first season in Philadelphia. I think the two players are similar. I think they're physical freaks. I think they're tremendous talents. I think they were kind of let go from that point in time from their team and moved on to a new team that seemingly wanted them more. And I think that A.J. Brown is going to put up numbers this year the way that Terrell Owens did when he arrived in Philadelphia that first year.
0: So the one thing I take issue with is they moved on because the team wanted to. I don't believe for a second that Howie Roseman ended last season. Went into last season, because maybe by the end they felt that way, thinking, you know what would be good for this team in 2026 if A.J. Brown is no longer a Philadelphia Eagle? I don't think the people inside of that building sat there and said, we become a better football team. And that's the way that they operate. They want to be the best damn football team they can be. So I don't think it's necessarily the team was dying to move on from him. He made the team want to move on from them. He was the driving force behind them wanting to move on. Ultimately, it became, we can't make this a tenable situation. You ask a lot of people in that building, they're more than happy to tell you, everybody loved him. Oh, teammate, great guy, those things.
2: Captain.
0: I don't believe for a second that it was the team that was like, yep, this guy's got to go.
2: Correct.
0: It's him that wanted to go, that forced their hand to like, all right, if he's going to be a problem, it's just better to cut our losses now. So I think that's the one little thing I'll take an issue with there. But let's look at the comparison he makes. Terrell Owens, the impact that he had in his first season with the Philadelphia Eagles. 14 games, 77 catches, 1,200 yards, 14 touchdowns. The wow factor we talked about a couple weeks ago on Throwback Thursday about that first pass in the preseason. Mm-hmm. We know what he did in the Super Bowl, the way he rehabbed Ballard to get himself back. Basically, what Schefter's trying to put out there right now is some sort of an 100-catch season for like 1,400, 1,500 yards, double-digit touchdowns. And he is going to have the impact of bringing the Patriots probably back to another Super Bowl. That is what I read from him saying that it's an equal T.O. to A.J. impact. T.O. going to the Eagles, A.J. going to the Patriots. Am I overstating the impact that he is trying to suggest that A.J. Brown's going to have?
2: Are you overstating it? I don't think so. I think Schefter is definitely trying to highlight how good T.O. was, which we all agree and we know. And the comparisons are there. Like, you could see the similarities. You can understand how Schefter is trying to connect those dots. He also knows that all eyes will be on Mr. Brown this evening. So it's a hot button topic that everybody is pushing. Everybody is talking, and rightfully so, because of how talented A.J. Brown is. When you bring it back to the numbers of what T.O. did, I can get to the targets, Ray. I can get to the yards. I can't get there with 14 touchdowns. I don't think A.J. Brown's going to touch that number. He's going to get close to double digits, though. You know, we talk about from the perspective of the Eagles replacing A.J. Brown. Well, you flip it over to the New England Patriots, they have to replace Diggs. Diggs' numbers last year were pretty damn good. 85 grabs, 102 targets, over 1,000 yards, 4 touchdowns. Is Will A.J. Brown have a better season than Nat Ray done?
0: Yeah.
2: I agree.
0: Yeah.
2: I agree. I just can't get there with the touchdowns.
0: I think I could get there with the touchdowns.
2: Woo-hoo-hoo-hoo! Man.
3: That's a night in jail, my friend.
2: 14. He might as well get the MVP. Drake May might get the MVP if he's hooking up with A.J. Brown like that.
0: You're talking about what we know about how physical a receiver A.J. Brown is. He immediately becomes a bigger target for them near the end zone.
2: Oh, yeah.
0: Like, I get it. Diggs, the numbers were good. Diggs, where he's at in his career. A.J. Brown versus where he's at in his career. I'll take one more of A.J. I'll take one more season of A.J. to believe that's going to be better than what you got out of Diggs last year. The impact, though, I don't know. It felt like, and maybe this is me not buying everything going on up in New England for another season of them being able to replicate the success they had a year ago. You know, Allen going down, like losing, and having the poor performance that he did. Bo Nix literally.

0: about it with what the Chargers are going to be. The Bills are still there. They still have the quarterbacks of Lamar, Mahomes. Is A.J. Brown the missing piece that makes the Patriots that much better than everyone else? Because to me, to make the comparison of T.O. to A.J., you're saying T.O. coming into Philadelphia was that missing piece that slotted in perfectly for that one season and put you in a position to go win a Super Bowl. A.J. Brown's joining a team that lost in the Super Bowl. I just don't know if I think that, and maybe this is my recency bias of being so invested in this timeline of the NFL and obviously where I have the lackluster, you know, the thing of youth on my side here, missing that element of the two comparisons here. So I'd love to hear from someone that, you know, lived it more than I did, the T.O. experience, because I'm looking at saying, I don't know if I put A.J. to that T.O. level of this is just a completing piece.
1: The only thing I would push back on, and slightly, is the fact that the Eagles were one of the final four teams. So yes, the Patriots did get to the Super Bowl. They did not win at all. Eagles were an NFC Championship game, final four teams.
0: Right.
1: So it's somewhat in the same ballpark.
0: I get where he's going with it. My viewpoint of where the Patriots are in the hierarchy of the NFL is not where I think the viewpoint of the Eagles was in the hierarchy of the NFL.
1: I totally agree. Totally agree with what you're saying there.
2: You're saying the Patriots are higher up or lower?
0: Lower. I get they were in the Super Bowl a year ago. I understand the way it sounds.
2: Yeah. I think they are, but I don't know around the NFL if they're viewed that way.
1: You're talking back to back to back? Yeah, three straight.
2: Yeah, T.O.'s year was the fourth
1: year. Correct. Right. So that's a little bit different of a ball game than what we're talking about, the Patriots. But the expectations are there. And like I said, there's plenty of opportunity for him to do so. So you're kind of talking a little bit about the team aspect, and so is Schefter to a point. I'm more looking at just the numbers and the impact.
0: Sure, numbers-wise, yeah, I could see him having a similar season,
1: yeah.
0: Especially because T.O.'s season was cut short.
1: I hope we're turning on the microphone tomorrow, and I hope I'm cashing in one bet, and that is +165 for Mr. A.J. Brown.
3: They said I was a diva.
1: To find that end zone.
0: I don't love the dynamic of you betting him to score a touchdown being the president of Club Hertz.
1: Why?
0: I don't love it. I'll be honest with you. This morning, you had your vice president on the morning show swearing he was going to root against him. And tomorrow, you might have more green in your wallet because of that guy.
1: We root for one thing on this show, boys. Cash.
0: I don't know. I want to root for this up to someone.
2: I'd like to add that.
0: Yeah, I root for that green.
1: Oh, well, sure. But when we're talking about the other teams and college football and NBA and everything else included...
0: No, I want to open that up because I want to hear from someone on this. 610-632-0975. This is now the guy that rocked a Tua jersey, that when he was given the opportunity to choose the king of Philadelphia sports, chose Bryce Harper, and now is telling me he's betting on A.J. Brown to win. Like, I'm not trying to take over Club Hertz. I'm not trying to be the leader here. I'm more than happy to be a follower. But as a follower, I'm very, very curious as to how you are the president of Club Hertz and betting on a touchdown, week one for A.J. Brown in front of the entire nation.
1: Just one thing. Make sure you use promo code FANATIC on DraftKings Sportsbook. That's all I want. That's all I want, people.
3: They said I was a diva.
1: A.J. Brown is because it makes too much sense, right? They're going to throw the football. He's going to be the number one target getter in this game.
0: I know. I'm envisioning you tonight. Sick kids surrounding you.
1: Yes.
0: Watching on your 85-inch
1: it's glorious.
0: Television.
1: Yes.
0: And you've got the Phillies going on the laptop next to you because it's football season for you. Let's be honest. You want all 85 inches dedicated to that football game in front of you.
1: Give me all 85 inches. Yes.
0: And you're sitting there with the Patriots having the football, rooting for an A.J. Brown touchdown after I spent this entire offseason with you.
1: Yep.
0: Where you were nonstop. The reason we play, they said I was a diva so much.
3: They said I was a diva.
0: Because of the way you felt about him.
1: Hey, man. It's game one. It's a standalone game. I need to find the value. I'm not comfortable picking a side in this. Like, I do think the Seahawks win this game. It won't shock me if New England goes out there and finds a way to win a game. Really won't. Both teams are good.
0: Wait. You're getting all your... stay on target. Stay on target.
1: I am on target. Speaking of, don't... Oh, no, that's Florio. But we... NBC tonight, right? Yeah.
0: Yeah.
1: So we got Collinsworth and Tirico?
0: Sounds right to me.
1: Nice.
2: Now here's a guy
1: in Sean Brace.
2: Now here's supposed a guy who doesn't like Jalen Hurts.
1: Yeah, right. A.J. Brown. No, look, I'm not putting bygones be bygones here by no means. I just want to be entertained. That's it. So when I am... on my couch, you asked earlier, What am I doing? I'm going to be sitting on my couch

0: watching game one. Dude, I am so pumped up. These graphics get my juices going. These graphics that everybody puts out where, you know, you get the view of all the players looking at the Lombardi. That's where we're at. It's game one.
1: He's continuing to dodge here.
0: Oh, I'm not.
1: He's continuing to dodge.
2: I think I got him. Give me a shot here.
1: Okay, go ahead.
2: Nailing down Sean Brace. Oh. If the Cowboys, you know what I mean. If the Cowboys were playing week one,
0: yeah.
2: Not as a Super Bowl winner because that doesn't exist in our reality, but as the team they matched up the Super Bowl winner against, and the good value in that game was taking the Cowboys against the spread. Would you be putting money on Dallas?
0: No.
2: Why not?
0: No, because it's not a player prop. I'm not comfortable in the side. I'm not comfortable in the total. I am comfortable in the player prop.
2: This is worse than a player prop. That individual screwed your football team last year, and you say, AJ, take my money. I need you to win.
1: It's hit me a certain type of way right now, Sean Brace. I got to be honest with you.
0: I didn't draft him on my fantasy squad. I just got him for night one. I want to see the guy get in the end zone and cash a ticket for me. It's the best play of the day.
2: Yeah, you were too busy auto-drafting Josh Jacobs.
1: If there is a touchdown scored tonight by A.J. Brown, we will play the audio tomorrow of the touchdown being scored, and we will also play the audio of the praise that will come for Drake May following that touchdown.
0: Correct.
1: And you will have to sit here, and there is no way then you can fight it back.
0: All I'm going to say is I told you so.
1: All right, that's fine. That and the praise nationally tomorrow, we will find every clip of someone saying that Drake May is the greatest quarterback that he's played with. And I will have to sit here and listen to you complain about that.
3: I gotta go.
1: He's
2: exited the studio now.
1: He's left. He realizes he's got nothing on this one. All right. Coming up, we'll get to Jalen Hurts and the conversation surrounding Baker Mayfield making all the money he's making right now. What does it do for the quarterback market? I just can't believe it. 610-632-0975. Am I crazy for thinking it's a violation? This guy's betting on A.J. Brown to score a touchdown week one after the entire offseason. We've had nothing but conversations with him about how much he hates A.J. and how much A.J. screwed the Eagles. I feel like I'm taking crazy pills.
2: Club Hurts fans are sitting there after the two incidents saying,
4: "Fool me once, shame on you. If fool me, we can't get fooled again."
1: I've been fooled again.
2: Impeach.
1: Oh, we'll talk to Sean Brayson, the other side. 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
5: 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The new Powerball NFL X's and O's from the New Jersey Lottery is here. 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
6: While much of the focus this offseason rightfully centered around a new-look offense under first-year coordinator Sean Mannion and how quarterback Jalen Hurts functions within it, Sunday's matchup with the Washington Commanders is one in which I'm expecting the defense to do the heavy lifting. The game within the game, in my estimation, will be in the trenches, where the Eagles have a decided advantage. Let's hone in on the defensive line specifically, where defensive tackles Jalen Carter, Jordan Davis, and Moro Jomo draw favorable matchups against a vulnerable Washington interior. For perspective, Commanders quarterback Jaden Daniels has been sacked 65 times over his first 24 games, and I'm expecting the Eagles interior trio to establish their presence early in this one, bringing the heat and forcing Daniels off his spot. While the Eagles offense navigates the new scheme in the early going, expect the defense to answer the bell in a big way. I'm Andrew DiCecco with this Birds update on 97.5 The Fanatic.
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0: fanatic. I'm just still flabbergasted by the whole brace thing. Him betting week one for an A.J. Brown touchdown, I've alerted the board of Club Hertz. And Petrilli's beside himself. He doesn't know what to do. You know, this is another example of this entire club being on two separate pages. But I just don't understand how I did radio with the guy for what? This is September, so I mean, it's been 6 full months of doing it every single day together. It's been almost a year of working together. And one of the constants of every single day with Sean Brace has been how much he despises A.J. Brown. But yeah. No, tonight, it's all about let me see him get in the end zone. Might as well just start building a ladder here. Go 2+, whatever that's going to be.
1: I think it's fair. Like, I understand the criticism. I understand the people that be like, wait a minute. But do you not see it from my side? Because that's where I'm coming from. From the sports betting, from the fantasy category, all that other stuff goes out the window. Last year's last year. It's a new season. Am I going to despise A.J. Brown? Of course. They're going to have their issues up there eventually. You know that's going to happen. But for game one tonight, it's going to be the A.J. Brown show. We know it. You know it. Everybody knows it. Seahawks know it. And they're still not going to be able to stop him.
0: Yeah, I just think it's going to be really weird tonight when you fist pump when he scores a touchdown.
1: I'm not fist pumping. Do I have to fist pump?
0: I think you're going to.
1: I won't fist pump.
0: I think you're going
1: to. I won't.
0: To.
1: What I will do is I will come on this program tomorrow saying, see, this is why you need to listen to me when we get into the things that actually matter, the things of substance, the things that actually work in our favor, like
0: and
1: our bank accounts.
0: Philadelphia audience, A.J. Brown doesn't matter.
2: Yeah, we could buy Sean Brace off a Super Bowl win real easy, it sounds like. How much does it cost for the Eagles to lose this year?
1: That's not, I have him in the Super Bowl.
2: Oh, so there's something that matters more than the money, huh?
1: I put my money where my mouth is. What are you
2: Your
1: talking about?
2: Your mouth should be somewhere else.
1: What?
0: A.J. Brown texts on the Davis Honda text line. How are people reacting to the president of Club Hertz betting A.J. Brown for a touchdown?
2: All right, we have a check in here. Pretty simple. Criminal offense for president.
3: That's a night in jail, my friend.
2: That's what they're saying. We also have another check-in. This texter says, most corrupt organizations worldwide, FIFA, NCAA, and Club Hertz. Official vote of no confidence.
1: That is great.
0: At some point, I think we might have to take the vote.
1: That is great.
0: We might have to take the vote.
1: I'm standing by my man. He's number one. I've been fighting for him from the beginning, and there's nothing that's going to... Do you remember? Guys, they just shook hands. They met up on the football
0: field. Which was apparently orchestrated.
1: Oh, you know what? He can't, and no one can allow a good moment. Bygones be bygones, dapping it up. AJ ran over. Jalen said, hey, man, it's all good. I'm still.
0: That's what he said? You had it mic'd up?
1: I did. I saw it. A John Boy Media.
0: Oh, okay. I must have missed that video from you.
1: Yeah, I know. I saw people floating the idea that this was something set up. Like, come on.
0: I don't know if it was floated. I think McClain reported as such.
1: He did. That's right. So. How does that take me into that conversation?
0: I bought your 6-pack.
1: Yeah, you did.
0: I did.
1: Oh, we're not reviewing that one. That's not up. You didn't buy nothing. I haven't seen it.
0: Yeah, it's sitting in my beer fridge at home.
1: Not reviewing the tape on that one. But take me through how that got set up. Oh, the teams wanted to bury this, so we're going to put you on the practice field while you're working out with your receivers, which Jalen was.
0: Yeah.
1: And then we're going to run. Really?
0: I'd buy it. And what's been the most obnoxious storyline of this offseason?
1: And so I'm curious, again, I'm not saying I believe it or not, and I respect Jeff McClain, but you're telling me you approach A.J. Brown with that? You're telling me you approach Jalen Hurts with that? And he goes, yeah, let's do it. Jalen, that is so against something that would Jalen Hurts would do, right? No, hang on. We have said now for the last week following that GQ interview, quit trying to change this guy. We know who he is. This is not somebody that's going to be anything other than a robot about football.
0: Right.
1: Do you think he gives a damn about whether or not they need to get this on camera for bygones so we could all move past it? I really don't.
2: So he ended up in that golf cart driven by Big Dom next to Sirianni by accident? Or was that something that was pushed because there was a narrative that the coach and him didn't like each other?
0: I just don't think it's surprising to think the organization that sent Wentz and Alshon Jeffrey to a Sixers game together, it's far-fetched to believe they would have said, hey, go dap it up with A.J. Brown.
1: You're talking about guys on our team. I can control that narrative. Now I have to get A.J. Brown to sign off on this. Hey, oh, by the way, we're going to do it in front of cameras. God, I'm sorry. I'm not buying. You guys can buy it.
0: You want less questions about AJ Brown and for everyone to move on from it? Here's a great idea. We're going to have you guys dap it up at practice.
1: I'm going to trust my instincts on this one. I don't think that there was anything.
2: BG and Big Dom go to his house?
1: Again, you're talking about guys that are in-house.
2: AJ Brown, the issue was in-house. No, he hasn't played a game for the Patriots yet. He might as well still be in-house.
1: Connor, he's playing for the Patriots.
2: I understand that, but this issue was internal to the Eagles. Right. By the way, let's go back to that. When you said, I stand by my man and number one, were you talking about number one in New England or number one on the Eagles? Because they are...
4: They said I was a diva.
2: I'm just asking. I need a clarifying question for El Prez over here.
0: How much is number one going to be due on the next contract?
1: Now, are we talking about Jalen Hurts?
0: Yeah.
1: He's getting another contract. I've always said that. Everyone rolls their eyes at me. No matter what happens, Jalen Hurts is getting another contract with the Philadelphia Eagles.
0: Write that one down.
1: Yeah, you roll your eyes at me when I say that from time to time. I know John was floored when we did the show. I just don't see a world in which Jalen Hurts does not get another opportunity to be the Philadelphia Eagles starting quarterback, another contract, regardless of what takes place this year.
0: Yeah, I don't agree with that. But how much do you think it's going to cost? Because if he's getting the next contract, it means that this season went well for him.
1: No, because I just think a contract, if he gets the highest paid contract, that means the season went really well for him. I don't know if he's going to get there, right? I don't know. You're going off of Baker's
0: 55 per year for Baker. I think the guarantee, at least what I saw on SpotTrack, was 150 of that 165.
1: You have to have a good agent. He's got that. Check that box. He's got a franchise that believes in him, says all the right things. Yeah, I think Jalen's getting another contract, and I don't know if he's going to be the highest paid quarterback in the game. I have no idea. But he's going to get another contract.
0: Gets to 60?
2: Has to be over.
0: Right?
2: You're telling me that Baker Mayfield is $5 million in the range of Jalen Hurts yearly? No shot. If he gets another contract here, it's going to be over 60.
0: Yeah, you need this season to be a show offensively.
1: To show why you deserve the highest paid quarterback contract.
0: Be a $60 million quarterback on a team that's going to have to end up paying Coop, Quinion, one of the edge rushers, you would assume, outside of Grenard, the Hunt, the Smith, probably you're going to have to pay one of them.
2: Already paid Carter.
0: Already paid Davis.
2: Someone has to play offense.
0: That is true. I am starting to hear that they might have to have players play offense at some point for this team.
1: Dak Prescott makes 60 a year.
0: That's right.
2: What have they won?
1: Correct. Jordan Love, 55. Trevor Lawrence, 55. Goff, 53. Like, yeah, he's going to be in there. I don't really think he's going to be the highest paid quarterback. I don't know how it works after it's all said and done, but I know he's got a great agent who does really well for her clients.
0: Right.
1: You see that. And I buy what Howie Roseman says. He just said it a week ago. Like, this isn't a make or break year for the guy that has won three divisions, two Super Bowl appearances, one. This isn't a make or break year for him. It's not. Kind of subscribe to that theory.
0: Nah, definitely not a break or break here for the guy that's seeing the entire offense change when his guaranteed money drops after the year. I remember that Howie Roseman said that Carson Wentz was like his pinky. He couldn't imagine life without it.
1: Yes or no, does he get another contract? Right now?
0: Yes.
1: Okay.
0: Because I believe in him. But I don't think it's a non-question the way you believe it's a non-question.
1: There's always semantics and details involved, sure, but I just don't. Yeah, I'm going to hold steady on this one. I've always said he's going to get another contract.
0: BLG it.
1: 100% get another contract.
0: All right, sounds good. Coming up, 100% of the things you forgot from last football season. We will get to that, plus an update on Jonathan Grenard, Nick Sirianni speaking to the media. What did he have to say about the edge rusher? We'll play that for you coming up next. Brace and Dunn, 97.5, The Fanatic.
2: I'm Connor Thomas. Near the top stories in Philadelphia, the Phillies lost to the Astros 6-5 last night. Multiple issues on the base paths led to that one. Christopher Sanchez looks to stop the bleeding tonight, faces Hunter Brown. The NFL opens up tonight with the Pats taking on the Seahawks out in Seattle. 8:20 p.m. kickoff for them. The Eagles face the Commanders Sunday at 4:25, and the Union hosts the Cincinnati tonight at 7:45. 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
0: 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Brendan Petrilli in here in his Hurts jersey a moment ago. Sean Brace in here in his A.J. Brown jersey right now.
1: That ain't right.
0: We get ready for the first night of football season. Coming up, we will get you what Nick Sirianni had to say about edge rusher Jonathan Greenard. Will he play? Won't he play? But what don't we remember from the 2025 NFL season? For some people, you might literally forget, one, that the season starts tonight.
1: Mm-hmm.
0: And two, that these two teams that play tonight actually played in that Super Bowl, because it was a very forgettable game.
12: How about that?
0: But what did we actually forget, Sean Brace?
1: You know what was great from that game, though? Cash. We had the Seahawks, easy winner. That's what it's all about, boys and girls.
0: I was an AC, man.
1: That's what it's all about.
0: I lost money.
1: NFL, that's what it's all about. We're back. Now, the NFL is funny. In the moment, everything feels like the biggest thing that's ever happened. You're screaming at the TV. Of course, we're firing off tweets. We're arguing with each other. But then the season ends, the summer hits, and somehow half of it disappears. NFL 25 was absolutely insane. Let's relive some of those moments. And remember, oh yeah, We open up with Philip Rivers, boys and girls. Yes, the 2025 Colts became the first team in NFL history to finish with a losing record after starting 8-2 or better. Daniel Jones had me believing, and then he got hurt. Anthony Richardson was on the IR because of a broken orbital bone, and Riley Leonard wasn't exactly healthy, so they dialed up the nursery home and got old man Rivers to come on down. Three games started, 63% completion percentage, 2 touchdowns against the 49ers in one game. However, nothing translated to wins, but we're not going to poo-poo a great story. This is a 44-year-old out there competing.
12: Third down and 4. Rivers, and he's got a man. Touchdown! That's Josh Downs, and that's Philip Rivers with a touchdown pass.
13: Philip Rivers, he's making this throw, and yes, it's a great pass by him. He hits him over the middle. Josh Downs scores a touchdown.
1: I don't know where that came from, but something tells me I didn't clear it out before I put the auto. Anyways, couple.
0: You never know what you're going to get.
2: Hey. That was Philip Rivers' knees exploding if he played another down at the NFL level.
1: That was good. For a couple weeks, it was an awesome story to cover. And for my money, as I said, the old man proved a lot of people wrong. Number 4, though. As we talked about earlier, Ray, the Seahawks opened up the season with a loss. They go on the road to take on the Pittsburgh Steelers. This was a big one. Week 2 on the road, and the Steelers forgot the kickoff rules. They go into Pittsburgh. They are trailing 17-14 in the fourth quarter. Seattle kicks off to the Steelers, and the rookie, he forgot what to do.
14: Oh, bad bounce goes through the hands of Caleb Johnson. He may have touched that ball. That would be a live ball. Let's see what the ruling is here. It is a touchdown! It's a touchdown! Oh, Seattle gets the score!
15: Ruling on the field. The ball hit in the landing zone on a kickoff. Somebody's got to cover it for the receiving team. It was recovered by the kicking team.
1: The ref is the best part. Somebody's got to cover it, right?
0: You guys know this, don't you? You guys have a special teams coordinator for a reason. It's funny to think about that, like the butterfly effect of like how everything plays out. You might be right about Sam Darnold today if Caleb Johnson just knew how to catch the... Wow.
1: I think they won 31-17, if I'm not mistaken, as far as that final score is concerned. But as I said, they were down 17-14 kicking off. So very interesting stuff. I like what you said with the butterfly effect. All right, number 3, the Iceman cometh. No, we're not talking about Drake. We're talking about Caleb Williams. Week 16, boys and girls. Packers, Bears, massive NFC North game. Green Bay Packers led 16-6 with under 5 minutes left. Tick, tick, tick, tick, tick, tick, tick, tick. Chicago is dead, right? Not so fast, as Lee Corso would say. Caleb Williams gets them back in it.
16: Out of fake, Williams looking downfield. Play action. Mixon, an absolutely 10 out of 10 A-plus throw.
1: Yeah, the Bears were able to make some magic happen at the end of that first half. They went 94 yards, 22 seconds, no timeouts to get the field goal to send it to overtime, as you just heard right there, to DJ Moore, the game winner, the walk-off, 22-16.
0: That's foul by you.
1: Something tells me you did not forget that one, Ray.
0: Well, I didn't think about it a lot because I didn't want to.
1: Okay.
0: One of two times that the Packers seemed to be in a great spot against the Bears, the other time being when they got eliminated.
1: That's right. All right. Number 2, speaking of teams that got eliminated, the LA Rams could not play special teams. I don't even need a long explanation here. The Rams were one of the best teams in football, and somehow they became a JV team whenever somebody needed to kick the ball, receive the ball, block kicks, missed kicks, protection disasters, you name it, it happened on special teams to the LA Rams. But we open with the big one.
16: Joshua Cardi has it blocked again! This time Jordan Davis, the big man, looks for the icing on one big cake! Eagles hang on!
14: Beautiful spiraling deep kick. Smith who bobbled on the floor.
3: He lost it. Seattle recovers.
17: It's been a clear Achilles heel for this team. Getting kicks blocked. They fired their special teams coach in December.
1: Yeah, I went 2 for 2 there. Sorry, Palmer. I should have told you. But, yes, that was the big game from the NFC Championship game with the Rams and the Seahawks, and that was the fumble by the Rams. And it happened in the late third quarter, so there was still another quarter to be played, but that gift wrapped 7 points to Seahawks. And for my money, that's why L.A. did not get to the Super Bowl.
0: Did not win the Super Bowl. They're beating the Patriots.
1: Yeah, I think we can all agree with that.
0: Also, that Jordan Davis block. Can we give some love to Joe Davis on that one?
1: Oh,
0: that
1: it was call? A great call.
0: I know Davis gets ridiculed by some. I'm a fan.
1: He's made a career on Philadelphia sporting events.
0: He really has. Like, I get, oh, you replaced Vin Scully. Like, you know what? I think your real call to fame here is the fact that you just continue to nail the Philadelphia sports moments.
2: It's not swing of his life worthy, but it's a pretty damn good one.
0: Yeah, that was a good one.
1: The big cake. All right, and finally, I'm throwing this in there because of my love for Jalen Hurts, because everybody says this man cannot do anything wrong. But let's have a refresher. Let's have a reminder. The guy that I do have winning the MVP this year, Josh Allen, comes up small in some big-time moments. And I know he's done everything but win the ring, according to some pundits out there. But come on. Josh Allen against Denver was atrocious. Buffalo already down 7 late in the first half. Then Allen puts the ball on the ground. Denver recovers. And a game that was a 7-point game should have been at halftime. Instead, it turned into 10. Josh Allen, you just can't do this.
3: No timeouts. Tried to load it up. Better head to the sideline if he wants another play. Oh, lost the football.
18: That's why you never do that.
3: It is picked up by the Broncos. And there's time on the clock. It's picked up by Key, the first team All-Pro.
1: Yep. Well, for the refresher for the people out there that are trying to make the case that Josh Allen is the end-all, be-all, that was only 9 months ago. So remember, he's not exactly Superman all the time. Damn good quarterback, but not Teflon, not flawless. Let's just say that much. But yes, that happened. That was the 2025 top 5 moments recap there. And football is back, boys. Ready to go.
0: Couldn't help but be distracted by Tony Romo lecturing someone on what not to do.
1: Romo was in one. The Steelers and Seahawks. You know who else was in that booth?
0: Who?
1: Mark Sanchez.
0: Oh, wow. Things I did not forget about last football season.
1: That's tomorrow.
2: One was talking about a bad drive decision and the other.
1: So can we start talking about those quarterbacks? Yeah.
0: Yeah.
1: Maybe they got some issues that they need to fight. Sanchez, who knows? Yeah, that was ridiculous.
0: Yeah, that was
1: absurd. I don't think we're ever going to see him ever involved again.
0: Yeah. Romo, I still don't think, though he did
1: put
0: out the statement. Yeah, I don't know. We'll see how it plays out. Until then, it's J.J. Watt, right, in the top booth?
1: Is it?
0: I believe.
1: Yes.
0: Oh,
1: that's right. Yes, it is.
0: They elevate J.J. Watt.
1: Until they get Greg Olsen to join them.
0: Yeah.
1: Which is going to happen.
0: Seems like what's going to happen. Greg Olsen wants to be in a top booth. Tom Brady's there. Tom Brady's decided he's just going to run the Raiders, do the broadcasting thing, continue to eat, drink, sleep his disgusting health routine, and yeah.
2: It's pretty funny, the University of Miami song that came out with Greg Olsen, to him being like a top booth guy. That's one heck of a turnaround.
0: It's a character arc for sure for him.
1: I tweeted about it the day that Romo got arrested and all that video was out there. I said, Greg Olsen, slide him on over. Again, these are the stupid things that people will, oh, did you see? He gave him credit. Give him credit. It's like, we can all see this. We can all see this happening.
0: See, I love it. I want people to continue giving credit because there's an idea that maybe someday, just one day, someone will be tuned in to Brace and Dunn and be like, you know what we should do? Give those two boys credit for what they did.
1: Yeah, lock it in.
0: Yeah. Atlanta gave us a lot of credit for our Acuna video yesterday. A lot of credit.
1: Still.
0: Yeah, before we dive back into the Phillies there, I want to quick get you the highlight from Nick Sirianni's presser. Because, you know, it's the midweek presser for Sirianni. There's not a game that he is reacting to. What he's reacted to is the preseason. He said that he doesn't owe us an explanation on the backup quarterback. That's not going to be revealed to the public. Does he owe us an explanation on the health of Jonathan Greenard?
19: Yeah, we'll see.
18: I think that all our guys that have had some dings and throughout training camp have done a really, they've worked their butts off to, that's what I always admire about this group led by our captains and our, you know, leaders, is that this team works hard. And when you work hard, it's not just on the practice field. It's also in the film room. It's also, you know, if you're having to rehab an injury, and he's worked his butt off. We'll see where that is by the end of the week. And we'll get you an injury report for today and who's practicing and everything like that. But we'll see how that goes.
0: So to recap, 30 seconds of your life wasted for a 2-second answer that could have sufficed. We'll see how that goes. The end of the answer right there would have been perfect. Instead, I can't wait to be playing these pressers all season long. These guys work their butts off. That's what I love about this group. This group is great. Reminds me of my brother Jay and how hard he worked at football when we were younger. And man, that was instilled in us by my father. My father taught us all we need to know about football and working hard, whether you're coming back from an injury or whether you're talking about just working things. And did I mention, I know Matt Campbell, the new Penn State coach, he knows a thing or two about working hard. I love working hard. These guys do a great job. Just tell us you don't know. It's the Sirianni, I would call it filibustering, but yeah. I think that's the word. I think that is the right term I want to use here. Of just, I'm not going to tell you anything, but I'm going to do my best to make sure that I make this presser get over quicker, because you're only getting so many questions, and I can control how long my answer is.
18: Yeah, and that's in my notes.
1: There's truth to that. You know, I also think that he's not really the best on the microphone, right? I think we've known him very well, but I think more so now than ever. I'm coming over to your side on that, Ray. Like, he knows.
0: Yeah. No, this is good by him. I'll give him credit.
19: I'm the smartest coach in the world.
0: He's the smartest coach in the world.
1: You did bring up Penn State. Not the biggest line movement, but a point towards Penn State. We're at 24.5.
0: That's fine.
1: I think Temple's going to make this a game on Saturday.
0: Well, I know. I'm aware. You don't have to sell me on Temple on Saturday.
1: I think Temple makes this a game.
0: You don't have to sell me on Temple on Saturday.
2: You got to sell me.
0: That's fine.
2: I'm taking Penn State.
1: Well, the only thing I would say is I expected this to be in the 30s, and it did not hit there. Now, I understand that this is being played at the unfriendly confines of Lincoln Financial Field, where Temple packs it up every single
0: it's
1: Saturday.
0: A 70,000 seat thing off campus.
1: Here we go.
2: Yeah, you're only short 69,000.
1: Yeah, exactly. Anyways, I thought we would be in the 30 range, 30, 32, 33, and it's nowhere near there. So I think that the odds makers are telling that. Villanova's on the road against Louisville on Friday night, and some shops have a 38.5. Like that, that's what I remember.
0: They respect one man, Casey Keeler.
1: I think you have to.
0: You do. That's what they're doing there. That's the line right there. There's not, like, I'm, as a Temple guy, you know where I'm coming from, but also, I don't think they're getting this respect of the line based on beating Rhode Island week one.
1: No.
0: Like, I came away from what Penn State did week one, like, ooh, man.
1: They look good.
0: That looked pretty good. I can give them credit where credit's due on that one.
1: Temple first half.
0: All right. I love it, dude. Talk me into it. I don't care.
1: I'm going, though. My tickets.
0: I'll be there. Apparently, I'm trying to win tickets for someone tomorrow.
1: Yeah.
0: We got this Mr. Temple thing going on tomorrow on the morning show at 8:30.
1: You guys weighed in this morning.
0: Right, which seemed very unnecessary.
1: Here's what I tell you. It's a great idea. It was a great idea, but there should have been a little bit build up. Like, forgive me for critiquing this segment. John's working his keister off. But Petrilli, could I get a little VO? He's like, I got the video. No, I need, like, somebody's got to let it weighing in.
0: Right.
1: Somebody's got to be the buffer.
0: Yeah. I had to give my own weight.
1: Yeah, it was ridiculous.
0: Well, if I was self-reporting. What I should have done is just said 210.
1: If you're going to do a weigh-in, do a weigh-in.
2: You couldn't pass for 210.
0: I know I couldn't, but if I said it, they're like, well, what'd you weigh? It's like, all right, well, that kind of defeats the purpose of it.
2: What was the weight?
0: They're 154.
1: Both? Oh, okay. You're 154. Yeah. And then Rodman was like, I just went to the bathroom and lost a pound.
0: He did. He's the difference between us being over 300 pounds combined and under 300 pounds combined.
1: Ridiculous.
0: Yeah. Sorry.
1: 13.5 point spread first half, Temple, Penn State, Ray. Give me a good game on Saturday and some good weather. What are we looking like there?
0: It looks like it was going to be good weather when I looked, but that's a guy that's also playing on tailgating, so it's going to be good weather regardless because I'll be out there enjoying it.
1: Allow me to just give you 30 seconds on this.
0: Yeah.
1: Friend of mine's a Penn State guy.
0: Mm-hmm.
1: Says to me, oh, you think I'm going down there to tailgate? What, am I going to have a little space, a little parking lot space? I go, what? Yes, big Penn State tailgater. He needs the fields to work with. He can't squeeze into a parking space in a Lincoln Financial Field parking lot.
0: Not an Eagles fan?
1: Hey, look.
0: Because that's the whole argument for the stadium complex I hear all the time. We need the lots to tailgate. We need the lots to tailgate. We need the lots. Those 22,000 parking spots are designed to be for tailgaters. What is this Penn State? Oh, I'm sorry. We didn't have your trailer climbing the dirt of the roads up there. Oh, yeah, my bad. You can't sleep in the back of your camper for this one.
1: Oh, he said it.
0: You're not an Eagles fan?
1: I was cracking up about that.
0: You never gone to an Eagles tailgate before? Oh, no, it's so bad. You guys have more than one road to get out of the game afterwards.
1: It's going to be sold out down there?
0: I don't know. I haven't checked in with anyone from athletics about anything aside from
1: Game Time app. I heard the boys talking about it.
0: Yeah, no, it's a decent price.
1: It's a decent ticket.
0: $80.
1: Yep.
0: All the way at the top.
1: I hope my tickets aren't there. If not, I'm calling Mr. Temple.
0: I was going to say, I know my tickets aren't there.
2: Ray's calling the first half on offense.
1: Oh!
0: Trust me, athletics is keeping me probably away from anything official because they know how much I'm looking forward to this Saturday, just being this Saturday.
2: You're not getting the Akron treatment?
0: No, I'm not getting the Akron treatment, and I'm not getting the South Tunis treatment because he's down there at the alumni tent, you know, shaking hands, kissing babies, you know. Donated money, whatever it is.
2: Doesn't know when the school was founded, but
0: yeah,
2: put him front and center.
0: 1884, man.
1: Oh my goodness. Get over to Club Hertz on Instagram and see Petrilli. I did not see Petrilli behind me with the bat. That's pretty funny. On Instagram, at Club Hertz. Give us a follow.
0: All right. I want to get back into the Phillies coming up here because we open up the show talking about the fundamentals. We're looking for the bounce back this evening. We're looking for it's almost... I don't want to say it doesn't make me livid, but it really does anger me, the fact that we're talking about this team being 2-3 on this homestand when the opportunities have been there for you. I saw Colarulo, and I appreciate him being a listener of the program because I see him dropping the
1: fine line
0: comments on Twitter saying this team can't live on the fine line of the postseason. It's been pretty much the thesis of every time we talk about this Phillies team. At least on this program, what I end up saying about them, that the fine line of the playoffs will get you when you don't execute the way we see them not execute. But this homestand being one that's already 2-3, you need to bounce back tonight. You like the guy on the mound to do it for you tonight. We're going to end up having the number one starter conversation inevitably at some point coming soon, probably after tonight again, depending on what Sanchez does. And I'm just curious for you to take your temperature now that we've been able to cool off and talk football for a few hours after last night. We'll get back to the voice memos, the text of the Phillies from earlier at 610-632-0975. We look towards a busy night in the sports world. He's Sean Brace, I'm Ray Dunn. Brace and Dunn, 97.5, The Fanatic.
1: That's right, I am Sean Brace for DraftKings Sportsbook. Yes, the wait is over. Football is back, finally here on our television screens. 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
2: I'm Connor Thomas, and here are the top stories in Philadelphia right now. The Phillies lose 6-5 to the Astros last night. Multiple base running issues did them in. Christopher Sanchez takes the ball against Hunter Brown in Game 2 this evening. The NFL opens up tonight with Pats Seahawks, 8:20 p.m. kickoff out in Seattle. The Eagles will face the Commanders Sunday at 4:25 for their first game of the year. And the Union hosts Cincinnati tonight at 7:45. 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

0: baby.
1: So you're fine now? Like a Phillies throwaway game last night. We all just moved on.
0: Oh, yeah, that. Okay, no, I'm not.
1: All right.
0: Cooled off on the Phillies. I'm cooled off on the...
1: The AJ stuff?
0: Yeah.
1: Yeah, I mean, there's a vote of no confidence to be had.
0: I am.
1: I don't want to have it right before the first game of the season, but...
0: Here's my big thing. Just let me... Give me 10 seconds on this.
1: Of course.
0: I'm giving you AJ Brown tonight. One game. That's all I got. It's a standalone. It's the opening game tonight. I don't see it any other way than that. I'm not telling you that he's going to have a great season. I'm not telling you to bet him on this. I'm not telling you that the Patriots are going to be great. I'm telling you one thing only for tonight's game. In my mind, they are going to force the ball to A.J. Brown. So, hey, therefore, take a shot with them.
1: Quick question, Connor. Chris Sims still involved with the pre- and post-game production at NBC, or did they move him off?
2: I believe he was moved off.
1: Oh, okay.
0: Well, that's a good thing.
1: Good for all of us.
0: Yeah.
1: I'm just wondering if NBC having the game tonight, AJ has a nice game, post game, if like maybe they just call up Chris Sims and they ask him, hey, why do you think AJ Brown had such a great game tonight? And when Chris Sims answers, he's got a quarterback that can get him the football, and Sean Brace is here tomorrow complaining about Chris Sims, this is kind of reaping what you sow. By wanting a big AJ game tonight.
0: Oh my goodness! I did. Who said I want a big AJ game?
1: You want a touchdown?
0: He's gonna have it. He's gonna go over 70 yards.
1: Do you at least see where I find the struggle in what you're trying to sell me right now?
0: Do you at least see where I'm at trying to give the people the right play?
1: The almighty dollar is what you answer to.
0: That's it.
1: I got it.
0: That's it.
1: I understand.
0: I got mouths to feed, Ray.
1: Yeah, I understand.
0: I got two kids. I got a 6 and a 1-year-old.
1: You know what else is green? The birds.
0: I got mouths to feed, boys. It's football time. Let's go.
1: Me too, man. I'm on my second consecutive week of my car being in the shop. Is there anything more nerve-wracking in life than borrowing someone's car?
0: Wait, you spent that money, got the radiator.
1: Mm-hmm.
0: Now you're telling me it's back?
1: Mm-hmm.
0: Oh, dude, come on. We got to get it. Like, just bite the bullet.
1: I don't want to bite the bullet.
0: Bite the bullet.
1: I don't want to bite the bullet.
0: You can't be putting money into your car, Ray.
1: I can.
2: When were
3: you're
2: you born?
3: You're broke, Ray.
1: I am.
2: Ray, when were you born? What year?
1: No comment.
2: Dude, okay. What year was your car built?
1: 2 years after that.
0: Like, my point is, a nice car is a good thing. You get in, heated seats.
1: I have heated seats. The heated seats existed then.
0: It's not running, Ray. It's not running.
1: It will be running once it's fixed again.
0: Is anybody in sales listening to the show? Can we get Ray a car deal, please? For crying out loud. It's Ray Dunn. The people will come.
4: Ray.
0: Ray Dunn over here. Get him a car deal, please.
1: To the point at hand. Is there anything more nerve-wracking in the world than borrowing someone else's car?
0: Insurance takes care of everything if you do. Yeah, I can't tell you that it's something I want to do. No. Yeah, you don't want to borrow.
1: I'm borrowing my roommate's car right now. Yeah. I'm terrified.
0: Yeah, especially in the city.
1: Yeah.
0: That's where things tend to happen.
1: Well, they've decided they're redoing all of North Philadelphia's roads. Every road in North Philadelphia has been ripped up. I don't know when they decided this. I don't know who approved this in the beginning of the school year. It's not like we had an entire summer where there was nobody on the roads. Now they're ripping up every single road. It's terrible. I'm freaking out driving this thing in today. It's horrible.
2: I offered you a ride.
1: You did. There's only so many rides I can.
0: I had car issues a long, long time ago, so I feel for you, man, especially when it's a money pit, just one thing after the other.
1: Yeah, it's brutal.
0: Why don't you get a moped? A scooter?
1: No, I'm out on the electric scooter. We've had this conversation.
2: What about the Vespa, the sit-down one?
1: I'm out.
0: I had a scooter.
2: You look good with a Vespa.
0: I had an actual, like a moped, not a moped, but I had a scooter. We called it a scooter. I had a scooter. Not the stand-up ones, like the Vespa style.
2: Yeah, sit-down drawing.
0: Yeah.
2: I can see that.
0: Oh, it was awesome.
1: Yeah, that makes sense.
0: It's great, but you can't take that thing like for like 40-minute rides because it starts to hurt.
2: What's the opposite of anarchy? I'm trying to come up with the Sons of Anarchy name for your scooter gang.
0: Oh man, that thing was awesome! I bought it off of Facebook Marketplace for like $500, and then something went wrong with it. Tried to change it, tried to fix it. Yep, and then it went to the scrap yard. Mm. Yeah, so anyways,
1: yeah,
0: big scoot guy.
1: Yeah, I'm anti scooter. We've been over this one. I don't like the scooter.
0: My son has a Power Wheels. Do you need one of those? Send that down to
1: At this
0: down?
1: Point, the Power Wheel probably works better for me. All right, well, back to the Phillies here before we get too distracted. Earlier on, we were asking the question about where the fundamentals of this team rank amongst the struggles of this group. And it was basically bullpen, timely hitting, the fundamentals, what's going to be the thing that

0: dumbest baseball teams out there. And the coaches, they're appalling. They allow this type of performance again and again. They all got to go.
1: They all got to go.
2: They will be.
1: Well, I was going to say, there's the manager seemingly is going to. Caleb Cotham's not. Kevin Long got a contract extension. So it just seems like the manager and then, I don't know, depending on who Alex Cora wants to bring with them next year, I believe that that would be the way this thing goes. The interesting thing about this is these are, no, it's not even interesting. The obvious thing to me about this is these guys are veterans. These are who they are. Even the daycare, even the young guys, which, by the way, did you catch over the weekend the garage?
2: I did.
3: Yeah, of course.
2: My father-in-law goes, isn't that the bar that Ray and Connor always go to?
1: That it is.
3: I missed that?
1: How about that? Well, I had the YouTube TV going. I think it was Sunday or it's Monday, right? Because I was sitting on the beach and they cut to it. And I'm trying to screenshot from YouTube TV to tweet it out. Like, look at our place. Look at our place. You can't screenshot YouTube TV.
2: That is correct. You got to change something in your settings.
1: That's.
2: I don't know if you could do it on your phone.
1: I could do it in the moment, but I was so upset. But that even the guys that are on the side of garage, even those guys, they're veterans at this point. We know what they are.
2: Oh, yeah.
1: Like this team, as you said earlier, I thought it was the best line of the day.
2: What?
1: Base running Bozos.
2: Oh, they are.
1: Bozos on the base paths.
2: Huh.
1: I thought it was a good line by you.
2: I'm actually doing all right today, though, I guess.
1: You are. No, I mean.
2: DeChenko thought so, too.
1: Unless you're counting the Instagram comments that we're continuing to get today from Atlanta, we're not doing that hot.
2: Just real quick on this. You know me. I love Reddit.
1: Yeah.
2: Apparently, yesterday, Derek Hill, his wife tweeted this out. Derek Hill, she said, your husband just finished playing the Atlanta Braves, immediately stops to help two strangers change their tire. Just a reminder that the man off the field is even better. Gotta love a woman standing by his man and tweeting something that out, number one. So that took place on Monday.
1: Yeah.
2: Pretty cool. Derek Hill out there changing a tire, Ray.
1: I'm actually going to go one step further. I'm going to say the guy changing the tire is the one I'm really impressed with here. The Major League Baseball player that stopped and helped someone change their tire.
2: Yes.
1: She's great as well.
2: Yes.
1: Nothing against Derek Hill's wife, but I'm going a little bit step further here and saying maybe Derek Hill's the hero of this story.
2: I love Derek Hill.
3: Yeah. Also, if you've got a flat tire and you need a change, the guy shows up, gets out of the car, he's got a toothpick in his mouth, automatically that tire sticks.
1: Yeah.
3: You know that for a lock, dude. Toothpick guys can change a tire.
1: If I brought my car to Derek Hill, do you think he'd be able to help me out?
3: He's a little busy. We got bigger problems, okay? They can't get from first to second right now without doing something stupid. You got to get your car into second gear yourself.
1: What did the Davis Honda text line have to say about the guys not being able to get themselves around the bases?
3: Kate checks in here and says, here's the difference between the base running issues last night. Marsh had a bad read in the moment and he owned up to it. Bohm wanted to make sure the ball wasn't caught before running. I'm not excusing them. They're elementary mistakes. However, Sosa's obnoxious hop and pimping a pop-up like he's God's gift to the home runs has forethought. One of the biggest fails of fundamentals is not hustling out of the box.
2: Yeah, it's ridiculous.
1: Yeah.
2: So upsetting. Speaking of Kate, you said?
3: That's right.
2: Shout out to the ladies that listen to the program. My wife wanted to throw something your way, Ray. Hello. Mm-hmm. That sounded dirty. With the beard conversation,
1: right.
2: She wanted to take guys out of the vote.
1: Okay.
2: Could we throw?
1: So here's the thing about any time I put the beard thing up to a vote. Ultimately, there are a few votes that'll probably hold more weight than anyone else. You made the joke about my mom. It's not really women, it's not women I'm related to. There are usually like three or four votes of intrigue to me when that poll goes up.
2: Yes.
1: And those are the people that usually swing it. But I'm happy to put it to a vote of just the women that listen.
2: Just the ladies.
1: Now, I will say, Kate texts in. We've got Michelle from Houston that chimes in. We know Carrie, our good friend, the masseuse. I know that we are not the top show at the station in terms of female listenership.
2: Excuse me?
1: No. That's Ricky. For sure. I can't even begin. I know Bill will try and make that his own thing. Ricky Batalico, the way the women of the Delaware Valley look at Ricky Batalico, they love the honesty they get on postgame. There's something about the way he loses his mind on postgame.
2: Oh, the guy actually on TV? Yeah.
1: The guy that was a former athlete.
2: Oh, that guy.
1: He
2: was
1: an all-star in 96.
2: Yes.
1: So we can't claim the throne of women listenership.
2: But we're doing all right.
1: We're not doing bad, though. I'm saying for us, I think we're doing pretty good.
2: All right.
3: Just wait till Sunday after the Eagles game, boys.
1: We're going to have all Club Risqué listening on Monday. I'm just curious how we would stack up against the morning show. That's really what it comes down to.
3: Come on now.
2: Yeah, that's
3: it's not even close.
2: That's a kids game we're playing now.
1: You guys said it, not me. All right? I was just putting it out there.

0: I just had a thought. All right, we got loaded sports night tonight. I got something I'm going to tonight. I'm curious how you guys are watching the games this evening. What you guys are prioritizing.
1: You just told me you're not feeling well. Where are you going tonight?
0: I can't say no to people. What part of that don't you understand about me?
1: Get healthy, Ray.
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6: Hey, YouTube chat got me good. We're going to get to the YouTube chat recap in a matter of moments here. Jim G on the YouTube chat. Hey, Ray, how about we hit the bars tonight? Ray, no, what time?
7: Yeah. You were like, I'm hurting again because I was telling about my kids being sick. And now you're going out tonight? Let me guess. It has something to do with what you're wearing.
6: That it does.
7: How about that?
6: Big one down in Chester tonight. The Union now in playoff positioning. Following the weekend, FC Cincinnati in town. I'm making the trip. Big one tonight for them.
7: Philly PR Girl?
6: Philly PR Girl. Yep, absolutely.
7: Shout out Kate and company.
6: Yeah, Lena sent the email. I was like, Ray, we told you. We're going to keep sending invitations. And I said, I am not someone that says no.
7: Good. I'm glad you're going. Nice.
8: How are you getting there?
6: The borrowed car.
8: Oh, okay.
7: Wow.
6: Yeah.
8: I thought that was a fair question. Guy doesn't really have his own set of wheels right now. Take it off to Chester.
6: Dude, so.
7: Be better on the boat.
6: If there was the boat, I would have walked to the boat and just taken the boat down there. If they could set that up again, I probably wouldn't miss a game. It's the driving that gets me. But I was very worried because the human that I am, when I commit to something, I hate having to send the follow-up of I'm out.
7: Yeah.
6: Like, I can't. Like, I'm very bad at the saying no thing. So I wanted to go. There's an event going on before the game, going down there for, and then obviously for the game itself. I had plans with my brother to go down, so I'm looking forward to this.
7: Look at this guy.
6: And then the car is what the car's been. And I was like, I don't know what I'm going to do. So yesterday I'm researching how I'm getting from, I'm going to go up to the Temple SEPTA stop. I'm going to take it down into Chester. I'm going to take the shuttle from the train.
7: Yo.
6: I was trying to figure out all the different ways to get myself down because I said I'd be there. I don't like being a flake.
7: One of those Philly PR girls will come by and grab you, pick you up. I guarantee if you needed a ride.
6: And then you're inconveniencing someone else.
7: Yeah, that's fair.
8: But I could drive you to work.
6: You live two blocks from me. The walk to your car for me is probably closer than the walk to you for your car.
8: Pretty inconvenient.
6: For you, where you park. For me, it's very convenient. But I'm looking forward to that tonight. It didn't even occur to me. If you go listen to the, and I'll shout out the Union on this one, Monday morning center back, with Shane and Williams and myself. He said, who's playing Wednesday night? And I was like, what? He's like, the football season starts Wednesday night. I was like, oh, my bad.
7: That is why I'm not going.
6: Yeah. The NFL season starts tonight. So I'm assuming 85 inches of football tonight for you. And then Phillies Union getting the second screen treatment.
7: No. I'll go four squares.
6: Of course.
7: Yeah, if there's something else out there, I'll get it in the corner. But you're right. You got to have all the other teams on.
8: Yeah, you got to teach me how to quad box. I only know how to do one box at a time. And I'm going.
7: That's a drop.
8: No. Talking about the TV.
9: Television.
8: We need to kill that. I should never put that in the system. I'm going over my buddy's house, who's a big Patriots fan, and we're going football first. I'm going to hate watch in front of him. I've already bet the Seahawks because I'm a man of principle. The dollar is not worth more to me.
6: Ooh.
8: Not aimed at anybody in particular on the show. And I'll have the Phillies on the, I'll bring the laptop and throw the Phils on.
6: Wow.
7: You bring it on, boys. I got the Army helmets in the back. I'll break it out. I'm okay with this. You bring it on.
8: What Army? Your club is turning against you.
7: That's fine.
6: Yeah, that's an underrated storyline going into this weekend.
7: And guess what? When we suit up on Sunday and Jalen is the quarterback that we all know Jalen can be, club hurts is buzzing. And that's all right. The Prez is doing fine over here. The Prez just sees logic. That's it.
6: Can I be very out of character for a moment here?
7: What do you got?
6: Kyle Rulo with a great idea. Kyle Rulo today, and this is a little taste of what you got coming up. He's asking the question of, can this year change your mind about Jalen Hurts? Which I feel like is a slam dunk yes for me. But given how dug in people are on their feelings about Jalen Hurts, I actually wonder how many people have already made up their mind. Like, this year's not changed anything for them. Like, they will go into this year with a closed mind of watching Jalen Hurts.
7: And I guess they've been somewhat negative of him this whole time, I would say, right?
6: Well, there's also the other side. He won us a Super Bowl, and I'm never going to accept that this guy isn't that guy.
7: I don't really meet too many of those people. They exist. They exist.
6: You run a club for those people.
7: Yeah, but at the end of the day, like, come on, man. Putting us sickos to the side. Like, the majority of people are the ones that are going, like, you know what, man? Like, the offense was an issue last year, right?
6: I can't believe you just said I don't meet a lot of those people.
7: I don't.
8: You're going to have to take a picture holding up the newspaper on Sunday to make sure you're still alive. Like, Club Hurts is going to come for you.
6: The Pope is really shocked at the number of Cardinals there are out there.
8: St. Louis, Arizona, there's a bunch.
7: We need to kick this damn game off already. I need some action in my life.
6: Yeah, I love the action. You know I'm about the action.
7: Yes, sir.
6: All right, what was the action like in the YouTube chat today? Let's get to the YouTube chat recap.
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6: What do we got?
13: I trust Ray after a day at Keenan's to run the bases more than I do anyone in this lineup. Enzo from the chat.
6: You did not see me on Monday. The people that were at the beach with me on Monday would disagree with you wholeheartedly. They did not trust me to hold a conversation. But that was after a couple days of games.
7: I trust anybody to run the bases better than those bozos.
6: I was a lot like Sosa getting around second, trying for third after he stared at the baseball for 5-10 seconds there.
8: Ray will attest, I couldn't make it from Keenan's to the inlet without almost...
6: He nearly tackled me in North Wildwood.
8: I tried to do the... I saw a sign over his head. You know, when you walk up behind your buddy and you try and, like, dunk on him on the sign or whatever. But yeah. I caught the curb with the toe, and then I almost just took him out. Yeah, it was not a great look.
6: Remember when Ken Rosenthal had the cameraman stare. And the stare down? That was the kind of look I gave Connor. Like, dude, what are you doing?
8: Neither of us fell. We were fine.
6: You're going to injure me. It's Keenan's. It's Labor Day weekend. It's Friday night. I can't afford to miss this action over the next couple of nights.
7: Yeah, don't get hurt.
6: All right, what else we got?
13: The NFC West is stacked more than the Cougar Ray took home from McGillens a few weeks ago. Dawood from the chat.
7: How's that Cougar doing, Ray?
6: I have to say, McGillens, I hadn't been in a while.
7: You're going still for hits. The wedding coming up.
6: Still hits. Yes, going for the wedding. Well, depends. No, it's the day. That's the day after. Yeah, we'll be there for that. I was going to say, the night before, we may have something going on here that we might miss the welcome drink.
7: Oh, okay.
6: That's a tease for a potential event for 97.5 The Fanatic.
7: Love a good tease.
6: Yeah. That's been said about you.
7: Yes.
6: What else we got?
13: The Chargers are like the Phillies. Get your hopes up and then disappoint at money time. Jim from the chat.
7: Yeah, I think when we get into these conversations, it's one thing for us to say, like, yeah, this team's going to win a division or this team's going to make a wild card. And then it's a whole different world in the playoffs. So I can't get behind Herbert. And I say this often, but I was a Herbert guy out of college. I love the draft pick by the Chargers. I think he's a really good quarterback. But, man, you got to show me something before I start giving you rings that you haven't won.
6: That's fine. I'm not giving him rings he hasn't won. I think he could rack up some regular season wins this year, though.
7: I agree.
6: I don't have to win the playoffs. That was my biggest problem. If we go back to our NFL predictions today, which we'll put out, which, each of us have on our social media so that we have something to come back to. So there's nothing changing. No changing on this. My biggest issue was the Bills, Chargers, Bengals, Texans being my top four seeds in the AFC and the Lions being my top seed in the NFC. All right, so five of the eight teams I have winning a division, I don't necessarily, I can't really wrap my head around them hoisting a Lombardi. It was tough for me.
8: Guess what, brother? Couldn't have wrapped your head around the Seahawks winning last year and the Patriots being there. Mm. You never know.
6: That's fair. And that's why I have very, very vanilla picks, but that's kind of where I'm at right now.
7: Oh, you guys missed me last year. I had Sam Darnold winning it all last year.
6: That's
7: no chance.
8: Stop it.
7: I'm joking.
6: And that's why we brought him back in November instead. All right, what do we got?
13: I second that motion as the 51st member of Club Hertz. I call for a motion to dismiss Sean Brace as the president. If Bayless from the chat...
7: Yeah, you need more than that.
6: There's a revolution.
7: And guess what? I got my my people ready to go. We'll fight back. I ain't going nowhere.
6: King Brace.
7: Yep.
6: King Brace.
7: That's how it works.
6: The king of Philadelphia sports. Sean Brace. You going to start calling yourself the king?
7: No.
6: What else we got?
13: Sean, there is a gathering developing outside the Club Hertz headquarters. Torches and pitchforks. Andy from the chat.
7: Not true.
6: Kind of feels like it.
7: Not true.
6: Kind of feels like it.
7: You guys are sensationalizing things. I'm a big bad media over here. Fake news, as they say.
6: Oh, fake news.
7: We are
6: fake
7: good. News. Prez is holding steady.
8: Yeah, nothing like the guy in charge saying, I'm very much still in charge. Damn, make you think he's still in charge.
6: I'm not a big history buff, but I believe that's happened a few times before and proved not to be the way it ended.
8: We're a Franz Ferdinand incident away from this being a real problem.
7: It's a great band.
8: If they struggle in week one, you better bring it Monday.
7: Take me out. Great song.
8: Andrew Painter's walkout.
7: Is it?
8: Kind of a bad message for a starting pitcher.
7: Yeah. But good song, though.
8: Great song.
7: You have to tell me about this Franz Ferdinand character, though. I don't know who this guy is. I just know him as a band.
6: Not much of a history buff.
8: Yeah, Archduke assassinated, started World War
6: One. Oh, yeah. What'd you learn about the Revolutionary War?
7: Oh, the Battle of New York.
6: Brace, you know it wasn't over after July 4th.
7: Yeah, it was like a month later. And, man, let me tell you, things got interesting in Brooklyn. It's awesome. 1776. Not 1876, 1776.
6: I love this show, man.
7: Tonight, let's go, A.J. Brown. Oh, my goodness.
6: Sean Brace, root for A.J. Brown of the Patriots tonight. We'll be back tomorrow to talk about what happened, the Phils, and everything else. We'll see you then at 10.
8: I'm Connor Thomas, and here are the top stories in Philadelphia. The Phillies lost to the Astros 6-5 last night. Had their chances late, but multiple base running issues throughout the game cost them. Christopher Sanchez goes tonight for the Fightins. The NFL opens up with Pats Seahawks this evening, 8:20 from Seattle. The first game of the season, the Eagles face the Commanders Sunday for their first game, 4:25 kickoff at the Link. And the Union hosts Cincinnati tonight at Subaru Park, 7:45 the start time for that game. 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
7: What's up, everybody? Welcome into What Movie Wednesday. Quite the prize today. We're giving away four pairs of tickets to Temple football versus Penn State on Saturday. We'll get to that a little bit later on in the show. We're going to do a lot of Eagles today, but of course, we got to start with our Fightin' Phils. Ricky, I was watching the post-game show last night. I knew you were going to be a little upset about those base-running blunders. How does this team continue to make mistakes with small fundamental things, man?
8: I don't think they know they're making mistakes. And the reason why I say that is you saw Edmundo Sosa last night. By now, everybody who's a Phillies fan has seen this. And to me, you should have been standing on third base without any problem whatsoever. You could have kind of jogged your way into third base. Watching a ball hit the right center field is not the optimal way to play baseball. And you know what got a lot of people that I found out this morning was the celebration on second base. I mean, you're celebrating where you shouldn't be. You should be celebrating at third base, looking into the dugout and rubbing your chest. I didn't understand that part of it. And I don't know. I don't feel like he thought he did anything wrong. I think the state of the game, as you hear Ray and Sean Brace say a lot, let the kids play. You know what? Well, as long as you bring an adult mentality into the game and a baseball IQ into the game, things would be different. I have said this all season long. People have laughed at me. They scoffed at me. They've come back at me saying it's no big deal. They made a base running blunder. I said it will come and catch up to you at some point. And this is just the tip of the iceberg of what could happen when you make mistakes in games. And it wasn't just one mistake. Obviously, Brandon Marsh. But you got to give Marsh at least a little credit that he came out and said, I screwed up. You can't do that, especially with nobody out in the inning. He came out and said it. But the Sosa thing, watching it like you hit a home run and it hits the wall, that's inexcusable to me.
7: Yeah, and listen, this isn't the first time Sosa's done that. Whenever he hits a ball, he always does like that slow home run type of step, even on fly balls. Like we've seen it before where he thinks the ball's gone and it ends up getting caught. In this instance, though, when you're down
8: two runs in the ninth inning, he would have been on third with nobody out. They probably tie this game.
0: A very good chance they end up tying that ball game. Because very, very good chance. The other thing is, here's what I wonder. We had the whole discussion of the Ronald Acuna Jr. thing the other day.
8: Yep.
0: He hit that ball 450 feet, by the way. You knew it was gone.
8: No doubt.
0: That was a long, long way. You knew it was gone. Who do you give more credit to? Acuna or Sosa in this situation?
8: Acuna.
0: Exactly.
8: Yeah, because at least he knew it was gone.
0: Do you feel like there's an outrage? Because I would love to hear from the fans if they're outraged over this or they just think, oh, it's just a little bit of a mistake.
8: Yeah, I'm curious, too. I mean, I scrolled a little bit of Twitter last night, and sometimes that's not indicative of how the fan base truly feels, because Twitter could be a pretty negative place at times. But
0: yeah.
8: People were pretty upset with Sosa, and I think you're pointing out a valid thing, Ricky, which is he celebrated on second like he just did something tremendous, whereas he should have had a disappointed look on his face like, damn it. I could have had a triple. I could be standing on third with nobody out in a one-run game. And I know some people are saying, oh, well, none of those fly balls after him were deep anyway. You don't know that. The pitcher approaches that at bat differently if there's a guy on third with nobody out. Doesn't he, Ricky?
0: Absolutely, 100%. And there's no way to tell if he would have scored, but the chances are probably 70%. Nobody out, runner at third base. There's a very, very good chance that game is tied. And at least you go to extra innings, at the very least.
8: Yeah, and look, this isn't a situation like, I know sometimes sports talk is, oh, you're fake outrage. Like, this isn't fake outrage. You can't afford to make mistakes like that. We talk about it all the time. We always go back to Dave Dombrowski's fine line comments last year after you lost to the Dodgers. It's going to be a fine line come October, and this team that is flawed, we established that yesterday. They might be contenders, but they are flawed. You don't have the luxury of taking things for granted like that. You can't make simple mistakes that prevent runs from scoring, because then things like this happen. Now you lose the game. Now they're lucky, Ricky, that the Cubs were up 3-1 in the ninth last night, and the Brewers come back and win that game in extra innings, so you don't lose any ground in the wild card race, and the Braves lost too. So you get away with it, but think about it. You could have picked up a game on everybody.
0: You could have been 3 down in the division. That would have been perfect, because that would have been just like you won 3 out of 4 against the Braves. Instead, you squander. You can't squander games away. Time is ticking now. Time is ticking on the Phillies to not lose games, you know, and not give away games. I think it's more important, because you're going to lose your share of baseball games because of who you're up against here in the last 17 games of the season. You're going to lose some of these baseball games. But the one thing you need to do is take care of your own business when you can. I look at last night as a squandered opportunity. Granted, I mean, you were down early in the ballgame. I get that part. But, I mean, you had, what, 5 innings to come back. It wasn't like it was 18-0 and you knew there was no shot. I think it was a situation in which if you did the little things right, you may either win that game or at least, at the very least, tie it in the ninth.
8: Yeah, and after the game, Don Mattingly, we'll get to Brandon Marsh's mistake in a second. Ricky mentioned he did own it. We have that audio for you. But let's stay with Edmundo Sosa. After the game, Don Mattingly was asked about Sosa just watching that fly ball. And Ricky, I'm watching you on postgame, you and Michael, and you're saying he's still not running. He's still not running. He's still not running. Like, he didn't start running until what? Like, after the ball already hit off the wall?
0: It had to have already come off the wall. It had to have been on its way back towards the infield, and then he starts sprinting, and then he almost messed up and fell down and got picked at second base on the play, too.
8: Yeah, he tripped over the bag at second.
0: Think about this. He wasted 3, 4, maybe 5 seconds at home plate, and he could have walked into third base. It just doesn't make any sense what he was doing there.
8: Yeah, and then maybe it's a great comeback win, even though Painter had a rough outing, which we'll talk about in a second, could have been a great comeback win. But here was Don Mattingly after the game last night talking about Edmundo Sosa not getting out of the box and running hard. Here he is.
1: I was watching the ball, so I didn't see if he was going full speed all the way. I was a little surprised when I looked up where he was at, because usually a ball comes off that far. You know, you're thinking 3 there. Ball's up in the air a little bit, too. So, again, I didn't see it, but I was wondering why he really wasn't as far as he should have been.
6: Right, now, Ricky, I get it. You don't want to necessarily throw a player under the bus.
0: Mm-hmm.
6: But how are these guys going to learn when, after the game, we all saw it. I'm sure by the time Mattingly is going up to the podium there to talk to the press, he at least has been told in the dugout by somebody, yeah, man, he was watching his fly ball and should have been up there.
0: He knew. I just think that was his way of not blowing it too much out of proportion because he probably hadn't talked to him yet about it. I mean, there are situations where you'd rather talk to your player first. It was a bad play. I mean, there's no doubt about it. I mean, what got my goat is the celebrating at second base. Why are you celebrating at second when you should be standing on third? You know what I mean? I think that got to me more than anything else.
6: Yeah, he was celebrating too.
0: I mean, we see a lot of this. It's the let the kids play, let them celebrate, let them. But what are you celebrating at home plate? The ball's bouncing all over the outfield and you're barely getting to second base.
6: Yeah, look, you and I were talking yesterday about Acuna, and I am of the belief, I like that the guys show a little personality. I do like that guys celebrate. I think it adds to the game at times.
0: But if you're hitting it 450 feet, that's a little different than hitting the wall.
6: In this situation, this isn't about, hey, let them celebrate. This is a guy where that's just a dumb baseball play. You don't know. He didn't know if the ball was gone. He's watching it. And he's thinking to himself, all right, I guess he might catch this, or it's going to be a home run. Well, there's a third option here. It could bounce off the damn wall, which it did. You got to be hustling in that situation. Like, it also, Ricky, maybe you could forgive him a little if this was like the Phillies were blowing them out. I still wouldn't like it. But this is bottom of the ninth, one-run game.
0: Game on the line. Yeah.
6: This is playoff mentality now for this team. You got to be giving it 100% every single time you're on that field. That's what bothered me.
0: Well, here's what's frightening. Remember I was talking about the bullpen, and I don't know if they can change. It's been a long time. You expect change at some point during the season, but with 17 games left, it's hard to say that they could actually change. And you think about a very low percentage of that probably happening. But then when you look at the situation in yesterday's game, two base running mistakes, and you say, well, you know what? Can't change the zebra stripes. That's it. This is what this team is, and they're going to continue to make these mistakes. It seems as though once they start to dissipate, once they start to become invisible again, the mistakes that have happened, they creep back up again. And last night was no different, but this time it cost them a game. It definitely cost them a game.
6: Yeah, I agree with you. So Sosa makes the biggest mistake, in my opinion, because it was just dumb baseball, and he's not hustling in that situation where he should. Earlier in the game, before we even get to the Brandon Marsh double play, Alec Bohm, I mean, what was that? Where he's got Stott right behind them. I'm less angry at Alec Bohm than I am at Sosa because I think Bohm just didn't read it well, which I get it. It could be tough to read it in that situation.
0: I'm going to tell you what happened on that play. Alec Bohm thought that ball was caught. Like, he looked back. You got to understand, you're out there on the bases. You're seeing the fielder go back, so you're kind of freezing. And I guess, look, it's a red and white background, I believe, so you probably couldn't even see the ball until it literally came off the wall for a while. So he kind of went back. And he almost was automatically out, you know, because he almost touched Stott. One of them could have been called out. So it ends up being that Bohm scores and Stott's got to kind of just jog into third. And the only reason Stott doesn't try to score there is because there's nobody out. But, yeah, it wasn't the greatest of plays by Bohm, but I understand why that one happened.
6: Yeah, I agree with you on that. That one's less egregious to me than Sosa's.
0: See, I'm being fair here because – I mean, obviously, you're trying to read the ball. He thinks it's caught, so he's heading back to second base.
6: Yeah.
0: He was probably going back to tag.
6: Yeah, he thinks it's caught. So you got that situation now. Bohm ends up scoring, but Bryson Stott has to stop. And now, maybe an even more egregious base running error coming up next. JT Realmuto. Well, Brandon Marsh hits the double. He's on second. JT Realmuto steps up to the plate. So now you have Marsh on second and you have Stott on third, right? Is this how it was? I'm trying to
0: Marsh
6: remember.
0: Marsh on second, Stott on third, nobody out.
6: Nobody
0: JT
6: out.
0: JT Realmuto at the bat.
6: And then JT hits a line drive to shortstop. And for whatever reason, Brandon Marsh is aggressively trying to get to third in that. I had no idea
8: what Marsh was thinking. And you said it, Ricky. At least he owned up to it. Here was Brandon Marsh after the game on his base running mistake.
2: Yeah, with no outs, it's unacceptable for me to take a step towards third. It's a huge mistake by me. Really no excuse. Just a really bad play on my part. Got to clean it up and come back tomorrow ready for war.
3: Even if you freeze there, do you think you're going to be able to get back?
2: No, I got to get back. I got to go back first. First step's got to be to my left there. Yeah, you know, in the heat of the moment, thought I was getting through, hit hard, hooking towards that hole in between third and short. But yeah, there's really no excuse. No explanation other than I was just wrong, and I have to clean that up and be better in the future if we want to be where we want to be at the end of the year. So yeah, that's got to be cleaned up. That's on me.
8: So I respect him owning it, but now you go back and you look at the game last night. Sosa makes a base running mistake. Brandon Marsh makes a base running mistake. And Alec Bohm, although there's a reason, that's also a base running mistake. You can't do that. If you get to October and you got to play either the Cubs, the Dodgers, the Brewers, the Braves, you run the bases like that, you're probably going to lose a game. And that could be the difference between going home or going to the next series. Like you can't afford to do this, Ricky. I don't know what else. We've been talking about this. I remember you freaking out over fundamentals like months ago. So I get you say the players maybe don't know fundamental baseball. Isn't it up to the coaches to be in their ear hole being like, yo, you're going to run the bases properly or you're not going to play?
0: Look, the only thing I could tell you is when I played, pitchers did hit. And in spring training, we would have a half a day where we would go over every base and what's expected of us. So, I mean, as a regular player, you better know what the heck you're doing on the base pass. Number one, Sosa, that was showing off, in my opinion. Why else would you stand at home plate thinking that you hit a home run, which really wasn't necessarily that close in a sense? I mean, the one thing, and I remember Charlie Manuel used to say this, bust it, bust your butt. And that was not busting your butt. That was benchable, like, to be completely honest with you. And I wonder back in the day if Charlie would have benched somebody because he wasn't afraid to bench Jimmy Rollins, remember? Yeah. So, I mean, in my eyes, that's just something hustle is something that's not that hard. It's just something you should do. You should always do. I understand the fact that baseball has turned into this, well, if I hit a ground ball to second base and the second baseman's got it, I'm just going to kind of walk to first base. I saw that about three or four times last night, too, both teams. But on a play like that, it's the ninth inning. The first thing on your mind should be go, go, go, and keep going.
8: Yeah, look, it sounds cliche, but every coach will tell you, control what you can control. Master the things that take no talent. That doesn't take talent. Running a ball out doesn't take talent. Hustling doesn't take talent. Watching a line drive go to short when you're on second and not trying to take third for no reason when there's a guy already on third doesn't take talent.
0: Well,
8: this is where I get frustrated with athletes, though. Like, if you're there's certain things that maybe you're just not capable of doing, right? You just don't have the physical capabilities of doing things. This takes no talent, Ricky.
0: Well, I mean, taking blame is what Brandon Marsh did. We'd even hear from Sosa last night. See, that's a big difference of the players, you know, kind of being in their own nest in a sense where, let's face it, we basically hear from three players every night. That's it. You get the starting pitcher and then maybe two other players. And I believe last night it was Marsh. And I think that's Marsh and the starting pitcher and Mattingly was it last night, I think. But, I mean, where was Sosa? Why didn't he stand up and say, you know what, I really screwed up. It's something you do as a little leaguer. I should have ran. That's it. At least come out and take, full responsibility. That's one thing that does bother me when players don't take the responsibility. I don't know if he was asked the question. I don't know if he was asked the question today, pregame. But somebody should.
8: Yeah, we'll see. I guess they'll start meeting with the media within the next hour or so. I think that's when they'll open it up, right, Ricky? I don't think they've spoken to the media yet.
0: Well, the media is over there right now, so yeah, we'll see.
8: All right, so a big one tonight, game two. You can't afford to lose another series here. You split against the Braves, which we said, all right, we'll take, but you got to win two of three against the Astros as you get ready for a big series in Atlanta coming up.
4: So here's what we got coming up the rest of the show. Jason Stark, Hall of Fame writer for The Athletic, he's joining us at 4 o'clock. Always great conversations with Jason about the Phillies and kind of the state of the National League. But it is What Movie Wednesday. We're giving away a pair of tickets, actually four pairs of tickets, to Temple football versus Penn State this Saturday at the Link. Either win tickets with us or you can get tickets now by calling 215-204-8499 or go to alsports.com. Go Owls! You're rooting for the Owls, right, Ricky, on Saturday? You're rooting for the upset?
0: I can't do that.
4: Why, your daughter went to Penn State?
0: Yes.
4: Yeah, I get it. We'll give you a pass. Ricky gets a pass.
0: A pass? But, you know what? Who's winning the game?
4: Penn State's going to crush them. But I'm rooting for Temple, baby. Addison Somberg's behind the glass. She's rooting for Temple. Am I right?
5: No, we are.
4: Oh, God.
0: I'm outnumbered.
4: I'm outnumbered today. But here's what we're going to do. We're doing football movies. We'll have your first chance coming up next for What Movie Wednesday. We're going to switch over to the Eagles at 3 o'clock, but I want to keep it with the Phillies. Let's continue the conversation about the bad base running. Ricky asked, what do the fans think about it? Were you as angry about the bad base running as we are? So get in, send your text and your voice memos to the Davis Honda text line, 610-632-0975. Coming up, I want Ricky to break down what went wrong with Andrew Painter in last night's outing. And we'll also, Larry Boa joined the morning show today, and he said something that does have me concerned for the postseason. We'll get to that coming up next, right here on Filter, 97.5 The Fanatic, NBC Sports Philadelphia.
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5: Trouble along the base path. I'm Addison Somberg with this Fanatic Sports Update. Phillies dropped game one of the series to the Houston Astros, but it could have been prevented with some smarter base running. Brandon Marsh was part of that base running issue, getting doubled up after a line drive to short. Here was Marsh postgame.
11: Yeah, with no outs, it's unacceptable for me to take a step towards third. It's a huge mistake by me. Really no excuse. Just a really bad play on my part. I've got to clean it up and come back tomorrow ready for work.
5: The Phillies have the opportunity to bounce back tonight at Citizens Bank Park with Christopher Sanchez on the mound. First pitch is at 6:40. We will have Jason Stark of The Athletic at the 4 o'clock hour to talk about the urgency as we get closer to October. The NFL season begins tonight. It's the Seattle Seahawks and the New England Patriots, but that means we're just days away for the home opener of your Philadelphia Eagles. Kickoff at 4:25 this Sunday at the Link. The Philadelphia Union look to keep their hot streak going at Subaru Park tonight against FC Cincinnati. Kickoff is at 7:45. 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
4: All right, we got your first What Movie Wednesday coming up this segment. We're doing football movies because football is back. And we're giving away four pairs of tickets to Temple Penn State on Saturday afternoon at the Link. We'll get to the Eagles in the 3 o'clock hour. We opened the show talking about the Phillies, and it was hard not to talk about the bad base running last night. Edmundo Sosa, Alec Bohm, Brandon Marsh. But for Ricky and I, the worst one was Sosa, because that just is a lack of hustle, a lack of situational awareness. I mean, you can't come out of the box watching a ball that you're not sure is a home run, and you're basically just walking to first base. So we were, I don't think we were being overly aggressive towards Sosa, Ricky Bowe, but Addison, who's behind the glass today, said, we got a text from someone telling us we need to give Sosa a little bit more grace. I gotta hear this.
0: Why? Because he hit a grand slam last week?
4: What do we got, Addison?
5: Well, John in Fishtown says, I see Schwarber, Harper, and honestly, most MLB hitters do what Sosa did every day. I thought it was out. He thought it was out. I think we should cut the dude a break. He probably thought it hit him for a second. Oh, my God, I did it. It's out. I'm not going to lay the blame on him for the loss. He's human.
4: Mm. I can't agree with you. I'm not even close
0: to an agreement with that.
4: And, Ricky, if Harper or Schwarber did it and the ball didn't go out, I'd be probably angrier at them than I am at Sosa.
0: Yeah, you'd be getting on them too, but Schwarber doesn't hit wall scrapers to start with. If he's going to hit one, he knows it's out. Yeah. And this is a bigger situation than just Edmundo Sosa. This is a situation where you need wins. This is September baseball. We've heard from Ryan Howard, didn't we? What did he say about right now? What kind of atmosphere is this for players?
4: Playoff
0: baseball. So it's okay not to run? That's very interesting. So apparently what I'm getting from this is that baseball does not include hustling or running. Is that what I just got from that statement?
8: He's saying he's human and humans make mistakes.
0: That wasn't a mistake. That was showing off at home plate.
8: I agree. I'm right there with you, Ricky.
0: That was, look at me, I hit a home run. He actually did. Do you remember Dante Bichette from the Rockies? He used to hit the ball and do that thing with his gloves, too, what Sosa does.
4: And I'm sure you weren't happy with him either.
0: Well, they did play in Colorado. The ball would fly, but that's besides the point. My whole point is you're in a situation where, number one, when was the last time Sosa hit a home run that was 100 feet out of the ballpark?
4: Yeah, they barely get over the wall. I mean, they all count the same, but I get your point.
0: I know they all count the same, but I mean, come on. I love Edmundo Sosa. I think he's a great player. I'm a fan of his. But what he did last night, that was unacceptable.
4: Yeah, I'm looking at the Almighty Booney is weighing in.
1: The Almighty Booney.
4: He said in June, Sosa hit a triple against the Mets. It took him 11 and a half seconds to get to third base. Last night, 11 and a half seconds after he hit the ball, the center fielder was just throwing it back to the infield. So if he just gets out of the box,
0: if he runs,
4: it's a stand-up triple. Really.
0: If he runs, watch it on your way to first. What are you doing?
4: Yeah, it's a stand-up triple. And to the Texter's point, though, about we're all human, that's why I said in the first segment, I would be more willing to forgive if it was just physical limitations. But this is something that is completely controllable. Hustling, knowing the situation, that doesn't take talent. Like, that is the oldest cliche every coach will tell you, is master the things that take no talent. That takes no talent. I can't forgive a guy for doing that. And again, like Ricky said, I like Sosa. Sosa has been great for this team as a utility guy off the bench. I love him. But you can't make mistakes like that. And to have the mentality of, oh, well, he's just human. Well, guess what? That means go make the mistake again. You got to call out when people are making mistakes that you are unforgivable so it doesn't happen again. And I bet you this, Ricky. I bet you Sosa doesn't do it again. I bet you he does learn from this mistake because I'm sure Mattingly pulled him aside and talked to him.
0: He had to. I mean, you know what? Think about this for a second. Mattingly goes into a press conference, and one of the first things that is asked of him is that play about the base running mistakes by the Phillies. He knew exactly what was going on, and he knows that at that point he has to go say something to Edmundo Sosa because somebody is going to come up to him and ask him about that. And I mean, that's why I think it's very odd because, you know, back not too long ago, I would say 5-6 years ago before COVID, everybody used to be in a scrum, if you remember, in the locker rooms. You've probably seen it before. You probably know what it's all about, where any player could possibly get interviewed after the game. Now it's literally down to three players, and that makes it hard to get answers sometimes. But I'm a little surprised that Sosa didn't have to answer any questions last night.
4: Yeah, and look, you keep saying what Ryan Howard said on his podcast about how this is basically the playoffs. Yeah. Something Larry Boa said on the morning show this morning, he joined Johnny Marks and Andrew Salchunas, is a similar sentiment, and it does make me nervous for the postseason. This was Larry Boa this morning.
7: These games are so important right now. The magnitude of everything you do out there. It's one thing making physical mistakes, but we made some mental mistakes last night, and it cost us a ball game. And right now, every game is so important. It's almost like a playoff game from now on.
4: Similar sentiment to Howard. And if Boa knows it and Ryan Howard knows it, then that means all the players know it too, and yet you're still making mental mistakes.
0: But you don't know.
4: Gets me nervous.
0: You don't know if they take the games like that. You don't know how they look at games. Well, from what we hear is every game's just another game. It's just another game. It's a new game. It's a new game. Yeah, I get that part, but there's got to be a sense of urgency at some point during the season. I would think this would be it. So, yeah, I do hope the players understand that this is the time, this is the place. I know Bryce Harper does. I know he does because this is a guy that is hungering to win a world championship. And he knows he's no dummy. Let me put it this way. Bryce Harper, great player, but he is no dummy. He knows that time ticks and time keeps on ticking and doesn't stop. He knows what's in front of them possibly for next year. He has this all in the back of his mind, I'm sure, and knows that now is the time, now is the place. And yeah, you're absolutely right. They got helped out last night. They've been dug out of a lot of ditches this year by other teams failing, is what they have been.
4: Yeah, and they could have been, like you said, three games back because you could have won that game last night. But Andrew Painter didn't help him out either. Has one of his worst outings over the last, I guess, seven or eight starts. I mean, what'd you see last night, Ricky? Just too many balls over the plate from Painter?
0: Too much in the heart of the zone. I mean, when it was funny because I did a breakdown last night on pregame about what he did well in his last start. And it was funny, a lot of deception and movement within the strike zone. And I think last night, the one thing I could say about it is that there wasn't that much movement within the strike zone. And when it was there, it was middle of the plate. And even like he brought up a good point last night. He said, you know, on one of the pitches, he was trying to throw a sinker in probably off the plate, just a little bit off the plate. He left it 6 inches into the middle of the plate. You do that, you're going to get hit around in Major League Baseball. I don't care who you are. And the other thing is, one pitch that's kind of been his bread and butter since he's come back because he's gotten rid of the splitter. His changeup had been really good. Last night, it was just average at best. I thought he didn't locate it very well. But the bottom line is, it was all just about location last night. If he was making his pitches and throwing to the corners of the plate and using the outside of the strike zone, I think he would have been okay. But, you know, sometimes you get tunnel vision. And in that tunnel vision, you know what the biggest thing is? You know how hitters are. Hitters put a little circle in the middle of the plate. And when things are in that circle, whether it's touching that circle, those are the pitches they believe they could hit hard. And that's where he was. He got hit hard last night. 10 hits, 5 innings. He gave up a couple home runs, hanging, breaking pitches. It was a little bit of everything gone bad, but it was just because of his location.
4: Yeah, so when you have that as the issue, any reason to overreact, or is just a young pitcher figuring things out and hopefully he bounces back in his next start?
0: I would say young pitcher had a struggling night. I mean, the thing is, we got to stop with the seesaw with this guy because he is what he is. He's a rookie pitcher at the big league level. I think there's the biggest problem that we run into with Andrew Painter is number one pitching

0: now all of a sudden he's been put in the big leagues and we saw flashes of brilliance. Take that for what it's worth. Let him live. Let him learn each and every day. And we got to stop putting him into these roles. You know, people, he goes on, he has one great start in his last start and people wanted to make him the number one starter on this team. That's not what we should be doing. But what we should be doing is watching a pitcher grow in a positive way. That's what we have to start doing with Andrew Painter.
1: Yeah, I think that's well said. Look, we're going to continue the Phillies conversation. You could still weigh in on the base running blunders because Ricky and I are curious. Are you as frustrated with the base running as we are after watching that last night? Get your texts and your voice memos into the Davis Honda text line, 610-632-0975. But it is What Movie Wednesday, and like I told you, we're giving away four pairs of tickets to the Temple-Penn State game on Saturday. Hot ticket at Lincoln Financial Field. We're doing football movies, so if you've never played along before, the rules are simple. We're going to play a clip of a movie. 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Don't call, just text the name of the movie. If you get it right, you qualify. We'll announce our four winners at the end of the show. Football movies, here's your first chance.
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3: Looks like Joe's coming around. 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
2: Place the table. Yeah.
3: You think we ought to tell the coach?
4: Hell no, you don't want to know about this.
3: Yeah. Make sure you tell Latimer that the NCAA will be testing on Saturday.
2: Yeah, baby. Starting defense.
1: Starting defense. Place at the table, Ricky Bo.
0: Yep.
1: Text the name of the movie, 610-632-0975. Coming up, we'll give you the answer. And yesterday, Ricky said in his day, Ronald Acuna would have probably taken a fastball to the ribs for his antics over the weekend. What do you think Larry Boa had to say about it on the morning show this morning? We'll get to that as well coming up next. 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
4: My bad.
5: Watch out there, Ricky.
4: Addison threw me under the bus right there.
2: Hot mic for Ricky before the TV got here. Thankfully, he didn't say anything wrong.
4: I was actually talking to Addison, and she puts me on.
5: No, you were not.
4: Yes, I was. I was saying something to you.
2: Well, you didn't say anything bad, so that's always good.
4: What did I say?
2: I didn't. Really
5: I only heard
2: hear.
5: You for half a second. Yeah.
2: I only heard you for half a second. You didn't say anything inappropriate.
4: Thank God. Well,
2: not that you ever would anyway.
5: See, to me, I mean.
2: Yeah, we never have to worry if you don't say anything inappropriate. You never have to worry about hot mics. But we had our first What Movie Wednesday just now. Ricky, you got that one, right? That was probably the easiest one of the day.
4: That was the program.
2: The program would be.
4: Wow,
2: correct.
4: If that would have buzzed me, I would have been like, whoa, I don't know my movies at all.
2: Now, Latimer, man, all juiced up.
4: A little bit.
2: And then he goes off the juice, and then he can't do it, and then Alvin Mack gets mad at him. Not everybody has your abilities, Alvin. You do what you got to do to play. Dude, I could quote every line from that movie. The program was my favorite movie growing up. I must have saw it 50 times, easy.
4: 50?
2: Darnell Jefferson, tailback. Ray Griffin, starting tailback. Yeah, I know. That's why they recruited me. Two guys they recruited before you are washing cars now. I'm telling you, dude, I could do every line from that movie. So if you got it right, you qualify. Four pairs of tickets to Temple Penn State. We'll announce our winners at the end of the show. If you didn't get it right, don't worry. We got another chance coming up in the 3 o'clock hour. We'll have a chance every hour of the show leading us into 6 o'clock. But, Ricky, yesterday we were talking about Ronald Acuna Jr.'s antics over the weekend. And you said in your day he would have probably taken a fastball to the ribs. So Larry Boa was on with John Marks and Andrew Salchunas today. And they asked him about Acuna, and of course he said he didn't really like it. But then they got into a bigger picture discussion about how these guys are now, how they're all friends, and it bothers Larry. Listen to Boa.
6: I don't think this generation gets as bothered as back in the day when we played, because they see it all over baseball. It's not just one team. All the teams, they do stuff now that you scratch your head a little bit and you say, wow, that's unbelievable. But that's the part of baseball that, you know, I see guys hugging guys in between innings when they cross. Man, we used to play teams that they tried to hurt the shortstop or second baseman. They tried to knock you into left field. And I'll be darned if I'm going to put my hand down and help him up. You know, you want to have something, a drink after or dinner after? I got no problem with it. But I don't like that stuff during the middle of a ball game. I know it's old school, but that's how I was taught to play. You know, I watch a guy like Utley and Jimmy Rollins who they're not really removed that far from the game. I never saw them do that stuff either.
2: I'm going to go out on a limb here and say that you agree with Larry Boa on this, Ricky Bo?
4: Yeah.
2: Oh, maybe not.
4: Yes, I do.
2: Throw me off guard a little bit.
4: I was brought up where, you know, I limited amount of players were from Connecticut. And when we played against a player from Connecticut, you want to say hi to him, whatever. I was told from the get-go, don't you dare. Don't you dare. That team over there, they're the enemy. That's the way we played. That's the way we were supposed to play. You think it's kind of funny because I watch the All-Star game now. And like when I was in the All-Star game, I hated those guys that were on my team. But it's just odd. I mean, nowadays you see them, they're all hugging and I don't know. Maybe it's just because the money thing has changed a lot and everybody loves everybody and everybody wants everybody to make money and this and that. But yeah, back in the day, I mean, it's funny how the fan base hates the Mets. I bet you the Phillies don't.
2: Yeah, it's a good point. You also get that with the Eagles, too. I mean, you see when the clock strikes zero, all these guys are hugging it out. And
4: yeah, but there's definitely, you have to have some kind of hate on a football team. Or else, if you're on a football team and you don't have that hate, you're going to get run over. You're going to get run down.
2: Yeah, you got to play with a chip on your shoulder a little bit. See, well, I can understand.
4: If you don't, what would happen to you on a football field?
2: If you didn't hate the guy in front of you? Yeah, it probably wouldn't be the best. You're not going to be as aggressive as you need to be. But that's where I think this is part of the reason they had to get rid of the Pro Bowl, because you can't play football half speed. You can't play tackle football where you're not trying to literally kill the guy in front of you. There's like no way to, I'm going to try to tackle this guy in a nice way.
4: Well, the generation, I guess, I came up with, they groomed you into the person that cannot like the other team. Like, that's why I felt when I got traded, it was just weird. Like, you're going over to a different organization. Guys, there's always going to be a guy that you didn't like or you hated pitching to. And, you know, it's just weird. It's a weird situation to me. And one thing I did hate, and this is, you could probably ask Boa, because I used to get pissed. I'd be like, when I'm on the mound, and I peek over to first base and some guy just got a hit off me, and I won't say who the first baseman was, always talking to the other team, hugging it up with the other team, you know, fist bumps to the other team. And I literally would do a pickoff move over there and throw it as hard as I could at this guy's chest. Cause I was pissed. Why would you talk to somebody after they just ripped the ball into right field off of your pitcher, and then you're like smiling and all laughing over there when I'm trying to get outs?
2: I'm trying to guess who the first baseman was. Was his initials GJ?
4: Good chance.
2: I was just trying to figure out who would have been your first baseman back then.
4: I literally told him after like two or three times that happened, I was like, can you please stop talking to the guys over there when they get on base? I said, I don't care what you do when somebody else is pitching, but when I'm up there, I don't like it, and it pisses me off.
2: Yeah, I could see that rubbing any pitcher the wrong way, but they all do
4: like,
2: it now.
4: My thought was like, what's so funny over there?
2: Yeah, I just gave up a damn hit.
4: Yeah. I don't know.
2: But Harper does it too when he was on first, and Freddie Freeman does it all the time. All these guys seem to be very friendly at first base now.
4: Yeah, well, I mean, what if you don't know the mentality of the pitcher? Like, what if the pitcher's a very serious pitcher out there, and all of a sudden you're over there laughing and yucking it up over at first base? You don't think that's making the blood boil? Even now, I'm sure. Well, I don't know. These guys could have a 6-8 ERA and still be in a bullpen. I don't know what they think.
2: Yeah, I've never looked at it from the pitcher's perspective, but as you're pointing this out, I could see that being annoying.
4: Well, the thing that sucks, and I think this is, I know Zach Wheeler said he didn't mind the other night. Zach Wheeler was pissed. There's no doubt in my mind, because he still has that old school mentality in him because he's been around so long.
2: Yeah.
4: That, like, this guy hits a home run off of me. I'm a possible Hall of Famer, and he's doing this garbage to me. That's how I would be thinking out there if I was Zach Wheeler. You don't think Zach wants a rare back and just light his ribs up once?
2: Yeah.
4: Well, I mean, because pitchers can't really do this kind of stuff. What is a pitcher gonna admire?
2: A strikeout, I guess.
4: Yeah, okay. Well, Zach Wheeler's got how many of them in his career?
2: Yeah, it's not like hitting a home run. You know,
4: my whole point is, what kind of reaction do you get from a pitcher? They might do a fist bump walking off the field if it's a big situation.
2: But like, as you're pointing that out with Wheeler, will Wheeler be on the mound again against the Braves in Atlanta? I think he will, right? I think he'll be, his spot in the rotation will come up again this weekend. If Ronald Acuna Jr. hits a single and gets to first, is Alec Boehm going to dap him up? Like, hey, man, good to see you. Like, I feel like you got to have some attitude towards Acuña, because if Wheeler's on the mound, he's certainly not happy.
4: No, Wheeler pitches tomorrow.
2: Oh, he does pitch tomorrow.
4: Yeah.
2: So he won't pitch against the Braves.
4: He will not pitch against the Braves.
2: You got Sanchi tonight, Wheeler tomorrow.
4: So it'll be Nola, Luzardo, and Painter.
2: Oh, hopefully a bounce back from Painter.
4: Yep.
2: All right, well, look, you could still weigh in on the Phillies conversation, your thoughts about the base running last night. Get your voice memos in. We hear you coming up like we do every show, twice a show, 610-632-0975. I want to introduce the Twitter poll, though, and this is going to be the big topic we're going to get into in the 3 o'clock hour. We're 4 days away from the Eagles season, and anyone who's listened to us on this show know that we can't stand how broken the Jalen Hurts conversation is in this town. Everything is one extreme or another. No one watches Jalen Hurts anymore with any objectivity. They just view it through the lens of what makes my argument better, whether it's positive or negative. I think there's people wrong on both sides of the aisle with this. So here's our Twitter poll today. Is there anything Jalen Hurts can do this season to change your opinion of him? And I'm talking to both sides. I'm talking to the pro Hurts crowd, and I'm talking to the negative Hurts crowd. So good or bad, is there anything Jalen Hurts can do this season to change your opinion? That's going to be our Twitter poll. We're going to have that conversation coming up next. But is the Twitter poll up?
5: Oh, it's up.
2: Twitter poll! Of course it's up. It's always up. Thanks to Dr. Avi Donapel of Iron Mountain Men's Health. Let's get the results before we dive into it.
5: Is there anything Jalen Hurts can do this season to change your opinion of him, good or bad? It's 55% at yes and 45% at no.
2: Are you kidding? 45% of people will not change their opinion no matter what the season looks like? Ricky, we're going to have this conversation on the other side. Jalen Hurts conversation coming up next. Another What Movie Wednesday. Keep it here, unfiltered. 97.5 The Fanatic, NBC Sports, Philadelphia.
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5: A night of self-inflicted mistakes. I'm Addison Somberg with this Fanatic Sports Update. The Phillies to struggle to get it done in Game 1 against the Houston Astros and lose it 6-5. We had Larry Bowa earlier this morning, and he talked about the urgency down the stretch for the Phillies.
6: These games are so important right now, the magnitude of everything you do out there. It's one thing making physical mistakes, but we made some mental mistakes last night, and it cost us a ball game. And right now, every game is so important. It's almost like a playoff game from now on.
5: The Phillies look to bounce back tonight in Game 2 with Christopher Sanchez on the mound. First pitch at 6:40 at Citizens Bank Park. We'll have Jason Stark on from The Athletic at 4 p.m. to talk about the urgency down this stretch towards October. And the NFL season begins tonight. It's the Seattle Seahawks and the New England Patriots. But that means that the season home opener for your Philadelphia Eagles is this Sunday, September 13th. Kickoff is at 4:25. The Philadelphia Union look to keep their hot streak going at Subaru Park tonight against FC Cincinnati. Kickoff at 7:45. 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
2: It is 3 o'clock on this What Movie Wednesday. We got another chance coming up this segment for you to win a pair of tickets to Temple Penn State Saturday. We're giving away 4 pairs, one chance every hour, doing football movies. And I want to have this Jalen Hurts conversation because we just introduced the Twitter poll today. We're 4 days away from the Eagles season. And we asked on the Twitter poll, is there anything that Jalen Hurts can do this season that would change your opinion about him? Good or bad? Like, I'm talking to both sides here. The pro-Hurts people, the anti-Hurts people. Anything that could happen this season to change your opinion. And somehow, Ricky, 45% of people on Twitter are saying no. There is nothing that can happen this season to change my opinion. Now, what we don't know, are those the pro-Hurts people who are basically saying he's already proven himself in his first 5 seasons as a starter? Or is it the anti-Hurts people that are going to say, no, no matter what he does, it'll be based off the roster he's on? Like, I really need to hear from people on this, Eagles fans. If you're one of the 45% saying he can't change my opinion of him this year, I got to hear why.
4: I have that because I already think he's a really good quarterback. I already think he wins a ton. What is he, 20 games over 500 regular season? I mean, come on, man. This guy has done enough to be considered a very good quarterback. I don't have, If he has a bad year this year, does that to me say that he's a bad quarterback? No. Means he had a bad year. That's the thing. I think people look at Jalen Hurts, and if they think he's good already, nothing's going to change that opinion for them to go backwards on this. Because you have to take a look and see what the alternatives are. Okay? Go ahead, check and see. Check and see the alternatives, and then you'll understand what you actually have in a Jalen Hurts. Now you got me going for no reason.
2: Well, listen, I agree with you to an extent, Ricky. I agree with you to an extent.
4: If he's terrible, what is terrible for Jalen Hurts?
2: Well, I don't really think if you're looking at his first five seasons as a starter, I don't really think he's ever been terrible. Like, I was reading an article today, Ruben Frank on NBC Sports Philadelphia, and he was laying out all the reasons why he thinks Hurts is going to flourish in Sean Mannion's offense. And he points out that in 2021, his first year as a starter, after Steichen took over play calling, Hurts won 6 of 8, leading them to the playoffs. 2022, full season with Shane Steichen, 14-1 as a starter, runner-up on the MVP, became the youngest quarterback ever to have over 100 passer rating in the Super Bowl. Then in 2023, Brian Johnson, career high in passing yards, 3,858. He had 38 total touchdowns. That was tied for most in the NFL that season. 2024, Kellen Moore, 12-3, career high in completion percentage, close to 70% in the playoffs, a passer rating close to 109. Last year, as ugly as things got with Kevin Petullo, I saw this stat. I couldn't believe it. A touchdown pass every 18.6 attempts. That was top five in the NFL. He had the second best pass to interception ratio. He had 25 touchdown passes, career high. He won 11 of his 16 starts. So it's like, I understand what Ruben Frank is saying there, and I understand what you're saying. However, although I feel like Jalen Hurts has proven himself already, if he comes out in this system and looks terrible, I'm not expecting it, but he looks terrible all season, and we don't see any improvement, and things get really, really ugly, am I going to start to question my opinion of Hurts? Of course. You got to base it off of the evidence that's the most recent evidence. It would be like, all right, I expect him to get back to maybe being good, but man, I got some question marks now. So I can't go into this season saying, I already know Jalen Hurts is a good quarterback. I already know he's a winner. If it looks terrible, and again, I'm not expecting it to, I'm going to change my opinion. How could you not? How could you not change your opinion based off of what you see?
4: I look at it this way. He's proven a lot in this league already, whether people think it or not. What he does is win. So you're going to tell me a quarterback can't have a good year. Is that what you're telling me? Or if he has a subpar year, you're going to say that's who he is. Is that where you're going?
2: No, I said if it was terrible.
4: I'm thinking about joining the Brace team.
2: Yeah, you might have to go to Club Hurts. I am... objective Club Hurts here. But look,
4: Ricky, I am being objective. The guy has put together nothing but winning seasons, nothing but playoffs.
2: I get that.
4: Even the greatest quarterbacks of all time have bad years.
2: Terrible years.
4: Yes. So what are you thinking? This is his seventh year.
2: My opinion is this. No matter what side you're on, I'm especially talking to the negative Hurts people here. But also, if you are a pro-Hurts person like you are, Ricky, I'm saying that you should be able to change your opinion based off of how he looks this season. Because even though you're right, he wins games, and things have been really damn good in his 5 years as a starter with the ultimate results, I think we'd be naive to ignore some of his weaknesses in those 5 years. You have been in the bottom third of the NFL in pass attempts for a reason. You ran a very simplistic offense. That wasn't all on Jalen. That was some on the coordinators. But as much as I like Jalen Hurts, and I acknowledge he plays the most important position in sports, franchise quarterback, and the team has thrived with him there, if he has a really ugly season, I'm not going to just say, well, I mean, 2 years ago, he won the Super Bowl. He won the Super Bowl in 2024. I got to look at it and say, all right, is he the right guy going forward?
4: Oh, see, I see what you're saying. You're saying this in a different light. You're saying this in a contract situation is what you're going into. Now, if he doesn't have a great year for his contract, yeah, I guess you would have to look at it in a different light. You would have to look at the contract in a different light, and maybe that contract wouldn't be passed out. How about that?
2: Yeah, I mean, look, you just saw Baker Mayfield yesterday get $55 million a year. Jalen Hurts' next contract is going to be way more than that. His resume is better than Baker Mayfield's resume in terms of the results.
4: Right.
2: So I think this year is an important season. Like, I will never say it's a make or break year for Hurts. It's not. I can't say that for a guy who's 2 years removed from a Super Bowl MVP. But at the same time, I think that it's fair to view Jalen Hurts this year in a new offense, and it might affect your opinion. But I don't think it needs to be the extreme either, Ricky. Like, I just said to you, it would have to be really terrible for me to say, oh, man, I'm questioning Hurts. But if he has a good season, let's look at it on what we're more expecting, because you and I are both expecting him to have a good season.
4: Correct.
2: If he has a good season in Sean Mannion's offense with now another coordinator, another play caller, a brand new scheme, how could anyone who's tried to detract from Hurts not now change their opinion? Like, how many more times would they need to win for the people on the other side to come around and say, yeah, you know what? I'm happy Hurts is the quarterback of the Eagles. You see what I mean? Like, I think it's fair to be kind of, hey, I got to see how it looks this year. I like Jalen Hurts. I respect everything he's done. I'm happy he's our quarterback. But if it's really, really ugly, you know, I might have, it depends on how it looks, I might change my opinion about the future. But the same side would be, if he looks good in this offense, how could anyone on the other side not come around and say, man, this guy just keeps on doing it. He just keeps on doing it no matter what. I don't know. And look, Schefter was on the morning show this morning. Adam Schefter, he joins him every Wednesday. He was talking about how polarizing of a figure Jalen is, but he limits it to Philadelphia. I'm not sure I agree on this. Listen to Schefter.
0: I think he's got a reputation as a winner is what I think he's got a reputation as. Like, the guy's won a Super Bowl MVP. He's won a lot of games. He's been something of a polarizing figure, more so probably in Philadelphia than across the league. I mean, U.S. teams in Cleveland and other cities, if they would love to have a quarterback like Jalen Hurts, the answer would be yes, in a heartbeat. So I understand that Philadelphia wants, demands, needs more. My guess is he's more highly regarded outside the city than he is within the city.
2: See, here's where I disagree with Schefter, though. Although it does happen in this city, I mean, we know it. There's an entire radio station that just makes content out of Jalen Hurts every day. That's how they thrive. But nationally, there are so many people who disrespect Jalen Hurts. Like, this isn't just a local Philadelphia thing. You agree with me on that? Like, we've seen Chris Sims, Mike Florio. Who's the dude from CBS? I'm drawing a blank on his name now. Italian guy. Oh, Pete Prisco. I mean, the list goes on and on of guys who love to put Jalen Hurts down. I don't think he's a polarizing figure just locally. I think this is a problem nationally. And when he says he's viewed better around the league.
4: Okay, wait. You could stop. Nationally, it is because of numbers. And let me just throw this out to you, because you just brought up Baker Mayfield, and this is interesting. Baker Mayfield has 8 total seasons in the NFL. 28,525 yards. Jalen Hurts, 7 seasons, 17,891.
2: He doesn't pass as much.
4: Attempts, 3,938 for Mayfield, 2,393 for Jalen Hurts. You're right. He doesn't pass the ball as much. But like you said, there are reasons for that. But, I mean, you also look at Baker Mayfield, and this is one of the points I love to throw out there. Why are you throwing the ball so much? Because you're losing games. I think you win games, it limits your yardage.
2: Yeah, I agree with you to an extent, but the Eagles have also made a concerted effort that they don't throw the ball a lot.
4: No, I understand that, and that's because of the play callers.
2: And look, and Jalen Hurts, they've taken advantage of what he's really good at. And he's used his legs in the past, and we've seen him. When you look at passing touchdowns, he's not usually at the top of the league. But when you look at total touchdowns, and we factor in what he does with his legs near the goal line.
4: Yeah, see, you're bringing in the tush push, which is an organizational thing, and a lot of people would be good at it.
2: See, I don't. That's one thing I'm going to push back on you now, though. I hate when people take the tush push away from Hurts.
4: It's not. I'm not taking it away from him.
2: You just said you can't count those touchdowns because they're touchdowns.
4: I did not say that, but they are organizational touchdowns.
2: Would they have the same level of success if Tanner McKee was running the tush push?
4: We don't know.
2: No, I don't think they would.
4: We don't know.
2: I don't. I think you're ignoring the fact that Jalen Hurts is a former power lifter.
4: Yeah,
2: from quarterback.
4: Yeah, because he's strong. I get it. He's got strong legs, strong mind.
2: But
4: good,
2: I think
4: great player.
2: But like,
4: I'm on his side, dummy.
2: I know you are, but you're saying something that I disagree with. I don't think you should take that away. Like, all right, let's go to LaDainian Tomlinson and all the rushing touchdowns he had. Should we take out all the 1 yard rushing touchdowns and not factor them in to his total touchdowns as a running back? We wouldn't do that. So why do we take him away from Hurts?
4: I didn't say to take him away from him, but his job isn't to be a running back.
2: See, you're pro Hurts, but this is what some of the detractors will say about Hurts, and I don't really care. Like, for me, it's a yard is a yard,
4: okay,
2: a touchdown is a touchdown. Why should it matter if he throws it or runs it?
4: This all goes back to, it doesn't matter, but it all goes back to each his own. And everybody gets cons, everybody has pros, and some people make up their own list. And when that happens, you know that's going to be on the list. Why? Because it ticks you off.
2: Yeah, I get mad at the extremes. And some of the people are like, I put out a post this morning on my Instagram talking about the Jalen Hurts conversation being broken, something we've done a lot on this show. And Brendan Petrilli from Promotions, who's one of the founders of Club Hurts, you know, comes after me like, oh, you'll never be in Club Hurts. And it's like, you're part of the problem too, man. Like, I get it. The pro Jalen Hurts people have to be so loud because the anti-Hurts are so loud that you think you need to combat it.
4: Well, that's why that whole club started.
2: They're both a problem, though. Like, it's become such a bright line with Hurts. Why can't we acknowledge what he does well, but then also discuss without an agenda? I get it. There are people in the media who have an agenda. But why can't we objectively discuss Jalen Hurts? Like, there's things he does so well. I don't want to take that away from him. But we could also acknowledge that he's never ran an offense like this. He's never really thrown the ball a lot in his career. So now this is going to be a new version of Jalen Hurts. And I'm the jury's out. How's it going to look? We think it'll look good.
4: I still think it's going to be a lot of running game.
2: I think you're right. I think they always will have a heavy rush
4: attack. But I will say this much. One thing I do want to see this year that the Eagles have gotten away from, I need to see Jalen run the football.
2: Yeah, I
4: think he opens up the offense when he's running the football more. Because, you know what, the run-pass option, wouldn't that be a run-run-pass option? It would be four different things?
2: Yeah, it puts a lot of pressure on defenses.
4: Yeah, because then your linebackers have to stand still, which could open up the middle of the field, which makes a lot of sense.
2: And the edge rusher, you don't even have to block him. He's got to worry about the QB.
4: Exactly.
2: But I am curious, is there anything he can do this year to change your opinion? Now, Ricky's saying no because he's already a proven winner. I think that I'm going to objectively watch this season, and I'll see how it goes, and my opinion of Jalen Hurts might change at the end of the year. I might think, man, he's gone from being a really good quarterback and a great winner to being an elite quarterback if we see him shine. I might also say, all right, you know, the league's evolving. Has Jalen Hurts been able to evolve? Like, that's all fair questions. But I want to hear from people on this out there. Is there anything he could do to change your opinion? Now, I want to go to the phones, Ricky, because Frank from Philly, I think I know who this is a very big Hurts negative caller. Like, I think I've talked to him before. He is not high on Jalen Hurts. So I want to hear if there's anything that can change Frank's opinion. Frank, what's going on, man?
1: What's going on, Bill? And nope, it's not changing my opinion. He lacks talent at the QB position. I don't care what no one says. That is a fact. And when Jalen does not use his legs, he is not that good. And we've seen that last year. When he has a great run game and he uses his legs, he's a great football player. I'll give you that. But he lacks talent at this position.
2: Wait, Frank.
1: And he is carried by this team.
2: But even if everything you're saying is true, and I'm not agreeing with all of it, but let's just assume you're right. You're telling me if he comes out this season and he thrives in this offense and he thrives as a passer, you're not going to change your opinion?
1: Bill, ready, Bill? When training camp started, Bill, we had this argument that you were so high on him. He was so great in practice. But you know what you didn't point out? He threw the most picks in this training camp with this offense.
2: Oh, I don't care about that. I don't care about picks in practice, man.
1: He can't play under center. He don't like guys going in motion. He don't like going between the hash marks.
2: But, Frank, everything you're saying is – but listen, everything you're saying is past tense. What my question is, everything that you're saying, what if he does it this year? Everything you're saying he can't do, what if he does it?
1: You can't change what he is.
2: What if he does it this year?
1: This is what made Jalen who he is today. If he uses his legs, I'm fine with him. But if he don't use his legs, he's an irrelevant quarterback to me. And he's never been higher than 20 Dwayne passing. That's embarrassing.
2: All right, so Frank, look, I appreciate the call, but see, this is what I wanted to do this conversation for today. You don't even have to disagree with Frank, right? You and I happen to disagree with him. But even if he's right, right, that Jalen has all those limitations, if Jalen comes out this year and shows that he can do all the things Frank's saying he can't do, Frank's still not going to change his opinion? Like, this is where I say the conversation's broken.
4: Yes, the conversation is a little broken, considering the fact that you look at me, I'm stuck on my side. I don't know if anything could change. I mean, it would have to be an ultimate collapse of Jalen Hurts. And I'm talking like those zero halves happening a bunch. That would change my mind. But other than that, I mean, I have a hard time believing that even if the Eagles are like close to 500 team, is that going to change my mind of what Jalen Hurts is? No, it's not. I think he's a proven winner, and that's what he does. That's what he's been doing. Playoffs are his middle name.
2: Yeah, he's never missed as a starter. All right, well, look, a lot of people want to weigh in.
4: It also goes to the where we are in sports in general, especially with the Eagles and Phillies, is spoiled.
2: Expectations are high. Well, look, I want to hear from people on this, Eagles fans. Is there anything Hurts can do this season to change your opinion? Get your memos in. Get your texts into the Davis Honda text line. But right now, we got another What Movie Wednesday. Football movies for your chance to win tickets to Temple Penn State this Saturday. We're giving away 4 pairs of them. Rules are simple. We'll play a clip. If you know it, text it. Football movies. Here we go.
5: Being perfect is about being able to look your friends in the eye and know that you didn't let them down because you told them the truth. 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
2: 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And did the NFL leak the script for the Super Bowl yesterday, Ricky Bo? We'll have that conversation as well. 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
4: Hey, it's Ricky Bo. 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
7: Trouble along the base path. I'm Madison Somberg with this Fanatic Sports Update. The Phils dropped game one of the series with the Houston Astros 6-5, but could have been prevented with some more heads-up base running. Brandon Marsh was part of that base running issue, getting doubled up after a line drive to shortstop. Here was Marsh post-game.
8: Yeah, with no outs, it's unacceptable for me to take a step towards third. It's a huge mistake by me. Really no excuse. Just a really bad play on my part. I've got to clean it up and come back tomorrow, ready for work.
7: The Phillies have the opportunity to bounce back tonight at Citizens Bank Park with Christopher Sanchez on the mound. First pitch at 6:40. We will have Jason Stark of The Athletic on at 4 p.m. to talk about the urgency as we get closer to October. The NFL season begins tonight. It's the Seattle Seahawks and the New England Patriots, but that means we're just days away from the Eagles' home opener this Sunday at Lincoln Financial Field. Kickoff is at 4:25. The Philadelphia Union look to keep their hot streak going at Subaru Park tonight against FC Cincinnati. Kickoff at 7:45. 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
6: All right, welcome back in on this What Movie Wednesday. We just had your second chance to win Temple Penn State tickets doing football movies. That one wasn't that easy, Ricky. Did you get that one?
7: Yes, it was. It's one of my favorites, believe it or not. Friday Night Lights. That's Permian, baby. Permian in Odessa, Texas.
6: Billy Bob played a pretty good high school football
7: coach. Who did they play? Dallas Baptist? Dallas? Who was the team they lost to?
6: You know, I haven't seen Friday Night
7: Dallas something.
6: Years. It was. Yeah. It's been a while since I saw that. I might have to go back and start watching these football movies. Because we did the program earlier, which I love. I've watched that recently. Friday Night Lights, I haven't seen. We got two more chances coming up, though. If you've gotten any of them right, you qualify. We'll announce the winners at the end of the show. But we also have a chance in the 4 and 5 o'clock hour. Remember, Jason Stark joins us at 4 o'clock. We'll get back to the Phillies. But we're talking about the Jalen Hurts broken conversation in the city right now. And it's being highlighted by the Twitter poll today where I asked, is there anything he can do this season to change your opinion? And close to 50% of people are saying no, there's nothing he could do. And we just had a call, Frank from Philly, basically saying there's nothing he can do to convince me he's a good quarterback. I don't understand that at all. Like, if he comes out this year and he does everything that the Hurts haters will tell you he can't do, we're still not going to give the guy credit? Like, how does that make sense? Like, people, oh, he can't run this offense under center. Okay, what if he does? Oh, he can't do play action from under center. What if he does? Oh, he can't throw the ball over the middle. What if he does? Like, you're not going to change your opinion about the guy. I don't understand, Ricky, at all.
7: I don't have a change of opinion because I believe players could have a bad season and that could be just a bad season. Now, if I am on the other side where I don't think Hurts has been good his whole career, but he won a Super Bowl. If he went out there and he threw for, you know, close to 4,000 or 4,000 yards, 25, 30 touchdowns, yeah, I'm probably changing my mind on him in a positive way. You would have to, wouldn't you?
6: Yeah, I don't see how you couldn't. Now, on the other side of it, though, is if he comes out and looks terrible in this offense.
7: See, you keep saying terrible. I almost think that's impossible.
6: Yeah, see, that's maybe where we disagree, is I don't expect it to happen, but there is a chance that he doesn't acclimate to the Sean Mannion style. I mean, that is a possibility. We've never seen him run it.
7: But the thing is, all for all intents and purposes, what we've been hearing from everybody around the team or within the team is that he seems to be grasping it just fine. So that tells me that they're in some kind of an agreement. Sean Mannion, Jalen Hurts, on the same page, if you will. And that tells me that he should be enjoying it then. And this should benefit him in the long run.
6: I'm expecting him to have a good season. You're expecting him to have a good season. But I also think we'd be naive to not think there's a chance that he doesn't look good in this system. There's a chance. We've never seen him run it. And even though you're saying people around the team are saying, hey, him and Mannion seem to be eye to eye, until you do it. Same thing with Mannion. Like, I'm excited for Mannion. Until we see him do it, we don't know if he's able to call plays. We don't know what type of coordinator he's going to be. See, I think it's fair to go into a season and be, hey, Jalen Hurts, I believe in him. I think he's going to have a good year. I love everything he's done for us in the five seasons as a starter, what success we've had. But then at the same time, be like, all right, if things don't really look good, yeah, I might start to have some questions. Like, if he looks really bad, and I know you're not expecting that, either am I, but if he does, no. I'm not going to fault people to say, oh, man, is the future still a Jalen Hurts future? I don't know.
7: See, like I said, you asked, you kind of pointed out this last time. If you are talking about the contract, yes, I may have second thoughts about giving him a long-term contract or giving him a huge raise. So if you're asking in that favor and in that direction, yeah, I would definitely kind of take a big step backwards and take a look at the full picture at that point. Because you have to look and say, who do I want going forward? Is it going to be somebody new? Is it going to be Tanner McKee? Is it going to be Andy Dalton? No. But I said no. You didn't hear me. I said no right after it. That I was being sarcastic, trying to put at least a happy wave onto all this mess that we're going through right now. And the way I look at it, if it comes down to contract issues, yes, he needs to have a good season this year. If he has a subpar season, there's going to be the question marks. Is this the guy moving forward? But for 7-8 years, I would not say he was bad.
6: Now, I agree with you there. And you mentioned big picture. And I said before the break, did the NFL leak the script? Because if you remember last year when they put out the big picture of all the teams looking at the Lombardi Trophy, the two guys at the front of the picture, every team was represented, but the two guys at the front of the picture were Drake May and Sam Darnold. So everyone starts saying, see, it's scripted. They dropped their latest picture of all the players looking at the Lombardi Trophy. Did you see who's at the front? Have you seen this yet? Jalen Hurts isn't even in the picture, which is a whole other conversation.
7: Saquon.
6: So you got across the front, it goes Brian Burns from the Giants, Dak Prescott, but then right in the middle, Saquon Barkley, Trevor Lawrence, Bijan Robinson, Patrick Surtain II. Then you got Jonathan Taylor and Josh Allen kind of off to the side. But if we're looking at the middle of the picture, you could make the argument the script is Eagles, Jags, or Falcons, Jags. But why isn't Jalen in the picture? Why is it Saquon?
7: He's the face of the product.
6: Is he?
7: Well, when they won the Super Bowl, who was the face of the product?
6: Well, Jalen was the MVP, but yes.
7: Who was the face of the team, the whole product?
6: Saquon.
7: Not one game.
6: Saquon had the big season.
7: See, why do you do this? Why? You just did that to yourself. You're not even trying. I mean, let's face it. You go over 2,000 yards, you're the face.
6: That was 2 years ago.
7: You're still the face.
6: Yeah, I think Hurts should have been the guy. To me, it's interesting that it's not Hurts and that it's Barkley. Like, you got...
7: Do you need a Kleenex?
6: Well, I mean, look, you got... I'm looking at some of the other guys who were on here. Like, Sam Darnold is in there. You don't have anyone from that defense. Miles Garrett gets it over Matthew Stafford. I get that. Defensive player of the year. But Drake May's in it. Lamar Jackson. CJ Stroud, really?
7: Yeah, that's a little...
6: The year Stroud had, and with the Houston Texans defense? Come on now. Jaden Daniels, Baker Mayfield, Patrick Mahomes, Cam Ward, Jordan Love. I don't know. I know I'm just grasping at things here. But all right, let's do something else. I don't believe anything's scripted. But Daniel Jeremiah, who used to work for the Eagles, I like his knowledge of the game. I think he knows what he's talking about. He was on the This Is Football podcast that ESPN does. And listen to this, Ricky. This is going to be music to your ears. He was talking about the Rams, because everyone has the Rams as the Super Bowl favorite. He doesn't think there's that big of a gap between the Eagles roster and the Rams roster. Here's Daniel Jeremiah.
8: Yeah, Philadelphia for me, and I think it's I can be convinced that they are on par with the Rams just in terms of the overall depth. And you know, I don't think anybody's talked about Philly much at all in this run up. They've kind of got lost, which is rare for them. And if you think about it, not only is it Rams, you know, the Super Bowl favorites and the hype and all the moves that they made. Obviously, they made their roster better. Les did a great job. And then the Seahawks, defending champs. Dallas has had a, you know, they've revamped the defense. There's been, as there always is going to be, some attention on them. But Philly, think about the football side of it that they haven't got attention from. And then think about the what their basketball team did. Think about the fact that their baseball team's in the race going into the postseason. Like, they're not even the topic in their own city, which is crazy for that market and for that team. So I think they're well situated. I mean, I won't get ahead of myself on like predictions and all those things, but I am very, very high on the Philadelphia.
9: It sounds like you want to pick them to win the NFC, DJ. Just do it.
8: I did. I picked them to win the Super
6: Bowl. Yeah. How about that?
10: How about that?
6: Picks them to win the Super Bowl. Says they're not that far off from the Rams. There's just not a lot of chatter around them. Maybe that's a good thing too, Ricky, because you talk about expectations. We always have expectations in the city.
7: Yeah,
6: but maybe it's a good thing for the Eagles. They're coming out and they're kind of floating under the radar a little bit.
7: I don't feel like they're floating under the radar. Maybe that's because we're here. Like, I think they're a top three team in the NFC.
6: Yeah.
7: So it's hard for me to say, all right, the national people jumped on board. I mean, I think it's nice. It's nice to hear that somebody is actually looking into Philadelphia and saying, look at this. Look what's going on in Philadelphia. Nobody's talking much about the Eagles. Well, there's not much to talk about when you don't play any of your starters throughout the three preseason games.
6: Yeah, that's true.
7: So basically, we haven't seen a real football game since the playoffs, and that didn't end well.
6: But guess what?
7: Sunday,
6: yes!
7: I believe at 4:25, we're going to see some real football.
11: So much good.
6: I can't wait. All right, let's go to the phones. We hear you coming up, but Kevin from Delaware has been holding. He wants to defend Jalen Hurts in the conversation of whether or not you'll change your opinion depending on how this season goes. What's going on, Kevin? How you doing, man?
12: I'm doing all right.

0: quarterback, and he wasn't even drafted to be a franchise quarterback. You know, and some of these guys, I mean, I wouldn't want Kirk Cousins here. But if we had Kirk Cousins, he'd get more respect.
1: Yeah.
0: And I just, I, you know what I mean? I am just sick of it. You know what? Next time I hear it, I'm going to turn off the sound. I'm sick of it, man.
1: Kevin, I get it, man, and I appreciate the call. But I get Kevin's frustration because you do get the over-the-top negativity. And this is what we've been trying to say on the show is, what happened to the objectivity? What happened to where you don't have an agenda and you just give opinions about what Hurts can improve upon? But Kevin hits the nail on the head, Ricky. It is not easy to find a franchise quarterback in the NFL, and it's certainly not easy to find a franchise quarterback that's going to have the level of success that Jalen had. I told you I was reading that Ruben Frank article this morning, right?
2: Yep.
1: Only four quarterbacks have been to the postseason five times before turning 28. None of them have done that with a different play caller every single season. Guess what? Jalen Hurts did it.
3: Jalen keeps doing it. And you know what? That's the one thing you really have to give him credit for. There's been a lot of change, a lot of personnel change, a lot of change within the coaching staff. His own personal guy every single year, and the offensive coordinator is new. That's not easy. I can't even imagine, you know, having a different voice in your ear every single time you went to training camp. I mean, that's got to drive you up a wall.
1: Yeah, Andy Reid used to say, takes 5 years in the same system. I'm getting all this from Ruben Frank's article, and he's right. Jalen's never been in the same system.
3: Never.
1: But I want to see him grow this year. Like, this is where I think the fair conversation is. The Eagles acknowledge the offense needs to evolve, which means Jalen needs to evolve. That's not a negative. That is just reality. So here's what we got coming up. We'll check the Twitter poll. We got our best voice messages of the show. We still got Jason Stark at 4 o'clock. Action-packed, and it's What Movie Wednesday. Keep it here. 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
4: All right, welcome back in. We got Jason Stark joining us at the top of the hour, 4 o'clock. A lot to talk to Jason about as it pertains to your Phillies. We opened up the show talking about last night's terrible base running, and then we switched gears and we started talking about Hurts because we're 4 days away from the Eagles opener. And the Jalen Hurts conversation was simply, is there anything he could do this season to change your opinion about him? Good or bad, no matter what side you're on, if he has a bad season, you're going to change your opinion? If he has a great season, are you going to change your opinion? I want to check the Twitter poll on this because I was shocked by the initial results. It was close to 50% of people saying no, no matter what, they're not changing their opinion. Twitter poll, stand strong every show for 4 hours, thanks to Dr. Avi Donapel of Iron Mountain Men's Health. Let's get an update, Addison.
9: Is there anything Jalen Hurts can do this season to change your opinion of him, good or bad? Very similar right now. 53% says yes, 47% saying no.
4: I'm slightly encouraged, though, Ricky, as I look at the comments under the Twitter poll. It appears most people are saying because he's already proven himself. They're having a similar sentiment to what you've been saying, that you already think he's a good quarterback, so no, you're not going to change your opinion off of one bad season. But there are others out there, because we heard from them on the phone lines, who are saying he's not a good quarterback and there's nothing he could do to convince me he is.
10: Some people think he just stinks. I mean, that is the bottom line here, isn't it? That there is a good majority of people within the city that are Eagles fans that just thinks he's not a good quarterback.
4: Yeah, I think T-Mac Witt, who's a big listener of the show, appreciated T-Mac, he commented underneath, he said, if the Eagles have the best running game in the league and Hurts manages to win another championship, people will still say he sucks, even though that's what he's supposed to do. And he's probably right. Like, if the Eagles lean on their rushing attack and Jalen has a good season but doesn't throw for 4,000 yards, the Hurts detractors aren't going to come around and acknowledge that would be six straight playoff appearances and his third Super Bowl appearance, and he's still only in his sixth season as a starter. Like, I don't know, man. Hurts is it's a weird conversation. It really is. It's gotten weird in this city.
10: And there's no real good reason for it because, I mean, being judgmental is one thing, but being judgmental on a guy who just consistently wins, that's an issue to me.
4: All right, well, let's hear what people are saying. It's time for We Hear You, best voice messages of the show. I'm sure there are going to be a lot of Phillies and Eagles in here. Hit it, Addison.
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7: We hear ya.
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18: Hi, guys. Todd from Virginia. Yeah, these guys, they keep making the same errors. Their baseball IQ is not very high, I would assume. And then you have to wonder, nothing ever gets corrected on this team. Is it, you know, the coaches? I mean, I know we got an interim coach. Maybe that's a problem. But I really think the whole coaching staff is not up to the task.
4: Ricky, talk about our fighting Phils. Your thoughts?
10: This is the way baseball is now. Baseball, they get to a point where they have a team. It's the same roster every year. So it's going to be the same team every year, per se. And what they have is there's a familiarity. And I think sometimes that's good, sometimes that's bad. And I think when it comes to a mentality on the field or the baseball IQ on the field, there's an assumption that the guy standing next to you should have a very high baseball IQ. They all don't. I mean, I think that's obvious. They all don't. I think there are some guys that stand out. And I think, you know, you will make mistakes throughout the season, but when you're making multiple mistakes or you make a mistake like Sosa made last night, that it's unacceptable because of the situation. You can't continue to make bad baseball decisions and expect to get away with them all the time. They didn't get away with it last night.
4: I agree with you, man. All right, let's get another one in.
19: My opinion won't change of Hurts. Is anybody's opinion change of Burrow? Everyone looks at Burrow like he's great, and he missed the playoffs three times in a row. So no matter how bad of a season he has, Hurts is still a great quarterback, one of the best, if not the best, in the league. Just like last season, Mahomes had a bad season, and he was still in the top of the rankings, right? So why would it change for Hurts? And you can't say, well, Mahomes is an outlier. No, Mahomes had a terrible season. And in the season before, he got smacked in the Super Bowl by Hurts and the Eagles. So nothing can change. The only thing that would change my opinion of Hurts, if Hurts has a great season, then guess what Hurts is? Hurts is a first ballot Hall of Famer. That's what's going to change. So if Hurts has let's say he wins a Super Bowl, Hurts is in the Hall of Fame, first ballot.
4: I'll tell you what. That might sound crazy to a lot of people. If Hurts wins another Super Bowl, he probably is a Hall of Famer.
10: If he wins another Super Bowl, you're talking about. Right now, I would say no.
4: No, he's on a trajectory. If he wins another one, though, that's the caller's point. I think he's right.
10: Trajectory also means longevity.
4: Yeah, but if Hurts wins another one, and he has two Super Bowls and three Super Bowl appearances, he probably is a Hall of Famer.
10: I would think he would be on the trajectory to get there, Bill William.
4: No, I'm telling you.
10: If
4: Jalen Hurts wins another Super Bowl, he's in. No matter what happens the rest
10: of
4: his career.
10: Two Super Bowls. I mean, what quarterback is not in with two Super Bowls?
4: Eli Manning. But he might eventually get in.
10: Eventually.
4: But he doesn't have three Super Bowl appearances, which is what Hurts would have.
10: I don't think people ever looked at Eli as a Hall of Famer.
4: Yeah, that'll be a con. Let's have this conversation after they win the next one. How about that?
10: Okay.
4: All right, what else we got? Let's get another one.
13: My feelings on the Phillies are, unless you're getting eight innings every outing from your starting pitching and giving a ball directly to DeRon, it's going to be more of what it's been in the past. In previous postseasons, you've gotten fairly good starting pitching. And it's always been a Estevez, a Kimbrel, a Trevor Hoffman, a Alvarado, or a Kirkring that have failed you with a lead late. That's what I see happening this postseason.
4: That's our biggest concern, Ricky, isn't it?
10: Biggest concern should be your bullpen right now. I guess the two things that we kept pointing out were fundamentals for a long time now and the bullpen. And in the last week, that's come to haunt you. So, yeah, I guess it's gonna be out there. It's going to stick in our minds. And without a bona fide everyday closer that you could trust, it's going to be hard to get the ball to Yoan Duran. And you know what? Nobody's hurting worse than Duran at this point because of it.
4: How about Brooks Raley, too? Another home run he gives up last night. What's going on with him?
10: You know what? He left his heart in New York.
4: I think he did, man.
10: Sometimes when you get traded, you don't get acclimated. Or it takes a very long time to get acclimated. And I don't know. You get so used to pitching in certain situations and then everything changes. Creatures of habit, man. Baseball players, remember that.
4: Yeah, they are. All right, let's squeeze one more in. I know we got a ton.
11: Dave from Red Hill here. Jalen, get me to change my view on him if he does a couple of things. I need him to get back to running because that's what he's good at. I don't need 20 touchdowns from a tush push because that's probably not going to happen anymore. We just don't have the O-line like we did. I need him to be able to do more than just hand the ball off to Saquon and get over 2,000 yards. I need him to be able to put this team on his back and carry them. That's what will change my mind about Jalen. He did excellent in the Super Bowl. I'm going to give him that. He got the MVP. He absolutely deserved it. He was a champion there. But any other time, he's mediocre. And I need more than that. I don't just need winning. I need him to perform.
4: I think there's a lot of people who have that thought, Ricky. But my pushback would be, but what if it's working handing the ball to Saquon? Like, when you say, I need Jalen to put the team on his back and not just hand the ball to Saquon, well, what if you have a dominant rushing attack and your offensive line gets back to being dominant? Why wouldn't you lean on what's working? That's where I respect Jalen Hurts. He doesn't have an ego. He's not a guy who's like, hey, I need to be the star every single night. Like, if they're winning games, that caller just said, it's not just about winning. I need to see him carry the team. Why? Like, if you got a formula that works, keep it going. It's not easy to win games in this league. It sounds cliche, but it's the truth.
10: It's really not. I mean, in any way you could do it, I think fans should be happy. Sometimes it doesn't matter what it looks like. But, I mean, if you're that concerned that your quarterback has to throw for 4,000 yards and 30-something touchdowns to be a successful season, I don't think that's fair. I just don't think it's fair. Because if you have a great running back, why wouldn't you utilize him? He's getting paid too.
4: Joe Burrow threw for almost 5,000 yards in 2024. The team went 9-8. Much rather have the 2024 season the Eagles had.
10: But there's, you know what? You have to look a little deeper than that. Their defense sucked.
4: That's what I'm saying. But like, that's why winning games should be enough, shouldn't it? All right, well, look. Here's what we got coming up. We are going to get back to the Eagles, Ricky. I promise. We'll do a lot more Eagles talk. A lot of memos came in. Well, do we hear you again at 525? You could still get yours into the Davis Honda text line, 610-632-0975. But coming up next, I look forward to this conversation every week. Jason Stark of The Athletic to talk some fighting fills, and I'm sure he's got some great info for us like he does every week. Keep it here. Jason Stark, next, Unfiltered, 97.5 The Fanatic, NBC Sports Philadelphia.
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9: A rough start for Painter. I'm Addison Somberg with this Fanatic Sports Update. The Phillies with a slower start last night, and they got themselves back into it late, but some poor base running led to the loss 6-5. Andrew Painter struggled on the mound in five innings, allowing five runs. Here he was postgame.
14: They made a couple mistakes, and they capitalized on them. They were big moments. Obviously, the three-run home run really puts you in the hole, so just, I think, good timely hitting by them, and they put a lot of balls in the right spots.
9: The Phils are back at it tonight for game two of this three-game series against the Houston Astros. It's 6:40 first pitch with Christopher Sanchez on the mound. We will have Jason Stark of The Athletic on in just a moment to talk about the urgency as we get closer to October. The NFL season begins tonight for the Seattle Seahawks and the New England Patriots. So that means we're less than a week away from your Philadelphia Eagles home opener against the Washington Commanders on September 13th, kickoff at 4:25. The Philadelphia Union looks to keep their stretch going tonight against FC Cincinnati. Kickoff at 7:45. 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
4: And what's on tap for the rest of the show? We got Jason Stark coming up this segment. We got a lot more Phillies talk. We'll get back to the Eagles in the 5 o'clock hour. We'll give you our prediction for tonight's NFL opener. 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
0: Awesome.
4: Really is an awesome spot. We got to do a show from there. We keep saying it.
10: Yeah, let's do it.
4: And if we do it, we better get our man Jason Stark over there. Hall of Fame writer for The Athletic joins us every Wednesday to talk some Phils. He's joining us now. How you doing, Jason?
1: I'm great, man. How are you guys?
4: We're in the home stretch, my man. October will be here before we know it. A lot to talk to you about when it comes to the Phillies, but you always start us off with a stat of the week. What do you got for us?
1: Yeah, let's do it. So my number of the week is 16, and here's what that means. So Alex McFarland gave up that home run to Ronald Acuna the other day, and I kept thinking, I couldn't remember ever seeing a right-handed hitter hit a pitch like that where that guy hit it. So I thought what I always think, let's find out. So I looked, and the reason I couldn't remember it is there hasn't been a home run like that in 16 years. And here's what I mean. 100 miles an hour, up and away, in that very upper spot in the strike zone, right-handed pitcher, right-handed hitter, and he pulled it, crushed it deep into the left field seats. So the last time any right-handed hitter pulled a home run on a pitch that hard, in that spot, get ready for this. How about June 26th, 2010? Paul Konerko off Andrew Kashner. That's incredible to me. It doesn't mean like it was such a good idea to throw seven fastballs in a row in that at bat. And there's the whole Acuna celebration angle. But honestly, the reason Caleb Cotham defended the pitch and the pitch choice afterwards is pitches like that never get hit out of any park. And I think about it. If Acuna doesn't do that, Phillies win 3 out of 4 in that series. They're 2 out in the East right now. Our perception of everything is so different because of one pitch. Isn't that amazing to think about?
10: Yeah, perception is different over one pitch, but it's also a little different just in general because of the bullpen. What are the Phillies' plans here with these guys out there?
1: Yeah, I mean, look, there's a lot of uncertainty about that. But, you know, here's another aspect to it, Ricky. If I had walked down Patterson Avenue after that game where he gave up that homer, and I'd ask people, hey, how many games do you think the Phillies have lost this season when they led after 7 innings? What do you think most people would have said? 10? 12? The answer before that pitch was 3.
10: Yeah.
1: 3. The Dodgers have lost 7. The Brewers have lost 5. The Phillies were at 3. Now they're at 4. And it's just perception versus reality is always so interesting to me. And, you know, it just felt like more than that in the moment. And I think the reason for that perception is not because of what we've all watched this year. It's all the scars that people have from last October and the October before that. Do you agree?
4: Yeah, look, I think some of it is previous scars, but it's also, like Ricky and I have talked about this a lot over the last few weeks, outside of Duran and now McFarland, and that's a blip on the radar, but outside of those two guys, in a high-leverage situation, come October, who do you trust in the bullpen? Like, I get it. You're giving us the numbers. It's only been four blown leads, but it doesn't feel like people have confidence in anyone in that bullpen. Am I wrong?
1: Look, you're not wrong. I'm not saying the bullpen's fine or it's going to be fine in October. These relievers have given up a home run. Isn't it five games in a row now when the bullpen has actually got into the game? That can't happen. But October is just a different animal. You'll have starting pitchers in the pen in October. If you remember 2022, when they went to the World Series, Zach Eflin was out there. Ranger was out there. Zach Wheeler pitched in relief. It was in the World Series, I believe, right? So in October, you just do what you need to do to win that night. And just one more thing. I felt like a lot of people decided in that moment Sunday that Alex McFarland was just like the other guys who've let them down in that pen. Here's what I think. That pitch was a fluke. His arm is different. His stuff is different. I think he's got to be a big part of October if it's going to go well.
10: And I got to tell you, Jason, I don't think on this show, I don't think we believe that was... it was bad timing, yes, but the kid's got a good arm. He's been throwing the baseball extremely well. I think it's extremely stupid to throw seven straight fastballs to Ronald Acuña Jr.
1: Yeah. You know, the game plan is based on the data, and the data is based on the season. And Ronald had not been handling that pitch at all until about a week and a half ago. And then everything changed. And, you know, one of the things that bothers the coaches sometimes is when you have a game plan that's based just on the metrics, they don't believe that anybody is hot or cold. The numbers are what the numbers are. The information is what the information is. And Ricky, you've stood on the mound. You know that's not true. And sometimes you got to filter that part. And it felt like it wasn't filtered into the game plan for that at bat.
4: We're talking to Jason Stark. He joins us every single Wednesday. And Jason, you were just talking about the bullpen, saying it'll be different in October because there will be starters in that bullpen. And I was reading an article from your colleague, Matt Gelb, yesterday, and he proposed the idea of having Jesus Luzardo in the bullpen of a game one for a wild card matchup, and then still having Luzardo start game three if necessary. I mean, how do you see the bullpen working with which starters go and who's starting game one? How do you think all that plays out?
1: Yeah, it's a little too early to say. Everybody should read that piece that Matt wrote. And, you know, I love the thinking. As he wrote, it's not something they have even discussed yet. You got 3 big weeks to get through. But Bill, I'm a big fan of thinking outside the box about every game in October, and especially game one. The thing that bugs me the most every postseason, not necessarily with the Phillies, just in general, the biggest mistake teams make every postseason is to say, hey, this is how we did it all year. This is how we won all year. You know what? Who cares? The only thing that matters in those games is win tonight, and especially in game one of a best of three series, which is what game one against the Cubs would be. Since 2023, you know what the record of game one losers is in those best of threes? You want to hear it? About 1-15.
4: Wow.
1: One team that lost game one has won those best of three series. I rest my case.
10: Jason, you know how many times that I and Bill have gone over fundamentals and what, how they could ruin a game and how it could come back to haunt you. How bad is this Phillies team at running the bases?
1: Well, that was bad last night, Ricky. But, you know, in some ways, it's kind of like the bullpen. It feels like this is a brutal base running team. The data actually doesn't support that. 35 outs on the bases was the number that Tom McCarthy repeated several times last night. It feels like a lot. Would you believe it's actually near the bottom of the sport? You know who else has made 35 outs on the bases? The fundamentally sound Brewers. You know how many outs the fundamentally sound Rays have made on the bases, their next out will be their 50th.
10: Wow.
1: And so, once again, if you can ask yourself, does reality match the perception? It doesn't. But now that I'm done being the voice of reason and perspective, here's another thing that I always think when I watch these games right now. I ask myself, what if that had been a playoff game? And if that game last night had been a playoff game, that would have been disastrous. It would have been unacceptable. So it's time to clean that up, because every sloppy loss in October can be the loss that ends your season.
10: But here's the thing that I don't understand. Okay, I get the Marsh thing. He was jumpy, took off, and he got caught. He basically got caught. But with nobody out, he should have held. There's no doubt about that. But the whole Sosa thing, I mean, that to me was like, oh, let me admire myself here for a minute at home plate. And then realize that, uh-oh, it's not out of the park. And then he celebrates at second. I didn't understand that at all.
1: Yeah, that can't happen. That honestly can't happen. If it happens in October, I mean, that's all he'll hear about the rest of his life, right? That just can't happen, and I'm sure there's been a conversation there today. It's not just him. It's the whole sport now. I'm all for letting guys celebrate when they have a big moment. He hits a grand slam to flip a game with two outs in the ninth inning as a pinch hitter. You can watch it and celebrate it all night long. But when you hit that ball, there's no way he can know that ball's going out of the park. And you got to be on third when you hit that ball. So that's a huge mistake. And, like, you're not wrong. It can't happen.
4: Yeah, it was frustrating. We've been talking a lot about it throughout the show. But one of the things we've been talking a lot about over the last couple of weeks with the big Braves series last week and now with three more coming up is, hey, it's so important for this team to either win the division or be the top wild card, because we don't want to see them have to start the postseason on the road in a three-game wild card series. Now, you said that was kind of a talking point in the press box you texted me. People aren't so sure home field advantage would be good for this Phillies team. What'd you mean by that?
1: Yeah, we were actually having this debate in the press box about whether it's that important for the Phillies to have home field, say, against the Cubs. And the reason is these fans are scarred now. They're so scarred from the way these Octobers have turned out that just try to imagine the energy in the park. First game, first round, if literally anything goes wrong. We've been there, right? We know what that feels like. And the players feel that tension. Go back and look, Bill. The series that the Phillies have won in October, almost all of them have come when they didn't have home field. They didn't have home field in either of the series that they won against the Braves. They didn't have home field against the Cardinals in 2022. They didn't have home field against the Padres in the NLCS when they went to the World Series. The only series they won when they did have home field was against those 84-win Marlins, which was the wild card round in 2023. This is not the NFL. It's not the NBA. And teams with home field actually have a losing record in that wild card series since 2022. I mean, you think it means a lot and it's something to play for? Sometimes you're wrong, and I don't think it's a disaster if the Phillies finish behind the Cubs and go to Wrigley. I really don't.
10: All right, here's a good question. Joe Sheehan wrote an article, right?
1: He did.
10: Why are the Phillies similar to the 2025 Dodgers?
1: Yeah, this was interesting to me. Joe Sheehan is a really thoughtful guy, Ricky. He used to write for Baseball Prospectus and Sports Illustrated. And he wrote this, this was yesterday, in his newsletter. What he said was, am I crazy, or are the 2026 Phillies shaped like the 2025 Dodgers? great starting rotation, especially at the top. Top-heavy lineup. Leadoff man, DH, hits a bunch of bombs. So he's talking about Schwarber and Ohtani. Very old position players. Remember, the Dodgers were older last year than the Phillies. Still are. He mentioned a Hall of Fame first baseman in the three-hole. I mean, he meant Freddie Freeman and Bryce, obviously, even though Bryce isn't at first base at the moment, but I get it. Shortstop in his decline phase. So he's talking about Mookie and Trey Turner. Unreliable bullpen. Might be reinforced in October by a rookie starter. And I was around the Dodgers last year. That Dodgers bullpen was a train wreck last September. And Roki Sasaki rescued them in October. Now, I think it might be a stretch to envision Andrew Painter as this year's Roki Sasaki. I think the whole comp is a little bit of a stretch. But I wanted to pass it along to you guys because it's food for thought. These teams are actually built more similar than you think. I'm curious how you react. Do you see it?
10: After you just said it? Yeah, there are some similarities. There's no doubt about that. The only difference is the Dodgers won the World Series the year before.
1: Right. Exactly. And that's a big difference. It's not a small difference.
10: True.
1: Those Dodgers, the core of the Dodgers is so much more battle-tested in terms of finding ways to win those series than these Phillies are. But we've been talking about this since spring training. We think we know how the movie's going to end, and we don't. I can't say it enough.
4: Well, we appreciate the information as always. We'll be talking to you over the next couple of weeks as hopefully we get ready for another Red October that has a different ending. We will see how it plays out, Jason. We appreciate it, man.
1: Boys, always enjoy it. Thank you.
4: All right, there he is, Jason Stark, Hall of Fame writer for The Athletic. I say it every time he joins because it's just so impressive, but always dropping knowledge on us, Ricky Bo.
10: It's sometimes when he comes up with those like that, the last thing about the comparisons between the Phillies and the Dodgers. And what's great about listening to Jason is he makes you think. He makes you think about certain things. Even if his answer might be a little different than the facts state, he makes you think about it. And it makes you kind of start to judge different things differently, which I think is a good thing.
4: Yeah, so awesome stuff. Some I want to talk about coming up next, but Colin Newby, who is down at Citizens Bank Park, they just had the media availability for the players.
10: Uh-oh.
4: And he had told me, I'm going to try to get to Edmundo Sosa to ask him about that base running blunder last night. Waiting to hear this coming up next. We'll have a What Movie Wednesday. We'll get back to the bad base running. I'll let you know what Colin Newby told us about the media availability. Keep it here. Unfiltered continues. 97.5 The Fanatic, NBC Sports, Philadelphia. Hi, it's Bill Colarulo, and there is some exciting news at my house. We're putting a pool in our backyard, and we're doing it with Pool Designs. 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Derek, the owner of Pool Designs, personally came out to our house. My wife and I liked him right away. He was really easy to talk to, no pressure. He walked us through all the different options. He answered all of our questions, and trust me, I had a lot of them. 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
9: A rough start for Andrew Painter. I'm Addison Zomberg with this Fanatic Sports Update. The Phillies with a slower start last night, and they got themselves back into it late, but some poor base running led to the 6-5 loss. Andrew Painter struggled on the mound, allowing 5 runs in 5 innings. Here was Painter postgame.
14: made a couple mistakes, and they capitalized on them. They were big moments. Obviously, the 300 home run really puts you in the hole. So just, I think, good timely hitting by them, and they put a lot of balls in the right spots.
9: The Phillies are back at it tonight for game two of this three-game series with the Houston Astros. It's a 6:40 first pitch. Christopher Sanchez will be on the mound. We just had Jason Stark of The Athletic on to talk about the urgency as we get closer to October. You can listen to that full interview on 97.5 The Fanatic. The NFL season begins tonight for the Seattle Seahawks and the New England Patriots. That means we're less than a week away from the Eagles season opener at Lincoln Financial Field against the Washington Commanders. Kickoff's at 4:25 Sunday, September 13th. The Philadelphia Union look to keep their streak going tonight for their game against FC Cincinnati. Kickoff at 7:45. 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
4: 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We got another What Movie Wednesday coming up for you this segment. Remember, we're giving away four pairs of tickets to Temple football versus Penn State Saturday afternoon at the Link. Hot ticket right now. Should be a great game. Maybe Temple upsets Penn State. Ricky Bo's not seeing it. The Penn State loving freak that you are. Wait, what daughter went
10: to? You gotta stop.
4: What daughter went to Penn State? Your oldest or your
10: Olivia
4: youngest?
10: Olivia did.
4: Is she going to the game?
10: What?
4: No, she's not coming up for the game, right?
10: No, she's at a concert tonight in New York, believe it or not.
4: She's living the dream, man.
10: No, Harry Styles.
4: Oh. Watermelon Sugar, huh?
9: That's a big artist, yeah.
4: There we go.
10: I think it is, right? He's in...
9: Is he at Madison Square Garden?
10: Yeah.
4: MSG tonight. All right, good for her.
10: But she's living in Chapel Hill, so it kind of sucks for me.
4: Yeah, it's a little bit of a hike.
10: So,
4: but we're giving away tickets. Temple, Penn State, we got four pairs. We're doing football movies. We've already done two of them, but you still got two more shots. One coming up here, another at the 5 o'clock hour, What Movie Wednesday. But before we get back to the Eagles, which I do want to get back to, I also want to take a look at tonight's NFL season opener, Super Bowl rematch. A lot is being made about the base running blunders last night. You had Brandon Marsh get doubled up, unacceptable. You had Alec Bohm misread a ball, and he almost gets automatic out because he almost touched Bryson Stott, as Ricky pointed out. That prevents a run from being able to score. But the biggest one that caused frustration was Edmundo Sosa, because there was no excuse for it. He's basically admiring his fly ball, and it's not a home run, and he could have been standing on third with no outs in a one-run game. Instead, he only gets to second, and he still celebrated like he did something great, even though he did not get out of the box. It took him 10 seconds just to get to first base. So Colin Newby's down there, and I said to Colin, yo, get Edmundo Sosa to answer what happened last night. Now, Colin does not want to accuse Edmundo Sosa of doing this intentionally. However, he said Sosa was not available to the media last night, as we knew.
10: Hmm.
4: When they opened up the clubhouse today, he said Sosa came in, he grabbed something, and he was out in less than a minute, which is not his normal routine. He said usually Sosa's in there, and he's hanging out with Arise, and he's hanging out with De La Cruz. So maybe there's a valid reason for it, but it appears that Sosa ducked the media a little bit. Like, he goes into the clubhouse availability, and he's in and out in less than a minute, which is not the norm for Edmundo. Like, I think you got to face the music here, man. Like, answer the questions. Do what Marsh did last night.
10: You know what? You wonder why people love Marsh and the way he does what he does as a baseball player. He knows when he makes mistakes. He comes out. You come out and own it. You know it's over, right? Do you know it's over? Brandon Marsh did it last night. Came in, said, I screwed up. I got to be on second base. There was nobody out. I should not have caught myself in that position. It's my fault. I take full responsibility for it. Guess what? There's nothing else you could write. There's nothing else you could comment on. It happened. He screwed up. He admitted it. And then he gets to move on. With it moving,
4: hold on. I'm getting wrong information.
10: Oh, then why are you making
11: the almighty Booney?
4: All right, hold on. False information. Apparently, he just made himself available in the dugout. So there we go. False information. The almighty Booney has corrected and censored as he should.
10: Well, it might not have been false. It may have been true and then made himself. And then somebody probably told him, hey, you got to talk to the media. They're not going to let this go.
4: Yeah, because Colin texted me about a half hour ago that he dipped in and out. So it was a short time ago he made himself available to the media. So there we go. False information.
10: I'll tell you what, then. It's a good move on his part because these things haunt. And he probably knows exactly what he did wrong. And he's probably just going to say, you know what? I screwed up. That's the bottom line. But, I mean, the one thing is you got to get that out there. You have to get that out there. Just admit what you did wrong, move on, and then people will forget and let you play the game after that. But, you know, if you let this thing kind of roll, it's going to get worse, worse, and worse.
4: All right, good. I'm glad that Booney is our corrector and censor, because I'm actually seeing it. I just went on Twitter now, and I'm seeing him address the media through his interpreter. So basically said he could have cost the team the game. So he fell on the sword. I'll take it. I will take that because, like you said, Ricky, you wanted to hear similar to what Brandon Marsh said last night. And Brandon Marsh said, hey, it's unacceptable. In fact, we have Brandon Marsh's audio. Let's play what Marsh said, and I'm going to work on trying to get the interpreter audio from what Sosa said. But here was Brandon Marsh after his base running mistake last night.
13: Yeah, with no outs, it's unacceptable for me to take a step towards third. It's a huge mistake by me. Really no excuse, just a really bad play on my part. Got to clean it up and come back tomorrow, ready for war.
16: Even if you freeze there, do you think you're going to be able to get back?
13: No, I got to get back. I got to go back first. First step's got to be to my left there. Yeah, you know, in the heat of the moment, thought I was getting through, hit hard, hooking towards that hole in between third and short. But yeah, there's really no excuse, no explanation other than I was just wrong, and I have to clean that up and be better in the future if we want to be where we want to be at the end of the year. So yeah, that's got to be cleaned up. That's on me.
4: All right, so good answer from Brandon Marsh there, and I think Sosa gave a similar response in the dugout through the interpreter. So let's hope they learn from it now, Ricky. Like, they're saying the right things.
10: Yeah, but I mean, learning from it. Have they really learned all year?
4: Well, we just had Jason Stark on, and he gives us the numbers.
10: I understand, but that means they just didn't get caught.
4: Yeah, I mean,
10: you could have bad base running where you don't get caught, which don't go in the numbers. So, yes, the numbers could be a little skewed one way or the other. I agree.
4: Yeah, because the numbers Stark gave us is they've been caught on the bases 35 times, which is the same amount as the Brewers. And didn't he say the Rays have been caught on the bases 50 times?
10: 50 times.
4: But I think you're right, Ricky. Like, you could see, because I know for a fact, Harper and Schwarber have made some pretty bad base running mistakes, and they missed the tag. So technically, it doesn't get called as a caught on the bases.
10: At least they're hustling.
4: Yeah, Sosa's is not getting caught on the bases.
10: No, I'll take hustling over getting caught watching the paint dry at home plate, because that bothers me. I don't know why that bothers me. You're watching it like you hit a home run.
4: It should bother you. It should.
10: And then I don't know how you feel about this, but the worst part about it was watching him celebrate at second base.
4: Yeah, he was oblivious to what he did.
10: Yeah, I don't know. That to me, it was egregious is what it was.
4: Yeah, I'm right there with you.
10: And like I said this in the first segment, I am a fan of Sosa. I love watching Sosa play. I don't like this new development that he's been doing this year, though. Every fly ball he hits, he does the stand up at home plate and look at it.
4: He does that little like pimp walk we were saying.
10: Yeah, I mean, a lot of times the ball's caught in the outfield. Other times, this one hits the wall, and you're caught with, you know, standing at home plate. Come on, man.
4: Yeah, I'm right there with you. And I'm not trying to rip Sosa here, but these are the types of mistakes. Because even though Jason Stark said to us, well, you look at the numbers, they haven't really got caught that much. Jason did acknowledge if what happened last night happens in a playoff game, it's absolutely terrible. I mean, you can't. In a playoff game, which these games are getting pretty close to being playoff games. You know, we heard that from Ryan Howard. Larry Boa said the same thing to the morning show this morning. Like, these games are really important now. You can't be giving up runs on the base paths simply because you didn't think to hustle out of the box because you're admiring a fly ball. Like, we had a texter earlier, Ricky, said, oh, well, Schwarber and Harper do the same thing. But like you pointed out, Schwarber does it when the ball's going into the upper deck. Yeah, when he's hitting the ball 440,
10: yeah.
4: Like, no matter what Sosa thought last night, if that got out, it was barely getting out.
10: I do have to tell you this. I don't think I've ever seen Schwarber admire a ball going out of the ballpark and it doesn't go out.
4: I think you're right. I don't think I've ever seen him get caught like that.
10: No.
4: I think you're – I don't – maybe we're wrong here. People will correct us, but I think you're right.
10: Well, I'm trying to think of one, because Schwarber's, number one, are not necessarily back-of-the-wall scrapers. No. I mean, most of his home runs are crushed and noticeably out of the ballpark. And what he does is give that innocent little grin when he hits it. Like, he'll make the swing and be like, I think I got it, you know? But, I mean, to stand at home plate and then celebrate on second base like you did something overly exhaustive, I mean, come on.
4: Can't afford that.
10: That bothered me a lot.
4: Yep. Control the things that you can control that take no talent. That hustle. Takes no talent to hustle out hustle. Of the box.
10: Yep. It doesn't.
4: And look, I get it, Ricky. Like the old school, people may want you to hustle to first base on a ground ball. I get that players don't do that necessarily
10: anymore. I don't necessarily have a full problem with that because everybody does that now.
4: Yeah, but this is different.
10: They're trying not to get injured, which I guess they're trying to tell you is running injures you, which I don't understand that really either. But I've gotten to the fact that that's going to happen every single night. Guys are not going to run to first on a routine ground ball. I mean, it could make you look stupid if the guy boots the ball and is kicking it around and still gets you out at first. But besides that, okay, fine. That's the one leeway I think I would give them. I don't like that on double play balls because, you know, anything could happen in an exchange. But on a ground ball to second base from a left-handed hitter, okay, I get it. You're not going to make it there unless he throws the ball into the dugout. So I have accepted certain things. But a ball hit towards the wall, that there's nothing to accept there that you were admiring yourself at home plate.
4: Now, we've gotten a couple of texts on this. Addison told me, and I'm also

0: somewhat fair, but you look at the big picture, I think the one thing that comes to mind is Bryce Harper makes $300 million.
1: Doesn't make it right, but I know what you're saying.
0: It doesn't make it right. You're 100% on top of that one.
1: All right, well, look, I want to hear from Phillies fans. Get your voice memos in. We hear you coming up at 525. How upset were you with the base running blunders last night? Send them in, 610-632-0975. But it's time for another What Movie Wednesday. It's your third chance. We're doing four opportunities to win four pairs of tickets to Temple versus Penn State Saturday at noon. We're doing football movies. So far, we've done The Program. We've done Friday Night Lights. Here's your third chance. We'll play a clip. If you know it, text it to the Davis Honda text line. Here we go.
2: You got a bad attitude, and you don't listen. We do things around here my way. You understand that? You think you're in some fancy school? Bullshit. You show me the kind of smarts. Makes me wonder if you know the difference between a sneeze and a wet fart. You're going to be second string all your life, boy.
1: Know the difference between a sneeze and a wet fart, Ricky Bow.
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1: 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Coming up, we will give you the answer, but we also got to talk about something that happened last night that was just so dumb for the business side of sports. We'll talk about that, and we'll take a look. Tonight's NFL opener, Patriots, Seahawks, A.J. Brown. What did Schefter say about A.J. this morning? Eagles fans aren't going to like it. Keep it here, unfiltered, 97.5 The Fanatic, NBC Sports, Philadelphia.
4: 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The new Powerball NFL X's and O's from the New Jersey Lottery is here. 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
5: While much of the focus this offseason rightfully centered around a new-look offense under first-year coordinator Sean Mannion and how quarterback Jalen Hurts functions within it, Sunday's matchup with the Washington Commanders is one in which I'm expecting the defense to do the heavy lifting. The game within the game, in my estimation, will be in the trenches, where the Eagles have a decided advantage. Let's hone in on the defensive line specifically, where defensive tackles Jalen Carter, Jordan Davis, and Moro Jomo draw favorable matchups against a vulnerable Washington interior. For perspective, Commanders quarterback Jaden Daniels has been sacked 65 times over his first 24 games, and I'm expecting the Eagles interior trio to establish their presence early in this one, bringing the heat and forcing Daniels off his spot. While the Eagles offense navigates the new scheme in the early going, expect the defense to answer the bell in a big way. I'm Andrew DiCecco with this Birds update on 97.5 The Fanatic.
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8: All right, we just had your third What Movie Wednesday of the day. So far, Ricky Bo is 2 for 2. Can he go 3 for 3?
9: Are you kidding me? Another one of my favorites, Varsity Blues.
8: I haven't seen that movie in years, man.
9: Don't do yourself a favor. Sit down once in a while and don't go to a movie theater and watch something at home instead.
8: I know. You got to tell my 3 kids to leave me alone so I can watch movies.
9: You've had plenty of time off here lately.
8: I did watch a movie last night. And I would not recommend it. I thought it was a terrible, terrible script. The Whisper Man on Netflix. All-star cast, man. Robert De Niro was in it. Michael Keaton. The dude from Severance was in it. And it was terrible. I thought the script was ridiculous. But it got good reviews.
9: So the movie stunk.
8: I thought so. All right, but Varsity Blues certainly didn't. And if you got it right, you qualify. We'll announce the winners at the end of the show. If you didn't, don't worry. We got another shot coming up in the 5 o'clock hour. Before we get to tonight's NFL opener, Ricky Bo, I said that there was something that happened in sports last night that was so stupid for business. Do you have any idea what I'm talking about?
9: No.
8: I've told you before, my wife is a big tennis fan.
9: Oh, yeah, because the match went until 3:30 a.m.
8: Dude. Tennis is dying, all right? I don't think it should be. It's a very entertaining sport, and it's a tough sport, but it's dying because pickleball has taken over. You got the U.S. Open. You have an American in Ben Shelton taking on Alcaraz in a match in Arthur Ashe Stadium, and you let it go to 3:30 in the morning? You could control when that match is. It was an unbelievable match, and it doesn't end until 3:30. Shelton upsets Alcaraz. Everyone's talking about how it was the match of the century. Nobody freaking saw it. It ended at 3:30 in the morning. Like, here's what it sounded like, because I doubt anybody got to see it live, when Shelton upset Alcaraz, literally, 3:30 in the morning. Here it is.
10: What a battle.
11: 1-6, 7-6.
10: Now, there have been some nice hugs at the net today from the guys. 4 hours and 28 minutes. The biggest moment of Ben Shelton's career. And he's got a standing ovation. And he deserves it.
9: And everybody was sleeping.
8: Everybody.
9: I knew it didn't start till late because I was done with postgame and they still were, I think they were warming up for that match, which is crazy. But I believe the first session ran late, which is why that gets pushed all the way back.
8: It does, but you got to do something about that.
9: What are they supposed to do?
8: Ricky, could you imagine any game going that late? Like, look, March Madness. Sometimes you got to wait until the game in front of you ends, right? When you're in the field of 64. Games aren't getting over at 3:30 in the morning. Like, this is one of the best matches of the year.
9: And these are professional athletes that are supposed to be on schedules and some kind of timing for sleep and everything else. Yeah, it doesn't help them in the long run. There's no doubt about that, and I understand that. But sometimes you got to suck it up and do what you got
8: to
9: do.
8: I mean, from the athlete's perspective. What I'm talking about, though, is tennis. If you want to try to bring in a new audience to tennis.
9: They didn't help themselves.
8: Yeah, how the hell are you doing that? Anyway.
9: Well, I guess doing something like this, because guess who's talking about it? Ricky Bowe and Bill Colarulo on Unfiltered. 2-6, Monday through Friday, 97.5, Fanatic, NBC Sports, Philadelphia.
8: That's only because my wife was so upset because she couldn't stay up to watch the match. She goes to bed early, and she wanted to watch.
9: Is she huge tennis?
8: Yeah, she loves tennis.
9: Man. It's unbelievable. I mean, we got a bunch of guys over here that love tennis, too. I noticed that last night.
8: Johnny Clark's a big tennis guy.
9: Johnny Clark is Mr. Tennis. We were over at the stadium last night, and he's got his phone on. All I'm hearing is, you know, the sneakers, the screech?
8: Yeah.
9: I didn't know where it was coming from. I look over. He's got his iPad on over there. He's got the tennis match on.
8: Yeah, it's a shame, though, that great match. But you got an American in it. Ben Shelton now has got a real shot to win the U.S. Open with eliminating Alcaraz, who's a stud. All right, but tonight you also have the NFL opener. Super Bowl rematch. A.J. Brown and the New England Patriots taking on the Seattle Seahawks. And I'm listening to the morning show this morning, Ricky. They had Adam Schefter on. And I don't even know why they asked. I mean, I probably because of the game tonight, but like, hey, what type of season do you expect AJ Brown to have, right? I don't think Eagles fans are going to like this answer from Shefty. Listen to this.
12: I expect AJ Brown to have the kind of season this year for the Patriots that Terrell Owens had for the Eagles in his first season in Philadelphia. I think the two players are similar. I think they're physical freaks. I think they're tremendous talents. I think they were kind of let go from that point in time from their team and moved on to a new team that seemingly wanted them more. And I think that A.J. Brown is going to put up numbers this year the way that Terrell Owens did when he arrived in Philadelphia that first year.
8: So let me refresh your memory for anyone out there who maybe forgets. In only 14 games before Roy Williams with the horse collar tackle broke his ankle, he had 77 catches, 1,200 yards, and 14 touchdowns.
9: Oof.
8: In 14 games. T.O., that might have been the best season I've ever seen from an Eagles wide receiver. He was unbelievable before that tackle that broke his ankle.
9: So that's how you really feel.
8: You think AJ's going to have
9: it? I think AJ has a big year.
8: I know. I do, too.
9: I do. I mean, okay. Should you really be worried about it? No. He's a Patriot. It's not an Eagle. You don't really think that way. If you have him on your fantasy team, then good. That's the way you should look at it.
8: And look, he's the AFC. If it was in the NFC, I'd be more worried.
9: I don't have anything against A.J. Brown.
8: No, me either. I'm right there with you.
9: I don't know if I should. You know what I mean?
8: Well, Eagles fans are hurt because he wanted out.
9: But he was still a great player here.
8: And he got you a Super Bowl.
9: And what's interesting to me, other sports, a guy that wants out, people hate that guy. You ever notice that? Why that didn't happen here, I don't know. It's almost like an understood thing.
8: Oh, you mean, you're talking about with the team or the fans?
9: Because
8: I think lot of the fans dislike
9: AJ. I don't think so. I come on. When this first happened, everybody was like, well, just trade him. Just trade him. And even in the offseason, when they were getting ready to trade him, everybody was saying, let's just get this over with.
8: Yeah, I don't know. My read on it's different. I think there's a lot of fans who are angry at him. I think they are. You and I aren't those types of people.
9: I just don't care. He wants to go somewhere else, go. Just go.
8: Well, that game's tonight. Who's carrying that game?
9: You know how you
8: NBC,
9: you,
8: I think.
9: You know how you punch back on that one? Go out and win the Super Bowl this year.
8: Well, AJ, if what we've heard is true, he might not care if he has a big season. If he has a TO type of season, he don't care who wins the Super Bowl.
9: He doesn't care. He'll be vacationing somewhere happy as a clam.
8: So that'll be on NBC tonight. I can't wait. I got a couple players going in this game. But let's get back to the Eagles. Who cares about AJ and the Patriots? The question we started the show with today when we were talking the birds in the 3 o'clock hour, is there anything Jalen Hurts can do to change your opinion of him this season, good or bad? And I've been shocked by the Twitter poll. So before we dive deep into the conversation, let's check the Twitter poll. Twitter poll's still up, right?
11: Oh, yeah, it is.
8: Of course it's up. It's always up. Thanks to Dr. Avi Donapel of Iron Mountain Men's Health. What do we got?
11: Is there anything Jalen Hurts can do this season to change your opinion on him, good or bad? We're still with 53% as yes, 47% as no.
8: 47% as no. All right, let's dive deeper into that Jalen Hurts conversation coming up. Unfiltered continues. 97.5 The Fanatic, NBC Sports, Philadelphia. And listen, you know me. 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
11: A rough start for Andrew Painter. I'm Madison Somberg with this Fanatic Sports Update. The Phillies with a slower start last night, and they got themselves back into it late, but some poor base running led to the 6-5 loss. Andrew Painter struggled on the mound, allowing 5 runs in 5 innings. Here was Painter postgame.
13: They made a couple mistakes, and they capitalized on them. They were big moments. Obviously, the 3-run home run really puts you in the hole, so just, I think, good timely hitting by them, and they put a lot of balls in the right spots.
11: The Phillies are back at it tonight for Game 2 of this 3-game series with the Houston Astros. It's a 6:40 first pitch. Christopher Sanchez will be on the mound. We had Jason Stark of The Athletic on in the 4 o'clock hour to talk about the urgency as we get closer to October. 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The NFL season begins tonight for the Seattle Seahawks and the New England Patriots, and you know that means we're less than a week out from the Eagles season opener at Lincoln Financial Field. It'll be the Washington Commanders in town. Kickoff is 4:25 this Sunday, September 13th. The Philadelphia Union look to keep their streak going tonight against FC Cincinnati. 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
8: All right, coming up on the 5 o'clock hour here on Unfiltered, we got your last What Movie Wednesday coming up. And Ricky, during the break, I was outside the studio and I said to Addison, like, we got NFL football tonight, like real NFL football. I know we were just talking about it, but it's starting to hit me. Like, we're like 3.5 hours away from no more preseason, no more what ifs and what this team's going to look like or what that team's going to look like. We're going to find out. In about 3.5 hours, what these teams are going to look like.
2: Yeah, it's game on. I mean, we are right there. You know what? This is awesome. There's a game tonight. There's a game tomorrow night. And then you're back to what? College games until Sunday. We're back in the swing of things.
8: It's awesome.
2: Oh, my goodness. This place is going to be rocking. You know what? You said you're coming down Sunday early. I'm going to come out to see you because I'm going to be down here doing Phillies pre and post before the Eagles game. And then probably have a beer or two after I get out.
11: Three, four. Yeah,
8: he kind of paused there.
11: You can hear the smile on his face right now, by the way.
2: Oh, yeah, I get fired up for football season because it's awesome. There's nothing better when you got, like, a bunch of sports going on.
8: Yes.
2: And I think the college kickoff last week kind of gave you a little bit of an appetizer. And Penn State rolling over Temple on Saturday is going to give you a little bit more of an appetizer. And then you're going to be starving for more. 4:25 Sunday, the Link. Get excited!
11: That's what I was gonna say.
8: Yeah, it's going to be pretty awesome. And they practiced today. They were back on the practice field today.
9: Way to bring us down.
8: And Jonathan Greenard, this might be good news
9: for
8: people.
9: He's on the field.
8: Practice today. And Sirianni said, we'll kind of see how it works. Now, remember, they didn't put him on the PUP list, which means they expect him to be back before missing four games. Could it be this weekend? We will see. But a lot to talk about with the Eagles Commanders. We're certainly going to do that over the next couple of days. We'll have Tim McManus tomorrow. We'll have Andrew DeCecco on Friday. But still looking big picture here for a second. We've talked a lot about the Jalen Hurts and the conversation being broken. And it's a new offense. And what is it going to look like? So we asked the question today, which I thought was a pretty simple question that would have a simple answer. Is there anything Jalen Hurts can do to change your opinion of him this season, good or bad? And believe it or not, at least half the people are saying no. There's nothing he can do to change their opinion. Now, some of them are positive Jalen Hurts people. Like, Ricky, you said you're not going to change your opinion off of one season because you believe he is a proven winner, right?
9: Yeah, I think he's a proven winner. I think he's proven that through the 6 years that, or what is it, 7 years that he's been basically going. I mean, this guy's no joke. I don't see how you could look at a guy like Jalen Hurts and say he has to do something to make you feel comfortable about who he is as a quarterback. I think you'd be out of your minds.
8: So you would look at it, if for some reason he struggles this year, you're going to look at it and say, down year, not who Jalen Hurts is.
9: Yes, I would just say it's a down year. Now, you've also, 6 years. What did I say, 7? I'm putting this year into that. But it would be 7 years. I know where you're going to go with this. You're going to say, well, what if the contract for next year, you know, it's kind of a dead contract going into next after this year. Well, then that's a different story because I'm not the one that has to pay the bill on this one. So I guess the rating system for that might be a little bit different. So if I'm thinking to myself and I'm a GM, if I'm Howie Roseman, I'm going to say, oh, you know what? He's not putting up the numbers that he thought he should put up with this offense. I think we might have to look elsewhere, and I think we might have to start going another direction. But that's if he completely falls off the rails, which I think is going to be hard to do for a guy like Jalen Hurts, period.
8: Yeah, I'm expecting it to be a good season. Like, I'm expecting Jalen to acclimate well to Sean Mannion's offense, but I don't think it's going to be a straight line either. Like, I feel like fans out there, we need to get reasonable expectations to start the year. Maybe I'm shocked by it. Maybe they hit the ground running week one against the Commanders, and we just see a straight line to the postseason of the offense looking good every week. I think it's going to be more ups and downs with this offense.
9: All right, I get where you're coming from, but you're thinking ups and downs per offensive coordinator. That's what I feel like you're saying. I'm looking at it at a different way, and it's always been this way. Jalen gets protected by those guys up front. If they're healthy and they're doing their jobs, I think it makes Jalen's job a lot easier. And I think it makes him feel a lot more comfortable behind center. So I kind of put it on them also to keep him healthy, keep him right, and keep his mindset.
8: Yeah.
9: But you're looking at it as Mannion is the end-all be-all here.
8: No, not necessarily. No. What I'm saying is that learning that offense, and this isn't just Hurts. The offensive line is also learning a brand new scheme. They got a new run game coordinator. They have a new offensive line coach. I'm expecting the offense, and again, hopefully I'm wrong. Like, hopefully they hit the ground running week one and we see, boom, they're great every game for 17 games leading to the postseason. I think you're going to see more ups and downs from everybody because everyone is doing things that they've never done before. They're all being asked to run an offense that looks completely different than what they've ever done. Even the offensive line, their whole run blocking scheme is different. You know, the under center play action is different. The pre-snap motion that we keep hearing about is going to be different. So I think a lot of the stuff is going to be different. So I think it's reasonable to expect some ups and downs from everyone, and that does include Jalen Hurts. And that's why, you know, maybe we need to do a Jalen Hurts positivity pledge on the show, like where we can't overreact to Jalen Hurts' performance until like week 5 or 6.
9: But that would be unfair, and we wouldn't be doing anybody justice by doing that.
8: No, we wouldn't do it.
9: If he goes out and has one of those 0 point first halves in game one, I don't think it would be fair for us to say, oh, Jalen's fine, no big deal. Because it is a big deal. As you know, we live and die with sports, period, in this city. And to neglect something like that, I think, would be just wrong. flat out wrong, and I'm disappointed that my partner said that.
8: Well, here's what I mean by it, and this is where I don't think it's wrong. You can't, and I think you're going to agree with this. You can't overreact to the first 4 weeks of the season.
9: Oh, okay, because Saquon told us that.
8: Dude, if we would have overreacted, and I'm talking, I say we, let's talk about it from the Eagles' perspective, not the fans, because fans did overreact. If the franchise would have overreacted the first few weeks of the season in 2024, mm-hmm. Sirianni probably would have been fired. Jalen Hurts might have been benched. Like, you think about 2024, they were 2-2 at the bye, and there was people, media and fans, wanting the coach fired, wanting the scheme changed. Now, they did end up changing the scheme at the bye. They went more run heavy, but then they didn't lose again. Like, they lost one game on their road to the Super Bowl. What I'm saying is as you roll out a brand new offense, if they don't look good in week one, we can't come on here and start overreacting. I don't think we can really evaluate the Eagles' offense until week five.
9: Overreact or react to the game?
8: Oh, of course we're going to react.
9: Yes, I understand that. I get your 4 weeks, but if the Eagles are 0-4 through 4 weeks, we're not going to be happy campers.
8: No, that's a good point. That's a good point.
9: See,
8: Throw the positivity pledge out the window.
9: What I think you're trying to say is if they're 2-2 through 4 weeks and they've shown some improvement or at least shown that they're on the uptick, that everything's fine. I think that's what you're trying to get at.
8: Yeah, you want to see growth.
9: You're 0-4 and you see nothing going on that's a positive. This is going to be ugly.
8: Yeah, and with their defense, they should be able to win games even as there's growing pains as an offense. Like, I think as long – this is where you have the weird dichotomy of wanting Hurts to take chances, but then not messing with the formula of when you win the turnover battle, you win a lot of games. And this is where Jalen Hurts, and this isn't a negative to say a game manager, he's been great at managing games because he understands, I got a good defense. What am I going to force this ball over the middle for in a situation where we have the lead? Let's live for another down. Let's punt it, pin them deep, play the field possession battle, and we're going to get the ball back because the defense is going to go three and out. Like, there's his situational awareness, his football IQ, I think it's ignored sometimes. And people want to see, oh, well, he's never thrown for 4,900 yards like Joe Burrow has. Yeah, but Jalen Hurts knows how to win. I don't know. It's a weird conversation because I want to see Hurts evolve. I want to see the offense evolve. But at the same time, it's hard to argue with the success the team has had. And maybe this is why when Shefty was on the morning show this morning, he was talking about how polarizing of a figure Jalen Hurts is in the city of Philadelphia. Here was Adam Schefter this morning. And I see Matt Mynarik bothering our producer in there, and he's not going to let her get play the audio because Matt Mynarik's in there bothering her. I'm just kidding. Here was Shefty on the morning show this morning.
12: I think he's got a reputation as a winner is what I think he's got a reputation as. Like, the guy's won a Super Bowl MVP. He's won a lot of games. He's been something of a polarizing figure, more so probably in Philadelphia than across the league. I mean, U.S. teams in Cleveland and other cities, if they would love to have a quarterback like Jalen Hurts, the answer would be yes, in a heartbeat. So I understand that Philadelphia wants, demands, needs more. My guess is he's more highly regarded outside the city than he is within the city.
8: Ricky, so he says that, and this is where I disagree. I do believe Hurts is a very polarizing figure. We've had this conversation a lot. Do you think it's worse locally or nationally?
9: I feel like it's locally, but maybe that's just because where we are and what we hear every single day. But I think nationally it's probably worse because they just look at stats. Let's face it. How deep are you actually digging? Do you know what I'm saying? Like, if you're in the national picture, I mean, we see Josh Allen or we see Joe Burrow's numbers, and the first thing we're going to look at is what? Their yardage, their touchdowns, and their interceptions.
8: Well, when we say, like, locally versus nationally, I mean, look, let's call it like it is. There's a radio station that makes a living off of this, right? And it's not a coincidence that it's always the host that has the negative opinion about Hurts and then the former Eagle that has the positive opinion about Hurts. Like, this is when we talk about doing disingenuous radio versus real opinions, right? So there's another station, and this is what WIP does, is one person takes the negative side of Hurts, the other takes the positive, and then they get the phone to ring, and it's disingenuous radio. It's like WWE, right? It's just, you can't look at it as real sports talk because it's not. So that, I think, is creating maybe this public perception that, oh, he's so polarizing in the city of Philadelphia. I don't think it's that bad in the city of Philadelphia, if we're really being honest here. I think a majority of fans see it the way we see it, which is you can appreciate all the good things he does, and at the same time, like you would any other player in the league, say, all right, here's what he needs to improve upon. Like, we do that with all of our sports teams. We do that with all of our athletes. Like, why should Hurts be any different? But as long as you're doing it without an agenda and without a bias that just tries to fit your agenda, and that's what I think they do at WIP. But nationally, I don't know if it's just an agenda, but that's where it seems to be even more polarizing when they do these quarterback lists. And maybe it is an agenda because they know when you put Hurts low on a list, it's going to get a lot of reaction from the city. It's going to get a lot of reaction from the fan base. It's the same reason why I think every year, every national show picks the Cowboys to win the division, right?
9: Yep.
8: Every year. And what is it going to do? Oh, I think this is the year the Cowboys go to the Super Bowl. It gets clicks. It gets ratings. That's why people do what they do. But it's not just like you heard Shefty in that clip say, around the league, he's viewed as a winner. There's all these other teams that would want him. But then you get the Jeremy Fowler ESPN list, which isn't Fowler's list. It's talking to NFL executives and scouts and coaches. And Hurts is always ranked below guys like, you know, Baker Mayfield and some of these other quarterbacks that have never won anything. So is it local or is it national? See, I think local, there's a vocal minority. But I think national, it does appear to be very polarizing on a national level. The whole Hurts conversation to me is so interesting because of how broken it is, and I don't know how we arrived here.
9: Yeah, you don't know how we got here. And why is he so polarizing? Why? Is it because of his attitude? Is that it? Is that the reason? Or is it because he just wins and people are jealous of it? Maybe that could be on the national view. I don't know. But a guy that just wins, I'm pretty happy with. I mean,
0: I'm a coffee bean.
9: Yeah, you be whatever bean you want to be. I just look at it like this. If he's out there every Sunday, which he is, he's healthy a lot for the most part in his career, and he's able to motivate his offense. That's what you need in a quarterback. You don't need a quarterback throwing 90-yard bombs every single play. It doesn't matter. You need a guy that can run an offense.
8: Yeah, it is very interesting. And look, what surprised me a little bit this offseason is, you know, I'm going to make this about my man Nick Sirianni now. As polarizing as the conversation is about Hurts, Sirianni is also a very polarizing figure. But for whatever reason, hasn't it appeared to be a little quiet around Nick this offseason? It seems to be more conversation about what Hurts can and can't do and less about Nick. But I guarantee you, if the season doesn't go as planned to start the year, the noise about Nick will get loud as well, right?
9: Because I would assume so. I mean, Nick Sirianni, he you know he's going to do something that's going to be, like, out there, yelling at the fans in Buffalo. You know, we remember that. We remember AJ rolling his eyes at him because of that. That is Nick. That's just what he does. And you know he's going to continue to do things like that. That's either maybe yelling at the fans to maybe some of that, maybe kind of getting into a fan base after you beat them in their home yard. Yeah, that's Nick Sirianni, period.
8: Like, I'm looking at some of the
9: he's going to be back. Don't worry about it.
8: I'm looking at some of the NFL Coach of the Year odds. And, like, Sirianni's not even on the list of the one I'm looking at right now. Like, it is interesting. Hurts and Sirianni, both of them, have done nothing but win. But yet both of them have become such polarizing figures. And it is interesting. How did we arrive here? And I don't want to hear, like, oh, that's just the city of Philadelphia, because it does go further than just the city. This is on a national level, too. Like, the disrespect and the questions. And you seem to make all these excuses nationally for everybody else. Right. There's excuses for Dan Campbell. There's excuses for John Harbaugh. Right. Two CEO type coaches. But there's excuses for those guys when they don't win.
9: You have to turn everything into your cousin, don't you?
8: There's same excuses for the quarterback position. Right. Josh Allen. We heard a clip last week from GetUp saying, well, he's been good enough to win. Oh, well, Joe Burrow's been good enough to win. It's his defense. It's his offensive line.
9: Yeah, but let's face it. I mean, you need a decent defense to win. You can't go in with a really bad defense and expect to win football games. Why? because offenses cannot win it alone. It just doesn't happen in football. You know that as well as
8: I do. Yeah, you're not wrong. My point, though, is why are those conversations had objectively with everybody else, coach and quarterback, but not our coach and quarterback? Like, how did we arrive here? I'm serious. I'm trying to figure this out. How did we arrive here? Because it's not just Philly. I don't want to hear, oh, that's just Philly fans for you. No, this is nationally, too. All right, well, look, I know a lot of people want to weigh in. We hear you coming up. We got a ton of memos on the Phillies and the Eagles, which we'll get to. But let's get our last What Movie Wednesday in, Ricky Bo. What do you think?
9: Let's do it.
8: We're giving away four pairs of tickets. Temple, Penn State, Saturday, 12 o'clock at the Link. You can get your tickets by calling 215-204-8499 or go online to alsports.com. Or you can win them right here, right now. We're doing football movies. We've already done The Program. We've already done Friday Night Lights. And we've already done Varsity Blues. All right, we're going to play a clip of a movie. It's a football movie. If you know it, text it. You don't have to call. Just text the name of the movie to 610-632-0975. Here we go.
1: So you like everyone else around here?
3: No, I hate you. Yeah. 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
1: Yeah, well, you weak side block. It's not good enough. Says who?
22: I heard some coaches talking.
23: What color are my knuckles?
1: What
23: color are my knuckles?
1: They're white.
23: They're white. You see white because my weight's for it means I'm coming after you. If I'm laying back, the color comes back.
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11: A rough start for Andrew Painter. I'm Addison Somberg with this Fanatic Sports Update. The Phillies with a slower start last night. They got themselves back into it late, but some poor base running led to the final score of 6-5. Andrew Painter struggled on the mound, allowing 5 runs in 5 innings. Here was Painter postgame.
13: They made a couple mistakes, and they capitalized on them. They were big moments. Obviously, the 3-run home run really puts you in the hole. So just, I think, good timely hitting by them, and they put a lot of balls in the right spots.
11: The Phils are back at it tonight for game 2 of this 3-game series against the Houston Astros. It's a 6:40 first pitch with Christopher Sanchez on the mound. We had Jason Stark of The Athletic earlier today to talk about the urgency as we get towards October. 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And the NFL season begins tonight for the Seattle Seahawks and the New England Patriots, which means we're less than a week out from the Eagles' home opener this upcoming Sunday, September 13th, kickoff at 4:25. The Philadelphia Union look to keep it going tonight for their game against FC Cincinnati. Kickoff at 7:45. 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
8: All right, welcome back in. What Movie Wednesday? We just had your last chance to win. We're doing football movies. Did you get that one, Ricky? That one wasn't easy.
2: Invincible.
8: Invincible. Did I ever tell you my story about Vince Papale when I was an attorney?
2: I don't believe so. Vince, great guy.
8: So people know before I did this, I was a trial attorney, and I'm picking a jury. And
2: I passed the bar.
8: The way you do it. All right. Do you not want me to tell the freaking story? I won't tell the freaking story.
2: Why are you getting so upset?
8: Because you're acting like I'm like, you passed the bar. I didn't say any of that. I'm telling a story about Vince Papale.
2: You are a baby.
11: Let's calm down.
8: Really, I won't tell the story if it's that big of a deal. I'm gonna come over there with you in your unbuttoned shirt. I see it.
11: Whoa. Oh God.
8: No, you don't see him. He's got him unbuttoned again.
11: I don't see Ricky right now.
2: I keep doing that because I got to put a microphone in between that. Oh, forget it. Just go ahead, please, Vince.
11: Overexplaining.
8: I posted that clip of you with the buttons down. I'm telling you, all the ladies like it.
2: I think he's hot. He's a good looking guy.
8: And then people are like,
2: that guy's correct.
8: Yeah, people like it. You know, my favorite one though, someone shared the video, Ricky, of me talking about you having your buttons down, and all they said was wood. That's all it said. Wood.
11: Does he understand?
8: W-O-U-L-D, Ricky.
2: Yes.
8: Yeah, okay. I want to make sure we're clear here. Yes, all right, now the Vince Papale story isn't that good. Like, it's not even that good of a story now for me to tell
2: it. But I want to hear it.
8: So anyway, picking a jury, If anyone's ever done that in New Jersey, they call up people into the box. So they'll call up like seven jurors out of the public into the jury box, and then you have to say whether or not you want them on the jury. They call Vince Papale, is the way they call his name. He comes up. I know right away who he is, obviously, and a lot of people in the jury box know who he is. The judge has no idea. So they make you say something about yourself, and Vince Papale stands up and he says, you know, I was a former professional athlete. They made a movie about my life. I'm now a motivational speaker. And I see the judge looking at him like, this guy is full of it. Like, she didn't believe him at all. Well, he ends up getting in on the jury, and make a long story short, the next day, the judge, before the jury comes in, she's like, oh my God, I had no idea who that was. I thought he was full of it. I thought he was lying. And then everyone had to tell her who he was. Anyway, not that great of a story. But Vince Papale was on my jury once when I was a trial attorney, which I thought was an interesting story that Ricky ruined, damn it.
11: Then you started talking about buttons.
8: Anyway.
0: Well, you know what?
2: It's so easy. You could do it in your underwear.
0: It's good having a lawyer on my side, because I haven't been called for jury duty for the first time in like 6 years.
11: Now you're gonna.
8: Yeah, you just jinxed it.
0: There's no way.
8: You just jinxed it.
0: You think they're listening? They're like, oh, yeah, we forgot to send this one out.
8: Got
0: to
8: get Ricky Bowe on. Anyway, not that great of a story, so that's why I wasn't.
0: It wasn't a bad story.
8: All right, I'm done with you. I'm done with you.
0: What is your, you know what? You really got visibly upset there.
8: I am done with you. I don't actually ever get upset. So people do ask, though, if we legitimately get upset. I don't know if you and I have ever carried anything outside of a segment and been upset about it. I don't think.
0: No, I don't. You know what?
8: Maybe this time.
11: Just such a hard work environment.
0: My memory's just not long enough.
8: No, I'll tell you, though, it's not easy. You do 4 hours a day every single day with somebody. It's amazing we haven't killed each other in over 300 shows. We're on show 312
0: today. I don't even feel one bit of anger.
11: Just you wait until baseball's over and he's here a lot more.
8: I know. Maybe that's why, Ricky, because you're not here all the time.
0: Yeah, but we've already done that.
8: Yeah, we did. We got through it.
11: One full week was tough.
0: What do you mean got through it? You make it sound like I'm hell.
8: Oh, you said it, not me. All right, if you got Invincible, you qualify. We'll announce our four winners at the end of the show. But let's hear from some people. Let's do We Hear You. Hit it at us.
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1: We hear ya.
8: 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What do we got?
17: Marsh's play was a brain-dead, trying-too-hard deal. Sosa is an absolute disgrace with that posing nonsense. He's not Schwarber. He doesn't need to do that ever, even if it is a 450-footer. But let's face facts. If you take away about a 5-6 year span when Davey Lopes was on the coaching staff, and there were a few good base runners outside of that, Scott Rolen being one of them, but the Phillies have been a lousy base running team since the days of Boa and Schmidt and the actual days of fundamental baseball.
0: Fundamental baseball is no longer with us.
8: No.
0: At least not in Philadelphia.
8: And you're right. But to his point, and this is kind of what you were saying too, as much as you don't like Brandon Marsh's play, it's a dumb play, it's a bad fundamental play, and he's trying to be overly aggressive for no reason. In Sosa's, it's just, there's no excuse. Like, there's no explanation where Edmundo Sosa could have that would make you say, okay, like, you're not running out of the box in a yeah. game that you need to be running out of the box. It's the bottom of the ninth.
0: And I love Booney's comment on that, that it took him 11.5 seconds to have a triple. What was that, 2 weeks ago? And 11.5 seconds into that play, the fielder was just picking up the ball.
8: The almighty Booney, as always.
1: The almighty Booney.
8: Yeah, it was in June. 11 and a half seconds it took him to get to third against the Mets.
0: Yeah.
8: And then last night, 11 and a half seconds before the center fielder even threw the ball. So, yeah.
0: And he barely got a double.
8: Inexcusable. Probably a tie game. Maybe you win it. All right, what else we got?
18: Hey, guys. It's Rick from Northeast Philly checking in. I totally agree with you. Base running blunders will kill this team if the bullpen doesn't. But here's the point. You got to play hard. I watched Ricky grow, pitching when I was growing up in my 20s, and guys like Steve Carlton and Schilling and guys like Kruk and Dykstra and all, and they all hustled. You know, you see the ball, it's going, you hustle. And then if it goes out of the yard, then you can strut. That's fine. I'm not getting overcritical, but you got to play hard.
8: Don't disagree. I mean, it seems like everybody has a similar opinion on this. Although we did have some texts early, Ricky, who wanted to point to the fact that Bryce Harper has set the tone for this.
0: Yeah.
8: Because he doesn't do it.
0: I understand that. Bryce Harper is also making $300 million. So that kind of takes that off the table. Because Edmundo Sosa is not even a starter on this team. For him to pull something like that, it's just not right. I'm sorry. It doesn't even sound right that a player that's a utility player off the bench pulls that in a big game at a big time. It was at a big time. I guess if you're looking at the situation in a different way, like Bryce Harper can't be the one to say something to him, then I understand that what you're talking about because he kind of does the same thing. But Bryce over-hustles, I believe, sometimes.
8: Yeah, it's a good point. He gets himself in trouble trying to get that extra bag.
0: Correct.
8: Yeah, it's just, it's a different game, man. It's a different game, but it is frustrating watching a game like that. And like Jason Stark told us earlier, and you can listen to that whole interview. We'll have it on our YouTube page shortly and on the Fanatic app. Great stuff from Jason. But even though when you look at the numbers and the metrics, maybe the Phillies aren't in the bottom of the league in terms of base running mistakes, if that happened in a playoff game, what happened last night, it would be devastating. Especially in a three-game wild card series. And how about that stat Jason gave us, which is teams that lose the first game of a three-game wild card series are 1-15.
0: Yeah, that's not good.
8: Could you imagine losing game one because of base running?
0: Well, I mean, you lose game one, and then you got to win two in a row against a good team. Remember that. That's why it's 1-15. You're not playing a bad team. That's the whole point.
8: Yeah, I get you.
0: But and confidence. Let's face it. Confidence levels grow when you win that first game. You're like, all we got to do is win one more. There's no pressure on us in game two. You go out and play like a pro.
8: This is why maybe Matt Gelb was on to something, putting Lizardo in the bullpen for a game one. I don't know.
0: Thinking outside the box, yeah.
8: I don't know. All right, let's get another one in.
3: Bill, you're fighting a losing battle trying to change the narrative surrounding Jalen Hurts. 45% of people... He's going to walk on water. They're always going to love him because of the two Super Bowls and how he played in the Super Bowls, the championship win, the team success and playoff success under him. The other 45% of people, Jalen Hurts could cure disease, and people will complain he didn't cure it fast enough or how he cured it. You have 10% that can actually be objective, so let it go. You're going to make that sunroof you got up top even bigger. You don't want that.
8: He's talking about my receding hairline.
0: Yes,
8: here?
0: I don't know about that. He's talking about the big spot in the back of your head.
8: I never heard of it called as a sunroof.
0: It works though. It's funny.
8: Man, it does work.
11: Now I'm hoping Booney cuts to the upper shot. Bird's eye view.
0: I don't know if he did.
11: Knowing Booney, he may
8: can't
11: have.
8: See it.
0: I have it on delay here. So no,
8: I see the red.
11: Yeah, we'll see it soon.
8: I see the red light. No, but look, I know people hear what they want to hear. And it is.
0: Yes, got you.
8: Yeah.
0: Good.
8: But I've been called both things. Like, I've been called a Hurts hater, and I have a lot of people call me, you're just obsessed with Jalen Hurts. And this is my point about why I think the conversation's broken. And I know the caller's saying, hey, you can't fix it. I just want to be able to have a normal conversation about Jalen Hurts, just like you would any other player. Like, look, we're ripping Edmundo Sosa today. I don't even know ripping is, it might be too strong of a word, but we like Sosa. Like, Sosa's one of the best utility men in the game. I've been critical of Bryce Harper. I love Bryce Harper, but I'm going to be critical of him. But like with Hurts, I don't like that you can't do anything without it being the extreme. Like, you can't say, wow, Jalen Hurts does this really well. And it's like, you're just loving Hurts and you ignore everything else. Or God forbid you say, Jalen Hurts needs to improve here. Oh, you're a Hurts hater. Like, I just want it to be a normal conversation, Ricky, especially with the season about to start.
0: Is there such thing as a normal conversation when it comes to Jalen Hurts.
8: No, that's what I mean, we're going to have on this show, though.
0: In all reality, I mean, take it on a game-for-game basis. That's what we're going to have to do, because I think there's a realization that when you take a side of Jalen Hurts, there's going to be somebody that will try to limit that to the best of their ability, and it's every single time. I mean, granted, yeah, he does have games where you get a little bit puzzled by him, that maybe his accuracy's off a little bit, maybe he's not running the football at times when he should. Those are the things that I just want to see cleaned up. That's it.
8: Yep.
0: I don't have anything else, because a lot of these games end up in wins anyways.
8: Well, that's where I'm hopeful that this will be a place, now that the season has started, where it'll be a safe place to have normal Jalen Hurts conversations without the extremes, without the, you know, Tanner McKee would run this offense better, like stupid stuff like that. But being able

0: Will you sign up for that pledge?
1: I'll sign up for it.
0: Normal Jalen Hurts conversation. All right, good stuff. That was We Hear You. We do it twice a show, every show, 345 and 525. Coming up next, we got our final Twitter poll results. We got to get our What Movie Wednesday winners. And we got a Phillies lineup for tonight. We'll take a look because tonight, I'm not going to say a must win, Ricky, but a really important one. You want to get the dub behind Christopher Sanchez against the Astros, game two in your own building. So, all right, we'll get to that coming up next. Keep it here, Unfiltered, 97.5 The Fanatic, NBC Sports Philadelphia.
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4: All right, coming down the home stretch here on Unfiltered on this What Movie Wednesday. We'll give you the 4 winners coming up this segment. We got to get to the Phillies lineup as well. But let's see what the final Twitter poll results are, because we asked the question, is there anything Jalen Hurts can do this season that will change your opinion of him? Good or bad? We're talking to both sides of the aisle here. Is there anything he can do? And I guess I shouldn't be surprised, Ricky, because we've talked a lot about how crazy the conversation is about Hurts, that pretty much the whole show, around 50% of people are saying, no, my mind is made up. And this is what we've been basically talking about, is I feel like when you watch Jalen now, and not everybody, but a lot of people, you just look for things that fit your narrative. You look for plays or instances that are going to fit your opinion that you've already had made up, and there's no objectivity to it. And I think the Twitter poll results are kind of proving that the season hasn't even started, and people are saying, no. Nope. I mean, we had that one caller who said, Jalen Hurts can't read defenses. Jalen Hurts can't run this offense under center. Jalen Hurts can't go play action under center. And I asked him, well, what if he does? I'm not changing my opinion. He's not a good quarterback. It's like, all right, you just told me all these things he can't do, and even if he does it, you're still not changing your opinion. Like, am I crazy here, Ricky, or is that not a wild statement? I think you're crazy,
5: but that's all right.
4: Oh, you think I'm crazy now?
5: No. I mean, the thing being is, if you have a negative thought about Jalen Hurts and you think he's a terrible quarterback, if he comes out and throws for, you know, 3,800 yards, he throws 35 touchdown passes, only has 5 or 6 interceptions, if that's not going to change your mindset, nothing ever will. You just don't like the guy in general.
4: Yeah, I think you're right.
5: You know what I mean? So if you are able to put up monster numbers this year and you still win and you still don't like the guy, you just don't like the guy.
4: Yeah, and that's the problem. Let's see what the final numbers are, because this was pretty telling. The reason we asked the question on the Twitter poll is we wanted to highlight how broken the conversation is. But Twitter poll stood strong 4 hours like it does every show, thanks to Dr. Avi Donapel of Iron Mountain Men's Health. What do we got, Addison?
6: Is there anything Jalen Hurts can do this season to change your opinion of him, good or bad? 53% at yes, 47% at no.
4: So 47% of people, there's nothing that Jalen does this year will change your opinion. Nothing.
5: That's unbelievable. Although I'm one of them.
4: Yeah, and look, there's probably half those people are more just, he's a proven winner. He doesn't have anything to prove to me. And I don't even mean, like, prove it. Like, I don't think it's a prove it year for a Super Bowl MVP. But for me, I'm going into this kind of with an open mind of, all right, let's see how the, and I'm talking about everybody. Like, Saquon Barkley, for instance, has one of the best seasons we've ever seen in franchise history. You tell me there's nothing that might change your opinion of Saquon this year? Like, if he has a down year, I might be like, oh, man, he might be coming towards the end of his career. Like, I feel like everybody should be viewed through the lens of you have some objectivity. I'm not saying overreact. Like, I don't think after this year you would say, oh, Jalen Hurts is terrible, cut him. But there would be some reservations if he looks really bad in this offense. I don't expect it.
5: Yeah, but it's even hard to imagine that he could look that bad that it's going to be – he's not a rookie, okay? He's not some guy coming in from the minor leagues and jumping into a spot where he's got to perform. He's been there, done that. I think that could help the situation. The offense is not, it is tailor-made to this guy. So I have a hard time believing that he's going to hiccup this thing and literally just completely blow it. I can't see it. I'm having a hard time even believing it. All the information that we've heard is that Jalen has been grasping the offense about as well as you possibly could. So that makes me feel better. And it's kind of funny. You brought up the one thing about the first four games of the season. You do know that if he's bad for the first two games, and I'm saying bad according to Jalen. I'm not saying like a terrible quarterback. But it's going to be it's funny because everybody's already giving leeway to the Sixers because it's going to be a learning experience with LeBron James here. So they're going to have a little grace period at the beginning of the season. Why does Jalen Hurts never get any grace period?
4: It's a good point. I'm there with you. I think you should have a grace period when you're learning a brand new offense for everybody. Like, I think you might see the offensive line struggle early. I think you might see some of the wide receivers and running backs struggle early. Everything's new. Everything is new. All right, well, look, we'll do a lot more Eagles talk over the next 2 days as we get ready for the Commanders on Sunday afternoon. But we're going to take a look at the Phillies game tonight. We got a lineup. I want to get What Movie Wednesday winners, and then we'll give a prediction for NFL season opener tonight as well. Before we do any of that, though, Ricky Bo, deal of the week. This week only, get two $50 point guards. I got the Sixers on my mind.
5: Oh, my goodness.
4: 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It could sell out, so go now and get it. All right, Phillies lineup tonight. Sanchez is on the bump. Any major changes to the lineup, Ricky? But what do we got? I haven't seen it yet.
5: There are changes, but it's... All right, here we go. Schwarber's leading off. He's playing first base tonight. Trey Turner's at shortstop batting second. Bryce Harper's DHing and batting third. Luis Arraez is fourth at second base. Bryson Stott is the third baseman tonight. Brandon Marsh is in left field and batting sixth. Justin Crawford is seventh in center field. JT Realmuto behind the plate. He's batting eighth. And Brian De La Cruz is playing right field tonight and batting ninth. So, you know, the major change is that Alec Bohm not in the lineup.
4: Do we know why Bohm's out? Is it just a day off?
5: Because Harper probably needed to get off his feet a little bit today would be my guess.
4: And no Edmundo Sosa, but am I looking too much into that? Is it just because there's a righty on the mound?
5: Yeah, I don't look into that at all.
4: Well, you had said maybe he would be benched because of what happened.
5: Well, number one, they don't bench anybody.
4: Yeah, so there we go. And you got Sanchez tonight. I mean, Ricky, I said before the break, you know, it's not a must-win game, but this is a pretty big one tonight.
5: This could be, all right, we'll call it a feel-good game. How's that?
4: Yeah, I like that. A feel-good game.
5: Because if they could come out, win this game, show some offensive prowess, and Christopher Sanchez kind of really reinstates himself back in the game. Hey, I'm going to tell you, I have not seen Christopher Sanchez's changeup be great for about, I would say, a good handful of starts. I mean, he's had a good one, but if you remember the beginning of the season where it was untouchable, I want to see him get back to that. Hopefully tonight could be that night.
4: And I like it. Let's hope. Before we get our What Movie Wednesday winners, let's get another prediction. Patriots Seahawks tonight, 8:15 on NBC, kicks off the NFL season, Super Bowl rematch. We all remember the Seahawks won the Super Bowl and got the best of the Patriots. 3.5-point favorites tonight for Seattle. Who you got? Taking the point spread into consideration here. Who you taking tonight?
5: I like the Seahawks tonight.
4: Yeah, I do too.
5: I don't know. There's something about that team playing at home. There's going to be some general excitement, Super Bowl champs. Yeah, I find it hard to believe that the Seahawks are going to come out flat in this one.
4: Yeah, I'm with you. I'm going Seattle -3.5. All right. Seattle -3.5. How about A.J. Brown? Does he get a tutty tonight?
5: I think he does. I think it might be on their first drive.
4: Oh, you think they're going to feed him early?
5: Yeah, I think they're going to try to establish him fairly early.
4: You have any fantasy football players going tonight?
5: Tonight, I do not. Tomorrow night, I have the Rams D.
4: Oh. No Aaron Donald, though, no, tomorrow.
5: Well, what could I do? I didn't know that when I picked it, so.
4: Yeah, you'll be all right for long term, though. So I got to decide if I want to roll Jadarian Price tonight for Seattle. He's the running back they're hoping can replace Kenneth Walker. And I got him on my team. I have other options, but I kind of want to sit down tonight and have a player in the game. You ever do that? Where maybe it's not the best decision, but you want to have a player in the game because it's the first game of the year. I want to be invested, man. I guess I could throw a couple bucks on the Seahawks and be invested that
5: way. You could be invested that way, but I mean, first game of the season to me, that's a feel game for me. Get a feel for what the league's going to be like.
4: Yeah, you're right.
5: We're hours away from the first game.
4: I can't believe it, man. So you got Sanchez on the mound for the Phils. It's a two-screen night.
5: It is. Well, I got plenty here.
4: Yeah, you have plenty over there at NBC.
5: I don't believe I'm going to be making my way over to Citizens Bank Park tonight.
4: And NBC's the doubleheader tonight. You got NBC Eagles game.
5: Yep.
4: Phillies. Football game. NBC Sports Philadelphia. Phillies game. Yeah. Yep. How about it? NBC. But that wouldn't be the best thing on their station today. Best thing on their station was the 4 hours of Unfiltered. I would have to say. And it was What Movie Wednesday. You ready for our winners today?
5: Let's hear them.
4: So all four of you are getting a pair of tickets to see Temple Penn State. Now, somebody tweeted at me, Ricky, and they wanted us to question whether or not they were Temple fans. They said we shouldn't give Penn State fans tickets. We couldn't do that. So I have no idea if these people are rooting for Temple or Penn State. But here are our winners for What Movie Wednesday. Brad from Turnersville, Gary from Jameson, Rob from Lancaster, and Michael from Bristol, PA. Congratulations. All of you are going to the Temple Owls Penn State matchup on Saturday afternoon. You know what? I haven't looked at the updated odds on this. What do we got, Temple Penn State? Have you looked, Ricky?
5: No, I don't. No.
4: Oh, man. What do you think if you had a guess?
5: 22.
4: Dude, you're pretty good at this. 23.5.
5: Yep.
4: Penn State. You know what? I'll take Temple plus 23.5.
5: You go do that. Let me know how you feel.
4: Give me Temple plus 23.5. All right, Ricky Bo, appreciate you, my brother. We got a day game tomorrow.
5: Yeah.
4: So we will not be on TV until after the Phillies game. So we will be live on YouTube. And how about this, Ricky? I don't know if you know this. My man Jason Mertidis is going to be with us from 2 to 4 tomorrow.
5: Nice.
4: So you can see over my left shoulder on the TV broadcast, we're selling those Jason Strong t-shirts, those Puck Cancer t-shirts, where all the proceeds go to Jason and his family. Yep. Jason will be with us tomorrow.
5: Good for Jason. Jason's 2 to 4. Everybody else has to go 2 to 6.
4: That's right. And you'll be joining us after the Phillies tomorrow to hopefully break down a series win. How about that?
5: All right.
4: All right, everybody. Hopefully have a great night. Congratulations to our winners. Appreciate everybody who tuned in and engaged today. We will be back at it tomorrow. Go Phils. And I'm rooting for the Seahawks tonight. Put the Patriots down. All right, everyone. Be safe. Talk to you tomorrow.
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6: A night of self-inflicted mistakes. I'm Addison Sonberg with this Fanatic Sports Update. The Phillies struggled to get it done in Game 1 against the Houston Astros, and some struggles along the base path may have been to blame. We had Larry Bo earlier, and he talked about the urgency down the stretch.
7: These games are so important right now. The magnitude of everything you do out there. 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And right now, every game is so important. It's almost like a playoff game from now on.
6: The Phillies look to bounce back tonight for Game 2. It's Christopher Sanchez on the mound. First pitch at 6:40 at Citizens Bank Park. We had Jason Stark of The Athletic on at the 4 o'clock hour to talk about the urgency as we get closer to October. 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The NFL season begins tonight. It's the Seattle Seahawks and the New England Patriots, but that means we're just days away from the Eagles home opener this Sunday at Lincoln Financial Field. 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The Philadelphia Union looks to keep their hot streak going at Subaru Park tonight against FC Cincinnati. 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
1: Joining us now, Johnny, from ESPN. 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What's up, Schefty? Good morning.
2: Gentlemen, what's going on?
1: Well, we got football tonight, man. I can't wait. And there's so many NFL stories that we're going to talk about. But you're in Philly, so we'll start with some Eagles stuff. But it's interesting, Schefty. I just told John that 2 years ago when we were asking you, hey, who's that team that's kind of flying under the radar right now that could make that big step forward? You said the Commanders, and this was, you know, rookie year, Jaden Daniels, and they go all the way to the NFC Championship game. John just talked about how he thinks people are sleeping on the Commanders in the NFCs because all the talk is Eagles, Cowboys, and the uprising New York Giants. What have you heard about the Commanders this year going into the season?
2: Yeah, I think they have some major question marks, most notably up front. You lose Laremy Tunsil during the preseason to a torn triceps. You have questions about your center. They lost Tyler Biotis. They let him go. They thought they might be getting Tyler Linderbaum. He went to Vegas. They signed Nick Allegretti. He's been out during camp with a calf injury. They have a rookie center that they may have to use on Sunday. I think there's some significant questions up front. They don't have an established running game. They do have a great core of wide receivers. That might be the strength of their team. Terry McLaurin, Steph Diggs, Treylon Burks has looked good this summer. Antonio Williams, the rookie, has looked good this summer. They're strong at the receiver position. But I think it's a team, and the defense was weak last year. They draft Sonny Styles. That should be better, but I think they've got some questions.
1: Yeah, I agree with you. I'm not totally worried about the Commanders. I am not losing sleep. I'm not. No trap game for me going into week one. Now, Brandon Graham announces his retirement. We think it's official this time around, second time retirement. I'm curious, Chef. I mean, you're a Michigan man, and we'll talk about the Wolverines later on during your hit here. But how closely did you follow the career of Brandon Graham, who was really just, I mean, nobody really believed in him early on, and then he has one of the best careers in Eagles franchise history.
2: Yeah, he was a tremendous player. But you know what? As great as he was as a player, he was also a great person. And he was an asset to that locker room and an asset to the community. And when you have somebody like that that's talented and has character, that's a home run. And that was a great pick. He was a great Eagle. And obviously, congratulate him on a tremendous career.
1: Adam Schefter joining us here on Marks and Sal Chunas. So before we get to the Eagles in terms of their contract talks, there were two big paydays right before the season started. Christian Gonzalez, the cornerback with the New England Patriots. Yesterday, Baker Mayfield with the Tampa Bay Buccaneers. Are teams just trying to get these things done so they don't have their distraction during the season?
2: Well, I think what happens is there's always a rush right before the season to get deals done. Gonzalez gets done, Baker gets done. I'd be surprised if those were the last deals done before Sunday. It just, there's always a push by players and teams to get these things taken care of in advance so that they don't linger into the season. If you're a player, your fortunes can change on one play. One play. If there is real money on the table, why would you want to risk that? And why, like, if you're at a point where you risk it all the time, but if you're at a point where there's a potential payoff, and you're due for a contract, and the team is open to doing it, why would you not do that and take advantage of it? And so for that reason, I think that you see these deals get done, and you'll probably – it's always happened. It always happens. The last week of the season, it happens more and more towards the weekend or right before the game. Gonzalez 2 days before, Baker gets done before the work week preparation really kicks in. And like I said, you'll see more deals get done here, I think, before Sunday.
1: Now, speaking of Christian Gonzalez, record-setting four-year deal, our first thought in Philadelphia is, what is Quinyon Mitchell going to get paid? What is Cooper DeJean going to get paid? Will the Philadelphia Eagles let any of those guys walk when it comes time to pay them next year?
2: Well, you have to make decisions. And I think their plan is to keep all those guys, as many as they can. You don't want to let good players walk, but the price of these guys is going up. Hold on one second, guys. I'm holding one second.
3: So what do we got?
2: Sorry about that.
1: Yeah, sorry about that.
2: So we have first day of school stuff going on here. So anyway, I think it's hard to keep everybody, but those are great players, and they're going to want to keep them. The price has gone up. See if you get everybody done. You see the prices of top cornerbacks. Both those guys are top players. Top players. So it's not going to be easy to get it done, but that's the situation they're in. They know it's, these teams plan these situations years in advance. None of this is going to catch them unprepared or off guard. None of it. I guarantee you they have a plan for all of it.
4: All right, Adam, this year, when you kind of look around the NFL and you look around the NFC, you talk to everybody. You have the Rams. The Seahawks are obviously playing here starting the season tonight. But what's the outlook on the Eagles? What is the league saying about the Eagles this season going in?
2: Well, I think the big questions will be how the offense functions. Obviously, they make the change of the offensive coordinator. And so you have to see how Sean Mannion fares. I've said over and over, I'll stick to this, that to me, that isn't the most important issue facing the team. The most important issue facing the team is the health of the offensive line and whether those guys can return to a dominant level. If they can do that, it's going to be a great season. If they struggle to do that, it's going to be difficult to do that. But again, there are offensive question marks. You always figure the defense will be good there in Philly. I expect it to be good again. And it should be one of the better teams in the NFC. Let's see how the season goes.
1: Shefty, what do people around the league say about Jalen Hurts? Like, it's, you see these quarterback rankings come out and he's in the low teens, and then everybody in Philadelphia gets really angry about it, but all he does is win. There's clearly a reason why people feel the way they feel. What do people around inside the National Football League think about Jalen Hurts?
2: Well, I think he's got a reputation as a winner, is what I think he's got a reputation as. Like, the guy's won a Super Bowl MVP, he's won a lot of games. He's been something of a polarizing figure, more so probably in Philadelphia than across the league. I mean, U.S. teams in Cleveland and other cities, if they would love to have a quarterback like Jalen Hurts, the answer would be yes, in a heartbeat. So I understand that Philadelphia wants, demands, needs more. My guess is he's more highly regarded outside the city than he is within the city.
1: Well, not everybody inside the city. We have a Club Hurts going on. Our producer today, Brendan Petrelli, put together a Club Hurts to defend Jalen Hurts. Adam Schefter with us, brought to us by Jefferson Health, the official health system partner of the Philadelphia Eagles. And so, yeah, I mean, you're having people in the city starting to band together to support Jalen Hurts because of the way it's been talked about. And a lot of it has to do with A.J. Brown and how that divorce sort of happened. And tonight we get to see A.J. Brown in the New England Patriots jersey for the first time. So I'll kind of spin that same question about Drake May and A.J. Brown. Here in Philadelphia, when there's a divorce, we want to start talking badly about A.J. Brown. Oh, maybe he's cooked. His knee's bad. We don't want him here anymore either. What are people expecting out of the duo of Drake May and A.J. Brown when a lot of people said that's the reason why they didn't win the Super Bowl, not having that number one receiver?
2: I think they're going to be really good this year. And again, the analogy I've used, and you'll appreciate this, is when T.O. came to Philadelphia and some people questioned him and some people wondered what effect he would have, he came on and looked and lit it up. And I'm trying to think who sent it to me. There was somebody who I brought up this point, and somebody sent me the comparisons, and they were more in sync and more comparable than I even realized. Like their ages, their production, their output, like everything was very similar. I expect A.J. Brown to have the kind of season this year for the Patriots that Terrell Owens had for the Eagles in his first season in Philadelphia. I think the two players are similar. I think they're physical freaks. I think they're tremendous talents. I think they were kind of let go from that point in time from their team and moved on to a new team that seemingly wanted them more. And I think that A.J. Brown is going to put up numbers this year the way that Terrell Owens did when he arrived in Philadelphia that first year.
1: So is it wrong of me to have drafted A.J. Brown in both of my fantasy football leagues? Because I've already been yelled at by some Eagles fans that I shouldn't have done that because it goes against the Eagles.
2: No, I think A.J. Brown's going to reward the people that roster him this year.
1: Oh, about that. Appreciate the time as always, man. Welcome back, football. Week one tonight. I said it to Johnny earlier. Usually I push back on games being on other days of the week. I'm really fortunate that there's a Wednesday game today. Yeah.
2: Yeah, well, it should be fun. It should be fun. So, great. We'll see how that works out. It's going to be fun for everybody to watch.
1: Hell yeah. All right, we'll talk to you next week, and maybe Michigan will not have a close end with 1 second left, maybe. In their upcoming matchup?
2: It may not be a close end. It may just be a blowout. We'll see.
1: How'd you feel about it?
2: I thought that everybody watched it. Everybody saw it. Everybody saw there was no time on the clock. I was happy for my school that they put a second back on. I was disappointed for the other school that that happened because it certainly looked to the naked eye on the TV camera angle that time had expired. That's what it looked like. But I didn't put the second back on. Somebody did. And I'm glad they did. I thank them for doing that because it didn't look like it belonged. And then Michigan took advantage of it and won a game that it didn't play well. Western Michigan played well enough to win. Probably should have won. Didn't win. That's sports.
1: And in the world of betting, everybody's freaking out right now. Shefty, we appreciate the time, man. We'll talk to you next week.
2: Thank you, guys.
1: There he is, Adam Schefter, brought to us by Jefferson Health, Champions of Care, and the official health system partner of the Philadelphia Eagles, working together to build healthier communities.
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4: Larry Boa, who joins us right now, looking handsome, live on Zoom. Andrew, if you you don't go to the dictionary or encyclopedia anymore, but if you did and you looked up Phillies, that face would be looking, staring at you right there, an all-time Philly, Larry Boa. What's up, Boa?
0: Hey, good morning, guys. That was a tough loss last night, but got to get back up tonight. And these games are so important right now. The magnitude of everything you do out there. It's one thing making physical mistakes, but we made some mental mistakes last night, and it cost us a ball game. And right now, every game is so important. It's almost like a playoff game from now on.
4: So what do you do as a manager or as a coach, right? What do? Do you not say anything? Do you pull Marsh mm-hmm. aside and say that's a mistake? Do you say, Sosa, you better get your ass out of the box and run on there? How do you handle that as a manager?
0: And you know what? These guys have been told. I mean, if you have to tell guys now with 15, 16, 17 games left, you're in trouble. I mean, I know Marshy. I listened to his interview last night. Hey, he manned up. He said, I messed up. You hope it doesn't happen again. You know, if something like that happened in the playoffs, I mean, all hell would break loose. But I consider last night's game a tough one. When you got Alvarez and Altuve going 0 for 10 and you don't win that ball game and you come back from a 5-run deficit, that's a tough loss. That's why we got to get back up tonight and battle these guys because we were lucky Atlanta lost last night. And I'm not saying we want to win we're going to catch them. We do want to win the division. But you got other teams creeping up on you now. And so every game's, you know, really important.
4: Yeah, Larry, I guess like from a fan's perspective, when we talk to a lot of them and we hear from them, we know the Phillies are a good team. We know they're going to the playoffs. The starting rotation is unbelievable. But the timely hitting and then the bullpen continues to be an issue, and it's been an issue in years past. Do you see anything different this year as we kind of head into the playoffs? Why should fans maybe feel better about the Phillies' chances this year?
0: I like our chances. I really do. I you talk to guys around baseball. I've talked to some scouts up there before games start. There's teams that don't want to come in here and play, believe me. And I know, like I said, there's some things that we have to clean up here, and we're – They should have been cleaned up in July, but we're still making the same mistakes. Getting back to not guys not running, I seen Altuve last night hit a pop-up that was a fair ball in front of home plate, and he's walking back to the dugout. If JT happened to drop that ball last night, you know, if that would have happened with one of our guys, somebody would have come up and said, what's going on? So you got a guy that's probably going to be a Hall of Fame player, hits a pop-up, it's fair ball, and he starts walking back to the dugout. Those things are hard for me to accept because I was taught to play the game one way. And like I said, physical mistakes, nobody's going to get on, but the mental mistakes. You got to play every game like it's your last game right now. And I hope we have that sense of urgency tonight coming out after that tough loss last night.
1: Now, Larry, I know you said if you're having to talk to guys, you know, 20 games left in the regular season about base running, then you're in trouble. But haven't you gotten the sense that over these years with this core that it does seem to happen way more often? Maybe it's because we're so more invested with the Phillies than other teams. Like, I'm not locked in on the Tampa Bay Rays, but I know there are teams that do things right, and the Phillies, as talented as they are, it seems like this does happen more often than not. So where does that come from?
0: It comes from, I think, being over aggressive. I mean, right last night, Marshy, on that play right there was second and third and no outs. Your first move is a step back to second. As soon as the guy swings the bat, if the ball should get through, you're going to have a run and you're going to have first and third with still no outs. I understand his aggressiveness, but the situation and the timing was terrible. And again, he manned up. I mean, I love Marshy. And for the most part, our guys don't really make a lot of excuses. When they don't do the thing the right way, they'll come up and admit it. But that has nothing to do with our loss last. I mean, it had a lot to do with our last. And you can make all the right comments and everything, but that's a magnifying error last night that happened, and it shouldn't have happened. And we had one before that, too, where Stott read the ball off the bat good, and Bomber didn't know whether to tag or go halfway. And if you really analyze that play, if Bomer would have reacted a little bit different, Stott had a chance probably to score on that ball also. So Stott, to me, baseball knowledge-wise, might be as good as anybody on our team right now.
4: Yeah, the little things last night, Larry, because Houston, a couple of those balls should have been caught. Defensively, they didn't play great. And you know, like the little things that would cost the Phillies last night, maybe between a win and a loss. All right, well, let's look at the starting rotation here. And Painter last night, first of all, what has turned Painter's season around since he came back from the minors? And then what happened last night?
0: I think the biggest thing is he's getting his confidence back. And talking about last night, I watched every single pitch. He left a lot of balls in the middle of the plate. And I don't care how good you are, Mizorowski, whoever. You leave balls in the middle of the plate and you're pitching behind 2-0 and 3-1. You're going to get hit up here. But up until last night, I really thought he's come a long way. And I'm going to just scratch this game last night because the velocity was there. He had good depth on some changeups, but he made way too many mistakes. And pitching behind in the count didn't help him at all. But I'm very happy the way he's pitched. Obviously not last night. And, you know, I think where he's come from, he's got a tremendous changeup. All his pitches are really electric. But again, you can't live in the middle of the plate in the big leagues. I don't care if you throw 110 miles an hour, they're going to hit you.
4: Now, Lizardo, it's crazy, Larry. You go through it. It's a long season, 162. And like you said, there's 17 left or whatever. But you go from Sanchez looks like he's going to win the Cy Young. And then right before the All-Star break, it looked like Wheeler could start the All-Star game. Now, Lizardo's been the best pitcher in baseball over the last 16 or so starts. It's been absolutely amazing. So if you're looking for the reason why the Phillies can win something, they got a really good 1-2-3 in their rotation.
0: There's no question. There's no question about that. I know one team that doesn't want to face us. And I've heard through the Dodgers do not want to face this pitching staff. To be honest with you, I'm not worried about the Dodgers. I think Milwaukee's got a real good baseball team. They play baseball. They do things. They do the little things. They don't beat themselves too often. But I think this is going to be a tremendous playoff series between whoever we play. And I'm not sold on the Dodgers getting to the World Series again. I think there's other teams that are playing better than them. I know they have all the arsenal there to make another run, to make it three straight. But I have all the confidence in the world with our pitching staff. This pitching staff, for me, I've been in baseball a long time. I've never seen the depth like this on a team. And if someone came up to me right now and says, who's going to win the Cy Young? The last 2 months, I don't think there's any pitcher counting both leagues that's pitched better than Lizardo. Lizardo's been off the charts. He reminds me a little bit of Carlton with that slider. I know it's tough to compare him to Carlton because he's basically starting his career off, but that stuff's electric right now. And I wouldn't want to be the manager to line these guys up. Who's going to pitch game one? Who's going to pitch game two? Nola's come way back. I mean, I talked to Aaron last night in the clubhouse, and he said he's got so much confidence in his breaking ball now. He's not getting beat on home runs, leaving the ball up in the zone. So we got pitchers that are hitting their stride. Like I said, I wouldn't want to name the rotation right now because we got three or four guys that could start any of those game ones. There's no question about that.
1: All right, so you kind of lead me right into my next question. How do you go about that conversation when you're sitting down a player? Like, hey, Christopher Sanchez, you know you've been our ace all season long, but we're going to go with Lizardo. Hey, Jesus, you've been our best pitcher the last 2 months, but we're going to go with Christopher Sanchez. Hey, Zach Wheeler, you've been a Cy Young candidate multiple years, but you're not going to go game one. You might go game three. How do you have that conversation?
0: It's a tough call. It's a tough call. That's why the managers get paid that money. But all the guys you mentioned, Sanchi, and even you can throw Nola in there, they want to win. And I guarantee if Don Mattingly said, hey, Lizardo's pitching one, Sanchi's pitching two, it doesn't matter to them. Maybe in their mind, because, you know, let's face it, Wheeler's been our big boy for the last 3 or 4 years. And Donnie's a guy that relies on being consistent with his decisions. It wouldn't shock me to see Wheeler pitch in game one. The one thing that I think would be important, I think is very important in this wild card, that the three games, whoever we play, I think it looks like it's going to be the Cubs. I want to come in ahead of them because they're a different team when you go to Chicago. There's no question about that. Yeah. But we're also a different team here at our ballpark. And I don't think teams want to come in here with this environment. The word's out on the environment, on the avid fan base that we have and how loud they get. The word's out all over baseball. And I'll be the first to admit that I never thought there was a home field advantage in the playoffs in baseball. There's definitely one here at Citizens Bank Park.
4: For sure. That is the great Larry Boa, one of the great Phillies of all time, on and off the field, manager, player, and everything else. And he's still down there last night, Larry, still in the clubhouse after the game, huh?
0: Yeah, I go out every day and hit fungos, help Bobby Dickerson with the infielders. So all the home games, I'm down there. And then I go up and watch them in the press box. But they're a fun team to watch. And I know there's fans that get frustrated with this team. There's a lot of peaks and valleys. It reminds me a little bit of the 80 team when I was on it. You're going to go through some ups and downs. You can't make mistakes right now, these last 15, 16 ball games, especially mentally. You got to go out there. And like I said, this is the last game we're going to play tonight. We got to win this ball game. And that's the mentality we got to have going down the stretch here. The one team that scares me a little bit on this next road trip are the Mets. The Mets are playing unbelievable baseball right now. We got a 4-game series there. And I know we don't want to look ahead because we got 3 coming up with Atlanta, but we got to take care of these 2 with Houston right now. These 2 games coming up are very important for our ball club.
4: Gotta get a win tonight. All right, so you just mentioned Atlanta. Ronald Acuna Jr., the home run. A lot of people, we actually had a caller call in to one of the other shows yesterday, and they wanted you to be the manager because you would have sent a message to Ronald Acuna. First of all, what was your reaction to the shimmy and the home run and the curtain call? And well, let's start with that. What was your reaction?
0: Well, I'm not on that. I don't appreciate that. If that was a game winner where you're walking off and it's game 3 of a playoff game or game 7, I'm all in on it. Do whatever you want to do. But to do what he did, first of all, it wouldn't happen when we played. It might have happened once. I'm just saying that the mentality of pitchers is completely different. Now, I'm not saying pitchers back then have better stuff than these guys, but the mentality, they were mean out there, man. And you tried to show them up on something like that, somebody's wearing something. And I'm not saying injure a guy, throw it his head. Somebody's wearing something in the ribs or in the leg. Someone's getting hit. And it would probably have been the next hitter. And then when Acuna came around again, he would get it again. That was just the mentality, and that's why the game is different now. And I told some of our pitchers, if you guys don't like it, you have the ball in your hand. And Wheeler made some good comments, I thought. You know, Wheeler's the kind of guy, he said, hey, you know, we got a guy hits 50 every year. And if you take a look at our guys, for the most part, there's no styling on a home run. Now, a game winner is different, but these guys throw the bat down and they run around the bases, which I respect. And I think Donnie had a lot to do with that, and Rob Thompson had a lot to do with that. But, yeah, that wouldn't have happened 25, 30 years ago.
4: Are you surprised that nothing did happen to Acuna the next night or nobody got it that night?
0: I'm not surprised because I've seen, not just with our team, I've seen it all over baseball. I see guys hit home runs when they're down 10 runs and they act like they just put a ring on their finger. That's the part that I know you change with the rules. I'm all in on that. But there's a respect factor there. You know, when you're down 10-0, you hit a home run, big deal. Run around the bases and hope your team gets another 9 runs. But to do what he did and take that long, it wouldn't have played a long time ago. There's no question about that.
1: So, Larry, you mentioned the comments by Zach Wheeler. He was clearly upset by it, but maybe not every other player was. Do guys get bothered by it across base? It's one thing for us to talk about. Do the other players get bothered by it?
0: I don't think just this generation gets as bothered as back in the day when we played, because they see it all over baseball. It's not just one team. All the teams, they do stuff now that you scratch your head a little bit and you say, wow, that's unbelievable. But that's the part of baseball that, I see guys hugging guys in between innings when they cross. Man, we used to play teams that they tried to hurt the shortstop or second baseman. They tried to knock you into left field. And, I'll be darned if I'm going to put my hand down and help him up. You know, you want to have something, a drink after or dinner after, I got no problem with it. But I don't like that stuff during the middle of a ball game. I know it's old school, but that's how I was taught to play. And, I watch a guy like Utley and Jimmy Rollins who they're not really removed that far from the game. I never saw them do that stuff either.
4: Well, I mean, but you're old school and this town's old school. There's a certain way we like stuff done, and that's why we love you, Larry. Who's the one pitcher? Who's the one pitcher? If you could pick one pitcher that you wouldn't want to do that to, that you wouldn't want to pimp a home run,
0: that you on play our
4: with,
0: team,
4: that you played with, or played against.
0: I can name you 20. One for sure is Nolan Ryan.
4: Oh yeah,
0: you can throw him. But Bob Gibson, Tom Seaver. I mean, I know they're Hall of Fame pitchers, but that's the mentality they had. They didn't like that stuff. I mean, and when a guy did that and the next guy got hit, if he did something that wasn't professional, the next guy got hit. The guy that got hit is going to tell the guy that hit the home run, hey, man, get around the bases. I had to wear what you did running around the bases. So that's how the game has changed. There's no question.
1: Hey, Larry, Trey Turner, we've been talking about this a lot this week. On base percentage below 300 this year, 294. I get he's a high paid player and he had a really nice night offensively yesterday. What do you do if this continues? Do you keep him one or two in the order when it's not his batting average is below 300? It's his on-base percentage is below 300.
0: I know. You got to try to separate some of those left-handers. Hey, let me. I want to say one thing about Trey Turner. Trey Turner works as hard as anybody down there. And I know when he goes through these stretches, he makes some errors or he swings at balls out of the zone. He's beating himself up. Believe me, I'm around this guy. It's not like he doesn't care. He'll be the first to tell you, I got to do better. I'm leaving him there because the only reason I'm saying that, I've seen this guy when he gets hot. He's had playoff competition. He knows what it's about. He's won a World Series. I'm not messing with that lineup right now this late in the season. Maybe Donnie might sit him down a game and give him a blow every now and then or let him DH one game. But this guy, I've seen too many good things with him at the plate. And I think lately, defensively, he's been playing better. But it's not from lack of work. Believe me, this guy works hard.
4: All right. He's done it again. Larry Boa. Larry, a lot of people asking, you know, there's a lot of rivalries in Philadelphia, Eagles, Cowboys, Mets.

0: Like, now, if there's some poles that fell down on a storm, I'm gonna give them the leeway. But this happened too often. And I told him, I said, hey, there's other carriers out there, man. I'm ready to make a move here. So hopefully they get things corrected. I get it when there's a storm, stuff goes out. It's been clear as a bell out here. We lost it for 3 days one day. That's like a lifeline for me right now. So,
1: well, and you got football season right around the corner. Oh, you know, hey, you got it tonight, man.
0: I'm ready for the Eagles. Hey, and this could be one of those years in 80 where every team got to the finals. And we were the only team to win it. So hopefully this year, all three of those other teams will do what they're supposed to do.
1: Yeah. You didn't have money on Michigan, did you? Or Western Michigan?
0: Oh, my God, man. How about that? That referee might have put that 1 second back up.
1: Larry, you're the best, as always.
0: All right, guys. Take care.
1: There he is, Larry. The great Bye-bye. Larry Boa.
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6: I want to know what one Andrew DiCecco is doing for the first NFL game of the season. He joins us right now, our Eagles insider. DiCecco, what do you got going on for the first game tonight?
7: Well, I'll probably be working a little bit. The Eagles have locker room today for the first time, and there'll probably be plenty of stuff to write about after that. So I will be tuned in, though. I'll be watching it at home.
6: Now, going into today, as you get into this game week, you're going to get the opportunity to hear from Nick Sirianni. You'll hear from the players later on today. What are the biggest questions you have for this group as we look ahead to week one?
7: Well, I think first and foremost, the availability of Jonathan Greenard. To be clear, I would be surprised a little bit if he were to play Sunday just because of the nature of his injury, the ramp-up period. I can't imagine he was able to lift weights and do things like that with the pec injury. But the Eagles are well-equipped to handle any kind of, any kind of loss with Greenard, whether it be week one or week two, because they have Jalix Hunt and Nolan Smith. And I think right now, another question that I have is the offensive line and how they've really taken to this new approach in terms of the run blocking schemes and things like that. We've talked a lot to them this summer, and they've all embraced the newness. But foundationally, we all know that this is what the Eagles want to do. They want to be a dominant run team, and there's going to be some different wrinkles. And I think they have the personnel to do it. And I guess that's going to be my main question going into it, because I think while the offense is trying to iron things out and navigate through this newness, the offensive line and Saquon Barkley are going to be at the forefront here as we get going.
6: You mentioned Greenard there in the injury. How concerned are you that that injury spills over into productivity even when he returns?
7: Mildly, because he is someone that you're building your pass rush around, and it could take a little bit of time to build up the stamina in terms of just the strength in the pec, and you have to be able to disengage from linemen. But I think if there were a position, Ray, where the Eagles were most equipped to be able to withstand any particular, games that he might not be available, it would be edge rusher. I know Vic Fangio mentioned that inside linebacker, in his estimation, is the deepest position, but a compelling argument can be made for edge rusher, where Jalix Hunt has really taken the next step in his progression. I think a big season awaits him. Wouldn't be surprised if he has double-digit sacks. Flying under the radar a little bit was Nolan Smith, who had a strong camp. And then they have a pair of veterans in Ebba Cady and A.J. Epinesa to kind of fill in. They've combined for 158 games of NFL experience and 31 starts. But they're going to take a gradual approach, I imagine, with Greenard, because you want him to be in full swing when in the middle of the season. You don't want to rush him back and then run the risk of reaggravation of that pec injury. But I think the players that they have behind him give them maybe a little bit more confidence to slow play a little bit if they need to.
8: All right, Andrew, I got two for you. Number one, I did see making some headlines was the depth chart that was released in special teams. Who's returning punts, if you had to give us that answer today? Because I saw Mekhi Lemon being listed along with Elijah Moore. Your thoughts on who's returning punts for the Eagles on Sunday?
7: Yeah, great question, Sean. So keep in mind that this is the unofficial depth chart. You have to put somebody in that slot. Mekhi Lemon, of course, returned punts in the preseason finale. Didn't look particularly comfortable doing so, but I think you have to give him a little bit of the benefit of the doubt. That being said, I'm not of the belief that the Eagles will be willing to put him back there and run the risk of a potential turnover or spotty ball security, and field position is paramount. So it wouldn't surprise me at all, guys, if Britton Covey, who's on the Eagles practice squad right now, is one of the Eagles practice squad elevations for this game. You get three elevations, and then you have to make a decision from there. But I think for the first game, you want to add that layer of stability in the return game. They obviously have a lot in Britain. But Elijah Moore is a player that interested me during the summer because he hasn't had a lot of return experience at any point in his career, just 19 special team snaps. But he did field punts in training camp. He did look pretty fluid in doing so. And so now that he's on the roster, you might have sort of a multifaceted skill set there in Elijah Moore. But I think Britton Covey would make the most sense for week one at least.
8: Great breakdown right there. Okay, now we just talked about it from having I won't lie. Yes, from the gambling perspective, just me in general, having fun with the A.J. Brown. And it got me thinking because you look at the Patriots and you go, yeah, they're going to try and get him the rock. They're going to try and get him in the end zone. It wasn't A.J. Brown so much with the Eagles in years past. It was more along the lines of a Jalen Hurts and is going to find the end zone. I'm curious, as we look at the game one against the Commanders, if you were to pinpoint and say one person that is going to get the amount of touches, they're going to want to go this direction, is it Saquon Barkley? Is he the guy that we should be looking at to find the end zone for the Eagles on Sunday?
7: I believe so, Sean. And I wrote a prediction story on InsideTheBirds.com. And at the top of it was that I believe that Saquon Barkley will top 1,400 rushing yards. He looked great in training camp. He's probably not a player that we talk a lot about because it's sort of just, presumed that he's going to pick up where he left off. And he has the burst and the explosiveness that you would hope to see. And he has had a lot of volume here in Philadelphia, but there hasn't been any signs of wear and tear. I think foundationally, you're going to see them lean into the running game early and often, especially as this offense navigates just the overall newness under first-year coordinator Sean Mannion. And I do think that Saquon finds the end zone. If you guys are looking for a receiving element in this game, I really like the matchup that the Eagles have with Dallas Goedert working the second level of the Commanders' defense, where they have a rookie linebacker in Sonny Styles, who's uber-athletic, but he hasn't played it down yet. And they have Frankie Louvu beside him, who doesn't move all that well. This projects to be a game where Dallas Goedert gets the ball, Jalen Hurts leans into his safety valve a little bit.
6: You have been a long proponent of Jalix Hunt. We're talking Andrew DeCecco, our Birds insider, of course, of Inside the Birds. Long been a proponent of him. You mentioned that prediction story you wrote. Two things that intrigued me in there. The leader in interceptions for this defense and the leader in sacks, according to Andrew DeCecco, in 2026 will be?
7: Leader in sacks will be Jalix Hunt. And the buzz around him, guys, is absolutely legitimate. And I look at the leap that he made from year one to year two. He played 241 snaps as a rookie, 693 last year, led the Eagles edge rushers in snaps, sacks with 6.5, quarterback hits with 24, even led the Eagles defense in interceptions. But what I've noticed from him this summer, guys, is someone who is building confidence. He has a more technical approach in how to combat tackles. He's not going into it with a predetermined approach in terms of his pass rush. He has a deeper bag of moves to delve into, and he's a two-way player. He's really effective against the run, so it's not just someone who's flashing off the edge. He's very reactionary and has a good read on what offenses want to do, and he's going to have a lot of opportunities. And I look at last season when the Eagles got Jalen Phillips, that was week 10. Jalix Hunt had 5.5 sacks after Jalen Phillips got there. So the arrival of Jonathan Greenard, I think, will help unlock Hunt a little bit more this year. So I feel pretty confident in that. And then my interception prediction there is Reek Woolen. I think he gets 5 or more. This is someone who at 6'4", he can run. He runs a high 4.2, which gives him a little bit of latitude in terms of being aggressive. Teams are going to try to avoid testing Quinyon Mitchell and Cooper DeJean in coverage whenever possible. So I do believe that you're going to see Reek Woolen get targeted quite a bit, which will increase his opportunities. But this is someone who does have a wide receiver background. He gave an interesting answer in his introductory press conference when I asked him about it, about how he ended up becoming a defensive back. But you can see the receiving background really play into it a little bit in the way that he's able to track the football and just secure it. He has natural hands, and I do think that he's going to be someone that finds the football a little bit. Certainly that length allows him to narrow the throwing windows and impede passing lanes, and I think he's going to be pretty active in coverage.
6: How secure should I feel about this safety room?
7: I actually feel better than maybe the public does, and maybe that's colored a little bit by watching this group for 17 training camp practices, but I think they have a lot of versatility. I look at Drew Macuba, and that's someone that wouldn't surprise me at all if he plays 1,000 snaps this year. He's really sharp-minded. He has a nose for the football. Maybe you worry a little bit about durability because of the way that he plays the position, but he's taken, at least in my estimation, guys, a pretty big step forward. I thought he was coming on a little bit before he suffered that fractured ankle in Dallas in November. Then you have Marcus Epps, who Vic Fangio has a lot of trust in. He's not going to make the splashy play, but he's often going to be in the position to make the plays that come to him, and he's going to be that back-end communicator and provide some stability. You have Cooper DeJean, who's going to play safety and base. He can really thrive anywhere in the secondary, it seems. Then you have Michael Carter, who wears three different hats and is sort of a jack-of-all-trades that I thought had an even better training camp than Marcus Epps. So I feel pretty good right now. Obviously, the games haven't been played yet and they haven't been tested, but I like the diversity that they have there in terms of skill set.
6: All right, when we talk to you next, the Eagles 1-0?
7: They're 1-0. It might not be a pretty game. We know how Eagles-Commanders games have gone in the past, some of them. I think back to 2024 when they had that wonky game where Jalen Hurts got injured in the first quarter. There was that game in 2023 where Sam Howell took the Commanders to overtime and the Eagles were able to pull it out 34-31. But I think they take care of them, maybe win by 10 or so.
6: Sounds good. We'll be following your coverage. Andrew DeCecco, Inside the Birds, of course, here at 97.5 The Fanatic. Thanks for talking with us. We'll talk to you next week.
8: You're the man.
7: Appreciate you guys. Take care.
6: Andrew DeCecco checking in with us. He likes the good congratulations.
9: Hey, you like apples? It's time to go good question hunting.
8: If it wasn't for him. Them apples. I would probably be scoreless.
6: That's right, yeah.
8: Thank you, Andrew.
6: It's 8-6 right now, and I believe 6-1 for anyone that's not Andrew DeCecco.
8: Hey, get your mind out of the gutter, right?
6: My mind's not in the gutter.
8: Yeah.
6: Nope.
8: All I know is a good and a great question. I'm leading the charge.
6: We were also going to revisit the lovely questions, yeah, but we didn't do that, and I'm okay with that.
8: We'll adjust the rules for October.
6: Yeah, how about that's that? Fine. Lovely question counts for nothing. All right.
8: One thing I would say, though, it caught my attention, Britton Covey.
6: Britton Covey? One thing that caught my attention right there, surprised if he plays, Grenard.
8: Yeah, I
6: stronger statement than I think we've gotten before.
8: Of course, as it gets a little closer, too. I didn't expect him to play, but I never really was set one way or the other. I figured it would be one thing that he gets out there on the field, gives it a go. If he has it, he'll suit up. If not, then we'll see him the following week. But this is an opportunity for the other players now to make a name, right? Like, okay, Nolan Smith, we've heard a lot about you. We've heard that you had time to reflect. You didn't have the best season. You were dealing some injuries last year. The expectations were through the roof for you, fair or unfair. So this is an opportunity for him. How about Jalix Hunt? Been hearing a ton about him. We know him very well, don't get me wrong. But, man, there was one name out of camp on the defensive side of the ball that was shining brighter than most. It was him. So this is an opportunity for him to take the baton and get after the quarterback. Not going to be easy against Jaden Daniels, but it's exciting nonetheless. Also, caught my attention from the gambling perspective, the anytime touchdown players. Everybody, that's fantasy. That's all-encompassing there. Saquon currently is your leader in the clubhouse at minus 130. For plus money, you get Jalen Hurts at plus 115, Devontae Smith plus 180, Dallas Goedert plus 230. And we know Dallas had a great season last year with Jalen. Safety valve. I think it's going to be continue to be there. And I loved Andrew's breakdown about who he'll be going up against as far as in the linebacker core. So something to keep your eyes on. And the DFS players out there, hand in the air on Sunday, Dallas Goedert might be that guy to play at tight end.
6: And if you play him, best of luck to you. I like the play there. But to the bigger picture here of what we got coming up this season, because we have football beginning tonight. We finally are back. This is real football. This is not your August football that we had to pretend that these preseason games actually matter. We've already, I said football season really began for me Saturday. I finally felt like I was in the mode for it. Week one in college football actually gave me a little bit of juice. But there is no greater feeling than knowing that the NFL is back. And with the NFL being back, we got to run through our division winners, our playoff teams. We'll get you Super Bowl winners. We'll get you an MVP. Let us begin with the NFC. Where the Eagles are, we will begin with, I think, the obvious one for all of us. We are all on Philadelphia Sports Talk Radio. We have watched the Eagles defeat The greatest graphic in sports television history. No repeat NFC's champion. They did it. They finally got rid of that graphic. Fox Sports scrambling right now to figure out how to come back from commercial in the third quarter of a November and December game for one of the Eagles, Cowboys, Commanders, or Giants. Do we all have the Eagles winning three consecutive NFC's titles?
8: Boom, boom, boom, boom.
10: Damn right
8: boom,
10: we do.
8: Boom, boom. Absolutely. And you know what, boys? It's easy for us to sit here and say, yeah, we got that, right? I mean, like you said, I definitely believe in this defense. A little bias, a little home cooking. I'm not afraid to fight that or to take that right now. That's fine.
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10: What's up, guys? Andrew. College football is back, and so are the predictions. 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
6: Brendan Petrilli in here in his Hurts jersey a moment ago. Sean Brace in here in his A.J. Brown jersey right now.
8: That ain't right.
6: We get ready for the first night of football season. Coming up, we will get you what Nick Sirianni had to say about edge rusher Jonathan Greenard. Will he play? Won't he play? But what don't we remember from the 2025 NFL season? For some people, you might literally forget, one, that the season starts tonight.
8: Mm-hmm.
6: And two, that these two teams that play tonight actually played in that Super Bowl because it was a very forgettable game.
16: How about that?
6: But what did we actually forget, Sean Brace?
8: You know what was great from that game, though? Cash. We had the Seahawks, easy winner. That's what it's all about, boys and girls.
6: I was an AC man.
8: That's what it's all about.
6: I lost money.
8: NFL, that's what it's all about. We're back. Now, the NFL is funny. In the moment, everything feels like the biggest thing that's ever happened. You're screaming at the TV. Of course, we're firing off tweets. We're arguing with each other. But then the season ends, the summer hits, and somehow half of it disappears. NFL 25 was absolutely insane. Let's relive some of those moments. And remember, oh yeah, we open up with Philip Rivers, boys and girls. Yes, the 2025 Colts became the first team in NFL history to finish with a losing record after starting 8-2 or better. Daniel Jones had me believing, and then he got hurt. Anthony Richardson was on the IR because of a broken orbital bone, and Riley Leonard wasn't exactly healthy, so they dialed up the nursery home and got old man Rivers to come on down. Three games started, 63% completion percentage, two touchdowns against the 49ers in one game. However, nothing translated to wins, but we're not going to poo-poo a great story. This is a 44-year-old out there competing.
16: Third down and four. Rivers, and he's got a man. Touchdown! That's Josh Downs, and that's Philip Rivers with a touchdown pass.
17: Philip Rivers, he's making this throw, and yes, it's a great pass by him. He hits him over the middle. Josh Downs scores the touchdown.
8: I don't know where that came from, but something tells me I didn't clear it out before I put the auto. Anyways, couple.
6: You never know what you're going to get.
10: Hey. That was Philip Rivers' knees exploding to be playing another down at the NFL level.
8: That was good. For a couple weeks, it was an awesome story to cover. And for my money, as I said, the old man proved a lot of people wrong. Number four, though. As we talked about earlier, Ray, the Seahawks opened up the season with a loss. They go on the road to take on the Pittsburgh Steelers. This was a big one. Week two on the road, and the Steelers forgot the kickoff rules. They go into Pittsburgh. They are trailing 17-14 in the fourth quarter. Seattle kicks off to the Steelers, and the rookie, he forgot what to do.
16: Oh, bad bounce goes through the hands of Caleb Johnson. He may have touched that ball. That would be a live ball. Let's see what the ruling is here. It is a touchdown! It's a touchdown! Oh, Seattle gets the score!
18: Ruling on the field. The ball hit in the landing zone on a kickoff. Somebody's got to cover it for the receiving team. It was recovered by the kicking team.
8: The ref is the best part. Somebody's got to cover it, right?
6: You guys know this, don't you? You guys have a special teams coordinator for a reason. It's funny to think about that, like the butterfly effect of like how everything plays out. You might be right about Sam Darnold today if Caleb Johnson just knew how to catch the... Wow.
8: I think they won 31-17, if I'm not mistaken, as far as that final score is concerned. But as I said, they were down 17-14 kicking off. So very interesting stuff. I like what you said with the butterfly effect. All right, number three, the Iceman cometh. No, we're not talking about Drake. We're talking about Caleb Williams. Week 16, boys and girls. Packers, Bears, a massive NFC North game. Green Bay Packers led 16-6 with under 5 minutes left. Tick, tick, tick, tick, tick, tick, tick, tick. Chicago is dead, right? Not so fast, as Lee Corso would say. Caleb Williams gets them back in it.
16: Off the fake, Williams looking downfield. Mixon, an absolutely 10 out of 10 A-plus throw.
8: Yeah, the Bears were able to make some magic happen at the end of that first half. They went 94 yards, 22 seconds, no timeouts to get the field goal to send it to overtime, as you just heard right there, to DJ Moore, the game winner, the walk-off, 22-16.
6: That's foul by you.
8: Something tells me you did not forget that one, right?
6: Well, I didn't think about it a lot because I didn't want to.
8: Okay.
6: One of two times that the Packers seemed to be in a great spot against the Bears, the other time being when they got eliminated.
8: That's right. All right. Number two, speaking of teams that got eliminated, the LA Rams could not play special teams. I don't even need a long explanation here. The Rams were one of the best teams in football, and somehow they became a JV team whenever somebody needed to kick the ball, receive the ball, block kicks, miss kicks, protection disasters, you name it, it happened on special teams to the LA Rams. But we open with the big one.
19: Joshua Cardi has it blocked again! This time Jordan Davis, the big man, looks for the icing on one big cake! Eagles hang on!
16: Beautiful spiraling deep kick. Smith who bobbled up.
19: Oh, he lost it! Seattle recovers!
20: It's been a clear Achilles heel for this team. Getting kicks blocked. They fired their special teams coach in December.
8: Yeah, I went two for two there. Sorry, Connor. I should have told you. But, yes, that was the big game from the NFC Championship game with the Rams and the Seahawks, and that was the fumble by the Rams. And it happened in the late third quarter, so there was still another quarter to be played, but that gift wrapped 7 points to Seahawks. And for my money, that's why L.A. did not get to the Super Bowl.
6: Did not win the Super Bowl. They're beating the Patriots.
8: Yeah, I think we can all agree with that.
6: Also, that Jordan Davis block. Can we give some love to Joe Davis on that one?
8: Oh,
6: that
8: it was call? A great call.
6: I know Davis gets ridiculed by some. I'm a fan.
8: He's made a career on Philadelphia sporting events.
6: He really has. Like, I get, oh, you replaced Vin Scully. Like, you know what? I think your real call to fame here is the fact that you just continue to nail the Philadelphia sports moments.
21: It's not swing of his life worthy, but it's a pretty damn good one.
6: Yeah, that was a good one.
8: The big cake. All right, and finally, I'm throwing this in there because of my love for Jalen Hurts. Because everybody says this man cannot do anything wrong. But let's have a refresher. Let's have a reminder. The guy that I do have winning the MVP this year, Josh Allen, comes up small in some big-time moments. And I know he's done everything but win the ring, according to some pundits out there. But come on. Josh Allen against Denver was atrocious. Buffalo already down 7 late in the first half. Then Allen puts the ball on the ground. Denver recovers. And a game that was a 7-point game should have been at halftime. Instead, it turned into 10. Josh Allen, you just can't do this.
22: No timeouts. Tried to load it up. Better head to the sideline if he wants another play. Oh, he lost the football.
23: That's why you never do that.
22: It is picked up by the Broncos. And there's time on the clock. It's picked up by Key, the first team All-Pro.
8: Yep. Well, for the refresher for the people out there that are trying to make the case that Josh Allen is the end-all, be-all, that was only 9 months ago. So remember, he's not exactly Superman all the time. Damn good quarterback, but not Teflon, not flawless. Let's just say that much. But yes, that happened. That was the 2025 top five moments recap there. And football is back, boys. Ready to go.
6: Couldn't help but be distracted by Tony Romo lecturing someone on what not to do.
8: Romo was in one. The Steelers and Seahawks. You know who else was in that booth?
6: Who?
8: Mark Sanchez.
6: Oh, wow. Things I did not forget about last football season.
8: That's tomorrow.
21: One was talking about a bad drive decision and the other.
8: So can we start talking about those quarterbacks? Yeah.
6: Yeah.
8: Maybe they got some issues that they need to fight. Sanchez, who knows? Yeah, that was ridiculous.
6: Yeah, that was
8: I don't think we're ever going to see him ever involved again.
6: Yeah. Romo, I still don't think, though he did
8: put
6: out the statement. Yeah, I don't know.
8: Who knows?
6: We'll see how it plays out. Until then, it's J.J. Watt, right, in the top booth?
8: Is it?
6: I believe.
8: Yes.
6: Oh,
8: that's right. Yes, it is.
6: They elevate J.J. Watt.
8: Until they get Greg Olsen to join them.
6: Yeah.
8: Which is going to happen.
6: Seems like what's going to happen. Greg Olsen wants to be in a top booth. Tom Brady's there. Tom Brady's decided he's just going to run the Raiders, do the broadcasting thing, continue to eat, drink, sleep his disgusting health routine. And yeah.
21: It's pretty funny, the University of Miami song that came out with Greg Olsen, to him being like a top booth guy. That's one heck of a turnaround.
6: It's a character arc for sure for him.
8: I tweeted about it the day that Romo got arrested and all that video was out there. I said, Greg Olsen, slide him on over. Again, these are the stupid things that people will, oh, did you see what he gave him credit? Give him credit. It's like, we could all see this. We could all see this happening.
6: See, I love it. I want people to continue giving credit because there's an idea that maybe someday, just one day, someone will be tuned in to Brace and Dunn and be like, you know what we should do? Give those two boys credit for what they did.
8: Lock it in.
6: Yeah. Atlanta gave us a lot of credit for our Acuna video yesterday. A lot of credit.
8: Still.
6: Yeah, before we dive back into the Phillies there, I want to quick get you the highlight from Nick Sirianni's presser. Because, you know, it's the midweek presser for Sirianni. There's not a game that he is reacting to. What he's reacted to is the preseason. He said that he doesn't owe us an explanation on the backup quarterback. That's not going to be revealed to the public. Does he owe us an explanation on the health of Jonathan Greenard?
0: Yeah, we'll see. I think that all our guys that have had some dings and throughout training camp have done they've worked their butts off to, that's what I always admire about this group led by our captains and our, you know, leaders, is that this team works hard. And when you work hard, it's not just on the practice field. It's also in the film room. It's also, you know, if you're having to rehab an injury, and he's worked his butt off. We'll see where that is by the end of the week. And we'll get you an injury report for today and who's practicing and everything like that. But we'll see how that goes.
6: So to recap, 30 seconds of your life wasted for a 2-second answer that could have sufficed. We'll see how that goes. The end of the answer right there would have been perfect. Instead, I can't wait to be playing these pressers all season long. These guys work their butts off. That's what I love about this group. This group is great. Reminds me of my brother Jay and how hard he worked at football when we were younger. And, man, that was instilled in us by my father. My father taught us all we need to know about football and working hard, whether you're coming back from an injury or whether you're talking about just working things. And did I mention I know Matt Campbell, the new Penn State coach? He knows a thing or two about working hard. I love working hard. These guys do a great job. Just tell us you don't know. It's the Sirianni. I would call it filibustering, but yeah. I think that's the word. I think that is the right term I want to use here of just, I'm not going to tell you anything, but I'm going to do my best to make sure that I make this presser get over quicker because you're only getting so many questions and I can control how long my answer is.
0: Yeah. And that's in my notes.
8: There's truth to that. You know, I also think that he's not really the best on the microphone, right? I think we've known him very well, but I think more so now than ever, I'm coming over to your side on that, Ray. Like, he knows.
6: Yeah. No, this is good by him. I'll give him credit.
1: I'm the smartest coach in the world.
6: He's the smartest coach in the world.
8: You did bring up Penn State. Not the biggest line movement, but a point towards Penn State. We're at 24.5.
6: That's fine.
8: I think Temple's going to make this a game on Saturday.
6: Well, I know. I'm aware. You don't have to sell me on Temple on Saturday.
8: I think Temple makes this a game.
6: You don't have to sell me on Temple on Saturday.
21: You got
6: to
21: sell me.
6: That's fine.
21: I'm taking Penn State.
8: The only thing I would say is I expected this to be in the 30s, and it did not hit there. Now, I understand that this is being played at the unfriendly confines of Lincoln Financial Field, where Temple packs it up every single
6: it's
8: Saturday.
6: It's a 70,000 seat thing off campus.
8: Here we go.
21: Yeah, you're only short 69,000.
8: Yeah, exactly.
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24: We opened the show talking about the Phillies, and it was hard not to talk about the bad base running last night. Edmundo Sosa, Alec Bohm, Brandon Marsh. But for Ricky and I, the worst one was Sosa, because that just is a lack of hustle, a lack of situational awareness. I mean, you can't come out of the box watching a ball that you're not sure is a home run, and you're basically just walking to first base. So I don't think we were being overly aggressive towards Sosa, Ricky Bo, but Addison, who's behind the glass today, said, we got a text from someone telling us we need to give Sosa a little bit more grace.
25: I gotta hear this. Why? Because he hit a grand slam last week?
24: What do we got, Addison?
26: Well, John in Fishtown says, I see Schwarber, Harper, and honestly, most MLB hitters do what Sosa did every day. I thought it was out. He thought it was out. I think we should cut the dude a break. He probably thought it hit him for a second. Oh, my God, I did it. It's out. I'm not going to lay the blame on him for the loss. He's human.
24: Mm. I can't agree with you.
25: I'm not even close to an agreement with that.
24: And Ricky, if Harper or Schwarber did it and the ball didn't go out, I'd be probably angrier at them than I am at Sosa.
25: Yeah, you'd be getting on them too, but Schwarber doesn't hit wall scrapers to start with. If he's going to hit one, he knows it's out. Yeah. And this is a bigger situation than just Edmundo Sosa. This is a situation where you need wins. This is September baseball. We've heard from Ryan Howard, didn't we? What did he say about right now? What kind of atmosphere is this for players?
24: Playoff
25: baseball. So it's okay not to run? That's very interesting. So apparently what I'm getting from this is that baseball does not include hustling or running. Is that what I just got from that statement?
24: He's saying he's human and humans make mistakes.
25: That wasn't a mistake. That was showing off at home plate.
24: I agree. I'm right there with you, Ricky.
25: That was look at me, I hit a home run. He actually did. Do you remember Dante Bichette from the Rockies? He used to hit the ball and do that thing with his gloves too, what Sosa does.
24: And I'm sure you weren't happy with him either.
25: They did play in Colorado. The ball would fly, but that's besides the point. My whole point is you're in a situation where, number one, when was the last time Sosa hit a home run that was 100 feet out of the ballpark?
24: Yeah, they barely get over the wall. I mean, they all count the same, but I get your point.
25: I know they all count the same, but I mean, come on. I love Edmundo Sosa. I think he's a great player. I'm a fan of his. But what he did last night, that was unacceptable.
24: Yeah, I'm looking at the Almighty Booney is weighing in.
1: The Almighty Booney.
24: He said in June, Sosa hit a triple against the Mets. It took him 11 and a half seconds to get to third base. Last night, 11 and a half seconds after he hit the ball, the center fielder was just throwing it back to the infield. So if he just gets out of the box,
25: if he runs,
24: it's a stand-up triple. Really.
25: If he runs, watch it on your way to first. What are you doing?
24: Yeah, it's a stand-up triple. And to the Texter's point, though, about we're all human, that's why I said in the first segment, I would be more willing to forgive if it was just physical limitations. But this is something that is completely controllable. Hustling, knowing the situation, that doesn't take talent. Like, that is the oldest cliche every coach will tell you, is master the things that take no talent. That takes no talent. I can't forgive a guy for doing that. And again, like Ricky said, I like Sosa. Sosa has been great for this team as a utility guy off the bench. I love him. But you can't make mistakes like that. And to have the mentality of, oh, well, he's just human. Well, guess what? That means go make the mistake again. You got to call out when people are making mistakes that you are unforgivable so it doesn't happen again. And I bet you this, Ricky. I bet you Sosa doesn't do it again. I bet you he does learn from this mistake because I'm sure Mattingly pulled him aside and talked to him.
25: He had to. I mean, you know what? Think about this for a second. Mattingly goes into a press conference, and one of the first things that is asked of him is that play about the base running mistakes by the Phillies. He knew. He knew exactly what was going on, and he knows that at that point, he has to go say something to Edmundo Sosa because somebody is going to come up to him and ask him about that. And I mean, that's why I think it's very odd because, you know, back not too long ago, I would say 5-6 years ago before COVID, everybody used to be in a scrum, if you remember, in the locker rooms. You've probably seen it before. You probably know what it's all about, where any player could possibly get interviewed after the game. Now it's literally down to three players, and that makes it hard to get answers sometimes. But I'm a little surprised that Sosa didn't have to answer any questions last night.
24: Yeah, and look, you keep saying what Ryan Howard said on his podcast about how this is basically the playoffs. Yeah. Something Larry Boa said on the morning show this morning, he joined Johnny Marks and Andrew Salchunas, is a similar sentiment, and it does make me nervous for the postseason. This is Larry Boa this morning.
3: These games are so important right now. The magnitude of everything you do out there. It's one thing making physical mistakes, but we made some mental mistakes last night, and it cost us a ball game. And right now, every game is so important. It's almost like a playoff game from now on.
24: Similar sentiment to Howard. And if Boa knows it and Ryan Howard knows it, then that means all the players know it too, and yet you're still making mental mistakes.
25: But you don't know.
24: Gets me nervous.
25: You don't know if they take the games like that. You don't know how they look at games. Well, from what we hear is every game's just another game. It's just another game. It's a new game. It's a new game. Yeah, I get that part, but there's got to be a sense of urgency at some point during the season. I would think this would be it. So, yeah, I do hope the players understand that this is the time, this is the place. I know Bryce Harper does. I know he does, because this is a guy that is hungering to win a world championship. And he knows, he's no dummy. Let me put it this way. Bryce Harper, great player, but he is no dummy. He knows that time ticks, and time keeps on ticking and doesn't stop. He knows what's in front of them possibly for next year. He has this all in the back of his mind, I'm sure, and knows that now is the time, now is the place. And yeah, you're absolutely right. They got helped out last night. They've been dug out of a lot of ditches this year by other teams failing, is what they have been.
24: Yeah, and they could have been, like you said, three games back, because you could have won that game last night. But Andrew Painter didn't help him out either. Has one of his worst outings over the last, I guess, seven or eight starts. I mean, what'd you see last night, Ricky? Just too many balls over the plate from Painter?
25: Too much in the heart of the zone. I mean, when it was funny because I did a breakdown last night on pregame about what he did.
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32: Union continue to be one of the hottest teams in MLS. The club is riding an eye-popping 8-game unbeaten streak. They have not faced defeat post-World Cup, and tonight square off against an Eastern Conference foe who couldn't play their matchup on Saturday due to inclement weather. The boys in blue look to manufacture another win amid the home faithful as the two clubs have contested in some of the most thrilling games over the years. From Subaru Park in Chester, Pennsylvania, the Philadelphia Union tangle with FC Cincinnati for the first time this season. Great to have you with us for our pregame coverage, with kickoff coming, by the way, around 7:55 due to the game also being televised on FS1 in addition to Apple. With club legend Sebastian Letou, I'm Dave Leto, joined by engineer Marty Dickerson in the booth. Also with us is broadcast associate Vincent Goldschmidt. Matt Menarik and Brendan Gunn are back at the studio. Seba, just like that, we're back after a couple of days. Not too much time to recover from the 2-0 win over Montreal. So what's the club's plan tonight against a Cincinnati team? Spends a ton of money. They're good up top, but out of the back, they have some problems. They've allowed 51 goals this season.
0: Yeah, I think the goal is to keep the streak going. You know, we have been now 8-game undefeated. We got a good win against Montreal last home game. Now we're playing Cincinnati with above us, now just with 4 points ahead. So a win tonight will just bring us a point from Cincinnati and even, you know, in a better spot into the playoffs. So it's just, you know, to keep, let's say, playing the same way than we have been doing all those games, with energy, pulling, you know, the ball, you know, forward in the half of Cincinnati, and like you say, try to have them make the mistakes they have been doing the entire first half of the season, where they give up so many goals.
32: All right, let's not bury the lead, because Ryan Richter, Seba, is making two changes in his lineup from the 2-0 win against Montreal. One of them is going to be making his first start since last year, coming back for the torn ACL. Quinn Sullivan going to start as a left side 10 for Indy Vasilev. The other is Ezekiel Elado up top for Ilosky. Let's start with Quinn. Battle from the torn ACL sustained last September in D.C. He's going to be paired with his brother as a starter. What are you expecting from Quinn tonight?
0: So I think, you know, from Quinn, he might probably start on the left, because I think Ryan Richter like Cavan on the right to come back on his left foot. But with the speed, you know, of Quinn Sullivan, we are going to hope seeing him, you know, making some runs behind the defense, because Cincinnati is playing, you know, with a three in the back. So there's going to be a lot of space, you know, behind Bucha, who is, you know, playing on the right side for Cincinnati. So can we find, you know, Quinn Sullivan running behind the defense? It would be a huge help, you know, for the Union tonight.
32: All right, then up top, you're going to have Bruno Damiani paired with Ezekiel Elado. Bruno had a sitter last game against Montreal that he flailed and kind of whiffed at in the early going. So looking for a big night from Bruno Damiani, but paired with Elado. Elado going to make the start. It's his sixth start this year. We've seen Easy come off the bench, but you played this position. What do you want to see from Elado tonight to attack Cincinnati's back three?
0: I mean, it's all about confidence. We saw Elado, you know, I think it was a huge boost for him getting the winner a couple of weeks ago against Atlanta with a beautiful volley. Yeah. On this game, you know, having a start, I think it's a positive for him, but he need, you know, to take his chance. He need to, you know, impose his physicality, you know, on top. And can they find a way to be able to play together with Damiani as a pair, you know, making some different run and having, you know, Elado kind of like maybe holding a little more the ball, but on the same time, I think we need to see a bit more of his speed, you know, behind. And it's something that we didn't see much since he arrived, but I would love, you know, to have him, you know, making some good run as well, you know, behind the fullback when Quinn Sullivan or Kevin Sullivan are more going inside. We need, you know, those runs to peel off, you know, the defender. And I think Elado could be the one doing that more than Damiani. So it's a good opportunity for him to show what he can do. It's a big stretch of game, but we need him to, you know, get more goals for the team and start to be even more confident when we're going to arrive at the end of the season.
32: Yeah, he had that banger right in the 97th minute in that comeback win over Atlanta. Could he score tonight along with Quinn? Speaking of those two players, I asked interim manager Ryan Richter about those guys in this matchup against Cincinnati, and here's my conversation with Ryan. Ryan, coming off the 2-0 win against Montreal, against a Cincinnati side who actually didn't play over the weekend due to a postponement due to rain against D.C. So they're coming in more fresh than the Union are. What's your perspective on the matchup against a Cincinnati side that's kind of been topsy-turvy this year?
1: Yeah, I don't think the freshness plays into this at all. You know, with the 3 days rest between, that's more than enough time to kind of get your body back in a place where you're ready to go. And also for us, that we can get the full preparation for the game. So that's never an excuse for us, but especially not this week. I don't see it really playing into the game at all.
32: Give your team credit. You guys came back at a halftime last game and got the two goals with Danley and Cavan. But tonight, against Cincy, if they play with the back three, you can call it a back five. That first 15, 20 minutes, how do you want to see your team come out amid these home fans tonight?
1: Yeah, we have to start the game fast, and what we have to do is we have to challenge the space behind the back line early in the game. And we want to play, as we settle into the game the first few minutes, we have to be pretty direct and try to play the game in their half of the field, see if we can get a chance in that moment, but really just to give us ourselves the time as we settle into the game that we're playing the game in their half of the field.
32: Tonight you're going to make two changes in your starting lineup. One of them is Quinn Sullivan. What do you want to see with Quinn now starting for the first time since coming off of the torn ACL, and then also Ezekiel Elado up top for Ilaski?
1: Yeah, I want to see Ezekiel challenge the back line with a lot of deep runs and challenge that back three and try to get behind them and use that physical gift and that physical presence that he has to make it a very difficult game for their defenders. And for Quinn, it's a good opportunity for him starting his first MLS game since his return from injury, and we just want to see him be a good version of himself. And what that means for him is committed on the defensive end, tons of runs in transition, and you know, if he gets a round goal, that he can finish plays off.
32: What's it like for you seeing the two brothers, Quinn and Kevin, playing beside each other? Is that just like a whirlwind experience? I know you coached them both for a very long time at various ages.
1: Yeah, you know, I love those guys, but they're union players. So I don't care if they're brothers, cousins, friends. It doesn't matter to me. They're union players. I love both of them, and I've known them for a long time. We have a great relationship, and I want to see them both do well.
32: Okay, but up top now, you mentioned what you want to see from Elado. How could Damiani play off of Ezekiel tonight against a back line that's, what, given up 51 goals this year?
1: Yeah, he has to play what his role is, and that's to hold the ball up, bring midfield into the game, be fully connected, and be our outlet in moments when we're building up from deep, and in moments in transition, he has to be the one.

0: We saw some different set pieces last game that worked out really well against Montreal.
1: Yeah, Frank will bounce some ideas off me, but really it's all him. He has full autonomy and the full decision-making and how he wants to attack games from a set piece point of view, because he puts the work in and he puts the analysis in of where we can be successful. And I trust him fully in that role. And anytime we're scoring a goal on a set piece, he deserves full credit along with the players who are involved in executing the plays that he comes up with.
0: All right, lastly, big picture view right now. Game 24 of 34 in the regular season. You're 4 points separated between yourselves and FC Cincinnati. I know you're a one-game-at-a-time guy, but is tonight all about just taking care of business at home before the San Diego game?
1: Tonight's a tough game against a good team, and that's where we need to put our full attention. A friendly rival over the years, and one that if we want to be successful, we have to be at our best. And I think the guys are ready for that. I'm excited to see them go out there.
0: All right, that's the mindset we know and love. Ryan, thank you very much for the time, and good luck against Cincy.
1: Thanks, Dave.
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4: Welcome back to our pregame coverage from Subaru Park, where the Union jousts with FC Cincinnati. Kickoff slated for 7:55 p.m. Game, if you didn't hear when we came on the air, is also being broadcast on national TV on FS1. But we appreciate you tuning into the Union local call with our great crew. It's a sticky 83 degrees. It's a humid night on the banks of the Delaware as the Union go for their eighth league win. Now time for the starting lineups, beginning with the Union as referenced. They're making two changes from the 2-0 win against Montreal. Andre Blake in goal, coming off of the clean sheet against Montreal. The back four is unchanged. Kai Wagner, the left back. Nate Harriott, left center back. Neil Pierre at right center back. Frankie Westfield is the right back tonight. Jovan Lukic in the middle with Danley. Danley had a terrific game and really has been a fulcrum in the attack and also defensively for the game against Montreal. And I'll go all the way back to the Red Bull game where he factored in on two goals. He has been monstrous for the Union. Kevin Sullivan is in the 10, paired with his brother Quinn Sullivan as reference. It's the first time Quinn starting. You go all the way back to September when he sustained, unfortunately, that ACL injury. Quinn and Kevin as the 10s. Up top as reference, Bruno Damiani with Ezekiel Alado tonight. Now, against the Cincinnati team, as reference in the pregame interview with interim manager Ryan Richter, since he was supposed to play D.C. on Saturday, unfortunately for them and all their fans at TQL Stadium in the Queen City, there was rain. It came down a lot. They tried to play the game. The players came out for warm-ups, but there was too much precipitation on the field, unfortunately, and they put out a post on social media. They apologized to their fans. They couldn't go. So I said to Coach, they came in. They're coming into tonight, actually, more fresh, I feel like, than the Union. They didn't play in their previous matchup. All

0: way back on August 29th. They lost 4-0 to Nashville. Anyhow, they're starting lineup in a 3-5-2. Roman Celentano is the goalkeeper from Naperville, Illinois, in his fifth year with Cincy. One of the good up-and-coming keepers, I think, in MLS. Either way, they're back three, left to right. Chirilla is the left center back. Miles Robinson, the U.S. international, is in the middle. The right back is Kyle Smith. Kyle Smith played a lot of years with Orlando. The right wing back is Pavel Buka. Over onto the left is Ender Enrique. In the middle, controlling as a six. You could also call him a box-to-box eight in his positional versatility is Obinna Wabodo. Geraldo Valenzuela is the guy to get a little bit more forward. If you hear Valenzuela, he gets more into the attack with Evander, their number 10 starred for so many years. He headlines the team with 13 goals, 11 assists. So when you hear Evander tonight, he's their big player up top as the 10. Kevin Denke's the other one. He has 11 goals as well with 4 assists. He's 25 from Togo and a DP for them. That's Kevin Denke. And next to him is Ayub Jabari, played in League 2 in France. 2 goals, 2 assists. Jabari up top. He's 26 from Morocco. Sebastian, now time for your keys during our pregame coverage for the Union, looking to go unbeaten in 9 post-World Cup against Cincinnati.
1: Yeah, and I think I'm going to go a little bit with what we heard from Ryan Richter. I think, you know, the team is at its best when the ball is in the half of Cincinnati. So can we, you know, early in the game, put some pressure into their back line, keep the ball, you know, like up the field, and make sure that, you know, we have a good kind of reaction when we lose the ball to win it back right away and kind of punish them, you know, that way. And then if we do that, we're going to probably leave some space, you know, behind. And one of the players, like you said, to have a big attention to, it's the number 10, and their captain, yeah, Evander, is one of the best players and the best playmaker in the league. Like you say, he's so good at drifting to some space, and his vision and his passing is unbelievable. So we'll make sure that there's always, you know, one player very close to him to shut him down, make him play backwards and not, you know, facing the game to find the pass, you know, to the two forward, especially Denke, who is you know, a very strong and fast forward. So let's make sure we do a great job defensively on Evander and we shut him down.
0: It's an awesome light show going on as well, as we got to stop Evander. I'm right there with you and Denke, as the Union are about to come out for tonight's procession on the banks of the Delaware in Chester against FC Cincinnati. These two met in the playoffs several years ago. Remember that game, a controversial goal at the end that they scored in stoppage time? Hopefully the Union tonight can defeat Cincy. They had the season sweep last year. Let's see to continue that theme this evening. We'll take the timeout. When we come back, we'll have the national anthem. We'll reset the lineups, and we'll have the kickoff. The Union against FC Cincinnati is next, right here on 97.5 The Fanatic.
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0: Welcome back to Subaru Park, where the Union are about to kick off against FC Cincinnati. The national anthem, sung by Ashley Rice Allen, is on the horizon. The Union looking for another victory here against Cincy. It's the first of two meetings. They actually play at Cincy on Halloween night on October 31st. Let's listen in to Kevin Casey introducing Ashley Rice Allen for the national anthem.
8: 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And singing tonight's national anthem is singer, songwriter, and recording artist Ashley Rice.

0: It's the beautiful voice of Ashley Rice Allen. The lights are off. Flick them on. Here we go. The Union about to kick off against FC Cincinnati. The referee tonight is Joe Dickerson. The AR on the near side is Oscar Mitchell Carvalho. On the far side of the field is Eric Weisbro. The fourth official, Joshua Encarnacion. The VAR, the Dallas-Fort Worth area, is Victor Rivas. Hopefully we won't need him tonight. The AVAR is Craig Lowry. The Union come in riding an 8-game unbeaten streak. Best in MLS post-World Cup at 6-0-2. Okay, they're coming off with a 2-0 win against Montreal. It's a Cincy side, by the way, that only has one road win. 1-5-5 away from TQL Stadium. Their last game, as mentioned, did not play on Saturday due to weather that was very poor and raining in Cincy. They last played against Nashville on August 29th. They're 1-1-1 over the last three games. And as good as like Cincy's been over the past couple of years, I feel like this year they started out hot, but Seba, it's been like very up and down for them. So this is a, needless to say, I think this is a winnable game tonight for our Union, as we've been so Goliath as of late.
1: Yeah, no, he has been. And, you know, it's a team who has been very successful, you know, since Pat Noonan, you know, took over. So maybe not the best year, you know, for them, but they are still, you know, in the mix.
0: They're in six, right?
1: Yeah. Like you say, like maybe away from home, they didn't get the results they wanted, but they are still pretty strong when they play in their own stadium. They are, you know, 4 points ahead of the Union. They still have one game in hand as well, since they didn't play on Wednesday, but they are very dangerous. You know, they have a strong attack. Like you say, their deficiency right now, it's in the defense. They are giving up a little bit too many goals. So let's see if we can just keep putting some pressure in this defense, because you know that when it's not going their way, it's usually like when they fall apart and when their team are not playing, you know, together. So it's on the Union to like put pressure, I think, tonight on them, like we talk about, put the ball in the half, yeah, win the second ball, and then, you know, with the talent we have in front, Kevin Sullivan especially, you know, being one of the motor of the offense right now, and you know, with his creativity, let's see if we can get some goals against Cincinnati.
0: I think there will be ample opportunity, but what I want to see is a more clinical performance in half number one tonight, different from what we saw in the Montreal game. We won that matchup. We were very good in the second half. Tonight, I hope there's a response to come out really strong. I know there's some rotation with Quinn in the lineup and Ezekiel. I hope Alado, like you said, can make those runs and Quinn can factor the game early.
1: Yeah, and I think it's going to be very different because Montreal, like we say, was more a trap game, a team, yeah, who, you know, is in the bottom of the standing, who didn't win a lot. We beat, you know, our only one game before the World Cup break. Now it's Cincinnati, and we have a bit more respect for them. I think the guy know how good this team can be, and especially like we talk about, like the player like Emander, like Denki, yeah, you know, on top, is going to be a battle, and you're going to see like pretty much a bit more concentration from the start of the game from the Union, and a bit more being aggressive, especially like on like the second ball and winning the duels.
0: Yep. I think winning those second and third balls early on in the game is really paramount against the Cincy team. We mentioned, if you're just tuning in, one of the poorest teams defensively, and I'm saying that with respect, with given all the amount of goals that they've allowed, but they are very good up top. They got two guys in their lineup that have over 10 goals. Again, Evander, you'll hear Seba and I describe a lot tonight, with 13, Kevin Denke with 11. The Union 9-5-3 all-time against Cincinnati. The last Cincy win against the Union actually came here on October 9th of 2024 in a 2-1 win at the Union. Ezekiel Alado is around the ball. The Union in the 1776 kits. It's his Bimbo block lettering across their chest. Conversely, Cincy in the alternate top. It's white on top with orange trim and orange shorts. As Alado plays a linear ball right to left, 30 yards to Blake. Twists the hips, pounds into the ball. And we're underway from Subaru Park, the first meeting this season of the Union against FC Cincinnati. Off of Cavan's boot into Westfield, bangs it back over to Cavan in front of Ryan Richter. And Westfield 20 seconds in over to Damiani, 30 yards away from Celentano. All right, the Union have a little buildup and overload on the right-hand side. Danley twists it over to Frankie, but flag is up by the AR on the near side. Offside called by Oscar Mitchell Carvalho. And we'll come out here for Cincy.
1: Yeah, it was good from the Union. Good build-up, just offside Westfield on the right side. But I like right away that we see our right back, you know, moving forward. We all know every time he's up the field and he's helping, you know, with all the overlap run. It's very dangerous, and it gives a bit more space as well for Kevin Sullivan. But you saw as well Denley, you know, going into the mix, sure, like trying to help because they know that with the back three, there is a lot of space and they need to slide, you know, Wobodo and Valenzuela, you know, the 2-6 out of the midfield, so then they can place those ball on top of the box.
0: And they're playing a high line, Seba, to start with Chiarella, Robinson, and Smith left to right on your radio dial. No score, second minute. Union against Cincy. Damiani off the back of his head. Chiarella with an overhead here. Knifes it over to Enrique. Got it stolen away. Here comes Westfield. Gallops left to right. Westfield with a left-footed pass into Cavett. Cavett, edge of the 18. He scored in three straight games. Cavett with his left. Tries to get on the edge of his boot. Bangs back off a defender, and he gets it back off of Chiarella. Cavan sandwiches the ball out to Danley to the upper left of Celentano. Back to Cavan. Cavan was racing in. The pass from Danley spurted out off of Cavan. Will be a goal kick here. But again, I know this is a small sample size, 2 minutes in. I like this pressure from the Union to start. It's totally different. And I know, like you said, since he plays different than Montreal, but I'm still encouraged.
1: Yeah, no, you were. And like you said, like just seeing them winning the battle, you know, into the midfield, the second ball, Damiani. You know, Westfield and Anziano in the support, so it's a good sign. Now it's just on the last one, just a bit better choice from Danley on his pass, so he hesitated a little bit and tried to find Cavan, but it was not a precise pass.
0: Celentano with the goal kick, the flick of the head there of Jabari, and it's squeezed away by the Union of that Harriel Wagner side. No score, third minute, Union against Cincy. Comes off of Aldo, and it will be a throw for Cincinnati on the far side of the park, but they do have some adept wingbacks. They have Pavel Buka from the Czech Republic over to the right that gets forward and joins with overloads on the right-hand side, and Enrique over to the left. Nate has it, edge of the 18, turns and clears with his left, waist high, out of play at the midway line, and it will be a throw coming up here for Cincinnati, and out of the back it will go to Miles Robinson, the U.S. international, a ton of years with Atlanta, now with Cincinnati in his third year with FC Cincinnati. Chiarella back over to Robinson. Union now operating in a mid-block. Aldo will give the chase on the Kyle Smith side. Here's Buka. Buka with his right, feathers that over the top, looks for Jabari to no avail. Past the end line will be a goal kick for Dredd. Seb, I meant to ask you this last game. What do you think of the mid-block for the Union kind of playing very converged, narrow, where it's hard to play through the Union when we're playing against the ball?
1: I mean, I like it, especially when you play Cincinnati and you know that you leave too much space between the line. It's where, you know, Evander is at his best, is where he can find those pockets, turn, and then run at you. So I like the fact that we are compact. We maybe start a little bit lower than you know, we saw previous game, but I think it's the right way to start the game against Cincinnati and to kind of frustrate, especially their number 10, to not finding the ball or having always know somebody on him right away when he touches it.
0: And look, he hasn't touched the ball yet, Evander. I know we're just getting the game started. 4 minutes in, no score. It banged left to right off of Lukic. Headed out by Chiarella, who's been busy at the start of the game. And Cavan gets it back from Danley. Here's Cavan, a couple of step-overs here from right to left. Evander then gets in, Seba, and makes the tackle on Cavan over to Enrique. Enrique races through the middle. Go for the switch over to the Buka side, out to the right. They have Jabari up front as well. And here's Buka to the right. Headed over to Smith. Smith, as I mentioned, from 2019 to 2025, Kyle Smith has been with Orlando. Signed with this team in his first year with Cincy. He is a Cincinnati native, so a homecoming here for Smith. Evander, tackled by Danley. Danley with the pressure. They got five on the attack and a 5v3. Danley out wide to the left. Quinn making his first start since this year. Took a deflection. Cavan, one-time hit, cleared away by Robinson right inside the 18. Pierre gets his first touch with a header. Well away from goal. Goes to the tip of the penalty area. A little hold-up play by Aldo. Let's see what Easy can do here. 1v1. Foul called against Aldo. Aldo with that challenge there on Woboda, 1v1. And again, the foul on Aldo in the 6 minute no score.
1: Yeah, you hear the boo from the crowd because it was a bit soft. It was just a physical battle that Aldo won, but the referee gave a free kick for Cincinnati. But before that, you know, it was a great jump from Danley.
0: The
1: pass. You saw Evander trying to come a bit lower to get the ball, but Danley, you know, right up on him, winning this ball and then not able, you know, to get a too quick, you know, in front with Quinn Sullivan, like crossing the ball, but he was counter.
0: They looked for the big switch, but nothing doing. Here's Cavan. Cavan with a beautiful pass right in stride to Frankie Westfield. Frankie gallops forward to the upper left of Celentano, 40 yards away, with a cross. He'll switch it, and it's a good one. It's a gifted ball over towards Wagner. Wagner banks it and takes the deflection, goes inside the area past Smith. What's the call? It's going to be off of the Union, and it will be a goal kick for Celentano, who was at Indiana from 2019 to 2021. Got to give my Hoosiers a little shout. Defending college football champs. I heard they're about to make the college football playoff, go to 24 teams in the future. Might be a little too many. And I don't know if there's any Michigan fans listening tonight, but I don't know about that clock up in Ann Arbor for that game. They said there was 1 second left, and they won, Seb, on a Hail Mary at the end of the game.
1: I heard that. It's awful. College football.
0: Sorry, it's my Big Ten in the Indiana in my days broadcasting against Michigan.
1: Sorry,
0: dude. Yeah, I know. It happens. But, Seb, they do have a guy coming from League Two in France. And look out for Jabari. He's up top. He wears 99. He's to the upper right, working with Denke tonight. And Evander, that's a good front three for them.
1: Yeah, he played, you know, a lot of games. He didn't start a lot,
0: right?
1: But you know, I think he got like 2 goals and 2 assists so far. So yep. He's dangerous. He has a bit size as well in him. But yeah, he's somebody that maybe we don't look too much for him.
0: Sure.
1: We are more focused on Denke, but he's definitely one of the top forward for them.
0: Yeah, the other guy they have is Kenji Bomadem, 24 from France in his second year. He started a ton of games for them, 14 starts, but he's not starting tonight. Here's Elido, turns at a 9-degree angle at the top of his area, clears, but still in the attacking half for Cincy. No score, 8th minute. Over towards the Unions, right back Westfield. Could Westfield turn and play this into space here for Damiani? Takes one hop, places past the left hip of Bruno, and with his right, Trillo will sweep it across his left and go all the way back to the keeper, Celentano. I want to see those balls in the space here for Alado moving forward. We're just getting underway. 8th minute, no score. Union against the ball right now. That means Robinson has it with his left. Squares the pass. Over towards Smith. Smith, a little bit pressured by Quinn Sullivan in the middle for Obina Woboda, one of the best midfielders in MLS. Thought Cincy at one point was going to lose Woboda, but they have kept him, and he's been very good for their team. He's 29 from Nigeria. Chirilla across the green, 30 yards, left to right into Smith. Smith creeping forward just past his own penalty area towards that center circle. Union against the ball here. 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